0: trail.
1: You got to go out there and be yourself. Like, I've built up the strength. I've built up all the days of rehab so that I can be myself. We're getting to play at Arrowhead on Monday Night Football. The place will be rocking. I think that'll give me even more of a bump, more of an energy boost to go out there and be the best version of myself.
2: Let's head to the stadium and join Hall of Famer Kurt Warner and the voice of Monday Night Football, Kevin Harlan. 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Welcome to steamy Arrowhead in Kansas City. It's 89 degrees and windy. I'm Kevin Harlan with the Hall of Fame quarterback and the two-time NFL MVP, the great Kurt Warner. Just heard Jamie Erdahl and Super Bowl 52 winning coach Doug Peterson in an hour-long pregame show. They'll rejoin us at halftime with analysis. Always great to have Jamie with us in our booth here in Kansas City tonight. Mahomes and Nix, the two quarterbacks, are both coming back on the same night after injuries late last season.
3: Oh, you know, both of these guys can't wait to get to kickoff. And I know it's been a long week for the two of us, starting all the way back in Seattle on Wednesday night. So you know these two guys have been watching so much football, that Wednesday and then Thursday and all day yesterday, that they can't wait for the ball to be kicked off, because they missed something at the end of the year. You know, Patrick Mahomes missing the last few games, not playing in the playoffs, which he's so used to. Bo Nix missing the AFC Championship game and an opportunity to punch his first ticket to the Super Bowl. So both guys anxious to kick this thing off and get back out there and play some ball.
0: Each quarterback with new weapons to work with.
3: No question about it is that, you know, when we're looking at Patrick Mahomes and we're talking about, you know, the injury and how much they're going to throw it around this first time out, they went out and got the Super Bowl MVP in Kenneth Walker. Now, I'm interested to see how this plays out, because Andy Reid hasn't had a 1,000-yard running back since 2017 here in Kansas City. So he's not a guy that will turn around necessarily and say, hey, we're going to major in running the football. But does that change a little bit with where Patrick Mahomes is? And then on the other side, Jaylen Waddle. This is a team that obviously was a Super Bowl contender a year ago. One thing that they were missing on the outside, my opinion, was that game breaker, that difference maker with the speed. And they love to do things, Sean Payton, Davis Webb, to create opportunities to get those kind of playmakers the ball in space. So how does he help Bo Nix in this offense? Can't wait to watch.
0: The Chiefs are going to face what was and what has been the number one defense in the NFL. And tonight, with Mahomes coming back after blowing a knee last December, they're going to start a rookie free agent at the blind side at the left tackle.
3: Yeah, all I do is think to this Chiefs team when they've struggled. You know, even and they get all the way to the Super Bowl, the year they struggled against Tampa Bay, it all started with issues up front. They've had trouble being able to put five guys in front of Patrick Mahomes that can keep him upright and allow him to play the way he wants to in the pocket. Josh Simmons had come along last year as a young guy, played really, really well, and now not able to make the first start of the year. As you mentioned, Khalil Benson is going to be stepping in as a rookie against this really good Broncos defense. Man, there's no doubt they are going to test him early, and we'll have to see on the Chiefs side. How do they help him? Do they put a tight end over there? Do they chip him a little bit with the running back? But they're for sure going to give him some help so they can keep Patrick upright and allow him to place the ball from the pocket.
0: A lot of people are picking the Broncos again to be in the AFC Championship.
3: And why not? You know, pretty much the same team from last year. Everybody thought they should represent being the number one seed. Add a guy like Jaylen Waddle. Until somebody knocks them off the perch, I do believe they've got to be the front runners in the AFC.
0: Stay with us from America's heartland, working our way toward kickoff at Arrowhead. And this is Westwood One's coverage of the National Football League.
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34: 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It's time for another memorable moment in football history. 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
35: Lutz waiting for the snap. Placement is down. Lutz's kick is blocked! It's blocked! It's blocked! The Chiefs blocked the kick! They're going to stay undefeated! The Kansas City Chiefs blocked a 35-yard field goal attempt! Kansas City wins this game on a blocked field goal!
0: Mitch Holtis, Chiefs Radio Network, Week 10, the 2024 season. The last time the Chiefs defeated the Broncos as they improved their record to 9-0 with a slim 16-14 win. Denver's then rookie quarterback, Bo Nix, threw two touchdown passes in his first game at Arrowhead. In a low-scoring game, Patrick Mahomes and the two-time defending champion Chiefs only found the end zone once. Kansas City had a two-point lead coming down to the final play when Leo Chanel blocked a field goal to secure the win. That was one of the Chiefs' 11 one-score wins that season, tying an NFL record. Broncos did about the same thing last year. They were terrific in close games. That's tonight's memorable moment in football history, sponsored by RK Zero Proof. Some moments are too good to forget. Make every memory count with great taste and zero alcohol. Celebrate differently. Drink RK. So here we go. The anthem has been sung. We've had the flip of the coin. The Chiefs won the flip, and they're going to take the second half kickoff So Denver is going to get it first. The expectations high. Sean Payton has not shied away from them. And they truly, with very few additions, Kurt Warner, to their roster, have gone with the motto of, let's run it back, let's keep our same group intact for one more year.
1: Well, we were actually talking about it on Wednesday night with the two Super Bowl teams, is that's exactly what Seattle said. They felt like they were young and they were built to make a bit of a run, that they didn't need to go out and add a bunch of people in free agency. Let's take care of the guys that they have. Same thing with the Broncos. They felt like they were right there. Maybe the one piece they needed was that speed on the outside. They go out and get Jaylen Waddle to fill that void, but they feel really, really good about this football team on both sides of the ball.
0: It is windy tonight here, and I don't think that wind's going to dissipate, and that could play with some of these passes tonight.
1: It could, but watching these guys throw it around, both these guys have strong arms. There wasn't a whole lot of movement on the football with the two starters. You could see it with some of the backup guys, a little wobble on the ball. The ball was moving in different directions, but those two starters had a way of being able to cut the ball through the wind, which you have to expect playing in Kansas City and in Denver.
0: The wind is not going to let up, nor will the heat. It's 89 degrees in Arrowhead right now. 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Here's the kickoff by the Chiefs to the Broncos, and on an E, getting it a yard deep, is the running back, R.J. Harvey, who is the deep back man. He was back there with the rookie, Jonah Coleman, and he takes a knee a yard deep in the end zone to our left. So here come the Denver Broncos. They'll begin at their own 35-yard line, and Bo Nix has his team out there. White jerseys, white pants, navy numbers, white helmets. Denver first and 10 from their own 35.
1: Davis Webb, first-time play caller. What's his first play? Going to dial up a shot down the field to make a statement? Hand the football off. Where's he going to go to start this game?
0: The running back is J.K. Dobbins. In the shotgun, Denver 35, the snap, the fake handoff, here comes the blitz, down goes Nix. He was outside the hash, and they came through with Noel Williams from the secondary, Steve Spagnuolo dialing up pressure, losing three, second 13, back to the Denver 32.
1: When they had Jaylen Waddle on a little bit of a jet motion, a deep motion, thought maybe just flip it out to him and let him go one-on-one on the outside, because the pressure came free right where Bo Nix was rolling. He decided to try to pick it up with his feet. And a nice job by the Chiefs defense to make a negative play early.
0: Broncos in the gun, their own 35, second down 13. There's the snap, handoff, Dobbins over the left tackle, and he's out to the 34, just outside the hash, and he picks up two, Kurt. That now sets up third down and 11 in the first possession of the game, with the Broncos moving from our left to our right.
1: That always becomes so important early in the season, early in drives, to stay ahead of schedule. We always talk about that, being able to win the early downs. Well, so far, Chiefs win the early down, force a third and long here with the first third down of the season for this Broncos offense.
0: New running back is R.J. Harvey, their third down back. Third down, 11 in the gun, Nix, the Denver 34. The Chiefs have three on the line. Shotgun snap. They rush five. Back to pass. Nix cocks his arm. Throws a pass. Picked off at the 50. Coming to the middle. Fiddled and falling down at the hash mark was the rookie, Delane. Mansoor Delane, who is playing in his first NFL game. The number six pick overall out of LSU, and a rookie, comes up with the belt-high pick on the logo. And the Chiefs will take over in Denver territory at the Bronco 46.
1: Oh, baby. How do you start your career? First pass attempt, ball's in the air, does a great job of undercutting Cortland Sutton on the deep in route. Cortland Sutton goes outside, leaving Delane to the inside. He reads the body language. He turns, ball's right there. Nice play on the football. First turnover of his career. First pass play of his career. Well done by that young man.
0: And Patrick Mahomes will break huddle. Red jerseys, white pants on the Chiefs logo, the Denver 46. It's first down and 10. The running back is Walker. Under center, Mahomes. Handoff, Walker. Cuts to the left. Over the tackle. Crosses the Denver 45. And down to the Bronco 44 and a gain of two.
1: And going back to that interception, I talked about it in the open, is that Kansas City lost both of its starting defensive backs, cornerbacks in Watson and McDuffie. So replacing them with a young guy like Delaine, man, everybody in the building is going to be happy about that one.
0: Mahomes under center, second down, 8:44, the Broncos. He's got a single back. He gets the snap, and no handoff, and it's Walker again over the center, on the hash, past the 40, and down to the Denver 39, running into the teeth of one of the best defenses in pro football. He picks up five in the Super Bowl.

0: fourth and two. There's the snap. The handoff to Walker. Got a block. Dives ahead. Has the first. Pearls his way over the center. Creed Humphrey and down to the 35 of Denver. He picks up four. It's a Chiefs first down.
1: Yeah, and they brought in the big defensive lineman in Tonga, the nose tackle, and put him in the backfield. Got into kind of a full house backfield, and then they had him lead the way for that first down. You're always going to see some creative formations from Andy Reid and the fellas, and there's the first one of the season.
0: From the 35 of the Broncos after the Chiefs picked off Knicks. First and 10, shotgun snap, Bronco 35, Mahomes, wind drive throw near side for Kelce. It's incomplete with the coverage by the linebacker, DeAndre Tillman. It is second down and 10. DeAndre Tillman was over there watching the Kansas City 36-year-old tight end, Travis Kelce.
1: Yeah, a little wide there on the throw. First time back, testing everything out in real action. Had a chance on the out to his guy Kelce and just missed it wide left.
0: Second down, 10, 35 of Denver. Mahomes in the gun. Everybody in tight. Shotgun snap, quick throw, far sideline. Backpedaling catch worthy. On that sideline, twisted at the 27. Got backpedaling to the 25. Close to a first down. Football's length shy. Picked up 9. It's 3rd and 1 for the Chiefs. No score. And 10:50, clock ticking, first quarter after the Chiefs intercepted Denver.
1: And Worthy made that look easy, but ball was well inside of him. He had to spin back. Was on his inside shoulder. Caught it. Didn't miss a beat. Was able to spin, keep going, and set him up for a 3rd and short.
0: Chiefs will break huddle. Walker is the back. And against the snap, Mahomes does. Hands off to Walker. Runs over the guard. Breaks a tackle, 25. On the hash mark to the 20. Takes it down near the 19-yard line of the Broncos. A big gain of 6. They are not afraid to run between those big guards on that Chiefs line. It's 1st and 10. Chiefs in the red zone at the Bronco 20.
1: That's 5 carries already for Kenneth Walker, the big offseason addition. When he was in Seattle, he never averaged more than 15 carries a game in his time there. Already 5 on the season here in this first drive.
0: Mahomes under center with a couple tight ends. Walker the back, Kelce in motion. And Mahomes gets the snap to pitch out to Walker. Laterally at the 25, far sideline 20. Got a block, 15, 10. Dives on the far sideline, knocked out of bounds by Hufanga. And he's got a first down run to the 9 of the Broncos. It's a gain of 12. It's 1st and goal to go for the Chiefs on their first possession in a scoreless first quarter.
1: I love it. Between the tackles. Now try to get him out in space. That's your guard, Travis Kelce, leading the way. Again, run through a tackle. Singleton there to get the first down. Look good so far.
0: It's 1st down and goal to go in the handoff after the snap. Mahomes gives to Walker over the right tackle, stoned at the 6. There wasn't a whole lot there. He picks up 3, 2nd down and goal. They'll mark him at the Denver Bronco 5 with our first quarter clock at 8:52 and ticking and no score.
1: And when you're going to go out and pay a running back like Kenneth Walker, you got to make sure that you're getting a guy that you can use in each and every situation. He's a guy that can run between the tackles. We've seen the power. He's a guy that's got speed that can go outside. He can catch out of the backfield. Uncharacteristic of the Chiefs. 7 runs to just 2 passes here on this first drive.
0: Mahomes will be in the gun. Walker to his right. 4 receivers. 2nd down goal. There's a shotgun snap to Mahomes. Cocks his arm. Looks left. Flush from the pocket. There's a flag. Runs to the 10. Far sideline 5. Cuts inside. Dives to the goal line. He'll be a little bit shy. Flag has been thrown. 2 of them. Have they called the touchdown?
2: There are 2 fouls on the play, both by the offense. Holding number 77, that penalty is declined. Holding number 70, 10-yard penalty, replay 2nd down.
0: That's on the rookie free agent Benson at the left tackle. Both tackles were called. And so they'll move it back now to the 15 of the Broncos, 2nd down and goal.
1: I think they said he got in too, so it's going to move back a touchdown. But if you're the young guy, how about that? Is it just because he's a rookie that he's the one that gets the penalty instead of the veteran and Moore? It's like, hey, we're going to shake off the veteran rookie. You get this penalty here. Get your name called on TV. But obviously both the tackles springing Mahomes for that run. But it was nice to see Patrick Mahomes get around the edge and feel comfortable moving with his legs.
0: Denver 15, Kansas City 2nd down and goal. Mahomes in the gun. There's the snap. The drop back at 3. Cocks his arm. Moves up. Messy pocket. Runs. Breaks a tackle. 15 down the middle.

0: as the Chiefs cash in on the interception of Denver.
1: Oh, man, he had his guy Travis Kelce cutting across the middle. Would have been a walk-in touchdown, but he said, hey, young fella, don't worry about that holding penalty. I got you right here. Let me tuck it and run, and I know that felt good, not only to take a hit, but be able to make a play like that, dive through contact to get into the end zone.
0: Butker will try the extra point. It's good. To our left, and the Chiefs have scored. They pick off. The Bronco quarterback nicks. The rookie picks him off. They begin in Bronco territory. They work it down. And a 15-yard run right down the middle by Mahomes. 7-0 Kansas City. This is Westwood One's coverage of the NFL.
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0: Back at Arrowhead, 7-0 Kansas City, 8-11 first quarter. 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And on that drive, Kenneth Walker, the running back, the Chiefs signed from the Seattle Seahawks. 7 carries and 32 yards. They finish off on a Mahomes 15-yard touchdown run. The ensuing kickoff taken by Harvey at the 5, inside the numbers 10, 20, near side 30. And he's out to about the 31-yard line. 7-0 Kansas City. 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
1: I tell you what, could the Chiefs have checked any more boxes early in this game? Defensively, you step up, you get a three and out. You have questions about your secondary, your young cornerback that you drafted in the first round gets an INT. The guy that you brought in is their big free agent. Does everything you've asked him to do, running the football and carrying the load, and then your quarterback coming off an ACL injury shows that he's got the mobility, he's not afraid to make plays with his feet as he puts the ball in the end zone. Great start to the season for this Kansas City team.
0: The Chiefs have a player down on that Denver kickoff return. Their starting linebacker, Cooper McDonald, will step aside. Injury timeout, middle of the first. Chiefs 7-0 over Denver. 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
0: 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The down player was Cooper McDonald. And he is out. Starting linebacker for the Chiefs. He's already had two starters coming into this game out, their left tackle and a cornerback. So Denver has it for a second time. Kurt Warner trailing 7-0, 8:06 first quarter.
1: Yeah, just as much as it was a great start for the Chiefs so far. Obviously not what the Broncos wanted. Sack on the first play, the interception on the first throw. Now they've got to settle back in. Davis Webb as well. Get this team settled in. Getting some things early here in this drive to win the early downs and move the chains.
0: It's an inverted wishbone. Now Nix is in the gun. R.J. Harvey is the running back. First and 10, 32 at Denver. Shotgun snap is high. Pulls it down. Hands to Harvey over the right side. Cuts back in over the guard. The 35 inside the numbers to the 39 at Denver. A nice gain on first down for the Broncos of 7.
1: Yeah, nice little run right there. Lead with the tight end, kick out on the defensive end. You bring the fullback and wrap right inside of him to lead the back up the hole. A nice tough run for 8 yards.
0: J.K. Dobbins is in. Second down and 3. Nix is in the gun from the Denver 39. Looks at a four-man Kansas City front. Arms extended, shotgun snap. Here's a lateral throw and a catch and a big-time hit by Williams. On a throw outside with the flag thrown, the tackle made outside the numbers at the 33. The penalty's going to be on the Chiefs. They lose 5. Denver does on the play, but the Chiefs are going to be penalized on that play.
12: Offside. Defense number 38. 5-yard penalty. Results in a first down.
0: That's LeJarius Sneed, who was here, then went to Tennessee, now back in Kansas City. It'll be first and 10 Denver. 7:25 in the first quarter.
1: Well, they had Sneed up on the edge there as if he was going to bring pressure off the edge and just got a little bit antsy. Those cornerbacks don't get up there to bring pressure very often. Got that helmet across the ball and gave back that 5 yards right there.
0: 10 for 44. Nix is in the gun. First down and 10. Trailing early 7-0. Shotgun snap. Goes back 3. Four-man rush. Line drive up the middle. Caught on a knee by Pat Bryant. On the hash down the middle of the field at the Kansas City 43, a 13-yard completion, a first down for the Broncos.
1: So we call a wrap in route, shorter than the big 20-yard in. You're running about 12 to 14 yards. Speed, there was a safety sitting right in there on the hash, undercut the safety. The ball's low to protect his receiver, and Bryant goes down and gets it.
0: Breaking huddle on the Kansas City Arrowhead logo on the natural grass. Broncos with Dobbins in the backfield. First down and 10. On the Kansas City 43. Moving left to right. Nix is under center. Three receivers to the left. Looks at the Kansas City four-man front. The snap, the spin. Handoff Dobbins over the right tackle. Got a couple. Down to about the 42. Tranquil makes the stop. Running over the right tackle. Chiefs 42. Got a yard. It will be second down and 9 for the Broncos. Clock here in the first at 6:05.
1: Chiefs got a couple really good linebackers, veteran guys in Bolton and Tranquil. Got the speed and toughness. Been around here for a long time. Understand Spags' defense. Can go sideline to sideline.
0: Chiefs 42. Denver second down 9. Nix is in the gun. Everybody in tight. The snap is there. The fake handoff. The drop back of 5. A sidearm pass near side. It's grabbed in the near side by Troutman, the tight end at the 40. He fakes. He spins. He goes to the sideline to the Kansas City 39. and maybe the 38 now, where they mark it on the near sideline. Picks up four, and that'll bring up third down with the Chiefs on top, 7-0, third and five. Kurt Warner coming up for the Broncos.
1: Got to wonder how Sean Payton's doing over there on the sideline. So used to calling plays in these types of situations. Now he's handed those duties over to Davis Webb. It's got to be a nerve-wracking situation when you've done it for so many years.
0: Chiefs 38. Nix is in the gun. Harvey is the running back. Three receivers to the far side. Chiefs have got a lot of people on that line. Shotgun snap. Four-man rush. Line drive throw. Backpedaling catch on the numbers. 32. Grabbed by Bryant. Backpedals down to the Kansas City 30. He's got the first down. It's a pickup of eight on the line drive throw to the Chiefs 30-yard line. Denver on the move.
1: Nice little pivot route. Bryant on the outside. He pushes inside to hold the linebacker off. Arloftis dropping off from his defensive end spot. Then just bounces to the outside. Good timing by Bo Nix to put it in between Karloftis and Snead on the outside for the first down.
0: Bo Nix has got that blue number 10 on that white Bronco jersey. First and 10. The Chiefs 30-yard line for Denver's offense. Shotgun snap. There's a sidearm throw and a lateral pass caught by Bryant. 30 far sideline. Got a block 25, 20 down that far sideline. He's down to the Kansas City 20-yard line. He's got a first down, it looks like, right here. Yep, they'll move the chains. Another first down throw, and Denver continues to move. They began at their 32. Big plays along the way after their first possession resulted in a pick and an eventual Kansas City touchdown.
1: Yeah, not on my bingo card was that they were going to feature Pat Bryant early in this game at the wide receiver spot. Yeah, Waddle, you got Sutton. Only wide receiver that's caught passes has been Bryant so far, and done a nice job on this drive.
0: Bryant had a great camp. He's a second-year receiver out of Illinois. It's first and 10. Chiefs 19 for Denver. Nix is in the gun. Dobbins in motion. Back to pass. Nix looks left. Cox is on. Long pass. End zone. Caught. Far side. Touchdown. A helmet-high grab by the tight end, Evan Ingram. On the far side, Ingram makes the grab. Nix with the throw. And the Broncos have come back with a 19-yard touchdown pass. An extra point will tie it here in the first.
1: And Bo Nix, since that interception, has gone 5 for 5 on this drive. This was beautiful. They got Waddle underneath running a choice route. And we're just reading the high-low of Williams, the corner. He sinks down on Waddle. And it's Ingram going over the top on the corner route. Perfect timing, perfect throw by Bo Nix to bounce back from that interception on his first throw.
0: Real Woods with the extra point, and it's up, and it is good. That is number 100 in a row for Lutz. Longest streak currently in the NFL. Great start at Arrowhead. 3:48 in the first. Full house, hot night, and division foes going head-to-head. Tied at 7. 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
0: Welcome back to Arrowhead in Kansas City. 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We've had a touchdown pass by Denver, a touchdown run by Mahomes of Kansas City. It's tied at 7, 3:48 in the first quarter. Good start. Fun game.
1: No doubt. Great response there by Denver after that interception.
0: Remigio will get the kickoff at the 10, on the numbers, the 20, the near side, the 25, cuts on the grass, the 30. He breaks a tackle, he pushes a pile, he's on the near sideline to the Kansas City 32, 33-yard line. We'll see what the spot is, 27-yard return. 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Our members are the mission. Chiefs lineup, first and 10. Emmett Johnson is the running back. And under center is Mahomes with a couple tight ends from his Chiefs 34. He gets the snap. He fakes the pitch. He rolls. He cocks. He throws a pass. Far sideline incomplete. The pressure was there. It was sniffed out well by that Denver D. Second down and 10 for the Chiefs.
1: Trying the naked bootleg, they ran the toss on that first drive, going the other direction. And normally when you run a naked bootleg, you've got somebody quick to the flat. As Mahomes turned, there was pressure in his face, no quick outlet. Had a deep corner route, and he just had to launch that thing into the cheap seats.
0: Second down and 10. The rookie out of Nebraska, Emmett Johnson, is at the side of Mahomes. Shotgun snap, handoff Johnson over the right guard. Sidesteps one defender on the hash. He goes past the Kansas City 35 and out to the Kansas City 37 on a gain of 3. And that'll bring up third down. It's 7-7 and 3:18 in the first quarter.
1: Broncos brought pressure right where that run was headed to the right side of the Chiefs offense. Johnson does a nice job of cutting back to the inside, breaking through a tackle and getting something out of nothing.
0: Chiefs break huddle, moving on the grass from right to left. Rookie Johnson, a fifth-round pick, is back there with Mahomes in the gun. Three receivers, far side. Chiefs 37. Looking into the nickel, shotgun snap, four-man rush. Line drive, Mahomes throw incomplete. On a knee at the 47 on the far side to Xavier Worthy. It's an incomplete pass. Jaquan McMillan was covering on the far side for that good Bronco defense. It's 4th and 7. Here comes the Kansas City punting unit.
1: Running Worthy on a curl route in between the corner and McMillan. Mahomes is trying to drill it in there, and just at the last second, that orange hand of McMillan able to tip that football away about 2 yards before it gets into Worthy's chest.
0: Matt Ariza will be punting for the Chiefs from our right to our left. There is wind. He is punting into it. The left-handed, left-footed boot is away. And it comes down the near side. Chris Abrams drain, drifting to the sideline. Fair caught at the 8 on the near sideline by the Bronco. Defensive back and lone returner. 55-yard punt. Hang of 5-1-5. And a break in the action. Knicks and the Bronco offense will get it. 2:43 to go in the first quarter. We're tied at 7. 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
5: 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First and 10 from the 8. After the Kansas City punt, the quarterback, Nix, is right now under center. Dobbins the back. Couple tight ends. Denver 8 got the snap. Fakes the handoff. Trips into the end zone. Flush from the pocket. Pump fakes. Throws a short pass incomplete. Looking for Troutman. The tight end with a flag thrown. Back on the near sideline at the 14-yard line.
6: There was about 30 offensive linemen down the field as they were trying to set up the screen, and he had to buy time, and there were white jerseys everywhere down the field.
5: So you're saying it's against Denver?
6: I am saying that. Okay. I think there was a couple guys that ran off the sideline. I don't know. There was a whole bunch of guys down the field.
5: Yep.
7: Ineligible player downfield, offense number 72. Penalties declined. It's second down.
5: So it could have been anybody, but they did pick the left tackle, Garrett Bowles. Declined. Second down and 10. They stay at the 8. Clock at 2:38. By the way, the Chiefs have a couple of injuries. One to the rookie who made that early interception. Mansoor Delane, shoulder questionable. So they've got Noah Williams taking his place. It's second down and 10. Denver at their own 8. Nix is under center. Got the snap. Spins, fakes, and rolls in the end zone to the far side. Throws on the run. Throws a pass to Evan Engram, who caught that touchdown pass at the 15. Helmet high grab. He goes by the 15-yard line in that far sideline out to the Denver 12. Picks up 9 to 10 yards. Make it the 17-yard line on the far side. And now it'll be a short situation. Third and 1. For the Broncos.
6: Really nice catch by Engram. Just a short flat throw, but it was way back to the inside. Engram had to extend both hands to be able to snatch it. Otherwise, it may go right into the hands of Williams, the quarterback for the Chiefs. But you're going to see a lot of naked bootlegs tonight by both quarterbacks. They throw so well on the run, and they're difference makers with their legs.
5: From the 17, third and 1. Pitch out to Harvey over the right tackle. Coming to the near side by the 20. Brought down by Bolton as he took the ball, angling to the sideline, and Andy Reid to the Denver 23. Picks up 6 on third and 1. It is a first down for the Broncos in a tie game with a minute and a half to go in the first quarter.
6: The Broncos have done a nice job. It didn't start the way they wanted to with that interception, giving up the touchdown right off the bat. But so much of this game is being able to respond and not allow one mistake to lead to a second one. Beautiful touchdown drive there, and now being able to overcome the penalty and pick up another first down here in this drive.
5: Dobbins is back there. Denver 23, first and 10. Nix under center. The snap. The pitch out to Dobbins over the right tackle. Wheels by the 25. Flag is thrown as he lunges ahead on the Arrowhead grass to the 26-yard line of the Broncos on a gain of 3. Clock at 1:07 in the first, tied at 7. And the flag is on the far side of the field. We're about holding. The tackle was made.
7: It's number 13. 10-yard penalty at the previous spot. Replay first down.
5: It's on the receiver, Pat Bryant, who has caught some early passes, 3 of them in this game so far.
6: Well, I said they overcame one penalty. Now they're going to be moving back again. Put them way behind the sticks here. Back inside their own 15-yard line again. Now you feel like, hey, do we run the football? We're going to have to get some kind of a chunk throw in here somewhere. When do you dial that up?
8: Harvey's the back. Nick's in the gun. It's first and 20 back at the 13-yard line of Denver. Four on the line for the Chiefs. And Nix will get the shotgun snap. Blocked by Bowles. Hit as he throws. Kept his footing. Dumps it off far side 10. Caught by Harvey. Got back to the line of scrimmage on the far sideline. Tackled around the ankles. And got a single yard to the Denver 14-yard line. And now it'll be second down. And 19 yards to go. 7-7 late first. You're listening to the final game of the 26th NFL kickoff weekend. Presented by NFL Sunday Ticket on YouTube TV.
6: And this is one thing that I keep watching for with Bo Nix. He's been so good in his young career, but one thing, he gets impatient in the pocket. He sets at the top of his drop, and oftentimes he'll move a little bit too quickly. Felt like he got impatient right there. Instead of looking down the field, panics a little bit and has to dump it off to his back.
8: Nix in the gun is Denver 14. Dobbins the back. The whistle blows. Zeros on the clock. First quarter has come to a close.
9: Game clock expired. This is the end of the first quarter.
8: So the Chiefs got a pick by the rookie starting cornerback. A couple plays later, Mahomes had a 15-yard touchdown run. And then Denver got it, marching downfield. They got a 19-yard touchdown pass to the tight end, Evan Engram. Tied at 7 at the end of one. Let's go to the second. 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
6: You're so smart. 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
8: Yeah, I know.
6: You know, you should
8: right
6: be
8: here
6: on like Sports Jeopardy or something. Like, you would crush
8: you.
6: It.
8: Wow. Do they serve like food and stuff?
6: For you?
8: Yeah.
6: For you,
8: they will?
6: I'm sure
8: good.
6: They will serve food.
8: Good. I'll take it.
6: Follows you everywhere you go.
8: Oh, I'm just following you. 88 degrees in Kansas City. 20-mile-an-hour winds. Second down, 19. Broncos in all white. White helmets, jerseys, and pants will move from right to left. They are at their own 14. Nix is under center. There's an offset eye. It's second down and 19. Looks over the Kansas City four-man front. Pointing out his protections, three receivers wide. He'll get the shotgun snap, and he'll hand off here, and it goes off to the running back, and that is Dobbins, who goes careening over the guard, crosses the 15 out to the Denver 16, picks up a couple. It'll be third and 17 for the Broncos. We're just into the second quarter at Arrowhead.
6: Davis Webb trying to figure out what to dial up here. You want to be smart. deep in your own territory. You've already had one turnover in this area of the field. At the same time, you got to trust your quarterback to say, hey, we're going to give you an opportunity. If it's not there, check it down and we'll punt it.
8: Five defensive backs, third and 16, Denver 16. They dump it off. It's Harvey. Got a block at the 15. On the numbers, the 20. On the near side, the 25. Frankel gets him from behind. And along with Karloftis, he maneuvers on the painted numbers on the grass to the Denver 26-yard line. He picks up 11. It's so far to go. It's fourth and six. And the punting unit is out there for Denver.
6: Yeah, just decides to play it safe there. As I said, not a lot of plays on the playbook to pick up 17 to 20 yards. So let's be safe. Let's punt it away. We've got a lot of confidence in our defense.
8: Jeremy Crawshaw will be punting for Denver from right to left. Deep back is Rahimio. Here's the right-footed punt. It's down the middle. Looking into the lights. The catch at the 22 on the hash mark. The 25 breaks the tackle as he tries to work up the hash mark to the Kansas City 29. 51-yard punt. Wind played with it a bit, only a hang of 4-3 on a 7-yard return. Chiefs are going to get the ball, tied at 7. Let's pause 10 seconds for stations to identify themselves. Coast to coast and around the world, this is Westwood One, your home for Monday Night Football.
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8: Tied at 7, the Chiefs and the Broncos. You're listening to the final game of the 2026 NFL kickoff weekend presented by NFL Sunday Ticket on YouTube TV. The Chiefs will start this, Kurt Warner, at their 29.
6: What a weekend it was.
8: Yes.
6: If you like offense, if you like scoring points, you enjoyed this weekend. Man, we had some teams put up some numbers this week.
8: Mahomes is under center. Walker is the back. Chiefs moving from left to right. Mahomes gets the snap and hands off to Walker. The stutter step. The drive over the guard. The 30. Breaks a tackle on the hash mark. 35. Runs to the near side. Breaks another tackle at the 36. Angling to the side. And he's brought down to the 38-yard line of Kansas City. Terrific run. Gaining 9. Angling to the near sideline. It'll be second and 1 for Kansas City.
6: Ran about 45 yards. Gained 9. But what a beautiful run, starting off to the left-hand side, closed up really quickly. A little hesitation, a little stick of the left foot into the ground to make one miss, cutting all the way back to the other side. Almost broke it out the other side, just tripped up at the last second.
8: Walker right now, 41 yards on the ground, second down one for the Chiefs. Mahomes is under center from his 38. He gets the snap. He drops back 5. He gets the left tackle block. He winds up first sideline. Wobbly pass incomplete. Looking for Tyquan Thornton. Covered across the way. Streaking down that far sideline in front of the Bronco bench. It'll be third and one for the Chiefs. 12:37 in the half.
6: This is one of the things you watch for with Patrick Mahomes coming back from that left knee injury is some of his deep throws. He's always had a big arm. But you want to see him transfer that weight from the back foot to the front foot and really finish the throw. You can see on that throw it came out flat and hard. You want to be able to lean back and transfer that weight and get the ball up in the air. That's why it missed right there, just way out in front of Worthy.
8: It's third and one. Shotgun snap. Handoff Walker from the Chiefs 38. Got a block. Bulldozing his way over the guard on the hash and up the middle to the 42. And he's got a Kansas City first down run with a bulldozing run of 4 yards. Walker is really putting his fingerprints on this offense.
6: He is. Tonga in the backfield again. He kicks out the end in really good patience. Walker gets stuck behind the line of scrimmage, stops his feet, and just kind of hesitates. Where's it going to open? Where's it going to open? Finds a little crease and hits it for the first down.
8: Walker in the backfield. Shotgun for Mahomes. Gets the shotgun snap. It's Kansas City 42. Pressured on the play. Gets a pass off. Short pass far side. Walker trying to get by a defender at the 45. Running to the far side. Picks up 4. Tackled around the ankles in front of Sean Payton across the way. Gets out to the Kansas City's 47-yard line with 11:40 to go in the half. It's second and 5 for the Chiefs, tied at 7.
6: Kenneth Walker's kind of like the Westwood One's Kevin Harlan. Like, we're going to pay him, we're going to work him. You know what I'm saying? Like, we're going to get this guy the rock early in the season, just like you, calling games all over the place.
8: Man, you are a nice man. Here comes Walker in the backfield. Mahomes in the gun. Second down 5. From the Chiefs 47, shotgun snap. It's a pass to Walker, wide and uncatchable on a short pass out of the backfield to the near side. It was to the point where he had to lunge and didn't even get a finger on it. Incomplete. Second and 10 for the Kansas City Chiefs on a bad snap from center.
6: Yeah, the ball never got up to Patrick Mahomes. It was just rolled back there by the center, and he just picked it up and said, hey, I don't want a negative play. I'm just going to flip it out there to my back, not even really trying to complete it, just save any kind of a sack.
8: Running back is Emmett Johnson, and the Chiefs now third down and 6 from their own 47. On the logo, Mahomes in the gun. There's a four-man rush, a drive, and a ball deflected at the line, and it wobbles incomplete as he throws to the near sideline looking for Cyrus Allen, a rookie wide receiver. It was to the near sideline. It was incomplete. It fluttered over incompletion to the near side, fourth and 5, and here comes the punting unit for the Chiefs.
6: Great job by Malcolm Roach right there, playing the defensive end spot. They always tell these guys, hey, if you pass rushing and you see the quarterback's arm come up, put your hands in the air. He got up off the ground a little bit, tipped it just enough. Otherwise, I think Allen gets the first down on the quick out.
8: Ariza is going to punt for the Chiefs. It's a left-footed knee-high punt, and he has it on the near sideline to the 10. It bounces to the 12 of Denver on the sideline and out of bounds, and a good punt. He gets it inside the 15. It was down right there. The hang time was good, 41 yards, well placed, and a timeout with 11:04 in the first half. We're tied at 7. Mahomes a touchdown run. Bo Nix a touchdown pass. 11:04 in the half. This is Westwood One's coverage of the NFL.
17: 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Circles, a branch of Inasmuch Ministry, exists to help those in generational poverty move forward and change the trajectory of their families' lives. This is accomplished through education, but primarily through intentional community and engagement to help them see that now is not forever and that their lives can be transformed.
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8: Back at Arrowhead, tied at 7. 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The Chiefs just punted. The Broncos will have it at their 12. It'll be first and 10. They're moving from our right to our left on the grass. Huddled up right now, Mahomes, a 15-yard touchdown run after an interception on the opening drive of the game by a rookie Kansas City quarterback, DeLane, and then the Broncos countered with a 19-yard touchdown pass to Ingram. Kurt Warner on the very next drive.
6: Yeah, we've seen some bit of fireworks here early in this game. Different guys showing up, but not the main guys. Sutton, Waddle, Kelsey, no catches on the evening.
8: Knicks under center, Denver 20. It's a snap and a drop back on first and 10. Winds up, goes underneath. It's caught by the tight end, Troutman, belt high at the 15, angling to the near sideline. He gets to the 18-yard line at Denver. It's a catch and run of six. He was going deep. No one there. Went underneath. It'll be second down and four. The clock at 10:45 in the second.
6: Another rush throw, in my opinion, by Bo Nix. He ran Cortland Sutton on a deep hook to the left-hand side, 15, 16 yards down the field. I thought there was a window for Bo Nix to rip it to him for the first down, but decided to settle underneath for the checkdown.
8: Dobbins is the back. Nix is in the gun. Ball at the 18-yard line. Second down, four for Denver. Chiefs are crowding the line. Five-man rush. There's a lateral pass caught by Bryant. Reels it in. Lost the ball. Picked up at the 15. The 10. They're going to call it an incompletion. As Bryant bobbled it, looked like he pulled it in and then dropped it again. And on the grass, it was picked up and raced in by Snead on that far sideline. Incomplete.
6: We've seen this a couple times. The Chiefs are sitting hard inside, and they're throwing a little bubble screen out there to Bryant where looks like they're going to have a great opportunity to get the edge and make a big play down the sideline. Now, the first time they threw it, it was a nice tackle on the outside, but a lot of space there for Bryant if he just pulls it in. But I think he saw what I saw, started to take off a little bit early, and didn't pull in the football.
8: It's third down and four. Broncos at their 18. Nix is in the gun. Harvey is off his left hip. There's the shotgun snap. They bring the house. Six on the move. There's a pass. Far side leaping. Helmet eye catch. Far sideline at the 20 by Waddle. He's tackled by Snead right in front of Sean Payton, the Denver coach, on that far sideline at the 21. He picked up three, and it is fourth and one, and the punting unit is back out there again. It's a long one, and so they're not going to mess with it as the ball is down almost at the 20 of the Broncos.
6: Those are the frustrating ones when you've got third and just about 4 yards. You never want your receiver to not push up past the stick, so you catch it, you get a first down. Waddle ends up running his route about 2 yards short, and then a good tackle. Now they got to punt the football.
8: Crawshaw is going to punt for Denver. It is a belt-high long snap, the right-footed punt. Remigio is back, waves his arm under the ball, catches at the 25, traps it against his chest on the painted numbers. A 55-yard punt, a 4-7 on the hang, and a timeout at Arrowhead. Second quarter, 9:21 to go. 7-7, Broncos Chiefs. 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
8: 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Tied at 7, 9:21 second quarter. Chiefs have got it.
6: Well, then we saw the interception early, but then we saw touchdown, touchdown, and back-to-back drives. And now it's been really about the defense since that point. Either one of these offenses has been able to create any big plays down the field. As I just said a little while ago, Sutton, Waddle, Kelce on the other side haven't been able to do anything down the field. Right now, the Chiefs have 15.
8: From the 25-yard line, it is first and 10. Mahomes in the gun, flanked by Walker. Thornton in motion. Shotgun snap, handoff Walker. Left tackle run past the Kansas City 25. Angling over that left tackle, and he takes it out, Kurt, to the 27 of the Chiefs on a gain of 2.
6: I was going to say that Patrick Mahomes has 15 yards rushing. The Chiefs only have 13 yards passing
8: right
6: on the night.
8: Mahomes is 2 of 8.
6: Yeah, hasn't looked fully sharp, missing a couple throws. A couple balls have been knocked down, but haven't looked great in the pass game so far.
8: Walker the back, Mahomes in the gun, Kansas City 27, shotgun snap. Here's a five-man rush, chase, grab, jersey grab, incomplete as he throws the pass down the middle, and it bounced. And coming up the middle is Q Robinson, who is an emerging player for a great defense. Incomplete pass, heavy pressure applied. Vance Joseph is the defensive coordinator, and now the officials are huddling to see perhaps grounding.
9: There's no foul for intentional grounding as number 87 was in the area.
8: So the ball's at the 27 of the Chiefs. It'll be 3rd and 8 for Kansas City.
6: You know, Patrick's usually pretty good at that. Gets pressure, knows where his outlet is, knows where he can get rid of the football. Not trying to complete it, but just save those sacks, and he does a really good job of that.
8: Mahomes in the gun, 27 of the Chiefs. Walker at his side, looking into the nickel. Mahomes, right foot ahead of his left, shotgun snap, three-man rush, now a fourth. Here goes Mahomes, dancing up the middle, running 25 up the middle, the 30, breaks the tackle on the hash. Got up to the 35, hit there by Singleton and by Reed, and picks up 9. It's good for a first down on 3rd and 8. Mahomes doing more with his legs than he is with his arm.
6: Well, and you wonder, the last couple years, as they've had some struggles offensively, he's done a lot more in these types of situations of using his legs and making plays. And wasn't sure how that would play out tonight, just 9 months after the injury. But so far, looks like he feels comfortable. A couple nice plays with the touchdown run and the first down there with his legs.
8: 8 to play, second quarter, 35 of the Chiefs, 1st and 10. Shotgun snap, handoff, Walker over the left tackle, the 40. And to the 42-yard line. Running over the left side, he picks up 6. Second down and 4 for the Chiefs. We are tied at 7. 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With Mahomes under center and Walker in the backfield, the snap, the spin, handoff Walker, runs over the center and stoned by Singleton inside the hash after a gain of a yard up to the Kansas City 43. That brings up 3rd and 3 for the Chiefs. The clock at 7:10 and ticking in the second.
6: I feel like that's the first time they've been able to stop Walker at the line of scrimmage. He has been so good tonight for those just tuning in. He has been tough. He's been running guys over. He's been the workhorse. Catching balls out of the backfield.
8: 12 runs and 54 yards.
6: Yeah, they went out and got him for a reason, and they are putting him to use here in the first half.
8: The Nebraska rookie, Emma Johnson, in the backfield. Shotgun with Mahomes. Chiefs 43. Shotgun snap. Here's a four-man rush. A low-line drive pass. Near sideline incomplete. Looking for Worthy. Covered in the play by Riley Moss. On the near side, outside the painted numbers. It's 4th and 3. Punting, and it takes the field for the Chiefs.
6: Riley Moss, one of the better slot corners in the league. Just trying to run a quick out here. Fans are booing a little bit, thinking that there was a little bit of early contact, but I thought Moss did an excellent job. I'm not sure they complete this pass anyways. It's well out in front of Worthy, but Moss has to come over the top. Doesn't really create much contact. Really good play.
8: Ariza punts for the Chiefs. Mims is back. Lets it bounce at the 15. Goes down the sideline inside the 10, perhaps. Let's see. It was right on that sideline. Near side by the Kansas City bench. They'll mark him out at the 10 on the Kansas City punt. Well placed. There's a flag back at the 35.
9: Kansas City number 43. The Broncos will enforce the 10-yard penalty at the previous spot. We play fourth down.
8: They'll do it again.
6: Well, we've wondered how Patrick Mahomes was going to look coming back, not having any game action, even though he hasn't missed anything in the offseason, has taken every number one rep that they've wanted him to take, but only 2 for 10 here in the first half with about 6.5 minutes to go. Just hasn't looked sharp so far. A lot of passes are just a little bit off. Now, you never know if that has anything to do with the injury or not, because he's obviously been practicing, but just doesn't look like himself so far.
8: Arrives at a punt again into the wind. It's a high, long snap, shoulder high. Here's his punt. Pick up at the 5 by Mims. Runs laterally on the 10, far side 15, broke a tackle 20, and dives ahead near the Denver 25. Running from the near side where he caught it to the far side where he was brought down. 62-yard punt, 18-yard return. Tied at 7, 6:22 in the second quarter. Let's step aside. 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
6: Hey, I'm all about scoring too, so I'm with the top dog.
8: We've had 5 consecutive punts. Broncos takeover. Rookie Jonah Coleman in the backfield. 23 of Denver. Under center is Nix. It's a jet sweep near side with Franklin. Runs on the 25, angling to the near sideline, the 27, and gets out to the 28 as he was running directly laterally to the near side, picking up 5. Mark him to the 28-yard line of the Broncos, 2nd and 5.
6: I know on our call sheet back in the day, we used to have boxes for guys like Fitz and Anquan. I have to believe Davis Webb has a Cortland Sutton box on his call sheet. I'd like to see him go to it right here and get their leader involved and get him the football.
8: R.J. Harvey is the back, shotgun for Nix. Denver at their 28, moving right to left, and all white, shotgun snap. Chiefs rush 4, being pressured. Low pass, knee-high catch, 25, broken tackle by Harvey. Runs on the numbers, the 30, and up to the Denver 33-yard line. Coming up on that far side of the field, spinning, juking, picking up 4, when he probably should have lost some yards, bringing up 3rd and 1 for the Broncos with our second quarter clock ticking at 5:20.
6: Right, really good spin move on the Jarius Sneed in the backfield. Otherwise, he's tackled for about a 5-yard loss.

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1: And you're at the point now, get under that 5-minute mark here in the second quarter, knowing you're going to get the ball out of the half. If you're Kansas City, obviously you'd love to get points here, but you want to use up the clock and at least get a few first downs and not let Denver flip the field position and have an opportunity to score points before the half.
0: Mahomes 2-10. He's at his own 20 with the touchback. First and 10 Chiefs. Shotgun snap, drops back three, low line drive off the fingertips and ricochets incomplete off of Walker. Up the middle, he was on the hash and he was turning his head and the ball hit his gloved hands and ricochets incomplete. Second and 10 for the Chiefs. Tied at 7, 4.5 in the half.
1: Now this is a really tough one for Kenneth Walker. He's running what we call an angle route. Some guys call it a Texas route. He pushes out from the backfield as if he's going to go to the flat. Puts his foot in the ground and cuts back to the inside. But it's only about a 5 or 6 yard throw for Patrick Mahomes. And Mahomes just put a little too much mustard on it as Walker turns his head and the ball bounces off his pads and into the air.
0: Walker's the back. Mahomes in the gun from the Chiefs 20. Second down 10. Short pass dropped by Walker. It was setting up a screen. It was on the near side at the 15-yard line. Very messy, very congested, and incomplete on the play. Third and 10 for the Chiefs.
1: I couldn't tell which defensive lineman it was. They're trying to set up the screen, and somebody just grabbed Kenneth Walker's leg. He knew that he was going out on the screen. He's laying on the ground, and he just didn't let Kenneth Walker get out there, so they weren't able to connect on the pass. Nicely done by the defensive line.
0: Mahomes is 0 of his last 7. Mahomes through the air, 2-12. Third down, 10. Chiefs at their 20. Mahomes in the gun. Walker at his side. Looks over the four-man front. Low shotgun snap. Four-man rush. Short throw. Caught by Walker at the 25. Down that far sideline. Diving to the first down. Looks like he got it. Airborne diving into the Denver bench. Far sideline 30. He got it. And he did it all on his own after he caught the ball and then had to go through some real tough defense.
1: Another bad snap by Humphrey. Ball's rolling at Mahomes' feet. He has to go down and get it, take his eyes off the defense, kicks it to Walker in the flat, and well done by number 9 to be able to leap and reach that left hand across the sticks.
0: It's a gain of 11, first and 10. Chiefs shotgun snap, handoff Walker, 35-40 on the hash mark. He goes outside the 50, angles to the far side, 45 and down to the Denver Bronco 41-yard line. Walker running up the middle, then cut outside, picks up 28, galloping. They'll put him at the 41 of Denver and a first down for the Chiefs.
1: How big was that third down catch now that we see this run? But they had taken 15 seconds off the clock. If they don't get the first down and have to punt it back to Denver, he reaches, gets the first down, and then breaks the big run. And now they're just outside the 40 of Denver.
0: Now Emmett Johnson the back, 41 at Denver. There's the snap to Mahomes. A handoff to Johnson over the right tackle and picks up 4. Running down to the 37-yard line of the Broncos. Clock at 3:25, second quarter and ticking. Tied at 7. Chiefs on the move. Walker has been indispensable. Mahomes is 3 of 13 throwing.
1: And it's crazy because it looks like such a different team. An Andy Reid team. You know, he's a pass-first guy. You got Patrick Mahomes, but they went out and got Kenneth Walker, and they've decided, hey, especially early in the season, we have got to give him touches and let him kind of be the lead dog here.
0: Denver 37, Johnson the back, shotgun pass from Mahomes down the middle, caught by Gray, belt high, Denver 32, and he was tackled right there around the ankles. He's very close to the first down. He picks up about 5. He's going to be short. As Mahomes completes a pass and is 4 of 14, the ball is at the 31-yard line.
1: Nice quick pass over the ball, and I'm just thinking with Kenneth Walker, should we call him the big horse? Should we call him the top dog? Like, what?
0: Well, they're riding him.
1: Yeah, they're riding him like the big horse.
0: Yeah, well, like we ride you every Monday night. Kenneth Walker is the back. Three tight ends for the Chiefs. Mahomes under center, 31 at Denver. There's the snap, the spin, handoff Walker. Sidesteps the defender, breaks the tackle, 30, runs over the center, between the hash and down to the 26-yard line of Denver. Carving, juking, driving, picking up 6 on first down. And Walker now has carried it 14 times for 89 yards and has the Chiefs all the way down to the 26-yard line of Denver. We've reached the 2-minute warning.
1: And what a run. Looked like he was slalom skiing. He bounces up to the line of scrimmage and he bounces to the left, bounces back to the right. Nice cut. Carries a guy for a first down. He's looking really good tonight.
0: 2-minute warning.

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0: 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We're at the two-minute warning. We're tied at 7. Each team, 3 timeouts. Mahomes in the gun. Chiefs at the 26 of the Broncos. It's 1st and 10. There's the shotgun snap. Mahomes sets in the pocket. 4-man rush. Short pass across the middle. It's caught at the 20. And then down to about the 17-yard line goes Brennan Stuhl, who is a rookie. And he takes it down to the 17-yard line at Denver. And he picks up about 9 or 10, depending on the spot. It looks like it's outside the Broncos 16. And a timeout has been taken. The clock at 1:51. Timeout, Denver. The gain was 9. So it's 2nd down and 1. And stay tuned for the Monday Night Football Halftime Show. 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Jamie Erdahl and Doug Peterson have the first half reaction. Plus news and notes from around the NFL coming up at the half. 16-yard line of Denver. Chiefs began at their 20. Walker the back, Mahomes in the gun. 2nd down, 1. Worthy in motion. Shotgun snap. Lateral throw. Worthy at the 20. Got a block at the 15, then was tripped up as he dives ahead to the 12. He picks up 4, and he's got a 1st down. They're going to mark him at the 13-yard line of the Broncos. It is a 1st down for the Chiefs.
9: Now, what a tackle by Hufanga right there. Worthy had outflanked him. Looked like he was going to get around the corner, maybe have a chance to turn the corner and get towards the pylon. And Hufanga comes from the inside and lays out, grabbing the heel of Worthy and bringing him down, saving a big play right there.
0: Walker's going to check out. Emmett Johnson, the rookie from Nebraska, will check in. 1st and 10, Chiefs tied at 7. Denver's taken 2 timeouts here. Chiefs have all 3. Mahomes lines up in the gun. And it's 1st and 10 from the Denver 13. Shotgun snap, the fake handoff, the quick throw caught by Rice. He breaks the tackle, runs to the 10, to the sideline, the 5, to the pylon. Touchdown, Kansas City. Rushee Rice caught it, broke, drove, and a 13-yard touchdown pass for Patrick Mahomes. And the Chiefs have taken a 13-7 late first half lead over Denver.
9: Well, when he was so good a couple years ago, it was so much of this stuff. Get the ball in his hands and run after catch. They get him the screen. He's waiting for his offensive lineman. They never got out there except three white jerseys. He bounces off of three white jerseys, turns the corner, and gets into the end zone. Just bad tackling by that Broncos defense.
0: Butker extra point is perfect to our right. 14-7, the Chiefs. 1:39 to go in the first half. Mahomes, a 15-yard touchdown run early in the game, and a touchdown pass and a good-looking acrobatic 13-yard catch and run touchdown by Rice. 14-7 Chiefs. 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
0: Back in Kansas City, Chiefs have just taken a 14-7 lead over Denver late first half. Don't miss all the NFL excitement on NBC Sunday night. Colts and Chiefs right here at Arrowhead. Of course, you can hear that game right here on Westwood One. Chiefs are going to kick off. 1:39 to go in the first half. One timeout remaining for Denver. Butker, the kickoff. It'll come to the near side, taken at about the 9-yard line by Harvey on the numbers, the 10, on the numbers, the 20, breaks a tackle, 25, breaks a tackle, 30, near sideline, up to the 34-yard line, and brought down by Anna Johnson, that rookie running back. 25-yard return, here comes Nix, minute and a half to play in the half, and down by 7, and a long way to go, Kurt Warner.
9: On the previous Chiefs drive, it was Riley Moss that made the knockaway on third down, heard the boos from the crowd, and he was kind of egging it on a little bit. Well, they got their get back. It was Riley Moss who came up to try to tackle Rice on that screen pass. He bounced right off of him, turned the corner, and got into the end zone.
0: Denver 34, one timeout, 1:33 to go. First and 10, Nix in the gun, flanked by Harvey. He looks left, he looks right, shotgun snap, three-man rush, sets in the pocket, pump fakes, grab, brought down! Sacked on the play by R. Mason Thomas, a rookie. He comes up the middle and gets the quarterback around the ankles and trips up Bo Nix, loss of 5. It's back to the 29. Now the Chiefs have taken a timeout to stop the clock at 1:22. Because now they're thinking, wait a minute, we may be able to do something here.
9: And that was huge. I'm not sure if there was miscommunication. Bo Nix comes back and he pumps to Jaylen Waddle on the right-hand side. I don't know if he expected Jaylen Waddle to run a hitch. Jaylen Waddle actually turned up the sideline, ran by the defenders. He was going to have an 80-yard touchdown, 70-yard touchdown right there if they're on the same page and he throws it, or if they give him another second without letting Thomas get in there. So that sack was huge. could have turned the tables in the other direction.
0: Armason Thomas, the rookie out of Oklahoma, second-round pick with his first NFL sack. It's second down, 15, back at the Denver 29. Nixon the gun, Harvey off his left hip. With 1:25 to go and down by 7, shotgun snap, four-man rush. Set strong, throws down the middle, caught. Belt high grab, Bryant at the 40 on the hash. Got it. He'll be shy of the first down by about 5. They're going to mark him at the 39 of Denver. Third down, 5. No huddle. Nixon the gun, wiping his hands with the towel off his belt buckle. He'll get a shotgun snap. He'll face a press, and he throws to the near sideline, and it's incomplete on a dive at the 46-yard line for Cortland Sutton. First time they've thrown to the veteran tonight. On the Chiefs sideline, below us, near side.
9: They had everybody walked up, brought pressure from the right-hand side. The offensive line did an excellent job of picking up the pressure, but Bo Nix got a little bit impatient. There's a red jersey starting to sneak through the blocking, lean into his back foot, and a little bit of an errant throw. If he leaves it about a yard inside, I think Sutton's able to make that catch and move the chains.
0: Crawshaw's going to punt for Denver from right to left. Remigio is back for Kansas City inside the 15. Into the wind, the right-footed punt. And it goes down the near side. Fair caught, near sideline, 17-yard line on that sideline hash. 44-yard punt, 3-8 on the hang. Flag with 51 seconds to go in the first half from Arrowhead. With the Chiefs up by 7. Mahomes,
13: go ahead. There was a flag?
0: I thought he saw a flag.
13: Okay, I'm just waiting to see if they're going to move him back even further.
0: Yep, there was.
13: Does that change the approach by the Chiefs? Even though they've got 2 timeouts, 51 seconds.
17: Hearing the kick, holding, receiving team number 22. Will penalize half the distance to the goal from the end of the kick. It's first down.
0: Jaden Kennedy, young player in the secondary.
13: Puts him inside the 10-yard line here. Now you almost feel, if you're Andy Reid, we got to be a little bit conservative here. Run the football, maybe a draw, throw a screen, do something quick, try to get it out of our own end zone before we really try this thing. We don't want to take 3 snaps, 3 passes, 3 incompletions, and punt the ball back. Good field position to Denver.
0: Rookie Emmett Johnson back there with Mahomes in the gun. Kansas City 9. First and 10. Shotgun snap. Quick throw to the spinning Kelsey at the 10. Caught that ball. Chest high. Takes it out to the near sideline. About the 15 of the Chiefs. Picks up 6. Second down 4. And the clock is ticking. And the Chiefs, who have 2 timeouts, are taking their sweet old time. They're not going to do much. Mahomes, by the way, began 2 of 12 tonight throwing. Kurt Warner, he's gone 6 of 6 with a touchdown over his last passes. He's in the gun right here from the 15. Second down and 4. Shotgun snap. Handoff Emmett Johnson over the right tackle. Takes it by the 15. And then he got about 5 guys, including Singleton, on him, driving him backwards. Got to the 16. Gain of a couple. Clock ticking down. That will take us to halftime from 4, 3, 2, 1. And halftime is here. Mahomes, a 15-yard touchdown run, and then a 13-yard touchdown pass with a brilliant catch and run by Rashee Rice. Not bad for the Chiefs, who have a 7-point lead on the AFC West title holders right now, the Broncos.
13: Yeah, story of the half, obviously the touchdown run by Patrick Mahomes. See him moving a little bit, which is good, but it's really been all about Kenneth Walker. They went out and got him as a free agent. Mahomes coming back from the injury. They have featured him here tonight. Run game, they've thrown it to him a couple times out of the backfield, but he has been their workhorse and allowed them to have a 7-point lead. Ball coming back to them in the second half.
0: And Jamie Erdahl, the Super Bowl MVP Walker, 14 carries and 89 yards. He has been everything as advertised.
18: I know you guys didn't ask for my vote, but I do like the big horse as the nickname for Walker the third.
0: Like,
18: so confirmed.
0: We've got the big horse here. Okay. We got a big horse out there.
18: Well, he is Kenneth Walker the third, so maybe we'll make the big horse the second.
0: I love it. Perfect.
18: Okay.
0: Great. That's why you're here.
18: It's been approved then. Kenneth Walker the third with an incredible first half. The Chiefs are up 14-7 at the break. When we return, we are going to discuss the return to field for both quarterbacks, Bo Nix and Patrick Mahomes. We'll bring you the halftime report with, of course, my Super Bowl head coach on the call, Doug Peterson, and I'm Jamie Erdahl. We'll break down the first half. You're listening to Monday Night Football on Westwood One.
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22: 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Once again, here are your hosts, Jamie Erdahl and Doug Peterson.
18: That's right. Chiefs are up 14-7 at the half against an AFC West foe in the Denver Broncos. Anticipated return for both quarterbacks after injury ended their seasons in 2025. But Doug Peterson, what we should have been focusing on is Kenneth Walker III and all of the run game potential he had joining the Chiefs this offseason. 16 touches for the Super Bowl MVP, 105 total yards of Kansas City's 182 total yards, an impressive output for the young running back.
24: Exactly. And, you know, it's something that I kind of thought of going into this football game, that the Chiefs were going to have to lean on Kenneth Walker early in this football game. It really has kind of helped Pat Mahomes just a little bit. With that, I mean, look at the first drive of the game. You know, it was like seven touches in a row, and then ultimately, you know, Patrick Mahomes scrambles in for 15 yards after the turnover from Bo Nix on that first possession of that game. So I would like to see Patrick Mahomes, and he did this right before half. He got a little hot right there, got the touchdown pass to Rashid Rice, and eventually got in the end zone. But again, Kenneth Walker is the guy, and he's the one they're going to have to lean on early in this football season.
18: The interception that Doug Peterson is referencing is Bo Nix on the first drive in his return from fracturing his ankle in January. Throws an interception to the rookie Mansoor Delane, who then subsequently left the game with a shoulder injury. Has not returned just yet, but an impressive start for the rookie corner. Sat on that ball and got the ball back for Mahomes. The Chiefs punch it in. The Broncos did come back down with an Evan Engram touchdown to the tight end. We punted six times after that, Doug. It went back and forth. But when you did see the quarterbacks on, what did you see from their abilities physically?
24: Yeah, I didn't see a whole lot of limitations. Obviously, we saw Patrick Mahomes' early scramble for the touchdown, where I thought he moved around really well. And then even the first possession for the Broncos, you saw Bo Nix have to move around a little bit and scramble. So I didn't see a ton of, lack of mobility by both quarterbacks. I think they're both feeling really good. It was good to see Bo come back after the turnover and get that touchdown to a former player that I coached, Evan Engram, in Jacksonville, and it was good to see him get on the receiving end of that touchdown. So I really don't see any indication that either quarterback is really lingering from this injury, and I think it's just cut them loose in the second half and let's see what happens.
18: The second touchdown that was punched in was by Rashee Rice up the right side of the field for the Chiefs. He put the speed on. How much do you think that will energize this offense and the potential that they need for momentum in the second half?
24: Oh, I think it will. You know, we talk about the middle eight as coaches, right? That start of the third quarter, and we're in that middle eight right now. Rashee Rice got the touchdown pass. Obviously, the Chiefs get the ball to start the second half. So this is a really key possession for them coming out of the locker room, but definitely a momentum setter for them coming out, and let's see what they can do. They have struggled a little bit there in the middle part of that first half, And let's see if they can continue that run game and get Kenneth Walker going, get Travis Kelce involved in the game a little bit.
18: Mm-hmm.
24: We haven't really called his name much, and see what this offense can do. It's a high-powered offense, but I think this is really going to come down to who has the ball last here in the second half.
18: Indeed, it will, and the Chiefs will start the ball with the second half. It's 14-7 at the break here at Arrowhead Stadium. Chiefs had a lead for it by a touchdown over the Denver Broncos. He's Doug Peterson. I'm Jamie Erdahl. This is Westwood One's coverage of the National Football League.
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5: 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Mahomes, 8 of 18, 62 yards. A touchdown pass to Rice. Walker has been the first half star, 14 carries, 89 yards. Mahomes has a 15-yard touchdown run. Knicks, 12 of 17 through the air. A touchdown and a pick. Harvey, 2 carries for 13. And Waddle, 1 catch for 2 yards. 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All right, Kurt, what's the game plan for each team here in the second half?
6: Well, if I'm the Chiefs, keep doing what you're doing. Kenneth Walker has been the star. And if you're the Broncos defense, you've obviously got to stop the run and force Patrick Mahomes to beat you. I don't know how many times we've said that, but that's what you got to do. On the other side, if you're the Broncos, you've got to get your playmakers involved. You went out and got Waddle. Cortland Sutton hasn't had a catch in the first half. You've got to get those two big-time playmakers involved if you're going to get back into this game and get a victory.
5: 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Broncos kickoff, second half underway. Remigio at the 3 for the Chiefs on the numbers, the 10, far side 20. Angles inside 25, breaks a tackle, bounces sideline 30. Angles to the bench of the Broncos, knocked into their bench after a 25-yard return to the Kansas City 31, where it'll be first and 10 for the Chiefs quarterback, Patrick Mahomes.
6: And if you just joined us here at the half, Kenneth Walker's been the star. Over 100 yards of total offense, 80-plus on the ground. Kind of unlike a Chiefs team, but they've been running the football and running it well.
5: Chiefs lineup. In a full house backfield, it's a first and 10 shotgun snap. It's a handoff from... He was lucky to get maybe back to the line of scrimmage. We'll call it no gain. We'll call it Kurt Warner, second and 10.
6: Well, and I believe this second half, you got to load up the box if you're Denver. And you say, as weird as it is, Patrick Mahomes, beat us. Beat us with your right arm. Show us that you can make some plays. They haven't done much on the outside. Nobody making plays for Patrick Mahomes. He struggled early to even throw the football and get completions.
5: Chiefs 31, two receivers left, two receivers right. Walker in the backfield. Mahomes is in the gun. Looks at a three-man front. Shotgun snap. Fakes the handoff. Pump fakes. Now runs 30 on the hash mark to the 34. Where he's brought down in the play by Ofunga. Second tackle for him. Gain of 2 for Patrick Mahomes. 33 of the Chiefs. Minute gone, third quarter. Chiefs lead by 7.
6: Well, he was looking to throw a quick flat off an RPO to Travis Kelce, and Ufunga was coming off the edge. As his arm came up, Ufunga went up in the air. He got afraid to throw the football and just tucked it down and gained a few yards.
5: Mahomes will be in the shotgun, moving left to right. Red jerseys, white pants. Chiefs 34, third down 7. Walker the back. Mahomes is bent over, shotgun snap, blocked by the left tackle, line drive near side, diving catch, 41-yard line, grabbed by Rice, right in front of Moss, shy of the first by a yard, got to the Kansas City 40, needed the 41, offense is staying on the field, gain of 6, fourth and 1 for the Chiefs in the first second half possession.
6: Well, we've seen him put the big fella in, Tonga, put him in the backfield and have him lead the way in these short yardage situations. Man, it's a big decision here on your own 40-yard line to go for it, but going with the heavy personnel guys, got the big fella Tonga in, going to be in the backfield. Let's see if they follow him once again.
5: He'll be the fullback, offset eye, two tight ends, fourth and one, handoff under center, goes to the running back, Walker. Runs laterally, sideline 50, chase to the 40, down the sideline, 30, 20, 10, 5. Kenneth Walker took it, outracing the chasing defender, 60-yard touchdown run. And the Chiefs have gone up early in the third, 20-7. The electrifying Kenneth Walker.
6: What do you do in a critical situation? You give it to the big horse. Kevin, fourth and one, we see it all the time. Everybody comes up to the line of scrimmage. You've got to protect every single gap. If the running back is able to get through the first wave, there is nobody back on the back end. Huge. Bouncing to the outside, turning the corner and getting to the end zone.
5: Butker's extra point. 60-yard touchdown run by the reigning Super Bowl MVP, Kenneth Walker. 12:43 to go here in the third. Chiefs on top, 21-7 over Denver. This is Westwood One's coverage of the NFL.
2: 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This is accomplished through education, but primarily through intentional community and engagement to help them see that now is not forever and that their lives can be transformed.
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5: 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Four plays, 69 yards. Walker, a 60-yard touchdown run. The Chiefs' longest run in 7 years. That is amazing. Kenneth Walker in his Chiefs debut after his terrific performance in Super Bowl 60 is picking up Kurt Warner where he left off with the Seahawks. Here's the kickoff. Harvey will take it for Denver at the 5 on the numbers 10, on the numbers 20. Gets by the 25, breaks a tackle, 30, takes it by the 35, running to the middle of the field, the hash mark, and got to the 37. As he cut and tried to find some space inside, as we now pause 10 seconds for stations to identify themselves. Coast to coast and around the world, this is Westwood One, your home for Monday Night Football.
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5: So here are the Broncos, now down by two touchdowns. And Nix has got an inverted wishbone. He's in the gun from his own 36, first and 10. Gets the snap, hands off here. It's Dobbins over the left tackle, broke a tackle, 40, near sideline, 50, near sideline, 45 of the Chiefs. Running into the Chiefs bench on a good-looking burst. And he picks up 21 yards on the play to the Kansas City 47 for Denver.
10: He's like, Kenneth Walker, anything you can do, I can do.
5: Wow.
10: Same type of thing, a run up into the middle of the line. Doesn't see anything there, does a nice job of bouncing it to the outside. Just not quite able to turn the corner, but a huge gain there. Dobbins.
5: Dobbins stays in the game. Shotgun formation for Nix on the Arrowhead logo. Chiefs 47. Denver's got it first and 10. Four-man front for Kansas City. Shotgun snap. Delayed handoff goes to Dobbins. Stutter steps. Takes it over the left tackle. Crosses the Kansas City 45 down to the Chiefs 43 and picks up four. Second down, six for Denver.
10: Well, the one good thing about Denver here, obviously down two touchdowns here in the middle of the third, as they set an NFL record last year with 12 comeback victories on their way to the number one seed. So Bo Nix has been in this spot. Sean Payton been in this spot a lot. Don't like to be here, but they at least know how to come back from a deficit like this.
5: In the gun, Chiefs 43, Broncos have it, second down, six. Three wide, Nix gets the shotgun snap, hands to Dobbins, got the block, cuts inside, over the guard, and is pushed from behind to the Kansas City 40. He picks up three. He'll be 3 yards shy of the first at the Chiefs 40-yard line, third down, with 11 to play here in the third, and Chiefs leading 21-7.
10: Kind of want to know what that's like to get, you know, kind of wrapped up by the defense, and you're in a pile of about 20 people, and people pushing you in both different directions. You're just trying to hold on to the rock and stay up as long as you can.
5: Yep. Going, my goodness. Third and three. Nix in the gun. Kansas City 39. Dobbins the back. Nix walks to the line, communicates with them. Backpedals in the gun. Third and two. Shotgun snap. Hand to Dobbins. Runs over the left side. Whistle blew. Blew the play dead.
11: Prior to the snap, delay of game. Offense number 10. 5 yard penalty. Third down.
5: Well, that didn't help.
10: Not at all. Third and short situation. Got the whole playbook at your disposal. You can run it if you feel comfortable. Might even be in four down territory. So might be willing to run it on third down and go for it on fourth. But now put yourself in a longer yardage situation. Almost have to drop back here if you're Davis Webb and Bo Nix.
5: Third and seven. Running back is Adam Prentice, who's a fullback and just called off the practice squad. Third and seven. Inside the Chiefs 45 for the Broncos. Trailing by two touchdowns. Bo Nix in the gun. There's the snap, belt high. Five on the run. Here's a quick throw. Quick slant. Dropped incomplete by Waddle. Cut inside the numbers at about the 35 of the Chiefs. Ball was there. Off his glove hands. Snead was on him. Fourth and seven. And the punting unit will take the field for the Broncos.
10: Oh, man. Perfect play call right there. It was a full blitz. Safety blitz coming from that side. They call the quick slant on the backside. Ball hits Jaylen Waddle between the hands. He can't squeeze it. And we see it at every level. You turn your head away from the football to try to get up the field and make a run after catch. You drop the football. That is one that Jaylen Waddle needed to have right there, and he would have moved the chains.
5: Crenshaw to punt. Remigio is back for the Chiefs inside the 10. Denver punting from our right to our left. You heard the whistles.
11: Delay a game. Offense number 16. 5 yard penalty. Fourth down.
5: 10 to play in the third. Chiefs have started out in dramatic fashion with a 60 yard touchdown run by Walker on a fourth and short. So Crenshaw will be punting from his own Denver 40. High snap, pulls it down, right-footed punt is away, flag is thrown, Remigio lets it bounce at the three, it kicks into the end zone, flag is down. Flag is back where the punt was booted, 49-yard punt as it stands now. Well, the Chiefs, and this has been reported
10: how they wanted Mahomes under center more. Coming back from the two major ligament tears in his knee. 9 months to the day, he is back on the field where he tore those ligaments in December. And with Walker, they've got a running game that they really have not had in a while.
11: Illegal formation by Kansas City number 11 for covering the long snapper. It's a 5-yard penalty. Denver has elected to replay fourth down.
12: All right, we talked about that when they got the 5-yard penalty.
10: Yes.
12: Delay a game on third and short, moved them back, but then they took the delay of game, which put them back five more. Otherwise, they're sitting in a fourth and three situation right here, but maybe could go for it. Otherwise, they're just going to repunt it, see if they can pin him inside the 10.
10: It's fourth and seven. Punting unit is out there. Crawshaw will punt inside his own Denver 45. Punt will come from our right to our left. Windy here, 85 degrees. The punt is away. Remigio is under it and lets it bounce at the six. And down to the two by Denver. What terrific coverage by Pat Bryant, the receiver who races down. And it was a 41-yard punt, and the Chiefs marooned will at their 2-yard line. Great special teams by the Broncos. 9:47 in the third. Chiefs lead it 21-7. Two rushing touchdowns and a Mahomes touchdown pass. 21-7 Chiefs. 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
10: 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In the third. Broncos just punted. Chiefs will have it at the three. Want to remind you, you're listening to the final game of the 26th NFL kickoff weekend presented by NFL Sunday Ticket on YouTube TV. The Chiefs break huddle at the three. Running back is Walker. And it's first and 10. There's the snap to Mahomes under center. Drops back 8 yards deep in the end zone. Wobbly pass down the middle. Intercepted 25. Picked off here by Jones, 20. Got a block at the 15. Far side block at the 10. Breaks a tackle inside the 5. And he's down to the Kansas City 5 and tackled on the numbers. Patrick Mahomes has thrown a costly interception. Brandon Jones, the starting safety, has gotten it. And it's first and goal to go for Denver.
12: And you're going to look at this and just say, terrible throw by Patrick Mahomes. I mean, he threw it right to the defensive back. What I believe happened here was Xavier Worthy was running
10: what I call an influence post. So his job is to influence the safety. And I believe Patrick Mahomes felt he was going to cross the safety's face here, kind of flatten across the safety's face and influence him. He stayed high and to the outside. Patrick trusted him, let the ball go, hit the safety between the numbers. So it looks like a terrible throw, but communication in those situations is so important. I've done it many times. You let the ball go, it's going right at the defender. You're hoping your guy cuts in front of him. That time, it didn't happen for Patrick Mahomes.
5: Incredible opportunity for Nicks in the gun at the five of the Chiefs. Harvey at his side, first and goal. Shotgun snap, pitch to Harvey, left side on the numbers, a block at the five to the sideline, the three and out of bounds. Second down and goal. Ball will be at about the three, near the two. Second down and goal with plenty of time, and Denver with a golden opportunity. A late flag has been thrown. Very late.
11: Holding offense number 14. 10-yard penalty at the previous spot. First down.
5: That's Cortland Sutton, the veteran, called.
10: Wow, you're right. That was late. Got hit. He went down, and all of a sudden the flag comes out. Cortland Sutton is in the end zone, blocking his guy. Does have his hands. Oh, wasn't on Cortland Sutton? Gotcha. Guess they're going back and saying it was on Bryant, who was kind of at the point of attack there, blocking Legarius Sneed. He pushes him over the pile. Hands are up on the pads. You kind of see the jersey being pulled. And Bryant, because he's at the point of attack, but man, what a big mistake right there by the Broncos.
5: The penalty pushes Denver to the 15 of the Chiefs, first and goal. Nicks in the gun, three wide, four in the line for Kansas City's D. Shotgun snap, four-man rush, line drive throw, belt-high catch, 10-yard line by Sutton. Got it, crumbled to the ground, gains five to the Chiefs' 10. Second down and goal, Sutton his first catch.
10: Nice quick throw right there, what we call a pop route. Push up 5 yards in between the defenders. Good timing by Bo Nix to get a little of it back.
5: Broncos in all white, helmets, jerseys, and pants. Dobbins the back. It's second down and goal. Broncos inside the Kansas City 10 after the interception of Mahomes. Three receivers to the near side. Nix is in the gun. Shotgun snap, four-man rush, cocks his right arm, being flushed, runs to the far side, sets his feet, comes back to the near side, chased, breaks a tackle, throws, wants to, it's incomplete, the ball is loose, was he hit, did he throw? They called it an incomplete pass. He went back, and I don't know if the ball went forward, his arm did, I couldn't tell if the ball was on the sideline as he was zigzagging the field.
10: And he was getting hit, but I thought the defender who tried to get the ball first was standing out of bounds. Whoever touched it, Legarius Sneed had his foot on the ground, so he touches it, so it won't be a flip of possession. It looked as if Bo went to throw the football.
5: I think it was a fumble.
10: And the ball came out of his hand when he was going back.
11: The play was a fumble. However, the Kansas City player was out of bounds when he touched the football. Denver will keep the ball at that spot.
10: Wow, what a break. When Bo moved his hand back to get into the throwing motion, the ball came out as his hand was going back. So the fumble call was exactly right. And there was a couple Chiefs there that could have picked the football up. But Sneed, unaware, his cleats are on the turf. He touches the ball. At that point, it is dead, and there is no change of possession.
5: So it's a loss of seven. The ball is back to the 16-yard line of the Chiefs. Denver has it with an interception of Mahomes. They had it first and goal at the five. Penalty in that play. Make it third and goal at the 16. Nicks in the gun. Bobbled it. Five-man rush. Flush from the pocket. Runs to the 20. Far sideline chased and runs out of bounds at the 12. Picks up three. Far sideline Nicks. Running for his life. Fourth and goal. They'll go for three with 8:03 to play in the third. And trailing by two touchdowns.
10: Man, this doesn't look like the number one seed from a year ago.
5: It
10: a lot of mistakes by this team. Bo Nix with the early interception on his first pass, setting up the first touchdown by the Chiefs. Prime position here inside the 10-yard line. And a couple penalties push them back. The fumble. Now they got to settle for three.
5: 31-yard field goal try by Lutz. Ball down. Kick is up and kick is good. And they cash in on the interception. But the Chiefs defense holds them out. They had it first and goal at the five. Penalty and a fumble. They get a 31-yard field goal. With that field goal made tonight and throughout the season, Barbasol will make a donation to Kurt and Brenda Warner's Treasure House, a living community for adults with disabilities. Barbasol Shaving Cream and American Original for over 100 years. Close Shave America, Close Shave Barbasol. New score at Arrowhead, middle of the third. Chiefs 21-10 over the Broncos, and you're listening to Monday Night Football on Westwood One.
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4: 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Broncos are going to kick off after they get the 31-yard field goal. Remigio on the run at the 10. On the numbers, 20, far side, cuts middle of field, 30. He breaks the tackle, 35, crosses the hash, and he was driven backwards. And gets to about the 34, I guess, is where they're going to put him down. He was waylaid right there. We're in the Granger broadcast booth with Hall of Famer Kurt Warner, Kevin Harlan, from Everyday Supplies to hard-to-find products. 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Granger for the ones who get it done. Lining up, first and 10 Chiefs, their own 34. Money back is Walker. The snap to Mahomes. The handoff. Walker, left side run. Thrilled on the play by DJ Jones. And driven backwards a little bit. And no gain on the play. We'll say they'll stay at about the 34 of the Chiefs, or at second down and 10.
5: On that last drive, well done by the Chiefs defense to just force a three. That interception by Mahomes setting Denver up perfectly, but they just have not been clean tonight. Bo Nix looks uncomfortable in the pocket, not able to find anybody in the pass game. Still up by two scores.
4: Mahomes in the gun, two tight ends. Walker at his side. Chiefs 33. It's second down and about nine. Here's a pitch out. Mahomes. Walker comes to the near side around the right tackle, runs into the Kansas City bench and gets out to the Chiefs 37. And picks up about three on the play. Third down coming up. With 6.5 to go in the third.
5: Go with the speed option with Patrick Mahomes coming off the injury. You're almost tempted, if you're the Broncos, to say, hey, let me take the pitch guy and have Mahomes turn up the field and we'll tackle him. But your responsibility is inside. Force the pitch. That's exactly what they did.
4: Emma Johnson, the rookie, is the running back. Mahomes is in the gun. Third down, 6, 37 of Kansas City. Shotgun snap, 7-man rush. Quick throw, Kelce breaks the tackle, 45 on the 50. Cuts in the middle, block at the 40. Down the middle of the 30. Galloping to the 20. Hash mark 10, hash mark 5. Back pedals to the 4. Travis Kelce

0: here and force three, keep it to a two-possession game at this point. But, man, that's the tough thing. There's so much space out there when you decide to go blitz zero. You hope you get home to Patrick Mahomes. He had a great pressure plan. I talk about it every week. Have a plan where to go. Get the ball out of your hands. He gets it to his playmaker, and Travis Kelce does the rest.
1: Second down goal at the six of Denver. Mahomes under center. The snap, the spin, the fake. He rolls. He's on the far side, 10. Chased to the sideline and then taken out of bounds hard. At about the six, Singleton got him and ripped him down like a rag doll. He got to the six of the Broncos. No gain on the play. That play by Kelce, 59-yard catch and run. His longest in 5 years in the NFL as a Chiefs tight end.
0: They're using the movement that they always like to use down here with Patrick Mahomes. He doesn't look quite as mobile as normal, doesn't have quite the speed to be able to turn the corner, but they're not letting that stop them from calling some of these plays.
1: From the five, third and goal, Mahomes of Kansas City is in the gun. Kelce in motion. Walker at the side of the Kansas City quarterback. Shotgun snap, left tackle block, crumbling pocket. Down goes Mahomes, and there goes the whistle. He got tripped up. It was a messy pocket. And Q Robinson came through and knocks him down. And it got very, very tight in there. They lose five. They're back to the 10. They're going to go for three.
0: Well, good job there by the defense to be able to hold him down. It was actually his right tackle, Jalen Moore, that stepped on Patrick Mahomes' foot, so he couldn't step up in the pocket, but took him down to the turf.
1: 28-yard field goal try here by Harrison Butker to our right. Wind is a factor. Ball put down. Right-footed kick is up and right down the middle. 3:17 in the third, and the Chiefs have extended their lead 24-10. With that field goal, Barbasol will make another donation to Kurt and Brenda Warner's Treasure House, a living community for adults with disabilities. 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Each team gets a first and goal, and each team has to settle for a field goal. Chiefs on top by 14 points. 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

0: 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It's taken here by Jonah Coleman, the 20 on the numbers, far side of the field, the 30 and out to the Denver 31. 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
1: I talked at the half about one of the keys is getting the ball to the playmakers for the Broncos. You have Sutton and Waddle that have two catches, 8 yards so far. We're almost finished with the third quarter.
0: Dobbins the back, Nix under center, Denver at their own 30, first and 10, snap, spin. It's Dobbins getting the handoff over the left guard on the hash to the 33 of Denver, and he picks up three, second and 7, Kurt Warner.
1: He was looking to bounce that outside, thought there was some green grass out there, but Williams coming up from his safety spot, being able to push the edge, force him back inside to the big fellas.
0: Second down and 7. Third quarter clock at 2:42. In all white, moving right to left at their own 32. It's Denver with Dobbins in the backfield and Nix in the gun and three receivers to the far side of the field. In motion is Bryant. There's the snap to Nix and a quick throw and a two-handed grab. Ingram at the 35, near sideline 40, and on the near side locked into the Chiefs sideline at the 41. Of Denver. Ingram, who caught a touchdown pass earlier, gets it for 9, catch and run near sideline. First down Denver at their own 41-yard line.
1: Well, he's a tight end in the book, but he's got the athleticism of a wide receiver. Nice job making the catch. Contact right there, running through the contact. You get the first down.
0: Nix will be under center. Dobbins the back. First down and 10. Denver down by 14 at their own 41. Late third quarter. Snap. Spin to the right. Hand off Dobbins over the right tackle. The 40 got a block and is down at the 45. Not a lot of room to roam over there. Picks up 4. Second down 6.
1: But they're not in panic mode. I like that. You're down 2 scores, but there's a lot of time left. Still in the third quarter. You don't need to panic. You just need the one drive. You need to start with the one and get 7 points on the board. Davis Webb trying to settle them back in. Short throws, running the football, moving the chains.
0: Broncos break huddle. Running back is Dobbins. Second down, 6. I formation with the fullback Prentice. Nix under center, 45 of the Broncos. Snap, the fake handoff and a drop back of 7. And Nix throws to the near sideline. Line drive on a rope, caught 40. Flag thrown, grabbed by Troy Franklin. A two-handed glove catch on the near side. Looks like the penalty is going to go on Denver after the 15-yard completion to the near sideline.
2: Offense number 11. 10-yard penalty at the previous spot. Second down.
0: Franklin picked it up, the guy that caught the ball.
1: You see this on the sideline. Tight coverage. He's running the comeback. They're hand fighting all the way down the field. And then both hands extend on Williams as he's turning around back to the quarterback. Easy call when you see the defensive back not being able to stop and both hands being extended. Man, that was a big play and another big mistake by this Broncos team.
0: Under a minute to go in the third. Chiefs lead 24-10. Denver second down, 16 at their own 35 with the penalty. Nix will be in the gun. Dobbins to his right. Shotgun snap, 6-man rush, heavy pressure, throwing near side. One hops his receiver at the 40 near side, Bryant. Uncatchable pass, bounces on the grass in front of the Denver receiver, in front of Andy Reid, below us. Real people, real questions, real solutions on Investigate TV Plus. 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
1: On that second down play, they didn't even have Waddle or Sutton on the field in a throwing situation.
0: Harvey, the new back. Nix is in the gun. 35 of Denver, 3rd and 16. Crowd is loud, trailing by 2 touchdowns. Shotgun snap, Nix back 7, cocks his arm, breaks a tackle, fumbles the ball. It's loose and the Chiefs have gotten it. Ripped away, crowbarred away at the 34 as Nix was moving up in the pocket. Chiefs have got the fumble recovery, and Nix has turned it over. Chiefs will have it at the Denver 34.
1: Now the Chiefs have shown an all-out blitz. And then on the snap, everybody, should say the secondary guys, start running out of there. Only a four-man blitz here. Nowhere to go with the football. And who was that?
0: And Yedike Uzama is the one who jarred it free. And then I think it was Chris Jones who got it, right?
1: Yeah, I think you're right. He was coming by Bo. Bo had the ball down in his right hand, and he just slapped the football out, and the big fella jumped on top of it.
0: All right, let's see what Mahomes does here. Great opportunity. 34 Denver, first and 10. Gets the snap, goes down the middle. It's incomplete at the 20 and back at Kelsey, who is on the numbers, and the ball landed inside that. Incomplete, second and 10. Mahomes was drilled. Clock at 23 seconds in the third. With the Chiefs, another golden opportunity and leading by two touchdowns.
1: Patrick's just been a little bit off tonight.
0: Yep.
1: He has Travis Kelce on the crosser.
0: Ooh.
1: He's got him open. The ball just 4 or 5 yards back behind him. He's calling for a penalty. He got hit down around that knee.
0: Second down 10. Johnson the back. Mahomes in the gun. Receivers in tight. 34 Denver. Shotgun snap. Quick throw to Worthy on the near sideline. 35. Tried to break a tackle at the 30 as he angles to the near sideline. Then brought down by McMillan. Gain of 5. Quick hitter right in front of Reed. Below us here on the Chiefs sideline. They get inside the 30-yard line of the Broncos. That should be, it will be, the final play of the third quarter. The Chiefs with some big plays. A 60-yard touchdown run by Walker. A big play to Travis Kelce. And the Chiefs lead it 24-10 going to the fourth. 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
0: 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Starting the fourth. Denver fumbled. Chiefs recovered. Inside the 30 of the Broncos. Chiefs break huddle. Leading 24-10. Fourth quarter starts here. Mahomes in the gun. Third and 5. Just inside the Bronco 30. He's got Johnson, the running back, to his right. He gets the shotgun snap. They bring 4. Short pass. Johnson 30. Stiff arms his way near sideline. 25-20. Breaks the tackle. 15. Sideline 10. Stiff arms to the 5 and curls down to the 3. Flag 1. Flag 2. Thrown on the near sideline. out of Nebraska with a great series of moves. 26-yard catch and run.
1: And this is a play they call T-sneak. The tailback starts on the right.
2: After the play was over, personal foul, unnecessary roughness. Defense number 49. Half the distance to the goal. First down.
1: He starts on the right side of Patrick Mahomes, and then he sneaks out to the left side. Singleton, number 49, who picked up the penalty, had him in man-to-man, tried to chase him down, missed the tackle, and then tried to get into the tackle late. He goes down and hits Johnson after he's on the ground to pick up the penalty, although penalty's worth about a yard and a half because they're inside the five. But a great play call right there by the Chiefs.
0: Walker, the back. And there's the snap to Mahomes, who hands to Walker, who runs over the right guard and leaps into the end zone. Touchdown, Kansas City. 2-yard touchdown run. And it was a weird formation. They had three backs, including the quarterback, Mahomes, who was in a three-point stance. And they quickly snapped the ball to Mahomes, who then hands to Walker on a jet sweep. And he takes it in for six. His second touchdown tonight, a 2-yarder by Walker.
1: Well, Patrick's told me before that they'll practice these things in practice when they're doing special teams, is they'll get all the guys together and line up in some funky formations, and then they present it to Coach Reed and say, hey, can we run this one? That looked like one of those.
0: Extra point is up and good. They're going to call that a pass on a jet sweep pass. Mahomes got the snap in the gun or away from the center, and then cutting in front on a jet sweep was Walker. It's a 2-yard touchdown pass, and the Chiefs on top now, 31-10 over Denver. This is Western One's coverage of the NFL.
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1: There you go.
0: I think you're lightweight. I think you are. Mahomes with that short touchdown pass on the jet sweep at the one, the ensuing Chiefs kickoff. Harvey at the 20 up the near side, 25, cuts to the hash mark and taken down from behind at the 27-yard line by Kansas City. Special teams were in the fourth quarter, where the Chiefs lead at 31-10 early, 14:32 to go. 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
1: Well, you're at that point now. One quarter to go. I know a lot can happen, but feel like you have to start picking up the pace a little bit here if you're the Broncos. They haven't had a whole lot of success throwing the football, but I think you can stick to your normal game plan. Down three scores.
0: It's first and 10. Nick's in the gun. Denver 27. There's the snap. Rolls out of the pocket. Sets his feet. Throws pass deflected as he's throwing up the middle. It ricochets and flutters. Incomplete. Second and 10 for the Broncos.
1: And that was almost hard to believe that that one got knocked down. He's throwing it to a wide open Courtland Sutton out by the numbers about 15, 17 yards down the field. Normally the ball's got to be up high enough that nobody's going to be able to knock it down. And it just felt like he tried to drill it in there. It goes right off the hands of one of the D linemen.
0: Second down and 10. Nick's in the gun. 27 at Denver. Surveys the Kansas City four-man front. Three to the near side receivers. Shotgun snap. Five-yard drop back. Sidearm throw near sideline. Caught 30-yard line. Sutton and dives in front of the Chiefs bench for a gain of five to the Denver 32. Right in front of Reed. He'll pick up on the play. Five. So it's third and five for Denver. And the Broncos trail 31-10.
1: Obviously a big down right here. They just haven't been able to push the ball down the field at all. Everything that they're completing has been short passes, trying to get the run after the catch. And the Chiefs have been really good at being able to tackle out in space.
0: Broncos in all white. Helmets, jerseys, and pants. Blue numbers, orange trim. Third and five. Moving left to right. Timeout, Denver. Clock at 13:42 of the fourth. With the Chiefs on top, 31-10. Walker with a touchdown run and 151 rushing yards for Kansas City. Mahomes, a 15-yard touchdown run. Mahomes has thrown two touchdowns. Kelce, two catches for 65. Denver is not at a play of 20 yards or more all night long. If you want to be a better player, a smarter coach, a smarter fan, a more informed broadcaster, be like me. Kurt Warner has created the perfect tool for you and me. 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I joined the team and you should join today. How about that, Big Horse?
1: I like it.
0: Yep.
1: I like it. I agree. Everyone should join. We should all learn this game together and get smarter together.
0: Oh, man.
1: Just like they join us for this broadcast, we're trying to make it smarter. I'm always just trying to make them smarter, Kevin.
0: You do. You make me smarter. Even when you don't talk, you make me smarter.
1: Probably make you smarter the most when I don't talk. That's what you're trying to say.
0: 32 at Denver. Bo Nix in the gun. Third and five. Shotgun snap. Here comes the heavy rush up the middle. Driven back, back, back, and he throws it away. He kept backpedaling. The rush was relentless by Nick Bolton leading the linebacking charge up the middle. And Nix wisely, instead of taking the sack, threw it away in the grass near sideline. Incomplete. Fourth and five. They'll punt.
1: Just a coverage sack right there. Coverage throwaway. It was just good coverage on the back end. Nobody had separated. Bo was holding the football. All of a sudden, a couple red jerseys start to come through. You just got to throw it into the turf.
0: Crawshaw will punt inside the 20. Wind is all over the place here at Arrowhead, but it's gusting to 25 miles an hour. High, long snap. Shoulder high, right-footed punt. Driving Ramahimio back to the 12. Flag is thrown. Near side 15, near side 20. Outside the numbers 25. He cut and he tried to plant and he slipped at the 27 on a 15-yard Chiefs punt return on a 54-yard Denver punt and a flag thrown. Clock at 13:25.
1: One of the gunners was running down the white. I'm not sure if he was pushed out and then got hit again on the white or if he got pushed into the white and stayed on the white, but it's probably going to be some penalty.
13: Hearing the kick, personal foul. Receiving team number 13 for blocking out of bounds. The penalty will be enforced half the distance to the goal from the end of the kick. First and 10. Timeout.
0: Timeout taken. 13:25 to go in this one. The Chiefs 31-10 over the Broncos. 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
0: 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If I had read that 20 years ago, you thought I was talking in another language. Sell out tonight, 76,416, a punt by Denver. Chiefs take over at the 6. Where it's 1st and 10. Mahomes is under center. 15. Running back is Walker, who has been terrific tonight. Two tight ends at the 6. Here's the handoff after the snap. Mahomes to Walker over the left guard. And he'll carve his way for maybe a yard to the 7. Second down and 9. I got to be honest. I did not see this coming.
1: I did not either. I mean, a lot of it obviously had to do with the unknown of Patrick Mahomes being back out there. You never count the Chiefs out, especially in their building. But how about a little love to the offensive line?
0: Yep.
1: Josh Simmons, their starting left tackle, not in the game. They got Khalil Benson, a rookie. They've got a running back that's gone for over 150 yards rushing. Patrick Mahomes only been sacked one time, and that was when he was actually stepped on by Jalen Moore, his right tackle.
0: Under center, second 9 from the 7. Handoff Walker breaks free over the tackle, the 10. 15 up the middle on the hash mark. The 17 dives to the 20 up the middle, has a first down. Boy, has he been indispensable tonight. 13-yard zigzag run, breaking tackles. He's strong, he's agile, he can cut like the best of them, and he gets a first down run right there for the Chiefs. 165 on the ground for Walker.
1: And you see the burst, right? We've seen it on that the long touchdown run a couple times getting outside, but credit to those guys up front. It's a really good front by this Denver Broncos team defensively, and they've just been dominating up front.
0: First and 10. Chiefs 20. Under center Mahomes. There's the snap. And the handoff to Walker. Runs over the center. And that time he's drilled. Hit and no gain on the play. Second down and 10. Whacked by Hufanga. You know, isn't it funny how the run game now is really becoming something that will settle down in offense. Quarterback's best friend. A lot of teams are jumping on that bandwagon.
1: You've started to see a lot of teams, you know, start to go with the 2 and 3 tight end sets. And go back big, you know, because the league had started to turn to small. More nickel packages. Defenses are a little bit smaller and more athletic. Now we're drafting the bigger guys. We're getting 2 and 3 tight end sets, and we're trying to own the line of scrimmage.
0: Second down 10 from the Chiefs 20. Handoff Walker after the snap to Mahomes. Breaks the tackle at the 25. Runs over the left tackle, and he's up to the 27-yard line of Kansas City. Walker picks up 8. Now he's got 173 on the ground in his Chiefs debut.
1: Great job with his balance right there. Almost went to the ground. Puts his left hand down on the ground to keep balance. Able to bounce back up and gain a few more.
0: Walker again. He's putting together a running game that the Chiefs have not seen in more than a decade. Third down and two. Here's a shotgun snap from the 28. Mahomes in the pocket. Throws a pass. Belt high catch. Up the middle. First down grab. Kelce on the hash at the 34 of the Chiefs. Short pass. Quick throw. Kelce covered. Got it. Crumbled. And gets the first down pickup of six out to the Chiefs 34.
1: That's where he's so good, as you get him out in space. Give him a chance to use his little wiggle. Set him up to the outside. A quick little post route on the inside. Just past the sticks for the first down.
0: 5 minutes gone, fourth, clock ticking, Chiefs lead 31-10. Running back is Emmett Johnson. Fifth round rookie, Nebraska. First and 10. On the 34, Mahomes under center, got the pitch after the snap. It's off to Johnson. Spins off a tackler, angling to the near side, running laterally, and got out at about the line of scrimmage. No gain in the play. Flag thrown. Flag is thrown in the middle of the field at the hash. But the Chiefs tonight, and to your point moments ago, they started a rookie, undrafted player who they signed.
13: Personal
0: in
13: foul, chop block, offense number 52 and 65. 15-yard penalty, first down.
0: Creed Humphrey, it's going to go back on the Chiefs. 65 is Trey Smith. There may not be a better center guard combination in pro football than those two, and they were just called.
1: Yeah, you get those reach blocks, and somebody's contacting the player up high. You can't go low on them, so one of those guys up high, the other guy goes down low. Good call by the officials right there, but you're right. That interior of this offensive line is really, really good, and they really like Josh Simmons, too. They feel like he can kind of finish this thing out. Unfortunately, dealing with an injury right now.
0: First and 25, he has a back injury, and the shotgun, Mahomes, Johnson the back. And Mahomes will get the belt-high shotgun snap. They rush five, dumps it off, screen pass. Johnson breaks a tackle, breaks another at the 20. Inside breaks the tackle, 25, runs up the middle of the 30, the 35 on the hash. And he's up the middle to the 38 of Kansas City. Breaking tack, boy, is he's as slippery as a minnow in shallow water. 19-yard maneuver up to the 38 by the rookie. And it'll be now second down and six.
1: A lot of things have been uncharacteristic of this Broncos defense that's been so good, and one of the things has been tackling. A couple opportunities there to bring Johnson down. Missed one at the line of scrimmage. Spin move on Singleton, able to break into the secondary and get him into a short yarded second down here.
0: Second down, six. Chiefs at the 38 under center Mahomes. Handoff Johnson literally stops. He tried to vault to his right, and he was brought down after a gain of about a yard to the Kansas City 39. We're down to 8.5 to go. Clock ticking, third and five for the Chiefs, who lead it 31-10 over the Broncos in a pretty stunning performance. More stunning, I think, that Denver has looked so flat than that the Chiefs have played well. They've got the regulars back, so you, I guess, expected some semblance of what they were. But Denver, in this performance, not what we expected. Third and five. With Mahomes in the gun. Kelce in motion, four wide. And there's the shotgun snap, the four-man rush. Pressured, grabbed, and down. Sack Mahomes on the hash at the 31. Zach Allen got him for Denver. So it'll be fourth down and 12 to go, and the punting unit is out there, and the clock continues to roll.
1: Patrick popped up there, was looking to hit the flat route off to his right-hand side, and the Broncos ran a coverage, kind of a cut coverage there. Safety runs over the top. The corner comes off his receiver and is sitting there waiting for the flat route. Patrick had to pull it down, which led to the Zach Allen sack right there.
0: Rise at a punt for the Chiefs from right to left with wind taking hold of that ball. Deep back. is Mims, the all-pro returner, backpedaling, looking into the lights. The catch at the 9, up the middle of the 10, up the middle of the 20, hash mark 25. Now cuts to the near sideline, 30, and out of bounds at the 31. Flag thrown, 26, with 6:54 to go in this one. Well, we came into the game knowing that Sean Payton had relinquished the play calling to Davis Webb, his offensive coordinator, 59-yard punt, 22-yard return.
2: Holding number 6 of the receiving team. 10-yard penalty from the spot of the foul. It's 1st and 10. Timeout.
0: There's a lot to talk about when we come back. How's that sound? All right, Big Horse, hold on. 31-10. Chiefs on top. Under 7 to go in the game. 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
0: Tonight, we're in the Granger Podcast booth at Arrowhead in Kansas City. 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All right. What about this play-calling thing now for Denver?
1: Well, you have to wonder, Sean Payton, you've been calling plays, had so much success in this league. You finally turn over the play-calling to Davis Webb. This first game hasn't gone as you had hoped it would. There's got to be some temptation on the sideline. Hey, let me call some plays.
0: Broncos 1st and 10, their own 16. Shotgun snap to Nix up the middle. The handoff and the run by Harvey. He's on the hash. He crosses the 20s up to the Denver 21, and he picks up 5, Kurt.
1: But when we talk about that, right, some mistakes by this Broncos offense has put Davis Webb in some tough situations to call plays. It hasn't just been the offense. This second half, 200 yards of total offense for the Chiefs, only 46 for the Broncos.
0: 2nd down 5, shotgun snap to Nix, 21 of Denver. There's a short throw to the numbers. Caught in the 25 by Ingram, who caught a touchdown earlier. Lunges ahead for 6. Has the first to the Denver 27.
1: And the other part is they just haven't been able to push the ball down the field. I'm trying to think back, Kevin. Have we even seen a throw down the field?
0: Well, and he doesn't do it a lot anyway.
1: No, I mean, no, but he can. And they've got some playmakers, but I don't even remember a shot down the field.
0: Not tonight from the 27 of Denver, 1st and 10. Nix had a shotgun snap, which he bobbled and then falls on. Back at the 21 and loses yardage. He just took his eye off it, I think, and the clock continues to roll at 5:40 with the Chiefs leading 31-10.
1: And a lot of uncharacteristic things with Bo Nix. You know, it's his first game back after the ankle injury, but the interception on the first drive, he's already had a fumble in the pocket, which is very uncharacteristic of him. Right there, dropping the snap from center. Just hasn't played a very good football game up to this point.
0: 2nd down, 15. Nix is 16 to 25. 124-22 at Denver here. Shotgun snap. They rush five. He's hit by Bolton. The ball joint free. It's loose. It's a fumble, and the Chiefs have taken it away on a fumble by Nix. Another turnover by the Denver quarterback at the 12 of the Broncos. The Chiefs have won in every way you can think of tonight against the defending AFC West champ Broncos in Arrowhead.
1: Did his arm not get going forward on this one? It looked like... I believe that's going to be called an incomplete pass.
0: Now they're looking at it, and the clock at 5:13.
1: Gosh, maybe not, but man, it sure looked like, yeah, his hand's going forward.
2: After an expedited review, the pass was incomplete. It'll be Denver's ball.
1: It was so close, though. Ball wasn't...
0: It was. It was the right call.
1: He just started going forward. And Bolton able to reach up and knock it right out of his hand, but...
0: correct call.
1: It was definitive going forward for sure.
0: You know, it just teaches me a lesson. When you say it and see it, I agree with it.
1: Well, it sure feels like it, but sometimes you're never quite sure. Did you see that one in the Lions game?
0: I did. That one, right? How about that one?
1: He was literally just put his arm back. He had not gone forward yet, but... That starts the motion, I guess. So even if it gets knocked out and goes backward at that point, it's still a forward pass in some way, shape, or form. So you're never quite sure.
0: Third and 15. Nix has been wet four times for sacks tonight. Back at his 22. Trailing 31-10. He gets a shotgun snap. A four-man Chiefs rush. Throws to the near side. It's Carpe Harvey, 15, near sideline, 20. Breaks the tackle, 25, in front of the Chiefs bench and steps on the chalk and out of bounds. With a twisting and turning move, he got up to the 29 at Denver. Still well shy of the first. Picked up 7, 4th and 8. And the Denver offense will stay out there with the clock at 5 minutes and ticking. And the Chiefs leading 31-10.
1: One of the best throws that Bo makes is the big in throw. And they had called it right there, and I thought he had an opportunity. And once again tonight, just settling for the short throw underneath. I mean, you're down 3 touchdowns, 5 minutes to go. You got to take some shots.
0: Harvey the back in the gun, 4th and 8. Chiefs bring someone late onto the field. That was Gelati. And Spagnuolo is none too happy about the personnel issue right there. 4:41. Chiefs must have taken a timeout, right, to get that guy out there. Let's see.
1: I believe they did.
0: They did. Introducing Wrangler Tough White Jeans. Cowboy cuts you know and love. Now up to 20% lighter. Show now at Wrangler.com. Jeans? I didn't even know jeans weighed anything, but I guess they do, and now they're 20. You know, that's, well, we take advantage of that, don't we, huh?
1: We do. We do.
0: We need to. I'd wear them. 29-yard line, 4th and 8 for Denver quarterback Bo Nix. 4:41 to go. Nix is in the gun. 17-27 tonight for 131 through the air. A touchdown and a pick. His own 29, the shotgun snap, the 6-man rush. He's flushed from the pocket. Chased to the far sideline on the 20. Throws off balance, downfield. Ricochets incomplete off his receiver, who is jousting with the defensive back at the 40-yard line of Denver. It's incomplete. On downs, the Chiefs will get it with 4.5 to go and leading 31-10 here in the fourth.
1: Another good play by Williams over there, man-to-man. Quarterback gets out of the pocket. You got to get sticky over there. Does a nice job of just matching to Franklin, able to turn his head at the last second. Get his right hand up and knock the football away. Otherwise, a possibility for a catch there with Franklin. But this Chiefs defense has really done a nice job stymieing this Denver Broncos offense. No big plays down the field all night long.
0: And Mahomes is under center. It's a 1st and 10 from the Denver 28. On downs, it goes to the Chiefs and Emmett Johnson. He'll take it up the middle. His legs will not stop turning as he runs over the guard. Outside the hash, he gets to the 22-yard line, 23-yard line of Denver. He's not that big, but man, he is aggressive and relentless, and he has put in a show tonight rushing Johnson with 4 carries and 10 yards. He got 7 there, so he's got 5 for 17. And he's caught the ball a couple times as well. And the Chiefs as a team have rushed for 217 yards.
3: Wow.
0: Nice night.
1: I mean,
0: nice
1: that's the
0: night.
1: Other thing that I didn't really expect. You don't really see Patrick or Andy Reid dive into the run game the way they have tonight. It's been pretty impressive.
0: But they're a completely different looking team. Second down and three. Johnson got the handoff from Mahomes. Gets about a yard as he dives near the 21. With 3.5 to go and the clock ticking and the Chiefs lead at 31-10. 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Heart of the Beast, starring Brad Pitt. Only in theaters September 25th. Rated PG-13. Get your tickets now. After this one is over, we'll talk to a member of the winning team plus break down all the weekend's action. Right here on Westwood One. Third and three for the Chiefs. Clock is approaching three to play, and the Chiefs lead it by 21. Mahomes under center, three tight ends. Rookie running back. There's the snap at the 21 at Denver. Handoff to Johnson, digging, turning, carried across by his rookie free agent starting left tackle around the shoulder pads as he was backpedaling. And that starter at left tackle, Benson, carried him across for the first down run to the 18 of the Broncos on a gain of three. That was something.
1: It was. Just kept going.
0: Now, Benson played for the national champs, but he didn't play left tackle. And he began at Colorado. And as you mentioned earlier, taking the place of the injured starter, Josh Simmons, out with a back injury.
1: But nothing better. Just grab your running back and pull him with you.
0: That's right. There's a handoff on first and 10 from the 18 to Johnson. He goes over the left guard and dives past the 15 on the hash down to the 14-yard line of the Broncos. And we're going to go to the two-minute warning. It'll be second and six, and we come back. First undrafted rookie to start an offensive line position for the Chiefs under Reid since he's been here since 2013. Two-minute warning, Chiefs on top, 31-10. 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
0: 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Second down, six. Two-minute warning with the Chiefs resting at the Bronco 14. Well, this is going to surprise a lot of people. Chiefs were favored by just a couple points, but they were favored in this game. And I thought, you got to be kidding me. I didn't see it.
1: Well, I think there was just so many unknowns. We talked about the secondary. You lose two of your starters in the secondary positions. Okay, what does that look like? Obviously, Patrick Mahomes coming off of, you know, the injury. What does that look like? Still didn't really add anybody in the wide receiver room, and they've never really separated themselves. You know, these guys that they have never really separated themselves, so who was going to be the go-to guy? So I think there was just a lot more unknowns about this Kansas City team. But, I mean, shoot, you give Andy Reid this kind of run game on top of everything else, I mean, they're going to be tough to beat. 224 rush yards, third most that they've ever had under Andy Reid. First game here, Kenneth Walker, they went out and paid him. I was surprised that they've used him this much because that's not necessarily what Andy Reid does, as the stats that I just read show. But wow, what a performance tonight and what an addition he was.
0: They're going to be in the victory formation As Mahomes is under center, gets the snap, drops to a knee. Now it'll be third down, clock will tick. Walker tonight, 173 rushing yards. It's the most by a Kansas City Chiefs running back since 2012. And a performance by Jamaal Charles. So, Broncos will take off from Kansas City in about 2 hours once this baby ends. Go back to the Rockies in an hour and 20-minute flight. Land at Denver International and get home and regroup. Back to an E. Mahomes on third down. It's now fourth down at the Denver 16-yard line. Clock at 1:10. It is ticking. With the Chiefs on top, 31-10. Chiefs are going to go to 1-0. And the Broncos to 0-1. The Broncos' schedule is just murderous coming up.
1: Well,
0: my goodness.
1: Obviously, have great division as well, so it's going to be a battle all year long. But one thing to remember is both the teams that were in the Super Bowl last year lost, and lost in some tough fashion in week one a year ago. So a lot of people say week one can be a liar, that what we see in week one doesn't necessarily dictate what you're going to get from the different teams. But you're right. Denver did not put on the performance that I expected from them tonight.
0: And the march has started. And the clock is stopped at 36 seconds. With the change of possession, the ball and the clock. Ball is dead. Clock is stopped. And so Denver's going to get it. 36 seconds. They'll bring out their offense. And I can't believe they're going to. I mean, who knows? But I don't think they're going to do anything. They trail 31-10. They've got the ball at their own 19-yard line. The quarterback is Nix.
3: Ready.
0: He'll get it. Go to a knee. And the Broncos go back to the Rockies, stunned by their performance tonight. And the Chiefs will win it. The countdown is on. Clock is at 23 seconds and will take us to zeros. And the Chiefs will win it 31-10. 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All right, Kurt, who is the top dog on offense tonight? This is a tough one.
1: Yeah,
0: do you want some time to think?
1: How about Kenneth Walker III?
0: Okay, that's
1: huge
0: good.
1: Huge addition.
0: Yep.
1: 191 total yards, two touchdowns, 173 on the ground. He was unbelievable. They go out and pay him a three-year, $45 million contract. And he lived up to the billing.
0: And we've got him. We've got this Super Bowl MVP now wearing the uniform of the Kansas City Chiefs. And I don't know that I've ever seen a guy go from one team to the next after, Kenneth, such a great season last year for you. And to start like this, I mean, this is historic what you did. Congratulations. What was going on tonight with your offense and you in particular?
4: Yeah, I appreciate you first off. And, you know, the O-line, I'm going to start off with them. They did a great job. You know, they made me and Emmett's job much easier to run a ball on the ground. And, you know, we worked this all week. So we just have to execute.
1: And Kenneth, we just talked about it. You won the Super Bowl last year, Super Bowl MVP, but you choose to come here to Kansas City. Why Kansas City?
4: I feel like they was a great winning organization. And, you know, talking to Pat, you know, he really encouraged me to come here, being able to talk to Andy Reid. So I felt like that was a great fit for me. And, you know, I've been loving it since I got here.
1: Did they mention anything to you about this being your role? I was wondering, knowing Andy Reid hasn't necessarily given the ball to his back like he did tonight. Did you have any inkling that this was going to be your role when you got here?
4: Yeah, Coach Reid made it apparent. But obviously I'm grinding for that role, and I'm going to just keep working hard. And, yeah, he told me early on that it was going to be my role. So,
1: now just take me into the long run tonight. You have the 60-yard run. It's a fourth down situation. What happened on that play to spring you to the edge?
4: I seen him kind of crash inside, so I knew I could have bounced, and I had one person to beat. You know, it was off to the races from there.
0: Well, Kenneth, what a way to start. I mean, you have given this team a new look. You know, this is not known as a running team. You come here, and that changes right now, and I think you're going to get about as much work as you want.
4: Yeah, it's a blessing to be here, and I'm glad that they believe in me.
0: Thank you so much. Congratulations on last year and that incredible Super Bowl performance. You've picked up where you left off. We're sure proud of you, and thank you so much for joining us.
4: Yes, thank you.
0: That's the terrific Kenneth Walker, and he was as impressive as any single player in the NFL in this opening weekend, 173 yards. He's always been terrific. We talked to him last year after the Super Bowl, and we talked to him tonight. He's gracious with his time. We appreciate it. And he and the Chiefs beat Denver, the defending champions of the division, 31-10. Back with more of the postgame show in a moment as you're listening to Monday Night Football on Westwood One.
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0: Welcome back to Arrowhead, and welcome to the Monday Night Football Westwood One post-game show, sponsored by Paramount Pictures' Heart of the Beast, starring Brad Pitt, only in theaters September 25th, rated PG-13. Get your tickets now. They got their tickets here in Kansas City, and they got it, they got their money's worth, whatever they paid for them. Sellout crowd, full house. This is the building that housed one of the World Cup sites this past summer. They had to rebuild the far side of the field to get it back to what it was, and they've done that, and the fans are not disappointed. They leave here with a 31-10 win for their Chiefs against the team that is favored to win the division, and they did it, Kurt Warner, in convincing fashion.
29: They did. Starting out with the interception on their first defensive possession, and Patrick Mahomes goes into the end zone. Really got things started, and then from there it was really the Kenneth Walker show. Didn't do a whole lot through the air, but they made the plays they needed to. But Kenneth Walker big play after big play, the big fourth down touchdown run to really kind of spring this thing open and send Denver home with a loss.
0: Time now to select our Navy Federal Credit Union defender of the game, Kurt.
29: You know, I'm actually going to go with the rookie, Mansoor Delane, and he didn't play a whole lot of the game, but he set the tone early. The first pass of the game, first pass attempt at him, he turns and makes an interception, sets up the Patrick Mahomes touchdown there in the first quarter. And there was a lot of guys that played well. I thought it was a good group effort. Snead, I thought, played well. And

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4: Fourth and one, handoff under center, goes to the running back Walker. Runs laterally 40, far sideline 50, chase to the 40, down the sideline 30, 20, 10, 5, touchdown! Kenneth Walker took it! Racing the chasing defender, 60-yard touchdown run, and the Chiefs have gone up early in the third, 20-7. The electrifying Kenneth Walker.
5: He was electrifying, and had 191 total yards. Broncos, Walker outgained him by himself. Broncos had 176 total yards. Walker by himself, 191. 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We went to Chumba last night, didn't we? And it was a lot of fun. They got a great buffet. That's the first thing I'd say about them. And then, of course, all the games, you know, the spins and chance to plays and all that stuff.
6: Did you get to that stuff after the buffet, or you just got stuck?
5: No, I got went back for seconds. Mahomes tonight was 15-27 for 184, two touchdowns, an interception. He had a rushing touchdown early on of 15 yards, seven carries and 23, and that was an early touchdown, first score for the Chiefs in the game, and we were kind of surprised. You know, he had that reconstructive knee surgery this past offseason, and 9 months to the day coming back and playing tonight. Well, he wore a brace, but he didn't show any signs of any wear or tear or injury.
6: Or hesitation.
5: No.
6: I think that's the big thing, is it maybe didn't look quite as mobile, quite as fast as we expected him in the past, but nobody really assume that would be the case, but there was no hesitation from him. When he had to move, he had to move. They called some plays where, I mean, he ran an option, for goodness sake, around the edge, and they ran the naked bootlegs. All the things that makes him really good is his ability to play out in space. They didn't seem to hesitate to call some of those plays or him to move out there, which is a great sign. Obviously, along with the 200-plus rushing yards, is a great sign for Chiefs fans here early in the season.
5: Travis Kelce tonight had 3 catches and 71 yards. Do we have that long catch and run that he had? Do they have that teed up by chance back in our studio? See if they've got that, because that was a 59-yard catch and run, a short pass, and Kelce's 36. You know, last year did not have the kind of season he wanted, but he did just enough, as he always

0: does to help that offense. And they really didn't need him tonight, but he was certainly a part of this game.
1: And a critical situation, a third down situation where they come after him with the all-out blitz, and he's able to shake a tackler in McMillan and then use the speed to set them up on a big play and get some more points on the board. So he's just that savvy vet that when Patrick Mahomes needs somebody to make a play, that's the first guy he's looking for as he's trying to figure out who's going to be his go-to guy around him.
0: His wife loved this play tonight.
2: Here we go.
0: Evan Johnson, the rookie, is the running back. Mahomes is in the gun. Third down, 6, 37 of Kansas City. Shotgun snap, 7-man rush. Quick throw, Kelce breaks the tackle, 45 and the 50. Cuts in the middle, back at the 40. Down the middle to 30. Galloping to the 20. Hash mark 10, hash mark 5. Back pedals to the 4. Travis Kelce. The ageless wonder. A catch and run of 59. First and goal, Kansas City. Big play. By the way, with that play, he became the second all-time leading tight end receiver.
1: Wow.
0: Yeah.
1: All right. That's a good one.
0: So that's why we had to play that.
1: That's a memorable one. I like it.
0: You were talking last night with someone at the Chumba Casino, and you said, hey, what do you think about Kelce? And the guy said, I'd bet on him. And he would have you know, one of those plays or spins. But again, you went back to the food line and we didn't see you after that. Time now, the Chiefs win it tonight 31-10. 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That's code touchdown. The drive of the game for you was?
1: Yeah, you know we can't bet on the NFL, so
0: no.
1: That's why we had to go back to the buffet.
0: Yeah, that's why I said that, because
1: yes,
0: I wanted to cover it, and we actually did.
1: But okay, back to the drive of the game. Drive of the game, opening drive for the Chiefs in the second half. They got a 7-point lead, 14-7, and that was the drive where they go for it on fourth down, and Kenneth Walker, as we were talking about earlier, busts it to the outside, able to turn on the speed around the corner, break a tackle, and get into the end zone, giving the Chiefs a 2-touchdown lead at that point. And that was the drive of the game.
0: Hey, Nix was sacked 4 times tonight. That tied a career high. And again, back to Walker. 173 rushing yards, most by a Chiefs running back since 2012. And that was the great Jamaal Charles. All right, let's see. Just quickly, Nix, as we just go through these, 17-28, 131, a touchdown and a pick. Tonight, in his debut as a receiver, Jaylen Waddle, 1 catch, 2 yards. Ingram, 4 catches, 43. Bryan, 4 for 42. Sutton, 2 for 11. Waddle, 1 for 2.
1: Well, and obviously surprising, just the numbers and the touches, of course. But maybe more surprising to me is that they didn't even try to get him the ball down the field. Like, you brought him here to be your speed guy. You brought him here to be the guy that can go get a shot and a home run and to loosen up a defense. And they didn't even throw it to him down the field. It was an interesting game. They were in some difficult situations at times. But it just, you know, it was crazy. No plays of 20 yards. The longest play was the touchdown to Evan Ingram on the corner route. But that, to me, was the most surprising part, is that usually this team's going to take at least a few shots down the field, and you would have thought Jaylen Waddle would have been the recipient of at least a couple attempts, and they didn't do it all night long.
0: All right, we're going to come back and talk about the NFL in Week 1, which is now in the books. Again, the final here, the Chiefs 31-10 over the division champion Broncos. 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
0: And Kurt does use Barbasol. He's told me that. 31-10, Chiefs beat the Denver Broncos tonight. Hey, by the way, three of the four teams from this weekend, Kurt, that went to the conference championship game last year, losing this weekend. Broncos tonight, Rams lost in Australia to the 49ers. Patriots lost. We saw that last Wednesday in Seattle. Not sure what that means, but an interesting way to start the season nonetheless, as these teams were defending those great seasons each had last year.
1: Well, and you felt each of the teams possibly got better in the offseason. Mm-hmm. You know, when you looked at them, I mean, you have the Rams that obviously went out and got Myles Garrett, and then, you know, they got, Aaron Donald coming back. So you're like, well, this team's going to be better. And then they got destroyed in Australia, and you sit back and you want to look at that and go, okay, well, they went to Australia 24 hours before the game. They looked sluggish. Let's just chalk that one up to travel, but who knows? Denver, they added Jaylen Waddle, who we talked about, that, you know, did absolutely nothing tonight. They didn't even get him involved, but you felt like he could make this offense better. You thought their defense was going to be really good. They didn't even get much pressure on Patrick Mahomes tonight. So that was disappointing as well. And then, of course, you know, Wednesday when we were in New England, we thought the same thing. We thought they went out and made some moves, A.J. Brown being the big one, to help get them better on offense in a very sluggish, not a very good offensive performance by them. So, you know, we talked about it a little bit during the broadcast that week one can be a liar, that you can have teams that look really bad in week one or look really good in week one, and it doesn't play out that way during the season. But I think it's always alarming when not only, you know, do you not win a game, but you don't play well. And the three teams that you're talking about, I don't think played very well. Mm-mm. And so a lot to clean up. But again, a lot can change in 1 week, and what we'll see after week two, but definitely some surprises here in the first week of the season.
0: What about the Giants last night over the Cowboys at home and John Harbaugh's debut?
1: Yeah, I mean, it really was a dominating performance. I mean, I know the score was really only an 8-point game, but if you watch the game, they dominated them, and specifically the Giants dominated the Cowboys' defensive front. If we thought there was one thing, okay, Cowboys are going to have a chance this year. We knew their offense could be really good. We thought they made moves, you know, with Clark and Quinnen Williams and Rashawn Gary, Caleb Downs. We thought they could be better up the middle of their defense, and the Giants just ran it right down their throats over and over again. I thought Jackson Dart was one of the better quarterbacks this weekend. So very much of a surprise. I thought the Cowboys were really going to be competing this year. And again, not saying they won't be after one game, but they didn't look the part last night.
0: Both New York teams now 1-0, Jets winning against the Tennessee Titans. What did you make of the Chargers yesterday in Los Angeles? Jim Harbaugh, the coach of the Chargers, told us last week, he said, opening weekend has so many unknowns. When you jump out of the airplane, you just hope the chute opens. But the chute didn't open for the Chargers.
1: It didn't. And that's so true that, you know, the first thing is that the Chargers are playing against the Arizona Cardinals, who not a lot of people expected much from the Arizona Cardinals, but new coaching staff. And so there's always the unknown is what is this team going to look like? What are they going to bring to the table? You know, we can look back at, hey, this guy was at this other team. Will they look like that? But there is, really is an unknown. And then offensively, Mike McDaniel coupled with Justin Herbert, and obviously we've heard so much about that coupling in the offseason and how, man, he's going to unlock the Mike McDaniel offense and how Mike McDaniel is going to unlock Justin Herbert. And it really didn't look like it was connected. And you know, it's one thing that I worry about. Like, when you watch Mike McDaniel's offense in Miami, you can say what you want about Tua Tagovailoa, but he's a perfect fit for what Mike does. And it's a lot about accuracy. It's about anticipation. It's about, you know, being able to turn your back and then plant your back foot and see it and let it go. And I really wondered when I've watched Justin Herbert play, to me, he's more deliberate as a player. He needs to kind of see it. He's got the big arm. He wants to drive it when it's open. And now if they're going to try to do the same things, will he have to get used to that? Is it something that he'll be really good at? And you were obviously at the game yesterday, and you saw in their pass game there was some hesitation. You know, there was some, it didn't look quite like it did in Miami. So I believe it's going to be a process for these two. And I'm interested to see if Justin Herbert will become the best version of himself in this kind of an offense.
0: What did you think of Josh Allen's Buffalo performance in Houston yesterday?
1: I thought, you know, Josh played really, really well. But I give a lot of credit to Joe Brady. Obviously, another new coach gets his first win. But he came in with a great plan. You know, last year when they played each other, Josh Allen got sacked 8 times in that game and was harassed. They came out with a plan, and we talked a little bit about it tonight, is how a lot of teams are going to the 2 and 3 tight end sets. They came out against this great Houston defense and said, we're going to go with 2 and 3 tight ends. We're going to use extra guys to block that front. You're not going to go into, you know, get your big linebackers there because they've got good guys in the secondary. I love the plan that they employed against this Texans defense. So give a check to Joe Brady on the plan going in, even though Josh executed well. And I'll be interested to see, because of that blueprint, will there be other teams against this Texans defense that say, hey, we're not just going to leave our tackles one-on-one with these beasts on the outside. Let's go and attack them downhill and force them to stop the run and give some extra presence there. And will that help some teams to kind of unlock some of the things about that Texans defense that nobody unlocked last year?
0: Week one in the books. Next week, you and I will be in Los Angeles, Giants and Rams.
1: That'll all right. I mean, it should be a good one. Yeah. Obviously, the Giants looked really, really good. Can they stack a couple games together? And I know everybody's looking now that Myles Garrett, their big addition, goes on IR. He's going to be out 4 more weeks. Do we get to see a little Aaron Donald next week? But can the Rams bounce back from that disappointing loss in Australia?
0: Great working with you. Get home safely. We'll see you next week in L.A.
1: Sounds good, buddy.
0: This has been the Monday Night Football Show on Westwood One, sponsored by Paramount Pictures' Heart of the Beast, starring Brad Pitt. 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Rated PG-13. 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We wrap it up from Kansas City when we come back. 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
0: Final score from Arrowhead in Kansas City. The Chiefs have defeated the division champion Broncos 31-10. 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I'd like to thank our great crew tonight in Los Angeles, studio coordinator Art Martinez, studio engineers Matt Higdon and Anthony Vitatello. 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Our onside engineer here at Arrowhead, Dan Rothbottom. And our producer, Larry Costigan. Coordinating producers, Brian Finkelstein and Aaron Cummins. Executive producer, Mike Eby. Senior Vice President of Sports for Cumulus Media and Westwood One is Bruce Gilbert. Once again, the final score from Arrowhead. Chiefs 31, Broncos 10. Kenneth Walker, the Super Bowl MVP with 173 rushing yards. Now for Kurt Warner, Jamie Erdahl, and Super Bowl winning coach Doug Peterson, Kevin Harlan saying so long and thanks for joining us coast to coast and around the world. 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
29: Fox Sports Radio, the Jason Smith Show with my best friend, Mike Harmon. So the Broncos go down to defeat to the Chiefs tonight.
32: Yeah.
29: We'll get to have more on that game coming up in about 10 minutes.
32: Terrible, terrible, terrible, and really, really bad.
29: But breaking before the game, according to Adam Schefter, after the Broncos lost Bo Nix to a fractured ankle in their overtime playoff win against the Bills last year, Denver's then offensive coordinator Joe Lombardi and offensive assistant Pete Carmichael had discussions with Drew Brees about coming out of retirement to be ready to play in the AFC Championship game. Now, these are his former coaches, familiar with the system. Brees said he wanted to work out first until and see what it was like. He had discomfort in his wrist, said he couldn't do it. And it didn't happen. Now, they didn't know if he was going to come back and be the number one quarterback and come in and start, or would he be the guy backing up Jarrett Stidham if they had to put him in the game. Obviously, they lost 10-7, so if he was even the number two quarterback, I'm sure he would have been in the game.
32: Yeah, that flare gun would have been fired.
29: Now, two things on this story, which is a real shock, because, you know, Brees retired a long time ago, right? I mean, he's 47 now.
32: His last game was in 2021.
29: Yeah.
32: Against the Buccaneers in a divisional round.
29: So it had to be really bad pain for Brees to say no. Like, I have discomfort in my wrist. Dude, you can come back and play in the AFC title game and then maybe in the Super Bowl or your career. It doesn't matter. Like, you could come back and play in the AFC champ. It would be an incredible. We watched Philip Rivers do it last year, right?
32: But think about it. If you win the legend.
29: And you got, and looking at the way the game went, they probably could have won. Like, I think Drew Brees might have been able to throw a touchdown. They might have been able to win. Or he wouldn't have fumbled the football, turned it over.
32: Well, you scheme it up, right? Like, you know the system like the back of your hand.
29: Like, it really must have been a bad wrist. Or, now I think about this, and I wonder how legit this story is, because something doesn't add up. Because, according to this story, Sean Payton had no idea about this, that Lombardi and Carmichael hatched the plan after Bo Nix got hurt, reached out to Drew Brees. Brees worked out, said he couldn't do it. They said, according to this report, they wanted to see what Brees would do before they brought the idea to Sean Payton. Sean Payton apparently never found out about this until the offseason. So what you're telling me is two assistants went rogue to go call Drew Brees to see if he wants to come back and play. And when he said, yes, I work out, I feel good. Oh, hey, coach, guess what? Drew Brees can come back and play. Wait, what? What? Yeah, we called him and told him to come back. Sean Payton and Drew Brees, who you look at the relationship they've had throughout their careers, and Drew Brees is a Hall of Famer because of Sean Payton. Sean Payton didn't know anything about this. Something I'm calling shenanigans. Something is not adding up with this story.
32: Drew Brees called Sean Payton to speak ahead of him during his induction.
29: This is not.
32: Right, we had that teary thing when he got the phone call and was asking him.
29: We didn't want to bring it up. We went around our head coach's purveyance to see if Drew Brees wanted to play. What if Sean Payton said, no, we can't do that. We're going to stick with Jarrett's our guy. I can't do that. What? How bad does that look then? Something doesn't add up with this story. Because there's no way. Really? two assistant coaches go around the head coach to for a quarterback to come back and potentially start in the AFC Championship game? Who does that? Nobody does that, right? Something, again, shenanigans. Something we're not being told about this. I don't know that this is really the story.
32: I think it's kind of fun, though, right?
29: Yeah. Fun story, but not believe it.
32: I feel bad for Jared Stidham, who'd been there all year. Waiting for his.
29: Well, I mean, if you're, gone. It's not like they're saying, "Hey, we're going to replace you with Zach Wilson." You know, I mean, look, well, we're going to
32: replace you with a guy who's 46 years old,
29: but
32: and
29: a Hall of Famer.
32: Touched a football in 5 years.
29: He's touched plenty. I'm sure he's touched a football.
32: Well, he's shown people his grip. He's shown them how he looks like the guy in the little electric football game. Look, they modeled it after me. So when you throw it, you got to have this arc. Then it takes 10 minutes to set up for the next play, kind of like Drew Brees would have.
29: How do you feel if you're the head coach at your assistants that you know for so long? Yeah, we were going to surprise. Like, you're not planning a surprise birthday party for a guy.
32: Well, maybe,
29: like, oh, I got your quarterback.
32: Is.
29: The last time I saw that was when Robert Loggia got Scott Bakula for Hector Elizondo in Necessary Roughness.
32: But they were losing their minds. Perhaps they were worried about Sean Payton after Bo Nix went down.
29: Shenanigans.
32: Everything was torn asunder.
29: Shenanigans.
32: And they thought it would be a surprise. We got a solution.
29: Exit out by DeFresca, exit Swollen Dome. Coming up next, we ask a huge question now that week one is complete in the NFL. Jason and Mike Fox. We are
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11: Who is Joe?
15: LeVar Arrington, Brady Quinn, and Jonas Knox.
12: Miles Garrett will undergo arthroscopic surgery on his ailing knee. He will go to the injured reserve. He will miss at least 4 games. So already off to a bad start. They lose to a division rival. They got wiped out in the second half. There's second guessing of Sean McVay's travel arrangements. And now Miles Garrett, who was their top pickup, their big star acquisition this offseason, who didn't look right in that game at all, is going to miss the next 4 games because of the knee surgery.
21: Can I ask y'all a question?
23: Please do.
21: Do you guys think Cleveland knew?
23: Well, I would think that the Rams knew too, though. I mean, you know, you have to take a physical when this stuff happens.
21: Mm-hmm.
23: The question is like, how bad was it for Miles Garrett? Like, how much did he know? Like, did he feel like if he was going there, like, hey, I'm going to give it a shot, but, like, there is the potential for surgery? I mean, because this, in a way, it makes the trade look a lot better on Cleveland's side of things. Now, that being said, you know, Jared Verse played fine. He had a tackle for loss, you know, a few tackles. It didn't really matter in their loss for Jacksonville. But if you're looking at it from that standpoint, with the draft capital they got in exchange and Verse, Cleveland looks like they got a lot better of the deal right now in this.
21: I look at this and I honestly say, I know Miles Garrett, the young Miles Garrett. I know the high school pre-college Miles Garrett. Kid is ultra competitive. Now, unless something changed.
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2: 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And they have talent. Brian Burns, Malik Nabers, Jackson Dart, Andrew Thomas, Abdul Carter, Arvell Reese, Scadaboo. I don't worry about talent. 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
1: Not a good start to the NFL season for the Denver Broncos. They lost the Monday nighter at Kansas City 31-10, so the Broncos apparently become the first team ever to have at least 14 wins the previous season and then open the next year losing by at least 20 points. This game was tied 7-7 late first half. Kenneth Walker was dominant in his first game for his new Chiefs team. 191 total yards, 2 touchdowns. The Browns expect quarterback Deshaun Watson to start again this Sunday. The Ravens say wide receiver Zay Flowers is day-to-day with his hamstring injury. Florida State fired athletic director Michael Alford. In late-night baseball, the Marlins now lead 7-4 at Arizona, bottom of the seventh. The Diamondbacks for now 3 games behind San Diego for the last NL wildcard because the Padres have won their 8th straight, 8-7 at Colorado. Detroit won its 5th in a row, 6-5 at Toronto. Victories for the Dodgers, Yankees, and the White Sox. I'm Steve DeSager.
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7: 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So maybe they would have been better off tonight if Drew Brees was playing quarterback. Oh, too soon for the Broncos? Too soon?
8: Yeah, get that flamethrower
7: out. Too soon?
8: Or if they were wearing a jacket or shirt or whatever the hell that is that Patrick Mahomes has at his post.
7: Mahomes and the Chiefs. 31-10 winners over Denver. We've looked at this from the perspective of the Chiefs in the last hour.
8: Do you say that it's Kenneth Walker and the Chiefs?
7: Mm.
8: See, I'm just taking our conversation of last hour. You gotta listen to the whole show or listen to the podcast once we're done and Brandon gets that up.
7: Chiefs running team. Kansas City Chiefs running team. They're a running team.
8: Well, they did run them.
7: They're a running team. They're a running team.
8: Over the Denver Broncos at home tonight.
7: And therein lies the big question coming off tonight. The Broncos looked abysmal.
8: Yeah, it was
7: tonight.
8: Not good.
7: They looked abysmal. I get that, hey, Kenneth Walker looked great, and I think he broke 11 tackles, and Steve DeSager had the total of missed tackles.
8: 28 overall?
7: 14 missed tackles overall for Kenneth Walker, I think, 14.
8: Oh, okay, going 14.
7: And overall, like 28, that. You see some of these replays and go, what are we doing? Like what's going on? What are we doing?
8: There's one like right up the gut,
7: you know,
8: to where you've got him dead to rights, and all of a sudden it's a rumbling, stumbling, massive gain. It's like, okay, you had your shot. Like it wasn't like he really even had to, you know, shake a guy off and whatever. It was like an arm tackle of I'm going to try to blow him up. Like you can't do that to Kenneth Walker.
7: Now,
8: the third.
7: Before we get into the third. Maybe the second, maybe the fourth.
8: Well, I got to show respect to the lineage. Yeah.
7: But, seeing tonight and seeing how badly the Broncos played, how badly they tackled, the Chargers, how badly they played yesterday, and Jim Harbaugh said, maybe could add some more reps over the course of preseason. It makes me wonder a little bit, right? Not that we're ever going to fully get to that point because, you know, most teams score a lot of points this weekend. But I wonder if we're going to come back to the pack a little bit where some teams now are going to, if you're a team that has Super Bowl aspirations like the Broncos, like the Chargers, if the year doesn't work out for you, you go back and you're breaking stuff down and go, man, we started badly. I really wonder if some teams now are going to treat the preseason differently, and you're going to see starting players play more in a couple of the preseason games. Because if you don't want to look back and go, man, we thought we were ready, but we weren't, and maybe more reps in a preseason game would help, and maybe your starters will play a little bit more. Maybe you would see Bo Nix in the first team offense for a whole half a couple of times just to get going. You would see you would see Denver's defense for a whole half to get things going, to get in the tackling mode, because they couldn't tackle tonight, right? And maybe the Chargers would play Justin Herbert and the rest of their offense well. Like, I wonder if you're going to see some teams come back to the preseason a little bit. Not everybody, but some did. But, you know, look at teams like the Rams. We're going to talk about them. Like, they may come back. Okay, maybe a little bit more in the preseason. Maybe not just, hey, we're going to sit everybody in bubble wrap until the season starts.
8: Well, I think there's something to that, because we look at the way the season rolls, and for many, it's adopting the Bill Belichick approach of years past of, hey, we're going to feel it out in September. See us come October 1st, we're a different squad. You don't have that luxury, right? Particularly if you're a contender, because week one and week two, the way they do these schedules, you're always going to be in a marquee matchup. Now, for the Patriots, go back to week one, right? You play a Super Bowl rematch against the Seahawks. Okay, it's not a division game, but it's still against a heavyweight opponent. And look at what they look like as that game wore on, right? Drew Lock is in for Seattle, but you're still facing one of the best defenses, and you were not ready for that matchup, right? You tried to gut it out, and we watched as Drake May and that offense couldn't get anything going. For the rest of these squads, you're getting into division matchups and made-for-TV kind of events right off the jump if you're a would-be contender or you're a big market squad. So dropping one of these games early and looking bad in doing so, that compounds upon itself, because now you're looking at going into the next week. There's some of these squads, and we'll talk about the Rams in earnest, but we've alluded to it. Look at their schedule, and you look at the Denver Broncos in this matchup. You look at the Chargers. That there's no easy road ahead. So losing this game is actually magnified on a much larger scale.
7: Mm-hmm. Yeah.
8: Right? To where you don't get a get right game with some directional school like you do in college football.
7: It would take a bad, it wouldn't just be one game. Like if the Chargers or the Broncos, they lay an egg in week one and they win the next, and suddenly they're 3-1. Like, that's not going to change. But if 0-1 turns into 0-3,
8: but that's the point.
7: Okay, you know what? We're not doing that again.
8: But
7: we're going to be ready for game one next year.
8: Like, you do have a number of those where it's like, all right, you're not suddenly, and even then, who outside of the Dolphins, who are you looking, and the Browns, who are you really looking at on the schedule and going, yeah, they're that bad that we're gonna be all right?
7: Yeah.
8: You're losing a game like this, you're stumbling straight into a mediocre or better squad that could be easily get up that next week to come get you.
7: So I ask you this question now.
8: Yeah.
7: Because now we can bookend week one with the very first game of the week.
8: Yeah.
7: And, well, the second game of the week. With the second game of the week and the last game of the week. Who had the worst week one? The Rams, the Patriots, or the Broncos? Who had the worst week one? You had Drake May.
8: I have to encapsulate it only into week one.
7: Drake May, just week one. Who had the worst week one? Because I think there's a clear winner, and it's dark times ahead, Mr. Potter. The Patriots had a horrible week one. Drake May looked terrible. Right? He looked absolutely awful. You were not competitive. And you realize that maybe we don't have any playmakers. We can't trust the wide receivers we have. And A.J. Brown is out for a month, at least. The Rams, as bad as they looked against the 49ers, yes, it was in Australia, but now they've lost Myles Garrett for at least the next month with a knee injury. And you have the Broncos tonight looking as bad as they did when this was a defense that carried them, nearly carried them to the Super Bowl, as good as they were last year. And you're expecting Bo Nix to take another leap and be great. All right. Now, there's issues with these teams, because now you wonder.
8: I'm going to say, for me, it's the Broncos.
7: Well, you wonder about Nix and May. Have they hit their ceiling? The league's figured them out a little bit, or can they press through and still be really good? Right, that's the thing. That's with those two guys. And with the Broncos, I see the tackling issues. It looked bad tonight. It looked really, really bad. But I got to think, okay, they'll tackle better. I mean, I don't know. I mean, guys aren't used to tackling, right? I think Vic Lombardi said that. Guys aren't used to tackling.
8: No,
7: that's good. That's great.
8: But that's it. The other thing, right, is that you don't hit. and you've heard a number of ex-players say it as well, it's not the camp that maybe they came into the league in, and certainly not the one of the last generation. Mm-hmm. Not that you need guys killing themselves in two-a-days in 100-degree heat and whatever, but you're also not hitting the same way, right? Which is why you sometimes get the reports of, well, word is they hit a little more than they were supposed to by measure of the CBA, which is why we have some of these tackling issues, which is why we have some of these just form, function, guys not being ready to hit as you would have been years ago. So I get that to a point. Denver, I'm worried about for the fact that your defense was supposed to be a calling card. And even if it is a Chiefs team, that there's some expectations, right? Mahomes is back. You bring in Walker. But we've talked about it. You're not exactly dealing with a full complement of skill position guys. Denver, you got a new play caller in Davis Webb. They even said in the first series that you saw Sean Payton, because he'd been doing it for so long, keeping himself from getting on the button and trying to signal in to Bo Nix. So that's going to be a learning curve. You're in a tough division. And even the Raiders, who are we expect to be in.
7: They beat the Dolphins. They beat the Dolphins. Come on.
8: I get it.
7: The Dolphins only played with 8 on defense. I don't know if you know that or not.
8: They might have played with 15. It didn't matter.
7: That's how Kirk Cousins is able to throw 3 touchdowns. Okay, they only played with 8.
8: Less than 200 yards.
7: 8 guys, I counted.
8: But again, you've got a couple of playmakers there as well, right? And Genty. And eventually Bowers will be back. You paid Mayer a lot of money. All of that. But I think I'm a little concerned for where you're at in Denver right now.
7: See, all three of those teams have concerns, but I think there's a clear winner as to who's in the most trouble, and it's the Rams. The Broncos issues, Bo Nix is still okay. Hopefully he continues his upward trajectory.
8: The defense, a really rough game against Spagnuolo's defense tonight.
7: The defense you want to think is going to tackle better. The Patriots, you want to think that Drake May is still upward mobility, and the team element they have, they will play better than they played opening night against a team that beat them in the Super Bowl that was made to stop them.
8: And right? They get to play the Dolphins, the aforementioned Dolphins twice.
7: But the worry is more about the Rams, because the Rams can easily start 0-5 now. 0-5.
8: And you're finding no relief for that
7: division.
8: Not
7: 2, not 3, not 4. The Rams can start 0-5, man. No Myles Garrett. You're missing best defensive player of the year in the NFL.
8: Even LeBron getting injured.
7: Out for it. Well, he's Philadelphia, because Philadelphia had a great week.
8: That's true.
7: You're missing him for at least the next month. All of a sudden, now you play the Giants week 2. The Giants, that's now a difficult game. That's not they're still figuring it out, you know, second year quarterback, second game, new head coach. No, wow, they just beat the crap out of the Cowboys.
8: They did.
7: Look out, man. They lose to the Giants. 0-5 is on the table, because the rest of their next 3 games, right? You are at Denver now. Okay, Denver didn't look good tonight, but you're at Philadelphia and then Buffalo at home.
8: Yeah.
7: 0-5. Is on the table for the Rams, who look terrible week 1, whether it's travel, anything else, they look terrible against the 49ers. Well, and that schedule is abysmally difficult, and you're missing the guy that was brought in to get you to the Super Bowl. The Rams could be going from Super Bowl to, hey, we're going to get Dante Moore? We're going to get Arch Manning? We're going to get one of these guys here? I mean, really, 0-5 is on the table for the Rams.
8: This gets kind of crazy, right? Because the Giants, like I've said all along, I don't believe in them for a full 17. But when fully constituted, you like the component parts, right? Malik Nabers played pretty well. Isaiah Likely, we loved him in Baltimore. Harbaugh loved him enough to bring him there. You look at Cam Scadaboo. Again, I don't expect him to be there for 17, but he's running through walls like the juggernaut in the interim, and Jackson Dart making plays. Defensively, they've got a good defensive front, so they'll get after Matthew Stafford. So you got that. Broncos, Eagles, Bills, and then you got the Cardinals, who beat one of the Super Bowl favorites. I mean, one of your Super Bowl pick, Chargers.
7: Man, the Chargers. Oh,
8: they sunned them in that game.
7: That was rough, man.
8: So all of a sudden you got the Cardinals looking like they're a problem.
7: That was rough.
8: No, I get it. It is tough sledding. right now, Rams suddenly wringing their hands.
7: And I tell you, man, the Rams, of all those teams that had bad week ones, there's some bad ones. Like, because the few, like this schedule, there's no let up. There's no let up. And you start 0-5, that's it, man. Like, that's it. Like, Sean McVay might say, you know what? I got to leave for the rest of the season. What are you talking about? Yeah, no, no, no. 0-5. Somebody else go. I'll be back. I got to go recharge.
8: Well, here's the positive,
7: though. I'll be recharge.
8: In theory, because of the way they traveled, they didn't really upset their sleep cycle too much.
7: Well, that's true. Maybe they've been sleeping better since they come back.
8: Monday night game.
7: Yeah, but again, a week ago, hey, they lose this game. The Giants. Now the Giants. Whoa, the Giants are pretty good. Well, hang on.
8: So the Miles Garrett, did it happen as part of this game and trip, or was he damaged goods?
7: I don't think there's any way they allowed him to travel with him being hurt. I don't think there's any way they allowed that to happen. They left Aaron Donald home. They would have played this game on the road without him. I don't think there's any way they're like, no. If your knee is banged up,
8: so now we're all trying to do this. A Bruder film going frame by frame of that game from Australia as to when exactly it happened.
7: Yeah, it could be one of those. It could be one of those wear and tear injuries. It could be something that it never felt right in the preseason. And when I went out there to give a full go, I couldn't do it. Right. Because it's not like he got injured and he had to be helped off the field. Right. Like he was playing and he came out off the field tired, hands on his hips, mm-hmm. and then was done, then didn't play the rest of the game. I wonder if it's just, hey, it didn't feel right, but I can still play. I can still do my thing. But now, you know what? I wasn't able to be the player that I normally was. Probably got it checked out and they said, well, you could probably have surgery. Oh, okay. Well, then I'll have surgery because I don't want to be that player. And it was never enough to keep him out, to keep him, never one that hurt him. It's something that, you know, I'm sure at this point he's been dealing with the aches and pains his entire career. And my elbow, my knee. And so that's probably more what I think it was, because that sounds to me like that's how it would be. Because again, I didn't notice in the game. They didn't show he was limping. They didn't show. I just think he just wasn't the same guy, because he doesn't put up 0-0-0-0 games ever. Right? The guy's too good.
8: No, that's it.
7: So I that's where I would go. I don't think they would have him fly if that was the case. So, but I mean, you think about that. They're looking at 0-5, man. Everybody's favorite Super Bowl pick. 0-5.
8: Generally why that. You don't bet the favorite.
7: Woo! Exit out by DeFresca, exit Swollen Dome. Jason Smith, Mike Harmon live from the Fox Sports Radio Studios. Coming up next, we got more from Monday Night Football, and we break down the most controversial play of week one in the NFL next. Jason and Mike, Fox Sports Radio. 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
5: Week one in the NFL is a wrap. The Seahawks stiff-armed the Pats in Seattle, while the Bills took the Texans on a haunted hayride. The Bears couldn't stop scoring in Carolina, and the Giants get the win in Harbaugh's blue debut. It's week two in the NFL. 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
1: 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I mean, we have to wait for the drums. We can't not have the drums. We have to wait for the drums.
2: Wait for it.
1: We have to have the drums. All right.
2: I mean, Phil saw it all.
1: Yeah. He stopped the other guy. Could have the other guy from drowning. And Phil saw it. Yeah, 100%. You fast forward.
3: I'm scrubbing through because I just want the drums.
1: I thought you had it queued up.
3: I thought I did too. But apparently it's a verse short. So that's bad. That's bad job by me.
2: Now we're speeding it through like it's.
1: It's like closure. Yeah, like you're reading a disclaimer.
3: I'm just gonna play over while you guys are talking. That's all.
1: Because you can't play the song and not hear the drums and not.
3: No, you cannot.
1: Mike Tyson punching Ed Helms in the face.
2: Well. Yeah. Have a good laugh. There's a clip of Taylor Swift looking and saying, "Would you get it off of me?"
3: All right, here it comes.
2: Leave me alone.
4: All right, there we go.
2: Everybody, like, you got to pay that off because it is such a tease once you hear that first
1: scream. If I was Phil Collins and I needed money, okay? Because I know he was touring up until like a couple of years ago.
2: Yeah, really recently.
1: He was in like a walker. His health is not, his physical health
2: sing,
1: is not great. Yes.
2: Which was amazing.
1: If he needed money, I would offer it to, okay, every concert I'm at, who wants to come in and just do that drum solo? And you bid money.
2: Auction it off for charity?
1: Yeah. Or for him if you need money.
2: Well, if you needed money.
1: Winning bid tonight was $100,000 just to play the do do do do do do do do do do do. How many people would say, yes, of course I want to do that?
2: Oh, rich people everywhere.
1: That's all.
2: People go into hock to go do that.
1: He would say, do you want to play for the whole song? No, I just want to do that part. That's all I want to do.
2: No, that's all I allow you to do.
1: All right.
2: That's it.
1: That's all I want to do.
2: You sit there and there's another drummer and he does the rest of it or she does the rest of it.
1: Listen, someone's going to point to you and that's what you do. Okay, someone's going to point to you. All right. Just to make sure, you know, don't freeze. We're going to rehearse it.
2: Be ready for that moment.
1: Be ready. Ready to go. I can do it. I mean, come on. I mean, how much money could you make?
2: That is a moneymaker if there ever was.
1: Look,
2: we've had a lot of ideas on this show to make people a buck through the years.
1: I'm Eddie Murphy. I make moves. I'm a businessman. I'm making moves.
2: Could do Michael Keaton in Night Shift.
1: Oh, get the tuna fish to eat the mayonnaise. That's called Starkist.
2: Yeah.
1: This is Chuck reminding Bill to shut up. To shut up.
2: Criminally underrated movie. I think it's like the other guys, more recent, that eventually people come to it, and I think Night Shift's getting a little bit of a run. We need more.
1: To shut up. To shut up. So we'll have more on the Monday night game coming up in a bit, but the most controversial play of the weekend in the NFL isn't really that controversial. Doesn't mean you can't hate it.
2: Yeah.
1: But it's not as controversial as it's made out to be. The Lions escape with a one-point win over the Saints a day ago. Saints go for two late. Hey,
2: why did they go for two at the end of regulation?
1: Yeah, well, they decided, let's go for two. So far, I feel good about my predictions for both the Lions and the Saints, where I feel like the Lions are a little nervous about them because, wow, that shouldn't have been that close. But for the Saints, they're better than people think. They had a horrible first half, and that second half was terrific. Tyler Shuck was fantastic.
2: Let's get
1: through for 410.
2: Yeah.
1: Right? Like, I feel good about about the Saints in defeat than the Lions in victory, right? Concerned about the Lions. But this play that could have flipped the game, it was a sack and a fumble, and it was going to be a touchdown for the Saints, and look how everything was going New Orleans' way. Except then, after replay review, the play was not as it went on the field. Here's how it sounded yesterday.
5: Trying to work with a third and 16 here.
6: Oh, Goff hit, lost the football. A race for it. It's still loose. Saints recover. Touchdown, Jonas Sinker.
1: So that was a play-by-play on Fox. Goff is hit. He fumbles. The Saints were in the end zone. And this is when the game was going badly for New Orleans, right? And this was going to be a big play.
2: Big turnaround, yeah.
1: However, upon further review, they went to Mike Pereira, you know, friend of the show, in the booth for Fox. He explained why this fumble and subsequent touchdown was overturned.
7: Los Angeles, Mike, what did you see?

0: Yeah, he had started his throwing motion. Now, throwing motion is bringing the ball up. Forget about the hand at this point going forward. Throwing motion starts hand going up, then is hit. Ball comes loose. His intent was to throw it forward. And since that motion had already started, that's going to be a forward pass no matter where it lands.
1: And Mike Pereira was 100%. That was the ruling. The Lions maintained possession following the game. The Saints had a lot of questions. Fans had a lot of questions. Oh, I can't believe that. You're telling me that's a pass. And I just want people to complain the right way about the right things, right? That's what I want. If you're going to complain, I get it. You know, life sucks a lot, but complain about the right things, because this was not a bad call. This was not a bad interpretation of a rule. This is simply, if you don't like it, it's a bad rule. It's like the tuck rule is a bad rule, right? You go back, so I was thinking about that a lot after this play yesterday, is that, you know, Brady's throwing motion is gone, right? To go back to the tuck angles, right?
2: Look what you did
1: 20-something years ago. I still think about it.
2: Raider fans.
1: Right? Brady's throwing motion is gone, and he's got his other hand on the football. So I don't know how that is called the tuck rule, right? A rule that nobody had ever heard about up until that moment. We're going to bring in the tuck rule. Like, his throwing motion is gone, right? He's got two hands on football, right? So this should be a fumble. Like, the tuck rule is a bad rule. This is a bad rule, but the rule is exactly what Mike Pereira says. When you begin throwing the football, your throwing motion, which is always we're coming back first before we throw it, right? That's what it is. It's no longer was the quarterback's arm going forward, because that became a very difficult thing, right? Because the way, okay, where is it? Is the arm coming forward when he gets hit? So now it's when the quarterback's arm begins his throwing motion. And clearly on that replay, Jared Goff began his throwing motion. So I get completely why that was overturned. I get that it's bad. I get in the Saints lose by a point and they're upset. And you look back at that play and you go, man, it doesn't seem right. If you want to be mad at it, I get it, but be mad that it's a bad rule more than it was a bad call, because they got it right on the field. Like, that's the rule. You cannot like the rule, and I get it. There's plenty of rules I don't like. I still go back to Austin Seferian Jenkins. He didn't complete the catch, Larry. Jane Krakowski yelling at him. He didn't complete the catch. He was bobbling it out of bounds. That's the first time we'd beat Belichick in like 12 years. It could be a bad rule, but that's what it was. If you don't like the rule, okay, but the interpretation, they got it right. And that's exactly, yeah. That's the rule. When Mike Pereira came on and said, this is what it is, I said, oh yeah, 100% then. Because you can see there's no doubt that Goff had begun his throwing motion. Now, whether it was he was grabbed and he was going, but it doesn't matter. Before he was in a position where he was in control of the defensive player, he had begun his throwing motion. So incomplete pass.
2: Yeah. Cause all those years we had been told it was the arm going forward and, you know, ball and the hand moving forward, however you want to interpret it. But we've obviously had exceptions to the rule. It's like the fun and excitement of learning and using the English language. There are always exceptions. To your point, bad rules. Like or you may not like the rule, but you comply, right? You don't necessarily want to wear pants, but you got to, right? You can't Porky Pig it out there without finding yourself spending the night in the jail. But all of that. And I watched this play probably 20 times. Like, that's about as hard thrown ball as you have in those situations, to where it's still kind of in his control as it flies backwards. But again, the letter of the law, and I get it. Folks are also now going, well, when it's a lateral situation, like, it really started to spiral pretty quickly, right? Well, his intent was to throw it forward. So is that now no longer a fumble, right? Even if you're not hit and you throw it back. Well, my intent was to throw it forward, so that really shouldn't count as a fumble anymore.
1: But the thing is, yeah, and that's where they get in trouble, is they talk about the intent. It's like, intent, because this is where people take that and then just really go over the top of it. My intent was to throw a touchdown. You're not going to give it to me. Why don't I get a touchdown on? My intent was to throw it out to Amon-Ra St. Brown. Why did I get a 15-yard completion? His intent was to make everybody miss and get to the end zone. Like, when you said, like, I get, boy, that's a rough word to say.
2: But you know what I mean?
1: A difficult word to say.
2: My intent was to at least throw it to the line of scrimmage, yeah. But I threw it behind.
1: Because intent is always,
2: come on.
1: Because in football, intent is an inherently polarizing word in general, because was the intent for a, you know, when you talk about running into the kicker or roughing the kicker, right? What was the intent? Was the intent, was it a penalty that is a helmet-to-helmet hit? Was it an intent
2: to
1: injure?
2: Well, my intent was not to hit him that way, but he ducked at the last second, right?
1: But they talk about intent in all of these. So we're conditioned to hear intent, and that's a very polarizing word.
2: That's right.
1: And, you know, when you get into psychology and stuff, kind of like to do, when you hear intent for this, oh, intent, because you hear intent for other things that are bigger deals that you really disagree with, and you hear the same word again for this, you go, oh, I was really wrong. No, they didn't need to say intent. They just needed to say, when a quarterback begins his throwing motion, it's an incomplete pass. Okay, done. That's all you had to say.
2: He intends to throw it forward. Like, yeah, of course he did, but he got hit. That's the way that works. Again, where it started to get really out of sorts is when you get into what constitutes a, hey, he was throwing it out to the flat. Well, did he throw it at or beyond the line of scrimmage? Or is it a loose ball situation? Well, he intended to get it back to the line of scrimmage.
1: My intent was not to have that be a fumble and then run it in for a touchdown.
2: No, legitimately, though. Do you now get to throw a challenge flag going, well, and stop play just long enough to say, hey, I intended to get it back to the line of scrimmage. I was just, you know, a foot short. Like, what are we doing? It's like, as soon as you use the word intent,
1: wait. What do you mean I didn't make it in time? My intent was to throw the challenge flag. I just didn't get out of my pocket in time.
2: No, that's it. Like, I'm reaching for it.
1: Like Jeff Fisher when he couldn't find his challenge flag that time.
2: Right? The only guy that always had it, Belichick had it in his sock.
1: In his sock,
2: so
1: yeah,
2: literally,
1: yeah,
2: you'd see him bend over, go to the sock, and then drop it. But the word intent is very dangerous to use in this explanation.
1: And you didn't need to. You didn't need. That's the whole point. Is that like, yeah, I get why you're upset if you're the Saints. I get it. You feel like you got rooked, but understand that's just the rule and hate the rule. I get it, right? Do I think that's a great rule? No, but in the end, does it really stop any controversy with is a quarterback's arm going forward? So while it's not a rule for the defense that helps, you know, sack and strip sacks and fumbles, I feel like it makes that part of the game a little bit clearer. Instead of trying to decide, well, it looks like his arm is going forward. I can't really tell. You can see this. Oh, okay. His arm had started the motion. The minute you get a little bit of his arm going back, you can say incomplete pass. And I think that at least makes it cleaner.
2: Then we get into the empty hand. I mean, we had that situation with Bo Nix tonight, right? Where he went, whoops. I mean, Berman would have had fun with that call.
1: Yeah. Oh, yeah, yeah.
2: I mean, except for then the Kansas City defender touched it while he was out of bounds. Electricity, that was the end of it. And ended any attempts at a score or scoop or whatever. Eventually, a Denver player did fall on the ball anyway. But it was just another one of those moments like, all right, how do you interpret this?
1: And I'll tell you this. You want to know how far we've come, right? To just think about where we were. This is maybe about 20 some odd years ago, right? I remember talking to someone, I can say who it was, talking to someone who had officiated high-ish level NCAA football games. Okay. Not like national champ, but D1, okay, big level D1 games. And I said, you know, we actually wound up talking about that rule. And he said to me, he said, well, you want to know what the whole general rule was with a quarterback? If it was a fumble? Yeah. If the ball goes forward, then his arm was going forward. Like if the ball wound up, if he's starting his motion and the ball winds up falling down straight down or in back of him, it's a fumble. If the ball went forward, we would say, well, his arm, because they don't see it with a naked eye.
2: Yeah.
1: You can't see it. So we said, okay, that's what we defaulted
2: clearly,
1: to.
2: Clearly, yeah.
1: So how many of those plays in NFL history were just, they could have been fumbles, but they weren't because, well, the ball went forward, so his arm must have been going
2: Torre,
1: forward.
2: Right? Torre!
1: Right?
2: We need to revise all of NFL and college football history. Let's go.
1: Exit out about a Fresca exit Swollen Dome, the Jason Smith Show with my best friend Mike Harmon. Time now to find out what's trending in the wide world of sports. But guy's been called the Mike Pereira of Fox Sports Radio. He's always going forward himself. It's Steve DeSager.
3: You know, as silly as that rule was in the Saints game, it was topped by the silly story related to Drew Brees of the Saints tonight. I'm glad you brought that up earlier. The Adam Schefter report that somehow the Broncos coaches had the idea to take Drew Brees 5 years into retirement and have him come start a conference championship game cold. In fact, Pro Football Talk tonight confirmed Drew Brees is still on the Saints reserve retired list. And any retired player, they say, would have to return by just after week 13 in any given year. And after that, he would not be eligible to play for anyone. And then the Saints would have to actually release him off their retired list.
1: It sounds
3: then,
1: like it was just a fun, colorful story that got out of control. We didn't tell Sean Payton about it, really? You went around your head coach?
2: They were going to put a bow on him.
1: We were going to surprise it for you. Christmas Day. And we were going to unwrap Drew Brees.
3: Schefter's not mentioning the retired list, and his rights are still with essentially the Saints, therefore, that he would be subject to waivers. It's all ridiculous.
2: Journalistic integrity.
3: There is none there. The game was tied 7-7 at Kansas City tonight, late first half, and then the Chiefs absolutely dominated Denver, 31-10 the final. So we can update Patrick Mahomes, still undefeated against the Broncos at Arrowhead Stadium, 8-0 now, topping that list all time. Brett Favre at Lambeau Field went 14-0 against the Lions in his career. But Sean Payton has been a head coach for over 300 games in this league. This was one of the worst offensive performances by any one of his teams. Certainly the worst since he's been at Denver. 176 yards. Kenneth Walker had more than that by himself. 191 total yards. His first game with KC. And most of the rushing yards for Walker tonight came on under the center run. So it was a different look from the Chiefs. And boy, did they succeed. By the way, the last Chiefs player to outgain an opponent by himself in a full game was Larry Johnson about 20 years ago.
1: Oof.
3: He of the four-point play.
1: LJ.
3: Thank you. Kansas City's Walker had two touchdowns, including a 60-yard run. Patriots running back Travion Henderson was due to return to practice today after his ankle injury. Linebacker of the Titans Cedric Gray cleared concussion protocol, but Eagles guard Landon Dickerson will miss at least a month with his knee injury. He's on IR. Running back Isaiah Pacheco, now with Detroit, could return in December after back surgery. Falcons defensive lineman Deshaun Hand will have season-ending quad surgery. Dallas safety Malik Hooker will have surgery for a broken arm. And Cowboys linebacker DeMarvian Overshown could miss 1 to 2 weeks with a bad hamstring. By the way, the NFL's game in Melbourne last week averaged over 18 million viewers on Netflix in the U.S., with nearly 22 million viewers worldwide. As for late night baseball, it's bottom of the ninth in Arizona. Marlins holding on 7-6 against the Diamondbacks. For the moment, the D-backs are three games back of San Diego for the last NL wild card. Arizona will end the season in a couple weeks with three games in San Diego. Padres won their eighth straight tonight, 8-7 at Colorado, which has lost eight in a row. Cubs over Atlanta, 7-3. Pete Crow Armstrong with his 42nd homer and a two-run double. He had four hits, four RBIs. He's up to 102 runs batted in.
1: Steve, people just want the score of the Cubs game. They don't want any updates on players. Just give the score of the game. That's all.
3: Is that because the White Sox fan is here?
1: No one needs to know what Pete Crow Armstrong is doing or not. No one needs to know that. Doesn't matter where he was or how bad of a trade it was. Just say, the Cubs won.
3: You're reminding me. Happy Pete Alonso Day. Baltimore with a solo homer in the eighth to beat the Mets 2-1 in New York.
1: But not Pete Alonso. He did not home run tonight.
3: Not his home run.
1: No.
3: Yeah. Yankees are headed to the playoffs officially. They won 8-3 at Minnesota while Toronto lost at home, giving up a run in the eighth, one in the ninth, lost 6-5 to Detroit. White Sox won 7-3 at Cleveland. Dodgers clinched a playoff berth 4-1 at the Reds. Back to you.
1: Thank you, Steve-O. Coming up next, we had questions about this team, this quarterback going into week one, and now not only are there no questions, I mean, maybe he's going to be an MVP candidate. That's next. Jason and Mike, Fox.
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2: Yeah!
1: Week one in the books, the Chiefs with a dominant win over the Broncos. We break down the biggest storyline coming off of this game, the return of Patrick Mahomes coming up in about 10 minutes. But going into week one, we talked about concerns, how it's going to play out. And I said, you know, we are going to find out about Caleb Williams this year because his receivers aren't great. Not that DJ Moore was a world beater, but all his big games, he relied on DJ Moore and the rest of the guys he has are just kind of Jags. We're going to find out if Caleb Williams is a guy that is elite of the elite and is going to make everybody better around him, or if he needs weapons around him, right? Because we've always, I told you from the beginning, don't worry. You got through that first year, era of good feeling, and they put up 59 on the Panthers.
2: They might have just scored again.
1: And it was Williams through the air. It was Williams on the ground. And while it's one game, and it's not going to be like that this week, Caleb Williams has announced himself as an MVP candidate in the NFL. Someone that now I'm breaking through, and you're now going to watch me every single week. He has put the eyes of the NFL on him as a must-watch guy every week. First year, yes, number one overall pick in the draft. How is he doing? But we watch as we watch with the curiosity we have about a number one overall pick. Like we'll watch when Fernando Mendoza takes over. Second year, okay, how's it going to be? It was good at times. Bears offensive line wasn't great. He flashed. Second year, as we saw, was really good. Okay, but there's other guys. Exciting. Let's see how they are. But now, like, there's no doubt. You have seen him on the ascension for the last couple of years, and now when you put up 59 points week one, you jump to the list of guys we need to watch every week, and he has jumped to the front. He's someone that can win NFL MVP this year. The Bears offense, and to think about all the talking that Ben Johnson did, want to be the highest scoring offense in the NFL, there's a lot of blank U's coming from some DCs going, yeah, you'll see, you'll see, you'll see. Again, the Panthers aren't a terrible team, right? They're not terrible. No. 59. That's a lot of points, man. And it didn't even feel like it was something where Caleb Williams had to throw. He was able to do his thing, and it's not like he had a big day with wide receivers. Like, he was able to spread the ball around. Like, Khalif Raymond was his biggest wide receiver, a guy who was number five receiver for the Lions. He couldn't even stick with the Jets last year, and the Jets had nobody after Garrett Wilson got hurt. They were playing Al Toon at wide receiver at some point last year. And this is the week that he has in week one. He has announced himself as, I am next, I am the flag carrier for NFL quarterbacks.
2: Well, let me ask you a question first. Do you want to buy a 1986 Al Toon rookie card?
1: Are they going to ask me, wanted to buy a Caleb Williams rookie card?
2: I have some of those too. 21 to 29.
1: Do you have an Al Toon rookie card? Really?
2: 269 and
1: two. You should give that to me.
2: Okay. All right. I will find it and bring it tomorrow in the vast reservoir of stuff. Look, 291 yards rushing. They ran the ball well. Really, most of last year, Swift and Menungai, and a little bit of extra from other running backs. But for Caleb Williams, 66 yards on the ground, the two scores, and passing the ball around. Look, I had no concerns about the offense. We've been talking about this. Like, they're going to put up points. Just a question of how many shootouts are you going to have to win along the way? Because you didn't get a ton. You had 5 for 63 from Burden, and you had the one big catch where Rome Odunze went through the guy and went and got it, right? He finished with 2 for 52. They're going to have better days. Oh, and I know Loveland, he got a big goose egg for me too. A lot of snaps, a lot of wind sprints, no catches. But all of that to say, you know, for Caleb Williams, we watched the heroics last year. I said, and I expected it. And Steve, we've all talked about it, you know, the getting under center and getting acclimated to that, play action, and all of those things. Remember, the Eberflus year didn't count, Like, he'd go to the film room alone. So last year, learning with Ben Johnson, and I know there's a little bit of a battle of who gets credit, whatever. It's like, can we just enjoy it? Like, you know, somewhere along the way, you teach people, right? And they learn or they don't. We've had plenty of number one picks who've gotten by on sheer athleticism, and then when they had to go and revise their game, didn't.
1: Yeah.
2: So credit to Caleb Williams. Credit to Ben Johnson for installing a great offense. And now you've got a squad that looks like they can go and play track with you on every game. And this week against Minnesota is going to be mighty, mighty fascinating.
1: Bears are fun. Bears are sexy.
2: Yeah.
1: No one raised their profile as much as Caleb Williams week one.
2: Tied for second best odds, 7-1 for MVP after one big week.
1: Coming up next, so what to make of Patrick Mahomes after week one, his return? The answer might surprise you. Jason and Mike, Fox.
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7: Everything's now final, including the late night ball game at Arizona. Diamondbacks with a 2-run homer in the 8th and a 2-run homer bottom of the 9th beat Miami 8-7. D-backs still 2.5 games behind San Diego for the last NL wild card with a couple weeks to go. The Padres won their 8th straight 8-7 at Colorado. Dodgers and Yankees each won and clinched playoff spots. White Sox won at Cleveland 7-3. Cubs over Atlanta 7-3. 42nd homer of the season for Pete Crow Armstrong, and Detroit won its 5th straight game 6-5 at Toronto. The Monday night football game went to Kansas City at home, beating up Denver 31-10. Kenneth Walker, 191 total yards and 2 touchdowns. Jalen Waddle in the loss for his new team had 1 reception, 2 yards. Eagles guard Landon Dickerson will miss at least a month with a knee injury. Florida State fired athletic director Michael Alford. Clippers completed their trade of Kawhi Leonard to Toronto. I'm Steve DeSager.
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2: Boys are up.
1: Who had a bigger night tonight? Was it the Chiefs or Widow's Bay? I don't know, man.
2: Widow's Bay, because a lot of people are going to make a lot more money off of that.
1: 14 Emmys, breaking the record for comedies tonight. Matthew Reese won.
2: Is it really a comedy?
1: Cato Quinn. Oh, yeah, yeah, no, okay. 100% comedy.
2: Right. Dude, has there been a little bit of argument?
1: No.
2: I haven't seen it yet.
1: 100%
2: it's
1: comedy.
2: It's on the list.
1: It's not one of those like The Bear that's a comedy. No.
2: Why am I so sad for him?
1: Episode 9. Okay, just to tell you this, right? Episode 9, there's a... I think the scene is like 7 or 8 minutes long, I want to say. It's the funniest scene I have seen on television in 5 years. I couldn't stop laughing about it. I still run lines from it. It's and to give Dale Dickey, who was nominated for Best Supporting Actress tonight, she didn't win. Cato Quinn from Widow's Bay won. I wanted Dale Dickey to win just for that scene because it's her scene. And it's incredibly, I can't tell you how funny it is. And you can see that Stephen Root and Matthew Reese, they're also in the scene, but they're not doing anything except trying not to break because it's just so incredibly funny. It just, I wanted her to win just for that. Just for that. And funny, like Dale Dickey says, people always know me as she played a big role in Breaking Bad in a couple of episodes. The episode, remember when they stole the ATM machine?
2: Mm-hmm.
1: And they were trying to like, everybody remembers her for that. And she did an interview a few days ago going, oh my God, it's amazing. People come up to me and just, you know, Widow's Bay. And they just come up to her and they say her lines from this scene.
2: Yeah, that's fantastic.
1: Oh my God. I can't tell
2: it's
1: you
2: when
1: how
2: you
1: funny
2: know you've
1: is.
2: Gotten over.
1: I can't
2: nice.
1: Tell you how funny it is. We had to stop it. I can't stop laughing.
2: I'm in. I did not go see a comedy this weekend, but my tradition of going to the movies on Sunday night, post Sunday night football now, happened. I went and saw The Uprising.
1: Oh, was there a lot of
2: Andrew
1: uprising?
2: Garfield. He was not Spider-Man.
1: Okay.
2: But there was a lot
1: Spider-Man.
2: Of uprising.
1: Spider-Man.
2: A lot of fire.
1: Was the Green Goblin in it?
2: Well, no, but...
1: Did Andrew Garfield have a head that kind of spoke to him and said, come on, Peter. Peter, put it on,
2: you know,
1: Peter.
2: You know what? It's funny because he does hear voices.
1: Okay.
2: That's part of the...
1: But if it was the Green Goblin mask, that would have been great.
2: That would have been next
1: Peter.
2: Level.
1: Hello, Peter. Put it on. Put it on. Yeah. Put it on.
2: Exactly. Start doing the Defoe laugh at him.
1: So
2: kind of like we did tonight, watching Monday Night Football at Sean Payton and the Denver Broncos.
1: Look, we'll have more on the Broncos coming up. Boy, what a bad night for them. The return of Patrick Mahomes.
2: Mm-hmm.
1: And this is not going to be popular, but it's realistic. And... the return of Mahomes obviously was a huge success, right? He runs for a touchdown early in the game on the first drive, gets called back for a penalty, runs for a touchdown in the next play, helped a lot by a blatant hold by Travis Kelce.
2: He got a game ball for that.
1: I don't know how you don't get called for it. First of all, I want to say this. I don't know how the referees, the officials missed the Travis Kelce hold because this is a play where Mahomes is running straight down the middle of the field and he's running 3 feet to the left of a defender that for some reason doesn't move to tackle him. I saw it 2,000 miles away before I even had to see a replay. I said, oh my God, Travis Kelce just tackled him. And you see the replay. Why do you think he doesn't make a move? And Patrick Mahomes runs right by him. Travis Kelce absolutely swallows him and holds him and still fixes it. Nope. That's going to be a touchdown for the Chiefs. Really? Do you just feel bad you called it back the play before on a penalty? So we can't do that again. It's Mahomes' return. He means a lot to the NFL. He's made a lot of money for the league, so we feel bad for him. I mean, come on. I don't know how you get away with that, but I know he had a 59-yard catch later in the game. Doesn't matter. This hold that he got away with was more important.
2: Yeah, it really is something spectacular. We've now watched it from several different angles where he's like a linebacker coming up to tackle somebody.
1: He puts his left arm around the shoulder of the tackler to stop him from going.
2: He's half starting in the starting position in a Greco-Roman wrestling match.
1: That's one of those plays.
2: Whistle!
1: In the offseason when they go, okay, so here's what I'd like to call holding downfield. This is the play
2: that
1: would
2: show.
1: That'll
2: be on there. Yeah.
1: Mr. Pereira, I didn't see a flag thrown on that play. Yeah, don't worry about that. Just, this is holding. Mahomes' return. He runs for a touchdown, and then he struggles. To be realistic about Mahomes, because we levels to this Mahomes comeback. Mahomes is never going to come back to be the guy he was 4 years ago. It's not happening. Okay? It's not that Mahomes is gone, right? Mm-hmm. We would have seen Patrick Mahomes be the guy his first 5 years in the league if he was still that guy before now. I know he's coming back from injury, but he hasn't been elite in 4 years. 4 years. People have gone to college and graduated and not seen an elite Patrick Mahomes, right?
2: Small percentage finish.
1: Well, now the NCAA has got the rule about you have 5 years.
2: Well, but it's just in general. Most folks take that fifth or sixth year.
1: But you generally go freshman, sophomore, junior, senior. You know. When Tyreek Hill left, the Chiefs could not replace him. They could not replace the offensive production and what he meant to the Chiefs offense. So it was a turnstile full of receivers. They changed their room every year. They have not gone with elite guys, right? Rashee Rice is a good receiver, but trouble staying on the field, either injury, knuckleheadedness. Xavier Worthy is a gadget guy, and Travis Kelce is nearing the end, right? So to think Mahomes would come back, if he came back close to the game manager that he was before he got injured, that's a win for the Chiefs because that's who Patrick Mahomes is. You look at his numbers. I'm not saying the last year and a half, the last 4 years. They're very similar to Geno Smith when he was a Seahawk. Okay, that's what Mahomes does. Now, he's also the most clutch quarterback in the NFL, but that's a different thing. Being great and being clutch are two different things.
2: Mm-hmm.
1: Mahomes is a game manager, and you saw tonight. 159 yards, got credit for a second touchdown pass that was okay.
2: It was forward.
1: Really a pass. He did. His intent was to get in the end zone, so they gave it to him. But Mahomes, if he comes back to being a game manager, that's really what you can expect him to be with the Chiefs. And seeing how they ran their team tonight, where it was Kenneth Walker-centric, 23 carries for the guy. You know, he had the night that no Chiefs running back has had in quite a long time. Mahomes tonight threw three more passes than he had carries. They bring in the Super Bowl MVP. You expect him to have a big role. I love the signing when they got him, but did not expect a 23-carry night for him for 173 yards, had the big 60-yard touchdown run. He broke 11 tackles. But the beginning of this game, the first drive, it was all Walker on the ground. Mahomes threw the ball once until a scramble for a touchdown. The Chiefs look to me, and I'll tell you this right now, we'll get ahead of the curve on this, they're going to be a run-first team now. They're a running team where the passing game is going to complement the running. Because Kenneth Walker has been in the league for a little while, right? And now all of a sudden, a guy that's split time for the last few years, we talked about it earlier in the show, he's only had three games in his career with more carries than he had tonight. One was a Super Bowl last year. The other two are in 2022 and 2023. Mm-hmm. But yet the Chiefs gave him the football 23 times tonight. Mahomes is only going to get you to a certain point. I will bet you that this is going to be the offense more often than not all season long, where they are going to run the ball, try to run the ball like this, because to do this against a Broncos defense tells you how well the Chiefs think they can run the ball. This was a terrific, this is the second best defense in the NFL last year behind the Seahawks. They were incredible. You don't lose all of that in one off season, especially get gashed by the run like this. Yes, they missed a lot of tackles, but still, this is what the Chiefs were able to do offensively to the Broncos, to run for 220 yards. This is, I can't tell you how much of a sea change this is going to be for Kansas City, who now we have the guy. He doesn't have a lot of wear and tear on him. We're going to try to give him the ball this many times. Like, why would you give the guy the ball 23 times in the opening game? Wait a minute. Maybe he's not used to this yet. Hasn't had the carries yet. Also, let's lay low on him a little bit here. No. We're going to give him the football 23 times. We're going to throw it 26 times. This is going to be more of the offense that you see, where you're going to see the Chiefs try to win games like this, because they can't win the game with aerial heroics like they used to 4 years ago. Remember, he's a clutch quarterback, which is great. So anytime in the fourth quarter, if they need 10, Mahomes will get you 10. They need 14, he'll get you 14. In the fourth quarter, what he's able to do, it's Tom Brady. It's all the best quarterbacks you've seen in the NFL. He's still that guy. He's a clutch quarterback, but overall, he's a game manager. He is not one of the most elite quarterbacks in the game anymore. He just isn't. And maybe it's a combination of, maybe it's the fact of, well, Tyreek Hill really made that offense go way more than anybody thought, or it's just, well, the league figured out they haven't been able to get the weapons around him, and this is just who Mahomes is. But no matter how you want to slice it, this is where it's at. To expect him to come back, the close to being the game manager he was, that's realistic. And this offense, we see with the Chiefs, they run the football like this. This is what to expect from them as well.
2: So we'll use it like a dumbwaiter, a pulley system, however you want to do it, right? When you add Tyreek Hill, you could stretch the field and then get something from the cobbled-together run game. Does that make sense?
1: Mm-hmm.
2: So here we're doing the inverse, right? We're inverting this whole paradigm to where maybe the run game with a above average MVP, right? I mean, at his best, Kenneth Walker III. We watched him run roughshod today, and we've seen it in spots during his tenure in Seattle, certainly the second half of last season and through the playoffs. But now you can actually set up the play action. One thing that's starting to make the rounds on Twitter, and it's something we've talked about a little bit, and I know Byer and I did on the I Watch Flex, was the idea that Justin Fields is hanging around in the backfield on some of these plays now, too. So they're eventually going to get into the magic Felix the Cat bag of tricks of all of this stuff. There you go. There's a reference, kid. Go look up Felix the Cat. But actually, yeah, no, go look up Felix the Cat. But it's the...
1: Okay. Did you think people wouldn't have to look up Felix the Cat?
2: Felix the Cat's
1: been around for 100 years.
2: Yeah, no, but look, we've got an audience ranging in age.
1: Okay.
2: There was also a movie about the cat, and I wanted to make sure I hadn't, you know, said the wrong name. But the point being that maybe you can make mediocre receivers better because you've got a run game whereas before you had to do the other. So for Patrick Mahomes, are you going to get the pinball numbers? No. You also have Spagnuolo running a defense that's going to be pretty good. And you had an opportunity here. And once you realized you were going to be able to bludgeon the Broncos into submission, why stop? And there's going to be games on the schedule where you can do this. But Emmett Johnson, you're going to need Emmett Johnson.
1: Mahomes, right?
2: And now everybody's got to evolve,
1: you're
2: man.
1: You're turning away from Mahomes. He's 30 years old, but we've seen his best. And now this is the quarterback that you're hopefully gets back to being this guy. He started out poorly tonight, finished really well, right? We had to give him that.
2: Great throw to Kelsey. He actually caught one.
1: But still, he threw for 160 yards, right? I mean, again, game manager, Pat, the games we see Mahomes throw for like four touchdowns, it's going to be, wow, remember when he used to do that? It's going to be like getting the way back. But you remember 2021 when he would do this, or 2022 when he would do this? Like, that's how we're going to deal with big games from
2: home. But here's the question, right? We obviously had a big scoring week this week, but the last couple of years, touchdown passes overall have gone down. Like, we haven't seen the same, you know, hey, here's five guys with 40 plus, right? It's a little different game because we've leaned back into the run game some. Yeah, and for Patrick Mahomes, look, he was far more mobile tonight than I would have expected.
1: He looked very healthy.
2: His own number that
1: I will
2: early.
1: Say, no, he looked very healthy. He looked good. He moved well. I mean, look, just running for that first touchdown, you thought, okay, he's going to be that guy. Like, his health is no longer in question. Like, he's going to be all right. But I mean, look, you're still seeing guys like, look, Matthew Stafford threw for 46 touchdowns last year. You're still seeing guys throw for 4,500 yards or more, right?
2: Sure.
1: You still had a handful of 4,000 yard passers. Still, your top touchdown throwers are going to be in the 30s.
2: Still waiting on my first 4,000. You know, I'm getting it this year, baby.
1: What are you doing?
2: Come on.
1: What are you doing? What's
2: the
1: wrong
2: air
1: with
2: of
1: you?
2: Good feelings.
1: What's
2: I got
1: wrong
2: a Bears
1: with
2: you? Head over there.
1: You can't do that now.
2: I'm jacked
1: if
2: up.
1: If something
2: about
1: happens
2: it.
1: To Caleb Williams, it's your fault now. It is your fault by saying, I'm getting that this year. Dude, don't you know? As a Jet fan, I know this may be as good as it gets. I'm celebrating the hell out of 1-0. It's the best, most positive Jets win in a decade. In a decade! This is the best they have looked for. I haven't had to worry about an injury or anything else after they win an opening game. This is the best Jets game in a decade!
2: Geno
1: but I know
2: Smith
1: it's one
2: took
1: game.
2: Down
1: it's okay.
2: A former number one overall pick.
1: But I'm thinking one game. It's okay. I'm not getting further than
2: 1-0 every
1: not
2: day.
1: Not getting more excited.
2: It's what
1: and
2: we do here.
1: And you're here. I'm getting a 4,000-yard pass. Oh, what are you doing, man? Don't you? You know, man, don't do it. Don't do it.
2: Saying, hey, football gods, we're coming.
1: Don't do it. Don't do it, man. Don't do
2: well,
1: it.
2: Well, you know, Caleb Williams actually had the opportunity, and when we look at his overall stats, not to make it all about him now, but since it's there, we will go there. With the two touchdowns that he threw against the Panthers, he's the first guy since Sid Luckman to throw multiple touchdown passes in eight straight games for the Bears.
1: Luckman catches his own pass. exit Avada Fresca, exit Swollen Dome. I got to explain that reference.
2: Yeah.
1: Brighton Beach Memoirs. Jason Smith, Mike Harmon, live from the Fox Sports Radio Studio. So get ready for Kansas City Chiefs running team. Running team. They're a running team.
2: Kenneth Walker III.
1: Like Michigan's a basketball school now. Hey, Chiefs, they're a running team. They're a running team. Got to stop the run.
2: Pam breathe a little easier after the win this week?
1: Yes. She looked at you. How many times she looked at me and said, you said, I know what I said. I know what I said. You're playing
2: this
1: very well.
2: This is what we say. I was wrong.
1: You're playing very well. You're playing very well. I don't know what happened to Oklahoma, but you are playing very well.
2: I don't think anybody knows what happened to Oklahoma.
1: Maybe there's some. That was terrible. exit out by the Fresca, exit Swollen Dome. Coming up next, must listen to audio from one big game tonight. We'll bring it to you next, Jason and Mike, Fox.

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12: 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And we at

0: be fun. But this is the Open, just to show you, you know, Mariska Hargitay, you know what's coming.
1: How many days?
0: We just had the 3 month anniversary yesterday.
1: Okay, good.
0: Yeah, 3 months. We're coming up on 100 days, buddy.
1: How about that?
0: 100 days. So it's
1: first 100 days.
0: So the Open to the Emmys tonight was Mariska Hargitay, and she's in her dressing room getting ready, like steaming, you know, a dress, getting ready. And then someone else is in there with her, you can tell, that's also helping get her clothes ready. And this was the Open, the first 10 to 12 seconds of tonight's Emmys.
2: It's just a lot of pressure. Have you ever felt like you have millions of eyes on you and it all comes down to one night?
3: Seriously?
2: Hey, Jalen, it's just me, all right? I don't have anyone to tap it in for me. Oh, my gosh, the opening number has started. I got to get to the airport. I don't have time to sit around and steam outfits with you.
0: So She goes, it's Jalen Brunson. One person that rely on you goes, seriously, I don't have someone that can just tap it in for me.
1: It's a pretty good line.
0: I mean, the fact that Jalen Brunson, and this tells you about the, you know, the Knicks and the togetherness, that he's okay with that being what they go to. Not, you know, MVP of the finals, all this, like, no, I'm going to go that you missed the shot that OG Anunoby tapped in, which is one of the top plays in the history of NBA finals now. Like, the fact that that was the joke, I thought was really, really good.
1: No, that's pretty good.
0: I expected something else, like, just, you know what it's like when everybody is counting on just you to do something and he goes, seriously? Like, I thought, okay, well, that's a good joke. But then, no, I don't have someone to tap it in for me.
1: No, she tapped it in herself.
0: She,
1: yeah,
0: she mentions doing, and it's I love rock and roll. I love watching TV shows was the thing.
1: Oh, okay.
0: And like three times she'll go back to, I'm watching Hacks, I'm watching this, I'm watching the Knicks, I'm watching Brunson. Watch, like, she kept going back to, I'm watching the Knicks, I'm watching the Knicks, I'm watching the Knicks. So it was a really fun Open. From
1: was it because, was yeah. it because she kept bringing up the Knicks?
0: Well, that
1: was
0: made
1: that
0: it better.
1: Really what made,
0: but it was still
1: but
0: really
1: made it
0: fun.
1: Better for you.
0: Yes, but she still
1: I'm
0: had
1: sure
0: a lot of
1: plenty
0: fun
1: of
0: lines.
1: Other, oh, I mean, no. Maybe in San Antonio.
0: No, it didn't play well in San Antonio. No,
1: great so well.
0: I'm sure. I'm
1: Did
0: sure.
1: she make fun of Wemby?
0: No. They didn't mention why mention the guys that lost. I mean, come on, I don't need to do that. Come on.
1: Take the shot while you're on the big stage.
0: Don't need to mention the guys that lost. I mean, I'm sure, Wemby is now ready for a flagrant foul.
1: Will that show up in the first or second episode of SVU where she takes a swipe at the Spurs?
0: I think it's actually going to be Brunson and Anunoby who are both going to be in
1: it. No, I know
0: it.
1: They're going to be I'm talking just generally like you would have the shop talk kind of thing as they're talking about, hey, what'd you do, whatever her title is at this point. What'd you do, Chief? You know, Knicks.
0: I mean, whatever it is, can't wait to see. I haven't watched episode of Law and Order. I can't tell you how many years. I watched that one, though.
1: Rapt attention. I'm, what is it, 27 seasons?
0: Yeah, get ready.
1: I'm in.
0: She even said
1: I've
0: that,
1: aged
0: too.
1: Alongside with Ice-T.
0: I've been in this. It's just TV's been around. Since color TV's been around since, you know, whatever, 1952, whatever it was. She goes, and I've been starring in Law and Order since that day, right?
1: Well, the joke that I, and look, run with it as you will, is the talking about how some of these shows have multiple years, they've been nominated. Some of these shows have already been canceled.
0: Yeah.
1: I wouldn't know what that feels like.
0: No. I'm just keep rolling. So listen, audio tonight, and it's really weird, and people want to say how embarrassing it is and how weird it is. So tonight, Pete Alonso returned to New York.
1: Yeah, he did.
0: Playing for the Orioles, his first game against the Mets. Very emotional. He's very emotional. And you knew that Alonso was going to get a great hand when he came back. And no surprise, this was what happened when Pete Alonso came to bat for the first time for the Orioles tonight. This was the reaction from the crowd.
4: The first baseman, number 25, Pete Alonso.
0: And they played his walk-up music from last year, which was Layla. He stopped. Listen to the crowd going crazy for him, right? So this was to be expected, right? Alonso, very, you know, look, the guy that let go, he's having another great season. All Mets fan, fire Stearns, as bad as it is, as awful as it is, awful as. Then weird things happen during a game. Like, I don't know that any team can say they've had this happen to them. First time up, Alonso flies out to right field. Okay, comes up the second time, and he nearly homers down the line against Jonah Tong. Here's what the crowd sounded like. Now, remember, Alonso plays for the Orioles now, okay? And Mets fans have come out in this bad year. They still come out. The Mets have been playing well. Second best record overall in baseball since the trade deadline. This was the fan reaction when Alonzo

0: nearly homered off of Jonah Tong. So it hooks foul. Mets radio on the call. You hear the crowd.
1: That's pretty cool.
0: They all, because now Alonso's got 299 home runs. It would be his 300th home run. Mets fans wanted to hear him, you know, wanted to hit the 300th home run against us. I'm like, wow, that's really backward, but okay. So later on in the at bat.
1: You could say you were there.
0: Yeah.
1: And you celebrated so many those first 299 with him.
0: How about we focus more that Francisco Lindor also has 299 career home runs and he actually plays for the Mets?
1: Well, Pete
0: right?
1: Alonso brought that up. Wouldn't it be cool if we both homered and hit 300 in the same game? Yeah.
0: So Alonso nearly homers down the line, but it's just foul. And then Jonah Tong walks him. And here's the reaction from Mets fans.
2: And Alonso takes ball four. And the Boo Birds are out. As Pete Alonso works his way on with a two-out walk. Two pitches after sending a gargantuan foul ball down the left field line.
0: I mean, when is the last time?
3: Thinking, am I pitching at home or am I pitching on the road here?
0: Yeah. When is the last time you have heard a home crowd cheer for the other player as loud as you have seen them cheer for Pete Alonso? Like, the ovation before he comes up, I get it, right? It was a whole minute, and he tipped his cap, and it was awesome, right? Because the guy had the biggest home run in Mets history. He did everything right. He was a guy that you would think would stay with the team forever. Like, I get it. But then they're actively rooting for Alonso to beat the Mets.
1: Yeah, I have the answer.
0: Right?
1: Jacksonville Jaguars fans this week, every time Deshaun Watson came back out onto the field. Yeah! They're sticking with it, baby! Yeah.
0: Or Browns fans, the first home game, if Deshaun Watson is still the quarterback. We're rooting for the other team, other team, other team. Right now, this is embarrassing, right? I've never had this happen, but when's the last time you've seen a fan base root against their own team because they want a guy who formerly played there to beat their team, right? You don't see that, but I get it. And I get it because it's emotional for all Mets. It's emotional to see it. The season's gone down the tubes and not re-signing Alonso because the Mets falling apart the way they did is one of the biggest stories in baseball all year. I get that people bought their tickets because they're upset and they wanted to have their voices heard that David Stearns, you screwed this team. There's a lot of fire Stearns chants that broke out right after Pete Alonso would be up. And the thing is like, yeah, I get it though. Like it's embarrassing, but I get it because it needs to be, you need a cathartic moment to get it all out, to say, okay, Alonso's here and he's not coming back, but I'm mad. I'm mad at what's going on and I'm going to voice my displeasure by cheering on Alonso for this at bat, for this game, for this here. And then we're going to move on, right? I understand. I get it. I understand all that with the emotion of the fans, even though it's really embarrassing. But the one thing I'll tell you this is David Stearns is never escaping this. His entire career is going to be tied to him not re-signing Pete Alonso, right? And while I understand the strategy of, well, his contract might not age that well, the last couple of years be bad, he might not be playing the field, what does it matter? You think the last couple of years of Bryce Harper's contract is going to be great? It's going to be awful. What do you think the last couple of years of Juan Soto's contract are going to be? It's going to be awful, man. And it's not like Alonso didn't turn down an offer a couple of years ago and said, no, I'd rather keep going. He turned down a pretty big offer to want to go to free agency or get a bigger deal. But like, you're worried about the last 2 years of Alonso? Like, you're worried about that? How many guys have bad contracts the last two? No one cares about the last 2 years of a deal. No one cares. The Dodgers aren't paying Shohei Ohtani for another 10 years. What do you think that's going to look like? Like, that was the whole reason why you decided, like, he is going to wear Pete Alonso around his neck, like the kryptonite that Lex Luthor threw around Superman in the first movie. He's going to wear that the rest of his career. I don't think he thought about that. I don't think he thought what the emotions are going to be, especially if he went on to play well. Like, he is going to wear that the rest of his baseball life.
1: I'm glad you finally come over to the dark side, because you tried to convince yourself that it was okay because those last years were going to age badly.
0: See what he does. Next year could change it, but it doesn't matter. For all the hatred, it could still wind up being a good deal for the Mets, because what if Alonso goes in the tank? The next few years are bad, but it doesn't matter. This year, your decisions were so bad
1: you're
0: going to wear this now, right? It's not like, you know, when the Mets traded Tom Seaver, like, you know, the GM who just passed away a few days ago, Joe McDonald, like, he wore that for the rest of his life.
1: That
0: like,
1: was in the
0: You're the guy the that traded
1: liner.
0: Tom Seaver.
1: That's right.
0: You traded Tom Seaver.
1: That was the headline on all the newspapers. But to the point, right, we've talked about these long tenure contracts for a long time, and you're paying for now. In some cases, you're paying for what they already did as a thank you for when, especially in Major League Baseball, you ain't making any money early on unless you're a really supreme bonus baby or you're with one of these organizations that decides to give you the $100 million now, realizing that by year five, you're wanting out because you're making too much. 35 home runs, 100 RBIs, fifth 100 RBI season of his career, and he's 14 points better in his batting average than his career total, and he's tied a career high with 5 stolen bases.
0: Yeah. A lot of those, I think, are fielder's indifference, but that's okay.
1: Hey.
0: That's all right.
1: At this point, they're credited in the box. It's kind of like the Patrick Mahomes rushing touchdown. The fact that Travis Kelce mugged that man at the goal line, doesn't matter.
0: It still goes in as a right. We're all good.
1: And I know you miss Pete. Like, I remember the day that it came down, like, that they were going to resign him, and he was asked if he took it personally. He's like, yeah, it hurt.
0: Well, look, the story.
1: They wanted me, and Baltimore came after me pretty hard, and that I didn't feel the same love here.
0: Look, and you see the big story, you know, that was all talked about in the offseason where he was in negotiating with David Stearns, and he says, you know, I'm going to be putting the finishing touches on my Hall of Fame career. You're going to be fiddling around with your formulas, right? Like, that's, you know, supposedly how the conversation went. And not me, like, you got to understand sometimes when you trade a guy, well, you decide not to re-sign a guy who has done nothing but produce. I hit the biggest home run in franchise history 2 years before. Yes, I get that he's not a great fielder, and maybe he's just going to be a DH, and I think that's okay. That sometimes you misjudge what a move is going to have on the fan base. And while everybody else is okay with all the other guys they traded, but boy, you let Alonso go, and now here he is starring for the Orioles. And you're never, that's going to be when they write his baseball epitaph, or when it's done for him on his social media page, going to be big, you know, young executive wonder kid, whatever you want to say, who most famously didn't bring back Pete Alonso to the Mets. Like, that's going to be, he is now synced with that for the rest of his life. And I don't think he understood making that move, just what that was going to be for him. You got to understand how things go.
1: Man.
0: You got to understand how things go. I think it's going to go this way. Okay, if it doesn't, because you don't know, you have no control over it, how is it going to be for you if this comes back to bite you? Well, because his moves didn't work out, and Alonso's been terrific, so now he's going to wear it for the rest of his life.
1: But it's like we always talk about, right? You make your decision, and we certainly do it when it comes to the NFL draft, you know, in terms of first guessing on that day, right? It's the, if that was your guy, I don't agree with it. I don't see it, but they're paying you the big bucks to figure it out. That's what they brought Stearns in to do, right? Go and wrote him a big check and said, all right, you're the guy. Go sign other big checks. And he forgot to cash one to Pete Alonso there. Sorry, buddy.
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4: Ooh.
0: He constantly questions his own decisions. It's Steve DeSick.
4: No, I just questioned the reference of, without even a debate, the greatest home run in Mets history. In the name of Don Clendenin, can we at least bring up somebody else in Mets history?
0: Well, the big home run in the World Series, yes. But this was
4: three different home runs in the World Series.
0: But this was a lose a playoff series and
4: you're
0: go
4: out.
0: Home.
4: Yeah, exactly.
0: And now win the playoff series and go to the NLCS.
4: And as far as contracts, I will add the Albert Pujols Angels contract did not wear well the last 4 years, but look at all those playoff games they won.
1: Did Artie Moreno make money though, Steve?
4: He's about to.
0: That is World Series MVP Don Clendenin. Okay, some respect on his
4: name. There you go. Right. Monday Night Football was at Kansas City tonight, and wow, we didn't think it would turn out this way. It was 7-7 with Denver late first half, 31-10 Chiefs the final. First night in a Chiefs uniform officially. Kenneth Walker, 191 total yards, 2 touchdowns. The Broncos offense, 12 drives, 9 first downs. The Browns expect quarterback Deshaun Watson to start again this Sunday. Quarterback Kyler Murray of the Vikings was in team meetings at least today after Sunday's concussion. He is in the league's concussion protocol. Florida State fired athletic director Michael Alford. The Clippers tonight completed their trade of Kawhi Leonard to Toronto. The late ball game in Arizona went to the Diamondbacks, 8-7 over Miami, with a two-run homer in the ninth and a two-run homer in the eighth and one in the ninth. And so the Diamondbacks are still 2.5 games behind San Diego for the last NL wild card. Arizona will end the season in a couple weeks with 3 games in San Diego. The Padres won their 8th straight, 8-7 at Colorado. Rockies have lost 8 straight. Cubs beat Atlanta 7-3. Pete Crow Armstrong, 4 hits, 4 RBIs, 42nd homer.
0: Move on.
4: Yankees
0: Move
4: won 8-3 at Minnesota. Aaron Judge, a 3-run homer to cap a 6-run top of the 8th. So the Yanks second in the AL East, 3.5 games back of idle Tampa Bay. The Rays are at the Yankees next week for a 4-game series. Yankees clinched a playoff spot tonight when Toronto lost, giving up a run in the 8th, a run in the 9th. Detroit beat them 6-5. Tigers have won 5 straight. Baltimore and St. Louis with wins. Angels as well. White Sox won at Cleveland 7-3 with 6 runs in the 6th to break a scoreless tie. So in the AL Central, White Sox game and a half lead over the Guardians. This was the first of a 3-game series. And the Dodgers clinched a playoff berth for a record-tying 14th straight year, winning 4-1 at Cincinnati. Winning pitcher Tarek Skubal, 7 scoreless innings, 9 strikeouts. The Dodgers' RBIs tonight came on their only 3 hits of the game. They went 3-for-29 at the plate. Idle Houston is 75-75, but that's good enough for first in the AL West. Just a 1-game lead over the Rangers. Back to you.
0: Thank you, Steve-O. Coming up next, we put a bow on the big Chiefs win over the Broncos in Monday Night Football and a crazy story that's come out about the Broncos. You got to hear it to believe it. That's next. Jason and Mike, Fox.
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1: Yeah!
0: Broncos fall tonight to the Chiefs. They look abysmal. Chiefs run them over.
1: They got run over.
0: They missed 28 tackles tonight. 31-10 is your final.
1: Terrible.
0: But outside of that, the biggest story of the night, crazy story before the game, according to Adam Schefter, after the Broncos lost Bo Nix to a fractured ankle in their playoff win over the Bills last year, Denver's then OC Joe Lombardi and offensive assistant Pete Carmichael, who have been longtime Sean Payton assistant coaches, had discussions with Drew Brees about Brees coming out of retirement to be ready to play in the AFC Championship game. Now, Brees hasn't played in a long time. Well, he's 47.
1: He would have to be being on hold.
0: Yeah. Oh, yeah, yeah. And he's got, yeah, I've been waiting to get on the show for like 12 years now. Brees said, let me work out and see how I feel. He worked out, too much pain in his wrist, and so he said, I can't do it. Now, it's got to be...
1: It's from holding the phone.
0: It's got to be... Well, just got to change hands. It's got to be some kind of pain for Brees to not want to... I mean, you can just come back and play in the AFC Championship, and if you win, you're playing in the Super Bowl, man. I mean, that must have been a really bad wrist to be able to say no to that. But it's not known whether or not they were going to bring him back to be the starting quarterback or to be somebody in case something happened to Jarrett Stidham. Now, obviously, Drew Brees, very familiar with Sean Payton's offense and Carmichael and Lombardi. You know, the closeness that he and Payton have had presented for him in the Hall of Fame. But this is where I see the story and I go, yeah, I'm not buying it. And there's some level of shenanigans with it. Is that when Brees told him no, that was the end of the story. Apparently, Lombardi and Carmichael didn't tell Sean Payton about this. They wanted to wait to see if Brees was going to say yes before they brought it to him.
1: Surprise!
0: And Payton says he didn't know about this until the off season. Really? They went around the head coach to go get a quarterback to come into play, and what, they were going to surprise him with it? Hey, guess what? Drew Brees wants to come back. Wait, really? Really? There's something not right about this that I'm not buying, that the coaches go around the head coach. Don't tell anybody else, GM, nobody else. We're going to go talk to Drew Brees, see if he'll come back and play. You don't do it. What if Sean Payton said no? What if Sean Payton, like, well, wait, no, we're going with Jarrett Stidham and here. Like, doesn't matter. You're still going to go rogue and go outside of the head coach before the AFC championship game. Mm-hmm. To go talk to Drew Brees, and nobody else can know about it. Like, I'm not buying that. I'm not buying that for a second.
1: Now, it would have made for a great birthday present, except Sean Payton's birthday is December 29th. So that had just passed ahead of the playoffs.
0: So you think maybe they didn't get him anything? Hey, let's maybe get him Drew Brees for a present.
1: Put a bow on him, and here he is.
0: What's in that big box? Oh, it's Drew Brees in a box.
1: It says, cannot throw the ball beyond 14 yards.
0: I mean, I don't see. I mean, just think about that.
1: What's in the box?
0: In the NFL, any assistant saying I'm going around, that, no matter what kind of relationship you have with the head coach, we're not going to tell him? No, guess what? Let's do it and not tell him about it. What?
1: Yeah, there were also some things Steve was saying about the reserve retired list for New Orleans.
0: Right, like he's still on the Saints roster. He would have had to been released from the roster. He would have, there stuff would have had to happen. And technically, there would have, like, if you're not released by a week 13 of a year, like, you can't do it. So there would have been all these different things. Now, would the NFL have done stuff to if that was the case he was going to play, would they have done stuff to allow him to do it? Yeah, I don't think they would have not said it because it would have been big for the NFL. But overall, there were a lot of other things that had to happen.
1: Yeah.
0: So, like, how serious was this? Did this really happen? Like, again, there's something that's not right that we're not being told about. I don't know how real this ever was.
1: It's fun, though.
0: I mean, Payton didn't know. I mean, come on, man. He didn't know about
1: Surprise!
0: It?
1: Surprise! I got you at Drew Brees. I think I solved our quarterback problem, coach. And Jared's going,
0: I mean,
1: right,
0: look,
1: here.
0: Quite honestly, if they put him in, if he came back and played in the game, they might have won.
1: Well,
0: they lost 10-7, man. They lost 10-7. 10-7.
1: You know what won that day?
0: Defense.
1: Paint drying.
0: Yeah. I mean, really, I got to think that at some point maybe Brees would have held onto the football or made some kind of play. And, you know, remember, it was a bad turnover that Stidham had that helped do them in. Like, they might have won, and Brees might have been in the Super Bowl.
1: How crazy. How crazy that alternate universe would have been.
0: I mean, we watched
1: so Philip
0: Rivers
1: fun.
0: Do it, right? Philip Rivers did it for a couple of games and wasn't nearly as bad as we thought he was going to be. Looked okay, as well as you can be being retired for that long and coaching youth football.
1: Yeah.
0: But, like, you know, okay, if that happened, like, all right, would they really have been worse off, or maybe they would have been in the Super Bowl?
1: Wow. Drew Brees and the comeback trail. How great is that?
0: I mean, I would have felt bad for him in the Super Bowl. Like, dude, you're going to get crunched in the Super Bowl.
1: Well, I mean, look, occupational hazard. But, I mean, how many athletes are like, oh, could you have come back? Would you have come back? Right? How many years do you think Barry Sanders got asked, hey, you can still run, right?
0: Yeah. You want to come? No, I'm really done. I'm really, really done.
1: It's now been 20 years. Leave me
0: I'm
1: alone.
0: I'm really, really done. Yeah, no, I'm not coming
1: been
0: back.
1: Been a long time. Go away.
0: I'm 60 years old now. I'm not coming back for one more year to make a run at Emmitt Smith. I'm not doing it. I'm not coming back.
1: Let's see if we can get him on the phone. Let's ask him one more time.
0: Oh, boy. Exit out by the Fresca. Exit Swollen Dome, the Jason Smith Show with my best friend, Mike Harmon. Coming up next, my buddy Ben Maller here. Happy Monday night. Happy week one of the NFL.
1: Lots of points, man. Lots of points, except for my fantasy squads.
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1: Oh, boy.
0: First place.
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4: The LA Clippers completed their trade of Kawhi Leonard to Toronto Monday night. In the NFL, Kansas City was tied with Denver 7-7 late first half, 31-10 Chiefs. The final is Kenneth Walker at his first game for his new team at 191 total yards, 2 touchdowns. Denver as a team had only 176 yards, 1 touchdown. The Browns expect quarterback Deshaun Watson to start again this Sunday. Vikings QB Kyler Murray was in team meetings Monday after Sunday's concussion. He is in the league's concussion protocol. The Ravens say wide receiver Zay Flowers is day-to-day with his hamstring injury. Florida State fired athletic director Michael Alford. In baseball, Arizona walked off with a home run, 8-7 over Miami. Padres won their 8th in a row, 8-7 at Colorado. The Dodgers and Yankees each won. They've each clinched playoff berths. White Sox won at Cleveland, 7-3. I'm Steve DeSager.
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1: That's a mile high and bye-bye. Welcome in the beginning of another night of the Ben Maller Show. We are in the air everywhere, chattering away as we are, the one-stop shop. 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It's not great people watching around here. It's great people listening. From all walks, the rich, the poor, everyone in between. We are in the air everywhere, as we said here, coast to coast and border to border and beyond, on the vast and sharply powerful microphones of FSR emanating live from the rounds, championship rounds of verbal pugilism, guaranteed human from the world famous Fox Sports Radio Studios, where Yefimi in Chicago and Alf the Alien Opiner, Ferg Dog, and Maller Prop Guy all agree that this show is an 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So our lead this hour, don't bury the lead, my man. We'll start with the Monday night football game, the final game of a week of football that began way back on Wednesday. I was barely alive on Wednesday, and they started the NFL season. They had that New England-Seattle thing that wasn't that great, and then they had the Rams and the 49ers. That stunk. And then we had all kinds of college football and the NFL on Sunday, and now here on Monday night. We go to Kansas City, the only city where you can have the Ben Maller chicken fingers at the landing there in Liberty. And I'm sure Andy Reid loaded up, I would imagine. I don't know for sure, but I've heard whispers that Andy enjoys those delicious Maller chicken fingers. So, you had Joe Buck and Troy Aikman. That was loud. You had Joe Buck and Troy Aikman on the call there on ABC in AFC West slobber knocker. The Chiefs and the Broncos at the iconic Arrowhead Stadium there, as that stadium will be going away because it's not new enough. So, they have to build a new palace for the Chiefs.
5: So Patrick Mahomes returning from injury, a big storyline here against Bo Nix. I don't know how much of this game you watched. You burned out on pigskin. What else were you doing? You watching baseball? No sports? You didn't watch any sports? It's a bad job by you. It's a bad job by you. So perhaps you did not watch, but the story of this game was not about Bo Nix. Well, kind of was about Bo Nix, but it was not about Mahomes. The main headline was it was a walk in the park, or at least a walker in the park, as Kenneth Walker, rumbling and stumbling for 173 yards, and not one but two touchdowns, and his Chiefs debut. I'm told that's good. So he took the pressure off Mahomes and his first game back and all that. So Kansas City with a body slam of the Broncos, 31-10. 31-10, Kansas City with a blowout win on Monday night. Walker carried the ball 23 times. Most of those, it seemed like early in the game, they just kept handing the ball off to Kenneth Walker. And he had the most rushing yards by a Chiefs player since Jamal Charles. You remember him? Jamal is a good player. Long time ago. Jamal Charles there, 226 yards he had in the game against the Indianapolis Colts. And that was back in 2012, the year before Andy Reid ended up in Kansas City after his run in Philadelphia. So we have that. And before we get into the meat and potatoes of this, let's hear from the key participants. Here is Sean Payton, the head coach, a very confident man, Sean Payton, explaining what went wrong for his football team. Take a listen.
8: I thought they won really in every phase. Our third down numbers weren't good. Our rushing numbers weren't good. Pick your spot. We put our defense in some short fields, but collectively, you know, we didn't tackle well enough. Then the game became one-dimensional. Really the antithesis of how you beat a good team on the road. It's that simple.
5: Okay, that simple. All right, how about Bo Nix? This guy people thought was going to take off. Well, so far not so good there for Bo Nix this season, as his only sample size this game was you want to get away kind of a performance here for him. Here's Bo Nix pointing out, apparently the Chiefs forgot that they're supposed to suck like they did last year.
13: Like I said, you don't play good against a good team, and they're going to beat you pretty good. And we can act like all we want, but they're still the Chiefs. They're still a really good football team. And all the new guys acted like, you know, the new guys they had acted like they've been playing in that system for years and just did exactly what the old Chiefs have been doing. So, you know, you got to give them credit, and they wore us out today.
5: All right, the better story, though, is in that Broncos locker room, so we're going to stay there because that's where the drama is. This team was on the brink of going to the Super Bowl, and they came out, and that is the worst. I'm told that's the worst performance ever by a team that had as good a record as the Broncos did the year before. Never before have we seen such a crap performance by a team coming off such a dominant season. And the main focus, as we discuss here, is about the guy you just heard, Bo Nix. So the question, what went wrong? What went wrong for Bo Nix and the Broncos offense, which some thought was going to be high-powered with the additions that they made in the offseason? So my thoughts on this, I've got manager special, shrapnel, and pizzeria. And we will combine all of these things together, and we are going to turn into a whipsaw is what we're going to do. But we start with this. A Denver, just the very beginning, both teams were kind of, the Chiefs at least came out and just kept running the ball. They're like, all right, we're going to come out, run the ball. The Broncos started with a mistake. Denver had very little rhythm. They never got any kind of a flow, a rat-a-tat-tat to what they were doing in this game. And it was cover your eyes type of football. Those are the Broncos from years gone by, not last year's Broncos here. And watching on ABC, it became a bit of an interactive experience on ABC. And when I say interactive experience, I have a new gizmo. The gizmo was the Smell-O-Vision. So if you had the Smell-O-Vision on and you were watching the Broncos and the Chiefs on the Smell-O-Vision, when the Broncos offense was on the field, you could smell and it smelled to me, and I don't know if your smell-o-vision is like mine. My smell-o-vision, it smelled like rotting seafood in a dumpster behind a Taco Bell in the summer, sometime in August, just baking in the summer sun. That's what it sounded like. and smelled like. You know, this, you know, that smell of it rotting, and then the kind of sound, it makes a little sound, I think. It's so nasty and so foul that it makes a bit of a sound of it, just the poison going out in the air everywhere. That was the Broncos. So Sean Payton there, coming off that great regular season and a deep playoff run in Denver. And how did that go? My God, as the former Fox Sports Radio talk show host Jim Mora would say, the Broncos offense could not do diddly poo. They could not do diddly poo offensively. Could not. And Sean Payton changed play callers. Very concerned that he was going to lose his web, his beloved web to another team. And so Davis Webb stayed and got promoted and all that stuff. And then it turned out that the Broncos on offense ordered the manager's special. And I don't know if you looked at the menu board. The manager's special for the Broncos was a Biggie-sized sloppy bow. That's right. Sloppy, not Sloppy Joe. This was a sloppy bow by Bo Nix, who managed a paltry 131 yards passing. That is less than 5 yards per pass attempt. Seven is average. He was at 4.7 yards per attempt. He had one touchdown and one interception and three fumbles for Bo Nix. Could have had a fourth fumble, four sacks, and a passer rating below 70. But wait, there's more. A partridge in a pear tree for Bo Nix, who looked like he needed his own Bronco-branded Rosetta Stone to try to decipher the Davis Webb offense. I didn't know it was that complex, that Davis Webb was such a X's and O's savant that he made it impossible to understand the Broncos offense. And it's not just the offense, which was offensive indigestion for the Broncos here. You went out against an AFC West rival, a team that got their balls kicked in last year, Kansas City. They're at home. You had a chance to stuff everyone into a you-know-what by winning that game. And this was not just merely a bad first impression for the 2026 vintage of the Denver Broncos there. It was wicked bad. Wicked bad here. Industrial strength, wretched football for the Broncos on both sides. Both sides of the ball, because the defense ends up, now some of this was on Bo Nix mistakes, but you gave up 31 points to Kansas City. 31 points. I know everyone's scoring except the Rams in the NFL this year, but still, 31 points defensively, that's not good. The guy that is on trial for beating up a chick, he's out, so they're blaming it all on him. I guess the other players on the defense just get to get a pass on that. Is that how that works? They don't have to worry about it. Okay, fine. So now outside of the offense for the Broncos here, the Davis Webb, we mentioned the offense not great with the new play call. Where did the Broncos defense go wrong? As there wasn't a lot of stoppage by the Denver defense in this game. And I don't think it was a specific kind of suck for the Broncos. I don't think there was like one person. I thought it was, as the line goes, an all-encompassing type of suck for the Broncos defense, who played soft, lacked the basic Pop Warner fundamentals of football, wrapping up, the tackling, the line of scrimmage. They got manhandled. The Broncos got manhandled by the big fat guys on Kansas City that were better than your fat guys. So fat against fat, and they're fat better than your fat. You lose the fat game. That's it. That's my analysis. All right, meanwhile, speaking of bad, and we're highlighting Bo Nix, the Broncos defense, the much ballyhooed debut of the new torpedo. The new torpedo for the Broncos, and had a night to forget. The question, how do you grade? Give me the grade here on Jaylen Waddle's debut in a Denver Broncos uniform, the wide receiver coming over from South Florida. So the Maller report card for Jaylen Waddle, his first game, first real game as a Bronco, and I'm not going to overreact. It's only one game, and I don't want to be that guy. You know, I'm not a shock jock. I would be on during the day if I was a shock jock. I'm a lowly overnight guy, just a part of the wheel here, just a spoke in the wheel. So after a minutes-long deliberation of the available information, we have determined that Jaylen Waddle's debut, he gets an F-. an F minus. We would give him lower than that, but we're told that's the lowest we can give him. So F minus for Jaylen Waddle, and we recommend he goes to summer school. We would recommend that he goes out and goes to summer school. We would recommend that. So the Broncos, they would have been better off in this game having an actual emperor penguin waddle out there, right? Because at least that penguin would waddle with purpose. And you'd like to see the penguin. You'd laugh at the penguin. You'd point at the penguin. You say, look at that funny penguin. That's kind of cool. Why not? Yeah. So, wow. Wow, wow, wow. Jaylen Waddle. And I liked him in Miami, but man alive. Denver's shiny new $76 million. Give him $76 million. He's their new toy for Sean Payton. And he had one more catch than you did and two more yards than you and I combined had on three targets. That's it. That makes, by my analysis, and I don't think I'm wrong on this, Jaylen Waddle less of an offensive dynamo for Sean Payton's Broncos and more like a very expensive decoy. What is up with that? Was he camouflaged? Was he painted like the Broncos uniforms and they couldn't see him when they were going out? And I mean, I don't understand. Maybe he was like camouflaged in with the offensive lineman. I don't know what was going on. But my God. And now the good news is that Jaylen Waddle can pull up a chair and sit next to A.J. Brown and Myles Garrett in the corner of the room in the VIP section of high-priced players, big off-season pickups, who went out and performed like flatulence. And the question now is, will Jaylen Waddle join A.J. Brown and Myles Garrett in the injury tent? Those guys claimed, oh, I couldn't play because I'm hurt. So they're out with injuries. Does that mean Jaylen Waddle, who is also as bad as both those guys, does that mean he's got to come up with one of those fake injuries and get out for a little bit? I don't know. Then you had the Komodo Dragon in the room. What was the Komodo Dragon in the room for Jaylen Waddle? For many, it was a comment that was seen as benign by Troy Aikman. However, I have a higher level of hearing than you from years and years of using headphones. So I have determined that this is something, not nothing. Now, what am I talking about? So Troy Aikman delivered what seemed like a rather mild line, and it actually turned out to be shrapnel directed at Jaylen Waddle. He had a drop pass. I think this was in, I think I wrote in my notes, it was in the second quarter. So I think it was in the second. He dropped a pass, and Aikman, I'm going to paraphrase here, he essentially said, terrific player, minor problem, and then he said his problem was catching the football. And I said, well, that's just a throwaway line. There's nothing to that. I say no. Because you got to remember the context here. Troy Aikman's just not a broadcaster. Troy Aikman is double dipping. Troy Aikman is on the Miami Dolphins payroll, the team that unloaded Jaylen Waddle. Things that make you go, is it true that Troy Aikman was actually just regurgitating what he had heard in meetings with Dolphin brass? When they were deciding who to get rid of, when they had their little fire sale, their bonfire in Miami, is it also true that that line was used by Miami insiders to describe Jaylen Waddle, that that's his weak spot here? And it makes you wonder, right? Like some exit interview when Waddle was let go and sent off to Denver, and they said, well, this is something that you don't do that well. Catching the ball! You got to catch the ball. That's what it sounded like to me. And this is one of the issues. The NFL, they don't care anymore. Everything's changed, and Tom Brady's running the Raiders while broadcasting. Troy Aikman's working for the Miami Dolphins while broadcasting. So when Brady says anything about a Raider or former Raider, and he doesn't really say anything interesting, so you don't have to worry about that. But Aikman occasionally does. And so when Aikman says something about a Dolphin or former Dolphin, it's like, well, wait a minute here. What's going on with that? All right, now, last word. We go to the Kansas City side of things as the Chiefs get a 3-touchdown win at home. And the question for the Chiefs is this. Should Andy Reid be encouraged or discouraged with the play of Patrick Mahomes for the Chiefs in his return to the lineup? So this one gets a capital D discouraged. What are you talking about, Maller? The Chiefs won by 3 touchdowns. All right, tell me you didn't watch the game without telling me you didn't watch the game. The idea was that Mahomes would hit the ground running, and that did not happen. He hit the ground and face-planted. Mahomes hit the ground, and he face-planted here. This was a pizzeria performance. A pizzeria performance. There's a pizza chain in California called Shakey's. And it was a Shakey's-type performance with extra mojo, potatoes.
0: Great buffet.
5: So Andy Reid was sleep shopping. Here's my theory. So Andy Reid was sleep shopping late at night, and he went to the wrong website, and he actually ordered. He, for some reason, decided to order off this kind of shady website, and he ended up getting the Temu version of Mahomes. And that's a few flashes, just a few flashes of magic, the old Mahomes magic, surrounded by a whole lot of cosplay as Jared Goff. Like, he's doing cosplay as Jared Goff. And that is not a compliment, by the way. That is not a compliment at all. The warm and fuzzy type feelings do come from Kenneth Walker, the former Seahawk, the ground and pound attack. I certainly think Seattle could use him. Bad job by somebody there in the Seattle front office to let that guy go when he wanted to stay. Who goofed, I've got to know, on the Seahawks not retaining the Super Bowl MVP, Kenneth Walker, who looked amazing. And this was what we call high testosterone football by Kansas City here. Cock-a-doodle-doo for Andy Reid and the Chiefs as they played with machismo, which is encouraging. And that first half and the success they had on the running game was absolutely smash-mouth football for Kansas City here. And you can see that working. You know, in the cold weather in January, a game at Arrowhead when the players are out there running around, you can see your breath, that kind of day. And in the multiverse, and we do believe in the multiverse in these parts, this has to be part of the new reality. Now, they can't win every game like this. That's not sustainable in the era that we're in right now. However, if you have that ability and Mahomes is going to play the way Mahomes played, you really have no other choice than to have to try to lean on Kenneth Walker and ride him into the ground, essentially. And that's just it, because with Mahomes not yet the magician he used to be and maybe never getting back to that player, plus, you got Travis Kelce, who's busy working the room with Taylor Swift and her bestie, Tom Cruise, schmoozing, you know, a little schmooze fest going on there. So, Kansas City, they're going to have to become a chameleon here. They're going to have to find some other people that will make plays, because you can't depend on Kelce. And you certainly, at this point, based on what we saw from Mahomes, you can't really depend on Mahomes either. He was throwing behind receivers. It was a mess. It was a hot mess is what it was. And so, if Showtime Mahomes, Patrick Mahomes, is not going to come back, then Andy Reid is going to have to learn how to win with the Mahomes matinee, not to be confused with the Showtime above the fold, that type thing here, above the marquee. No. This is something else. It is the Ben Maller Show. If you would like to be part of this, you can join. Now, you don't have to. I think we'll do a newbie night tomorrow. We haven't done a newbie night in a while. We always say we're going to do one all the time, and we don't. So I think tomorrow will be a newbie night. So if you're one of the regulars, you might want to get in here now. But we will have a newbie night tomorrow. That's an executive order that we have just activated. But in the meantime, 877-99 on Fox, 877-996-6369. Also on X, at Ben Maller. That's at Ben Maller if you'd like to be part of the live program. Later this hour, we'll have the Who Am I game. Next hour, we have Ask a Weed Man, I believe, if he calls in. Also, that's our friend Billy from Hollywood, Florida. We'll have Maller to the Third Degree next hour. We've got the Insta Trivia, the Riddle of the Day. That'll be coming up in hour number 3. Maller's Mountain of Money as well. And Cite the Bite, the great sports radio mystery, will be coming down the pike in hour number 4. In the meantime, though, 877-99 on Fox, 877-996-6369, if you'd like to be part. It's being called coaching malpractice. Not only did a coach have a bad time on the field, also had a bad time off the field. What is that all about? We'll get to it, and we will do it next. However, It is the A blockity blockity blockity, and let's see if we can find out what hour it is right now.
0: Number one.
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0: Beaver and to you. Jerk yourself away. But I would walk by. The Ben Maller Show on Fox Sports Radio. As we begin the red-eye flight here all night long into the early morning hours, if you would like to be part of the show, it is interactive. It does not have to be. You can make it whatever you want it to be. Have it your way. It's an old fast food slogan. You can have it your way. However that is.
1: That's Burger King, isn't it?
0: Yeah, but you know, they changed their nuggets. Have you had the new nuggets at Burger King?
1: No, but I saw they changed their recipe.
0: Yeah. You know,
1: I'm
0: how
1: a big fan of the nugget.
0: You know how bad your chicken nuggets have to be for a company as large as Burger King to change their chicken nuggets?
1: It's not called Nugget King. It's Burger King.
0: I understand, but I mean, think how much they must have sucked. And they realize, like, I give them credit for realizing they weren't any good. But rather.
1: Listen. If you go to Burger King, you got to get chicken fries, not chicken nuggets. The chicken fries is where it's at.
0: Those are actually more like, I would say,
1: Styrofoam?
0: Skinny chicken fingers. They just call chicken fries. It's their It's their way of doing things.
2: So about, I don't know, maybe like 15 years ago, I remember Burger King had a special. It was 10 nuggets for $1.
1: Yeah.
0: That's a lot of nuggets for $1.
2: And I remember eating those nuggets thinking, I overpaid.
0: Yeah, that's also a sign that things aren't going well. If you want to talk to Lorena, FSR Tech Queen and Coop at A Bronco Fan, your comments can and will be used against you in the court of sports radio. So please act accordingly. As we are rolling in here, the overnight, not yet our cruising altitude, so please do not get up in the cabin. We don't want that. King Rory writes in, says, Denver looked more like a Philadelphia apple than a majestic white Bronco. Yeah, was not great. Late night drug tester says Mahomes tried to get Denver back in the game, throwing a pick from his own end zone. The Broncos were lucky to get a field goal. Peyton takes over play calling by the second half next week, according to the late night drug tester. Who else we have? Ferg Dog writes in, from that winter wonderland in Fullerton. They're preparing for more snow in Fullerton. Ferg Dog says anyone with a clue knew the Broncos were a flash in the pan as a team last year, like the Patriots. The AFC will go right back to being run by the traditional powers like the Chiefs, Bills, and Chargers. Sell your Bo Nix stock while you can. Signed, Ferg Dog. I feel like you're trying to incite someone, Ferg Dog. I feel like you're trying to get someone all worked up. I feel like that's what you're doing. Bob writes in. He says, hey, Ben, the Finns brass didn't have to tell Aikman that Waddle drops the ball. He put on a demonstration when they needed it most. Hey-oh! That's Bob from Glen Allen, Virginia. Cowboy Drew writes in. He's the keeper of the Maller cow. And he says, Maller used to have a Shakey's in Minnesota up until, he says specifically 89, stopped at one on, stopped at one on Sunset Boulevard when we were out there. Awesome food. He's a big fan of the Shakey's. They should buy commercials on the show if they want. They can feel free to contact the advertising department here at Fox Sports Radio by spot. We'll sell Mojo potatoes. The Baltimore Freeloader account writes in, says, Media Freeloader, says, can we get a welfare check on Coop after the Orange crushed? They really really slowed down Mahomes. Meanwhile, I look forward to your dedicating a full hour to the polar bear return to New York, or will that be overlooked in favor of Arch and his tremendous sense of humor? So, there you go. Yeah, people demanding commentary, Coopaloop. You're the spokesman for the Denver Broncos. Defend your squad. Go ahead. Defend your team, Coop. What do you got?
2: I hate when you do this.
0: Well, I have to talk about my teams when they lose. I have to come in here.
2: But you never defend them. So why do you always, like, when your team sucks,
0: I call
2: them
0: out.
2: And then anytime my team sucks, you're like, go ahead, defend your team. Well, defend them. Well, no, am I supposed to say?
0: I don't know what you're supposed to say. But people always accuse me of being a houseman. They're like, oh, you're a houseman. Remember years ago when I had some days off scheduled and it just happened to coincide with the NBA playoffs and people thought I was, like, not showing up because the Clippers lost a playoff game or something like that?
2: That's exactly what happened.
0: I'm a grown-ass man. You think I'm not going to show up to work because a team I like lost a playoff game? What is this? Like, fifth grade? Like, what are we doing?
2: No, they were terrible.
0: Yeah.
2: They couldn't tackle anybody.
0: That was the most maddening thing. At least you could be able to tackle somebody.
2: I don't understand what was happening.
0: They got shoved around. Their defensive line got shoved around with a Bronco.
2: The play calling was bad.
0: It's your guy though, Mr. Webb, Davis Webb, had to keep him from becoming the head coach somewhere. Hey, I'd want him to be a head coach if he coaches like that. Send him a car service. Get him out of town.
2: Kenneth Walker looked like Barry Sanders. It was.
0: He did. He was great. Eloy from Compton says, Ben, do we need to do a wellness check on Coop? Hopefully he's okay. Are you okay, Coop? Everything all right? You're fine? You're good?
2: Yeah, I mean, I'm trying not to,
0: overreact.
2: It's week one.
0: Yeah. Well, at least your team looked a little better than the Rams. There's that, that going for you.
2: And you know what? I mean, I'm not going to say they looked better, but the Chargers also looked terrible, so.
0: Yeah, they lost to the Cardinals, which is more embarrassing than what the Rams and the Broncos did to lose to the Cardinals at home.
2: Right, right.
0: A team not trying to win. You're not trying to win. The universal sign, this is all agreed upon by every NFL executive. The sign you're not trying to win is when Jacoby Brissett's your quarterback. That is the sign. And they've chosen Jacoby Brissett. That's their announcement. The Cardinals were not trying to win, and they still won. So. Truck Stop Fungus writes in from parts unknown. He says, I chuckle every time Sean Payton loses. He should have been banned from the NFL over his Bounty Gate shenanigans. That Bounty Gate thing, I think, was blown out of proportion. Jerry in a jar writes in, says, Bo Nix looked like J.J. McCarthy out there. Poor Coop. He must be devastated. Kathy in Madison writes in, says, this is Kathy, and she says she's listening to the show on KXMR. In beautiful Bismarck, North Dakota, in the air everywhere. Kathy every night picks a new affiliate, and she's got a lot to choose from, and she just tries to find a different station every night. Yeah. OG Art Puffin writes in and says, 10,000 Maller points on the opening Maller monologue. You've unlocked the lifetime subscription to Weed Man Hippies Calls. Congratulations. How about the SoFi Duo's start to the season, huh? It's got to make for great sports talk radio, right? It's fine. It's fine. Jim Harbaugh said some stuff. We'll talk about that later. It's on my big board to get to at some point later. But Harbaugh making some comments about why he thought the Chargers didn't play very well to start the year, which is very maddening when you hear what he had to say. But let's go to the phones, and we'll say hello to – let's go to Vince, who's in Tampa. What's going on, Vince? You're on the Ben Maller Show. How you doing, Vince?
3: Well, let's call it this, the trilogy. So I've had an opportunity to speak with folks at 95 WDAE in Tampa. I've spoken with Dan Patrick, and now I've finished the trilogy with you.
0: What do you win? What do you win with that? What do you get for doing that? Is there like a prize, like a gold coin or something that you get?
3: Yes, I give myself gold coins all the time.
0: No, Dogecoin.
3: It's perfect. Yeah. But yeah. I would want to comment on your sarcasm, your comedy, and do you have live shows? You should probably do live shows with the hot chick next to you and, just go around the country. And
1: Coop, you're a hot chick.
2: Well, no, he almost had one of these, except the hot chick was Weed Man Hippie, and it was going to be called Benny and the Weed Man.
0: Yeah, yeah. Well, Weed Man came into some money, and he wanted to do a show on the Vegas Strip. He wanted to rent out a theater on the Vegas Strip. Mm-hmm. And how he was going to charge, what, $500 a ticket?
2: Something ridiculous.
3: I would pay $500 to see the trilogy, you guys.
0: Yeah, yeah. Well, you're very kind. We do Maller meet and greets. You're more than welcome. I don't think Dan Patrick does those.
2: I was going to say, he said Dan Patrick's in the trilogy, so $500 is not going to be enough for that entry fee.
0: Yeah.
3: But I will say the Tampa Bay Buccaneers, so they've fired 6 assistant coaches, but maybe they should fire the head coach, possibly, Todd Bowles. Not sure. They have great talent. They're have potential, but it's kind of like back with prior to John Gruden, he had a great coach and could not get over the goal line to a Super Bowl and brought in John Gruden, got the Super Bowl. And so I feel we're in the same position with.
0: Well, I don't know, great talent. He fumbled the ball 4 times and had, let's not get too crazy here. So that was a messy, messy
3: beginning. I've got you. I mean, he's a little sloppy, but he's a baller.
0: He's a baller. Well, as long as he's a baller. And he got paid. Yeah, Todd Bowles, yep. You might want to apply for that job. You're right there, Vince. You don't have to relocate, so you should contact the Buccaneers and say, hey, if Todd ends up leaving, maybe you can be the interim coach. Would you like to do that as an interim coach? That would be good, right?
3: No, absolutely not. I would not be good at all.
0: Mm. All right, but you get paid a lot of money, and the guys they hire aren't good, so who cares?
3: But I could be the GM. I could do the GM, and then I can control some things from top down.
0: And more importantly, how did this experience compete with the other shows that you called into? Is this
3: this is the best.
0: That means as good as all the rest. You know, the legal definition in advertising, did you know this? The legal definition of the term best is as good as all the rest. It's the reason restaurants can say they have the best turkey sandwich or the best meatball sub, because the best, the legal definition in advertising means as good as all the rest. So legally, we're as good as all the other shows, according to you.
3: I would say that your stretch, meaning you reach everyone and anyone, and that is the best quality that your program has.
0: Oh, you're very kind.
3: It includes everyone.
0: All right, you're giving me a big ego now. I'm gonna have to adjust my headphones here. My head's getting a little bigger. But thank you. All right, there. Look at that, Vince. They made the whole circuit there. The sports talk radio circuit from Vince. Good for him. We'll get to the NFL coaching malpractice. Time now, though, for the Who Am I game, and here it is, the Who Am I game. Eagles wide receiver Mekhi Lemon had a -5 receiving yard performance there. That was the fewest in week one for a first-round wide receiver all time. There had never been a wide receiver drafted in the first round who sucked more than Mekhi Lemon of the Eagles. I am the only other first-round wide receiver to end my debut with negative receiving yards. Who am I? That's the question. The answer, we'll get to it. And we will do it next. However, it is the B Block. What hour is it?
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0: it. 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
1: The Ben Maller Show on Fox Sports Radio. 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That's every Friday, Saturday, and Sunday. Three episodes a week on the weekends. Get you through the doldrums on Friday, Saturday, and Sunday. So check that out whenever you need something to listen to on the weekend. The Fifth Hour podcast. New episodes every single week. All right, back to it. We'll pay off the Who Am I game in a minute, but let's take a call right now. Let's say hello to Andrew, who's in Bakersfield, California. Who? Hello, Andrew.
2: Ben, how's it going?
1: It's been a minute. It's been a minute for you.
2: Yeah, where is Keg Drinking Steve, Ben, the Kansas City fan?
1: Well, he is back. That's an admission by you that you're not listening. He has called in a few times in recent weeks. He is back. He had some medical problems, but he has returned. And you're not listening to the whole show. It's a bad job by you.
2: Well, I've missed some shows, but I wanted to comment.
1: What have you been doing? What's more important than our show?
2: Well, it's been a bit stressful at times for me.
1: Would you like to talk it out? Everything okay? You want to share with the class? Everything all right?
2: I'm okay.
1: Okay. Have your takes improved?
2: Well, I turned on the Dodger game tonight.
1: Congratulations.
2: Was able to find it on the TV, and we clinched a spot in the playoffs, and Kyle Tucker hit a home run and stole second base in the top of the ninth inning. What do you think about that?
1: So do you want me to praise him? Is that what you're looking for? Why would I do that?
2: Well, I will. Good job, Kyle Tucker.
1: Okay, so your takes haven't improved. You do know he's being paid $70 million, and he hit a home run. He's betting .227 for the Dodgers. Kyle Tucker is on pace this season to finish with, what is he on pace with, 16 home runs and 71 runs batted in.
2: He's a fighter.
1: No, he's not a fighter. He's a ham and egger is what he is.
2: All right, good job, Dodgers. Talk to you soon, Ben. Thanks.
1: All right, here's the payoff on the Who Am I game, and this is where we pretend to be somebody else. So the Eagles rookie wide receiver out of SC, Mekhi Lemon, had -5 receiving yards in his debut against the Washington football team, the fewest in week one for a first-round wide receiver all time. I am the only other first-round wide receiver to end my debut with negative receiving yards. Who am I? That is the question.
3: Who?
1: And what is the answer? And let's see. Does anyone know the answer? Adrian Monk from Scrooge. Blind Scott's tramp stamp from Truck Stop Fungus there. Who else? Benny Hanna from Alf the Alien Opiner. Laquan Treadwell. Good reference there from Femi, the Uber Eats driver. And we have Reverend Hollering James from Not a Burner. Madison Beer tossed out by Ferg Dog. What else do we have? Page Dan. Read that. Heidi Montag, who is 40 today from Late Night Drug Tester. Who else do we have? Troy Williamson. That's a good name, too, from Arik in Minnesota. Clifford Franklin. Bonus point. If you know who that is, that's from Not Blind Austin. Gene Washington, guest by Nature Boy. What's your answer, Lorraine?
4: It's Brain, not from Pinky and the Brain.
1: Is it Brain? No, it's not Don Lemon, guest by Inca Terror, or Tori Holt from Chip and the Q's, or Lizzo from Johnny Q, or Harold Carmichael from Fat Daddy. The correct answer would be none other than Kadarius Toney. Remember Kadarius Toney? I think he's a rapper now. Hey, it's Maller here. 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
5: 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And the people who know how to connect it all, they're not just salespeople, they're playmakers. No shortcuts, no excuses. Yeah! Just opportunity and the work it takes to make it. We'll train you, we'll coach you, we'll give you the tools. But when the clock starts, it's on you to deliver. So the question is simple. Do you want a job, or do you want the ball in your hands when it matters? Because the future of media isn't declining, it's evolving, and we're looking for people ready to lead it. 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
6: The Monday night football game at Kansas City went to the Chiefs 31-10 over Denver. Kenneth Walker at 191 total yards, two touchdowns, including a 60-yard run. The Broncos offense on 12 drives had just 9 first downs. Florida State fired athletic director Michael Alford. The Clippers officially completed their trade of Kawhi Leonard to Toronto. To Major League Baseball, Arizona wins 8-7 over Miami with a 2-run homer in the 8th and a 2-run homer bottom of the 9th. The Diamondbacks are still 2.5 games behind San Diego for the last NL wildcard spot with just a couple weeks to go. The Padres won their 8th in a row, 8-7 at Colorado. The Yankees and Dodgers each won. They have each clinched playoff berths. The Cubs won 7-3 over Atlanta. Pete Crow Armstrong with his 42nd homer. Detroit came back for a 6-5 victory at Toronto. And the White Sox, first place in the AL Central, won 7-3 at Cleveland. I'm Steve DeSager.
7: We interrupt for an important bulletin.
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13: A little red meat for the always offended goofballs of society. Oh, yeah. If you're easily offended. Oh, no. I'm so offended. I can't believe it. Welcome in the beginning of another hour of the Ben Maller Show. We are in the air everywhere as we babble on and on. And on, roaring with excitement, coast to coast, border to border, and beyond, on the vast and spiffily powerful microphones of FSR emanating live from the smack dab in the middle of the night. Guaranteed human, right here, the world famous Fox Sports Radio studios where Terry in England. 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Then it was moving man Matt and his dog Louie, who were very excited because the Giants won a game the other day, but they're more excited because of DraftKings. The wait is over. Football is here, and so is DraftKings. 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I know that makes Stevie Meatballs very happy. 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The crown is yours. So I was not planning on talking college football here, and then this thing just popped up right in my face. I had no choice. This is such a good story. I had to talk about it. It's a microcosm of the times we're in. So our lead story now from Austin, Texas, the capital of the Lone Star State, where the Longhorns moved in to the top spot in college football. They're in the catbird seat. If you didn't see this year, they are the new number one team in college football. The AP, AP Top 25 after rallying back, playing bad football for three quarters. One good quarter against the Buckeyes of Ohio State. So Texas ends up at the top spot for what that's worth in collegiate football there. And just in time for Steve Sarkisian's team to be sucked into the vortex of controversy. Controversy. Did you hear about this? No? Okay. The golden boy of college football, he's no longer in the charm circle. What happened? Our beloved Arch Manning, he's now a bad guy. Arch Manning became a bad guy. Oh, no! So the Texas quarterback, Arch Manning, what did he do? And please, calm down. This is very offensive. I don't even know if I'm allowed to say it on the radio. It's that offensive. Arch Manning, 22 years old, college student, laughed at an AI video. Why? Why would you do that, Arch? Why would you laugh at something designed to make people laugh? Why? Oh, how can you do that? What's wrong with you? Oh, our heroes, breaking our heart. So anyway, it's so stupid. It's so stupid. There was a time, and I'm every generation, you go through life, and when I was growing up, my parents would tell stories about stuff that didn't exist when I was, when that was in my world. And I can tell of a world where there was a time that we just ignored dumb people. Now dumb people have a megaphone and they can bitch and complain about everything. That's the world we're in right now. And for some reason, certain people listen to dumb people. And there's a lot of dumb people up in arms right now. Arch Manning did laugh at an AI-generated video depicting his coach, Steve Sarkisian, slapping that, what's her name, Holly Rowe, whoever that is, that annoying sideline reporter. The clip was following Texas's comeback win over the Buckeyes. You saw the game. You likely saw it or heard about what happened. Sarkisian essentially blew off the customary post-game TV interview and ran away, gave the hook 'em horn sign, and then ran away, and then that was that. So Arch Manning was asked about all the hullabaloo and all that stuff, and he said he had seen a few AI edits, and he laughed, and this is, again, very offensive for some. So he laughed at the Sarkisian Holly Rowe video, called it, quote, a good one. Oh, how could you do that, Arch? Said it was hilarious. Said it was hilarious. And then the other thing that upset the mob there, the other media people chuckled in the room. That was another dagger right to the heart. Right to the heart. These poor, tortured souls. So, of course, this triggered a bunch of critics, people demanding apologies. And how could Texas allow this to happen? The University of Texas, a dark day for the Longhorns. All the usual bullcrap these idiots come up with. So that went on, and that was a thing. And, So as of this hour, there have been no apologies. The mob saying it's a bad look for Arch Manning to laugh at an AI video and for the University of Texas. So that is a good jumping off point. Let us discuss. And the question, was the rage directed at Texas quarterback Arch Manning enjoying an AI video warranted? Yeah, so I have the selective service system, Pigeon and Madonna. And we will combine all of these things together, and we're going to give you the ABCs and the 1, 2, 3s, but we always start with number one.
11: Number one.
13: Oh, yeah. Number one. All right, so I'm obviously giving this whole thing side eye, and this happens way too much, where I see stories like this and I think, well, this just must be just nonsense, you know, just absolute malarkey, and I'm not going to use the story because it's fake. I try to believe that we don't live in a world where there's people living amongst us that overreact to things like this, but yet here we are. So it's just a sad testimony to how certain people are wired, which is disappointing. So Texas survives Ohio State. Apparently, though, they have fallen into a booby trap, Laughgate. They're now involved in Laughgate, and this is now a thing. Now, I believe that most of this, if not all of it, was just performative outrage. There are people that make their living being outraged by things. And, of course, it's always selective outrage. And these people auditioning to be the most offended person online. It's a urinating match. I'm more offended than you. I've worked my entire life to be in sports media. And these people laughed at this video of this woman being beat up. Well, it was AI. Nobody got hit. No one was hit. It was all fake, dummy. Yes. So... And people are all worked up about the NFL draft and where Arch Manning's going to go and all that stuff. Well, Arch Manning got a taste of the draft, the selective service system, and he was drafted into the battlefield of the culture war. They paused at the WNBA, so the culture war has now moved to college football. And Arch Manning is the marquee star of this particular battle royale of the culture war. He accidentally stepped on a woke landmine. He did. He stepped right on it. Congratulations, Arch. Way to go. You have been handpicked as the star of the moral outrage industrial complex. So offended by what you did. How dare you? Apparently, we live in a world where a 22-year-old college kid chuckling at a stupid AI video now requires some kind of congressional inquiry. Yes. Dum-da-dum-dum-dum. I know. It's insane. So he laughed. Apparently someone called 911 and the tone police showed up. They didn't like the tone. Bothered by the tone. And they arrived with the sirens blazing. They did. Now the culture referees, they threw a flag and they determined it was unnecessary amusement by Arch Manning. 15-yard automatic apology for Arch Manning. Got to do it. Now, Arch committed the unforgivable sin of enjoying something that some branches of the media decided he was not allowed to enjoy. And so he must pay a price. Got to pay a price. The outrage machine does not require victims anymore, because there's no victim. It was AI. It was a fake video. Anyone with that, you know, even Marcel in Brooklyn knows it was ridiculous. And so you don't need a victim. It just, they manufacture this wholesale. And maybe the funniest part to me of the whole thing, and again, I thought it was fake. I thought, I don't want to live in a world where these people are amongst us, but they are, and just freaking out about everything. And it's funny, a lot of the female media that were very upset about this, they were very quiet about Diana Rossini, making alleged whoopee with an NFL coach. They didn't have a lot to say about that, but this is very offensive to them. This AI video, very upsetting here. But I love watching the people online who pretend they live in that world, like that's their world, that online world, and they pretend like they've never laughed at anything inappropriate and demanding a college quarterback not only play quarterback, but then also work as like a middle-aged corporate spokesman for Nabisco. And as far as the other media people laughing at what Arch Manning said, the greatest soundtrack, greatest laugh track is awkward media people interviewing coaches and players. They will literally laugh at anything. And very few athletes and coaches are funny. Most of them are very boring people. They don't have anything interesting to say. They're meatheads, most of them. And yet, in front of a bank of microphones, they're the funniest people in the world. Every one of these writers and the radio guys and the TV, they all laugh at everything. The funniest thing in the world. Not meanwhile. We now go to the Big Apple. Now, it would take something extra special for me to talk about a Mets-Orioles game sitting here in September. And yet, here we are, a couple teams under 500. The Mets way under 500. The Orioles, they still mathematically have a chance because the American League is going to put a couple of bad teams in the playoffs because there's not enough good teams in the American League. Anyway, I bring that up because Pete Alonso returned to Citi Field as an Oriole, and he received a huge ovation, massive ovation for Pete Alonso from the long-suffering Mets fans. Alonso, how did he do? Did he reward the Mets fans? Hit a home run for Baltimore? No. He went hitless. He did have a walk and a strikeout as Baltimore won a game between two teams who are really realistically going nowhere. And the fans had all the welcome back, gifts. They had, what do they have? They had the signs, a lot of signs. There was the rhythmic chanting for Pete Alonso. We got some rhythmic chanting for Pete Alonso, which is all. I love a good rhythmic chant. Love it. The story, though, happened that's good for talk radio, happened during batting practice. Not a game. We in here talking about batting practice. So, batting practice, Pete Alonso had a brief on-field conversation with Steve Cohen, the trust fund, well, not trust fund, he's the hedge fund, much different than trust fund, hedge fund guy and Met fanboy, Steve Cohen, who liked the Mets so much, he bought the team. So they had an on-field conversation, and that means lip readers were involved. So according to the lip readers, Steve Cohen delivered a heartfelt message to the former Met Pete Alonso on the field wearing an Orioles uniform. He said, this is a quote from the lip readers of Steve Cohen, said, "This is your home. Appreciate you, Pete." And then they went their separate ways. "This is your home. Appreciate you, Pete," close quote from the Mets owner. So the question, how would you classify Mets owner Steven Cohen telling Pete Alonso on the field, "This is your home"? All right, so looking at this particular story, Steve Cohen basically walked up to Pete Alonso wearing sandwich board that said, "Mistakes were made." All caps, "Mistakes were made" here. And the Mets let the polar bear escape. And now Steve Cohen, realizing the team blows, they bet on the wrong horse, and that's on them. And so now he's standing outside the zoo wondering why the cage is empty at the polar bear retreat there. What happened? And it's odd, though, because it seems like the Mets owner wants credit for the emotional reunion. However, he helped create the breakup in the first place. So, and the Mets owner did not fully admit that the front office blew it. But he did leave enough breadcrumbs. And there's a lot of breadcrumbs there. If you look at the breadcrumbs, he could feed all of the pigeon population in Queens. And there's a lot. And as you know, pigeons are the rats of the sky. And he can feed all those airborne rats, all of them. And when Steve Cohen says, "This is your home," I use the Maller Rosetta Stone, and that translates directly in billionaire speak to "oops-a-daisy." That's what that means. "Oops-a-daisy, we screwed the pooch." Love you, Steve Cohen. That's what that means. So it does take extra chutzpah, as my grandfather would say back in the day, to preach family values, and then I guess somebody forgot in payroll to pay the money. And Steve Cohen had such a chubby for the Mets GM there that whatever the Mets GM wanted, he did. So they broke up the roster, got rid of all the people the fans liked. They kept the malcontents. And now you look at it, and they're no better. They're worse, actually, than they were a year ago. So it's a pure case, not of buyer's remorse. This is seller's remorse for Steve Cohen there. The polar bear returned to his natural habitat. And now, of course, he's wearing the pumpkin uniform of the Baltimore baseball team. Now, final point. I'm going to go back to the NFL, back to Denver. We had a Monday night game, which was a route or route Kansas City, not because of Mahomes, because of the running game, shoved it down the throat of the once-proud Broncos. A three-touchdown win for Kansas City at Arrowhead. Mahomes, not very good. Bo Nix, worse. And the story, though, is prior to the game, we learned that it is true that the Broncos reached out to try to get a guy almost 50 years old to play quarterback this earlier this year. So remember when Bo Nix went snap, crackle, pop, and fractured his ankle in Denver's overtime playoff, a win over Buffalo, and then it was like that weird thing. It was announced after the game, and it's like, what's going on? And then he would miss the AFC Championship game and all that stuff. Well, story confirmed. It had been bouncing around the echo chamber. It's been confirmed now that a couple of Bronco assistants, Joe Lombardi and Pete Carmichael, reached out to then 47-year-old Drew Brees and said, "Hey, Drew, how would you like to play for the Broncos?" And Drew said, "I don't know. I got some guy on the other line to buy some white walls. I don't know about that." Anyway, they reached out to Drew Brees about coming out of retirement, and Brees was said to be intrigued enough to work out and test whether his body could handle an NFL comeback. Spoiler alert! Spoiler alert! Turns out that was not going to happen. That was not going to happen. The experiment ended rather abruptly. Brees experienced an injury while working out. He had a wrist problem. He had previously teased on some podcast that no one listens to that he was offered a chance to come back. Now, there are reports saying that he would not have legally been allowed to come back. Of course, we know the NFL likes to bend rules from time to time, so just because there's a rule doesn't mean the NFL can't bend it. The question, what does this Drew Brees workout confirmation with the Broncos before the AFC title game at the end of last season tell us? So it's more of a reminder. It's more of a reminder than anything. It is profoundly mortifying for an NFL quarterback room that the coaches, when the starter gets hurt, the first thing the coaches do is start sending text messages to people that have been retired for years. "Hey, how would you like to play quarterback for the Broncos?" That only. Like, they're shopping immediately. Their first default move, rather than just say, "Hey, we've got a backup for a reason," Sean Payton and the coaching staff are like, "Hey, let's go out and we'll check the waiver wire, but not the normal waiver wire. We have a special AARP waiver wire." And it just shows you how little confidence the Bronco coaching staff had for their backups, and rightfully so. Sean Payton knew he was porked, and he was right, because the backup sucked. Jared Stidham was terrible. Coughed up a furball in a very winnable game against the Patriots in the AFC Championship game with a halfway decent quarterback, just an average quarterback. The Broncos would have reached the Super Bowl and played the Seattle Seahawks, and instead New England went there. But nevertheless, this goes on all the time. And right now, you can pick any team, whether Kansas City, Buffalo, Baltimore. There are coaches that have guys like Peyton Manning, Kurt Warner, Drew Brees, all these guys' number, just in case. Just in case. Right? It's wild. It is crazy. These coaches keep convincing themselves that their system can magically, abracadabra, turn back the biological clock on some of these quarterbacks, and it's classic NFL arrogance by the coaches is what it is. And so here we are. Forget the veteran experience. It's more than just veteran experience at this point with these guys. Teams are straight up doing senior citizen outreach is what they're doing here. And so just take a spin. I've got a driver for you. Drew Brees, come on out. I'll give you my driver's name, Doc Brown. He's got this classic DeLorean. Got to get it up to 88-something miles an hour, and then you're on your way. That's it. Right back to the future. Right back to the future. You're on your way there. And if you're opening as a coach, if you're opening the football retirement home, like, shouldn't the Broncos have reached out to John Elway? I know Elway's 66 or whatever, but why not reach out to John Elway and say, "Hey, John, at least give a courtesy call. How would you like to come back and play quarterback for the Broncos? I know you're almost 70, but who cares? Come on, man." And most of these guys, you look around, most of these guys reject the temptation. I remember Kurt Warner, when he was several years removed from playing in the NFL, he talked about getting phone calls from teams to come out of retirement. He didn't do it. You know, every once in a while, there's a sucker that'll do it. Phillip Rivers, sucker, he did it. But remember, Phillip Rivers and Drew Brees were teammates with the old San Diego Chargers. So they probably figured in Denver, well, Rivers did it, and Drew Brees will probably do it. Why not? You know, like, Rivers couldn't resist the Colts opportunity. And so it's like that old Madonna song, Oh Father, except they've changed this. It's not about that. In this case, it's Father Time always wins in the end. It is the Ben Maller Show. We're going to fix the world, I'm told. Our buddy Billy, also known by his stage name, Weed Man Hippie, will be in here. So if you want to send a question in, hashtag Ask a Weed Man, or on X, or you can call up at 877-99 on Fox. We'll get to that, and we will do it next. However, it is a block party kind of a day. It is the A blockity blockity blockity. Let's see if we can find out what hour it is.
11: Number two.
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0: show on Fox Sports Radio as we continue on through the overnight. And we have our homeboy ready to hang out with us from Hollywood, Florida, the one and only Billy. We'll talk to him in a minute. You want to send a question in, on X, at Ben Maller. Hashtag Ask a Weedman, our friend Billy. 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
1: 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Bill.
0: Coop at A Bronco Fan. That's A Bronco Fan. Your comments can and will be used against you in the court of sports radio, so please act accordingly. All right, back to it we go, and OG Art Puffin writes and says, I notice you haven't mentioned a particular sports world trade. I know it's tough for you, Ben, but please fill us in on your thoughts about the whole Kawhi Clippers trade controversy. Please be as candid as Kurt. No, the Indiana coach. No, listen, I'm happy Kawhi's gone. It's the old Trojan horse, Kawhi Leonard. I used to love the NBA. I love talking about the NBA. I don't really enjoy it as much, and that is directly related to Kawhi Leonard. And I'm happy he's gone, and may he sit on the Raptors bench and get hemorrhoids the rest of his career. So good luck to him.
2: Amen.
0: That's right. Amen. All right, let's get to him. The man, the myth, the legend here from Hollywood, Florida. We say hello to our friend Billy, otherwise known as Weed Man Hippie. Hello, Billy.
3: Hey, Ben, I love you. So let me ask you something, though. What happened to Saturday? I thought I was doing every Saturday with you.
2: Is he joking? He must be joking.
0: You're kidding, right?
3: Why am I joking? Are you that selfish?
0: I'm rotating. The company got rid of anybody that worked with me on any show, pretty much. So Eddie's not here. I used to have Danny G on the podcast. He's gone. So I've just deputized a bunch of listeners.
2: Now Bree's gone.
0: Bree quit also. So I just deputized people because I figured you guys can't quit. You're not on the payroll. So I'll just use you.
3: I thought I was going to be on every week.
0: Well, no, but then other people won't have an opportunity. You're getting on Bogart every one of the mailbags. Why would you want to? You're in my rotation. There's a bunch of people that haven't even had an opportunity yet to do it, Weed Man, and they want to do it. And then if I just have you do it every week, they won't be able to do it.
3: Okay, just know I love doing it.
0: All right. If you be like Robbie the Mariner. Robbie the Mariner fan always answers his phone.
3: I always answer my phone for you.
0: Okay. All right. Fair enough. All right. We have questions. You ready to answer these questions? We're going to fix the world. Yes?
3: Yes. Let's make the world a better place to live. Let's stop wars. Let's stop hatred. Let's stop violence. Let's make this world a beautiful place like we really could have it.
0: Alf, the alien opiner, writes in from the Commonwealth. He says, Billy, do you think that AI will take us all out within the next 10 years?
3: No, that is so ridiculous. How is artificial intelligence going to kill everyone in the world? I heard that. I saw that on the news. That's the stupidest thing I've ever seen in my life.
0: Well, it's... Yeah, listen, I understand. I'm not... I don't really...
3: How is it going to blow us
0: well,
3: all up?
0: Well, conceivably, with AI, there are people that have nefarious...
2: They're smarter than us. They are talking behind our backs. They are coming up with code that we can't read.
0: Well, the problem is not that.
3: How is that going to kill us?
0: The problem is if the people that don't like us get access to the nuclear codes, that would be a problem. And, there's ways you can... But I'm not... I don't worry about that. Why would you worry about that? If everything's gone, we're gone, so there's nothing to worry about. Right? You don't need to worry about that. Analog Al says, did you gift some of your stash to the Broncos coaching staff prior to the Monday night game?
3: That'd be great. They were all high. Everyone was high. It's crazy.
0: All right. And Milkman Mike in Colorado points out that with Halloween right around the corner here next month, the end of next month, before you lost your teeth, what was your favorite Halloween candy?
3: Good and Plenty. I love Good and Plenty.
4: Good and Plenty?
2: I love Good and Plenties. Those are so good.
0: Your favorite, though?
3: That's yeah, I agree.
4: Well, at least Weed Man is like 70 years old. He has an excuse. What's yours, Lorena?
2: Whoa. Good and Plenty's are, well, granted, my dad is 78, and those are his favorite candy. So that's probably why. But I also like they melt in your hand. You know, if you put a whole handful, you got little white and pink paint all over the place.
0: Well, there's like Mike and Ites and those hot tamale things. They're all kind of like the same stuff. You know, what are you talking about?
2: Good and Plenty's are licorice.
3: Licorice? What do you mean, like red licorice?
2: No, they're black licorice filled flavored. That's what the flavor
0: we
2: is.
0: We've been discussing. I'm not a fan.
3: Who is the heavyweight champ of the world?
0: Mike Tyson.
3: Not right now.
0: No.
3: Mike's like 60 years old.
0: I know. I don't know. Let's see. Who is the heavyweight? I'm going to look right now. Heavyweight champion of the world.
2: Is it Jake Paul?
0: No. Let's see. Right now. Here we go. Let's see here, Weed Man. I'm looking it up right now. Current heavyweight champion of the world. What do you want? The WBC, WBO, or the IBF? Which one?
3: Anyone.
0: There's three different ones. The WBC champion is, according to this, Agate Kabayo of Germany.
3: Wow. Never heard of him.
0: I have no idea who that is. Then there's a guy from France, and then there's a guy from Croatia. Yeah, I don't know who any of these people.
1: That's a sport that's fallen off
0: a little bit. Yeah, boy, that when I was
3: remember
0: the old days, Weed Man. Oh, that was the biggest heavyweight boxing match.
3: I just saw Dan the Holyfield beat Mike Tyson. I just saw that earlier.
0: It just happened. Yes, I one of my favorite memories when I first got into radio, boxing was still pretty popular, and I got to cover some of the big fights in Vegas, and I have such great memories there. Of going to those fights and the crowd and the smoke in the air, and it was just awesome. Those days are not coming back.
3: I saw Mike Tyson in Madison Square Garden years ago when he first started.
0: Ferg Dog says, ask a Weed Man, have you tried Burger King's new chicken nuggets?
3: No, I wish. Oh, hey, Perino, please send me that out. Send me that steak that you sent me. That was great with a baked potato. That would be so great.
0: Are you ordering food?
3: I love food.
0: did you just order food on the radio?
3: Burrito sent me so much food. It's great. I love burrito.
0: What's the magic word to say to burrito?
3: Please, please.
0: What's the other magic word? What's the other magic word? Two words.
2: I also feed Coop.
0: What's the other magic phrase? Two words, Weed Man. Come on. One starts with a T, the other starts with a Y.
3: Thank you.
0: Okay.
3: I love you. I really enjoy what you
0: say. Okay, all right. Stop it. All right.
2: So sweet.
0: Have you figured out your email, Weed Man, so people can send you stuff in the email?
3: It's not my. It's not even spelled like my name.
0: Why don't you start a new email? Didn't Coop start an email for you with your name?
3: Did you, Coop?
4: Yeah.
0: You smoked so much weed, you don't even remember. That was like a month or two ago. Or 2 months ago, maybe. 2 months ago. Not a Burner writes in on Ask a Weed Man, says, who's hotter, Justin Herbert's wife or Travis Kelce's wife?
3: Oh, Travis Kelce's wife. Are you kidding? Taylor Swift?
0: I'm going to push back on that.
2: I do not agree at all.
0: I think whatever her name is, that beer girl is hotter than Taylor Swift. How about that?
2: She's got that sexy librarian thing going for her.
0: I don't know about that. But I think Taylor Swift's a very talented musician and all that, I guess, or singer. But in terms of pure beauty,
3: Oh, I don't know. I haven't seen.
0: You don't even know who the other woman is.
3: I don't know who the other woman is.
0: All right. Late night drug tester says, did you get anything for Weed Man? Did you get anything for Dan Marino's 65th birthday, or are you going to the party empty handed?
3: Wow, I love Dan Marino. I love him. I was a Miami fan even when I was in New York. Dan Marino was my favorite quarterback. I love Dan. How old is Dan?
0: 65.
3: Yeah. Wow. I'm 2 years older than Dan Marino. That is so great. I saw him. I met him at the Fountain Blue in Miami.
0: Oh, that's cool. The Fountain Blue? Yeah. All right.
3: Really cool.
0: King Roy writes and says, what will Weed Man spend his $5,000 on when the...
3: Trump's really going to get it. That's the stupidest thing I've ever heard.
0: Let's just assume he. Yeah, I don't. I agree with you. You're probably not going to get a dollar. But if you did get a dollar, would you just burn it on weed? What would you spend it on there?
3: Wow, that would be so great for me. Are you kidding? I have no money. I don't even have $1,000. I have like $1,000. It's all the money I have in the whole world.
2: That's
3: right
2: a lot of money.
3: That would be so great.
0: All right, calm down. He's not going to send you the money here, but
2: Weedman, can I borrow $1,000?
3: Say it again.
2: Can I borrow $1,000?
3: It's all the money I have in the world.
2: You don't need it.
0: All right, Weedman. I've learned over the years, if a politician promises you money, ignore the politician because they're not sending you money.
3: I saw that on the news. That is the stupidest thing I've ever seen. That would cost like over $1 trillion.
0: And just stop giving out money. Yefimi writes in, of course, for you, you need the money. Yefimi writes in and says, hey, Weedman, what was the layout of the toy store that you owned? Was it more like FAO Schwartz or more like a boutique, KB Toys, he says. So.
3: No, yeah, it was more like KB Toys or Toys R Us. It was that kind of toy store, and we had half was toys, half was juvenile furniture. So we also had cribs and carriages and strollers and toys. Cabbage.
0: All right, all right, calm down. All right, Bozo, the district attorney, writes in. He says
3: Bozo the clown.
0: every week. He says, Bozo said, you said last week you could go a whole year without weed if it meant $10 million. Yeah. What was the longest you've gone without smoking weed? From Bozo, the district attorney.
3: Not very long since I was a kid. Not very long at all.
0: What about when you were in jail, though? You couldn't smoke when you were in jail.
3: Well, yeah.
0: Right?
3: You know, one time I got weed into jail. I smuggled it into jail.
0: All right, let's try to guess. What crevice was that?
3: Whatever your first guess is, proper guess.
0: Oh, my God, Weedman.
3: These jail guys stole this from me. That's unbelievable.
2: That's even worse.
0: I hope they knew where it was. All right. Anyway, I got to go. Thank you, Weedman. We'll be
3: in touch. I love you, Ben. I love you, Cooper. I love you, Lorena.
0: All right. Ask a Weedman, our friend Billy. It is the Ben Maller Show. Straight ahead, we have Mallory third degree. Here's the Insta trivia. Patrick Mahomes is now 7-0 against the Broncos at Arrowhead. Blank holds the record since the merger with the most quarterback starts against one team in one stadium without a loss. Again, Mahomes 7-0 versus the Broncos at Arrowhead. Blank holds the record since the merger. Most starts against one team in one stadium without a loss. That's the question. The answer. Get to it next. However, it is the B block. It is what hour? I forget.
1: Number
0: Let's see here. Yes.
1: Two.
0: The wait is over. 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

0: 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Quickly, Patrick Mahomes, now 7-0 against the Broncos at Arrowhead. Blank holds the record since the merger with the most starts against one team in one stadium without a loss. That is the question. What's the answer? Who do we have here? Page down. Thurston Howell III from JT, the wingman. Joe Montana from Analog Al. Wade Wilson, guessed by Doc Dan. Richard Todd from Mediocre Kabuki. Tommy Kramer, friend of the show from Filler Up Phil. Who else do we have? Cliff Clavin from Kev Atomic. Page down. Can't read that. Lorena, you have an answer quickly.
1: Brett Favre.
0: That is correct. It's Brett Favre. There you go. You got it right. Cheater. Cheater. Cheater. Cheater.
2: It's
0: 14-0 against the Lions.
2: Third degree.
0: At Lambeau. 14-0 against the Lions at Lambeau.
2: This one, Big Ben gets grilled.
0: Kubaloo.
3: After the Bengals win over the Buccaneers, Coach Zach Taylor said that they, quote, felt the presence of their defensive additions. However, linebacker Barrett Carter said, we haven't answered any questions. Ben, do you think any questions were answered?
0: No. The game was a gift from the Buccaneers. Baker Mayfield fumbled three times. Tampa had four total fumbles they lost. Okay, so how good are the Bengals? How much of that was the Bengals' defense? How much of that was just malfeasance by the Buccaneers in that game? Tampa did put up 27 points even with all that, so I'm not convinced of anything. They won, that's great. They still gave up 27 points, and without the turnovers, you know, who knows. Next!
3: Ashton Jeanty told the media after the Raiders win on Sunday that they are building a new culture, and that culture is going to win football games. Ben, do you think Clint Kubiak is building a new culture in Las Vegas?
0: Yes, as long as they can play the Miami Dolphins a few more times. They got a really good shot there. If they can get Malik Willis like six or seven more times, they got a no, come on. That was for draft positioning that game between the Dolphins and the Raiders, and right now the Dolphins are in a better position. It's the Dolphins, Browns, and what, the Titans for the Arch Manning sweepstakes. Next!
3: T.J. Watt joined Julius Peppers as the only players in NFL history to have 100 sacks and 10 interceptions. Ben, do you think T.J. will prove to be the superior Watt brother before it's all said and done?
0: Well, it's pretty clear at this point based on the career. J.J. Watt's already done. He's going to be in the Hall of Fame, and his brother's going to be in the Hall of Fame. So then it's like they're both going to be Hall of Famers, so you're really nitpicking on who's better. But statistically, since this guy Watt, the Steelers Watt's still playing, he's got a pretty good shot. How do we do, Kubaloo?
3: You pass this edition.
0: It is Maller, the third degree. Won the game. Winner, winner, winner. Chicken dinner. 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
11: The LA Clippers completed their trade of Kawhi Leonard to Toronto Monday night. In the NFL, Kansas City was tied with Denver 7-7 late first half, 31-10 Chiefs the final, as Kenneth Walker at his first game for his new team had 191 total yards, 2 touchdowns. Denver as a team had only 176 yards, 1 touchdown. The Browns expect quarterback Deshaun Watson to start again this Sunday. Vikings QB Kyler Murray was in team meetings Monday after Sunday's concussion. He is in the league's concussion protocol. The Ravens say wide receiver Zay Flowers is day-to-day with his hamstring injury. Florida State fired athletic director Michael Alford. In baseball, Arizona walked off with a home run, 8-7 over Miami. Padres won their 8th in a row, 8-7 at Colorado. The Dodgers and Yankees each won. They've each clinched playoff berths. White Sox won at Cleveland, 7-3. I'm Steve DeSager.
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0: Bending steel and bending reality. Welcome in the beginning of another hour of the Ben Maller Show. We are in the air everywhere as we jabber away, and we are where memories get made. Not necessarily good memories, but definitely memories. Coast to coast, border to border, and beyond. On the vast and sharply powerful microphones of FSR emanating live from the business, the monkey business of the overnight. You're just monkeying around here. Guaranteed human from the world famous Fox Sports Radio studios where my pal F-18 Travis, he's not afraid of no gators. No, no, no. They're in Vero Beach, and Ryan in San Diego. He's in Mexico right now. And Hoosier Bill, all of them reached out. They said, Ben, we need Bull. I said, are you sure about that? 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Even Johnny O from Grand Rapids. 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Maller riddle of the day coming up in a little bit. Maller riddle of the day. Bending steel, bending reality. And our lead this hour from Pittsburgh, Pennsylvania, right there where they give birth to the Ohio River. You have Steelers coach Mike McCarthy, who was asked about the status of defensive back Joey Porter Jr. McCarthy, the rotund coach of Pittsburgh, non-committal about the return of Porter, who missed the season-opening win over Atlanta. There was a well-publicized contract squabble, which ended with no contract. The ruling on the field stands. So if you didn't see the latest on this, perhaps you missed it. I think it's pretty interesting. So the contract quagmire continues, and the public explanation is that Joey Porter Jr. suffered a back injury that surfaced at the very start of training camp and disrupted his preparation for the season. Now, if you're a very gullible person, you believe that as the gospel. McCarthy says the Steelers are handling Porter's situation day by day. He did not give any kind of assurances that the defensive back will be on the field for the upcoming game in the Commonwealth against the New England football team. So that is a good jumping off point. Let us discuss the question. How would you describe the stalemate between Joey Porter Jr. and the Pittsburgh Steelers? So I've got Swiss Army, the Copacabana, and deposition. And we will combine all of these things together, and we are going to talk the bark off a tree. We're going to talk the bark off a tree is what we're going to do. So to lead off here, what the Steelers are publicly calling a back injury, that is the public position of the football team in Pittsburgh. Everybody else is calling it a negotiation. The people that know, the real ones, it's a negotiation. Now, this is NHL level stuff. Hockey season's coming. I ran into Eddie at the Charger game. My buddy Eddie used to work here. They whacked him. But I ran into Eddie at the Charger game, and Eddie's all excited because hockey's beginning here. And we were yapping about that, and he was talking my ear off about his hockey stuff and all that. But this is NHL type stuff, because the word on the street is that Joey Porter was a healthy scratch by the Pittsburgh football team, meaning he was medically able to play for the Steelers. He chose not to. He chose not to. That's the popular opinion by popular people. Now, we don't know for sure, but it is a bit of a medical mystery. And I do know just from being around the industrial complex of professional sports that this goes on all the time. So please stop whatever you're doing. Stop insulting our intelligence. Lower back soreness. Right, lower back soreness is the Swiss Army knife. The Swiss Army knife of contract disputes. It has been since the early days. And remember, as they say on the infomercial, 9 out of 10 professional athletes recommend a lower back injury when you're in a contract kerfluffle. Oh, my back! Oh, my back! So that's how that goes. Now, here's why. If you missed it in a previous episode, we talked about this very thing. The lower back injury is perfect because of the fact that it is subjective. It is difficult to disprove and capable of lingering indefinitely, which checks everything that you need when you're trying to be an a-hole and not work, which it sounds like Joey Porter is trying to become that guy, or he is that guy. So if you gave truth serum out, you handed out truth serum, and you went South Park to Joey Porter Jr. and said, Joey, show me on the doll where the Steelers hurt you. All right. And Joey Porter would likely say that his back hurts exactly where his wallet is located. That's where the lower back pain is. For some reason, I guess he's got a fanny pack and he's got his wallet in the fanny pack, and the fanny pack is on the back of him for some reason, and he's got, that's right there, right where the wall, that's right, that you're pointing right at it. That's the spot. And so Pittsburgh is at impasse. They will not negotiate a contract during the season. So that's it. And no amount of icy hot, no amount of icy hot is going to make that back pain better. The only thing that will make it better is a whole lot of shekels and pesos. A lot of those will make it better. Now, the plot twist here is there is no plot twist. The plot twist is there is no plot twist. Paycheck unhappy. All right. Player unavailable. Period. Stop. That's it. That's it. There's no mystery here. If the Steelers said, we're going to change our company policy and we're going to decide to give Joey Porter Jr. a record-setting contract, all of a sudden, his back would heal. He'd be in a bathtub filled with dead presidents, and suddenly his back would feel a lot better. Porter didn't get paid, and so now the Steelers are getting played. That's how this works. Now, furthermore, to La La Land we go, the power company. Embarrassing loss of the NFL weekend. The Arizona Cardinals, who are not trying to win, they're starting Jacoby Brissett, a sign they're not trying to win. The Cardinals beat up the Chargers. Holy Madison Beer, Batman! How did that happen? So Coach Jim Harbaugh, the day after trying to explain what happened to his football team, he admitted that he regrets not having the Chargers starters play more in the preseason. And he attributes their lack of playing to the sloppy performance against the Cardinals. It was a comedy of errors in the second half. They could not run a play without committing a penalty. Harbaugh said, quote, we made some preseason-type mistakes, Harbaugh stated, acknowledging that his first unit looked essentially undercooked against the lowly Cardinals. Cardinals managed, or the Chargers rather, managed 268 yards. Arizona put up almost 400 yards. Jacoby Brissett, you are so embarrassing. Oh, my God, Jacoby Brissett, 393 yards of offense for the Cardinals. I know Lee, I don't know if he listens anymore, but Lee in Arizona used to work the overnight at the liquor store. Lee's a big Cardinal fan, one of the few Cardinal fans that's ever called the show in the history of the show. So I know Lee's happy if he's still listening. But Harbaugh prioritized, the theory is he prioritized keeping players healthy out of an abundance of caution. Out of an abundance of caution, don't want to play him in meaningless games, et cetera, et cetera, et cetera. So now he's second-guessing that strategy after the Chargers dropped a deuce right at the midfield logo, their public defecation. So the question for the sporting nation, here's the question. Jim Harbaugh is putting the Chargers opening day sloppy performance on his own preseason strategy, saying, blame me, I'm the guy. Is that how you see it? Is that how you see it? So this is what's known in the excuse game as farm to table. And when I say farm to table, I'm talking about freshly shoveled grade A horse fertilizer is what I'm talking about. You're the head coach. You designed the schedule, right? You designed the schedule. Harbaugh filing a complaint. Now, who's he filing a complaint with, Jim Harbaugh? He's filing a complaint about the exhibition games, and it's kind of like complaining about the workload as a coach in exhibition football is like a bartender at the Copacabana back in the day complaining that the drinks are too strong. And it's like, hey, dude, you're the one pouring the drinks. You're the one in charge of that. What are you doing? If the drinks are being poured and they're too strong, you're the one doing it. That's it. So check page 7. If you check page 7 of the coaching handbook here, you don't get to manufacture the disaster and produce the disaster and then show up on Monday dressed like the lead detective. Jim Harbaugh does seem to have changed from his days with the Niners and his days at Michigan. You look at Jim Harbaugh now, and he used to run a football team, it seemed anyway, with an iron fist, that he was the boss, Jim Harbaugh, from the old country. And there are times now when I watch Jim Harbaugh, it's like the Chargers are getting a rip-off version of Jim Harbaugh. Like, he's been running training camp recently like it's an all-inclusive resort in Cabo. And I'm like, what are you doing? Look at some of the off-season stuff, letting Justin Herbert spend a couple weeks over there in Europe chasing around Madison Beer because she was failing on tour, I guess. Her music career is not going very well. So he went out to cheer her up, and Harbaugh encouraged that and thought that was great. You also have those cringeworthy moments during training camp, the PDAs going on, and the way the Chargers played, not the greatest look when your quarterback was out there canoodling during practice with his celebrity lady friend and then goes out there and urinates all over the Chargers bench. That's not great there. So the old Harbaugh, if you go back to the old Jim Harbaugh, he would call this current Charger team soft. Yeah, the new Harbaugh helped make it soft. It's very odd, but that's what happened. Now, last thing, to Philadelphia we go. Injury drama-o-rama in Philadelphia Eagles star left guard Landon Dickerson. Landon Dickerson is headed to injured reserve. Well, you say, who cares about an Eagles offensive lineman? I get it. However, this one's got a little mojo to it. There's a little mojo to this particular story. So it's a right knee injury described as a bone bruise. Now, Dickerson gave an assessment of his performance in week 1 for the Philadelphia football team against Washington. He said, quote, I was a complete liability. He added that he played like, it's called a radio edit, he played like poopy. Now, he actually said the real word. For some reason, even though we're in the safe harbor and we're all adults here, we're not allowed to say the word. Let's just say the ship has sailed. All right, a little meadow muffin action, you know what I mean? Yeah, okay. You get the point. You know what he said. All right, fine. So Dickerson claimed that he was rolled up on during practice several weeks ago and expected the knee to improve. It never really got any better. That's a problem. Imaging revealed the problem. So Dickerson acknowledged the Eagles offensive lineman that he should not have been playing until he was healthy. He said as much, hoping to avoid another season of battling the injury bug here and being compromised on the Eagles' offensive line. So the question, you've got Landon Dickerson, Eagles' offensive lineman, who says he was a liability and should not have been playing for the Philadelphia football team in the game on Sunday. How does that land with you? How does that land with you? So it's not candid camera. This is candid microphone. Did you know that candid microphone was before candid camera? There was a show on radio called Candid Microphone. So nothing screams elite sports medicine quite like the patient announcing afterwards, yeah, I probably should not have played. I shouldn't have done that. So Landon Dickerson's interviews sounded less like, this was on sports radio in Philadelphia, it sounded less like your typical sports talk radio and more like a deposition from Landon and Landon Dickerson here. It's just, wait a second, the Eagles medical staff may have just volunteered. They've just been volunteered for a full audit by Dickerson because there's going to be a follow-up here. So they get audited by their own player. Who goofed? I've got to know. So you don't need CSI Philadelphia on this one. Dickerson just gave the prosecution their entire opening statement. He just did right there. So look, the NFL, as we know, love to investigate. They like to play cop. They do. They love to play cop. And they investigate. Dickerson just with this story gave the prosecution what they need, as we said, and the NFL, they'll investigate. They have sock cops on the sidelines. Your socks are not high enough. Your socks are too low. And it's like Goldilocks. They have to be just perfect, and that's it. So you think they're not going to investigate and have questions about what's going on here? So nothing attracts the vermin from Park Avenue, quite like a player publicly admitting that he should not have been allowed on the field. And the reason they're going to investigate mainly is for liability, that they're concerned that down the line, Landon Dickerson is going to file a lawsuit saying that the medical staff was compromised and I talked about it and the NFL did nothing. So they're going to snoop around. I will guarantee you that. The league loves to investigate everything. And congratulations, Philadelphia, because you just handed them the starter kit, or at least your offensive lineman, Landon Dickerson, did for another investigation. How's that Big Dom investigation going? Anything good? Has Big Dom been cleared yet? It is the Ben Maller Show as we are rolling along here. If you'd like to be part, 877-99 on Fox. That's 877-996-6369. Time now, though, for the Maller Riddle of the Day. You can answer this on X at Ben Maller. Follow that account or don't even bother. We won't read your answers. We have that. It's going to be the Maller Riddle of the Day. Here it is on X at Ben Maller. Cowboys coach Brian Schottenheimer has been heavily criticized for allowing his players to enjoy blank after they lost to the Giants. All right, again, Cowboys head coach Brian Schottenheimer heavily criticized for allowing his players to enjoy blank after the loss to the New York football Giants. That is the Maller Riddle of the Day. The answer, we'll get to it. We'll do it next. However, it's a block party kind of a day, and let's see if we can count what hour it is right now.
17: Number three.
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0: Rome here with your Rome Report. The more things change, the more they stay exactly the same. It doesn't matter where they play, SoCal, NoCal, or Australia. 49ers head coach Kyle Shanahan owns his dude, Sean McVay. It says here, McVay is the best coach in the NFL, but it also says here, he is rarely the best coach on the field when he faces Shanahan, who again was masterful in dialing up that beatdown of the Rams. Of course, Sean McVay says that them flying in late had nothing to do with their terrible performance. Actually, Sean, it better be the reason that you were so flat, outcoached, and unprepared, because if it's not, you have got serious problems. Forget about being a Super Bowl favorite. Show up like that a few more times, and you're not even a playoff team, because you clearly did not belong on the same field as Frisco Thursday night. And as for Shanahan owning you, as Kyle himself would say, it's confusing because it's confusing. But one team was adequately prepared and wanted it worse, and that team was not the Rams. I'm Jim Rome.
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1: Slide into my chat box.
2: Hi, Bill.
0: Don't talk to me. She's the FSR Tech Queen and Koopa Loop at a Bronco fan. That's a Bronco fan. Your comments can and will be used against you in the court of the Maller Militia. So please, please act accordingly. Well, here is the Maller riddle of the day. The Maller riddle of the day. Here it is. So, Cowboys coach Brian Schottenheimer heavily criticized for allowing his players to enjoy blank after the recent loss to the Giants in Sunday night football. Mark from Queens says the Cowboys coach should never have allowed customized Whataburger delivered by a parade of strippers to the Cowboys after that opening night loss. Well, that would have been something. Just the strippers lined up with Whataburger, bags of Whataburger. King Rory said drinking frosty chocolate milkshakes outside MetLife Stadium. That is the answer.
2: That sounds delicious.
0: King Rory. What do we got here? Luke, the vending guy, quoting Jerry Jones, said something involving glory holes. We know Jerry's a big fan of that in the oil business. Loves him some glory hole for sure. Arik in Minnesota.
3: I want me some glory hole.
0: That's right, Jerry. Allowing them to enjoy the ballet at the Silver City Cabaret in Dallas. It sounds like Arik's had some good nights at the Silver City Cabaret there in Dallas, unless he hasn't. All right. What else? A night at the ballet from Eek in Roseville, Minnesota as well. What else do we have?
2: I didn't know everyone loved ballet so much.
0: A lot of men love ballet. They really appreciate the artistic ability of the performers at the ballet. JT, the wingman. You have Rob Parker, big fan of the ballet in Atlanta. He loves the ballet in Atlanta.
2: I didn't know they had a ballet in
0: Atlanta. It's a magical ballet. It's a whole magical show. It's a city. It's magical. JT, the wingman, says poutine nachos. That doesn't actually look that good, JT. That does not look good. Milk and cookies from Analog Al. That's his answer. Everyone's going ballet here. Incaterra said evening at the ballet. Maller chicken fingers from Filler Up Phil. What else do we have? Timmy from Busco, Indiana says he allowed his players to enjoy complimentary scalp massages. Reading children's books from Donkey Sausage. Oh, look at that. The Berenstain Bears. I read that book when I was a kid. What else do we have? Hookers and cocaine from our old pal Vols fan Jimmy. Good to hear from Jimmy. He's been around a long time with the show. Johnny Q went with a type of circle as his answer. What else do we have? Bill, that's the snowman, says that would be the Maller chicken fingers. What else do we have? Rebecca the Ram fan says allowing them to enjoy Little Debbie's peanut butter bars. Now, we used to get, every once in a while, we did these big boxes of Little Debbie's. It was great. Guy, one of our pals there in Providence.
2: I feel like we used to get Debbie's and Boosie's.
0: Yeah. We must not be doing that good a job.
2: Where's the beaver nuggets?
0: I think you cut it off.
2: I did not cut off
0: you
2: anything.
0: You did. You were complaining we were getting too much stuff.
2: Wow.
0: And I'm blaming you.
2: Actually, it was kind of a guy that I was seeing. He was like, I'm not comfortable with all these guys sending you gifts.
0: Well, there you go. That's the problem.
2: And I'm like, maybe you should get me some gifts.
0: Well, no, the problem is you screwed, for me and Coop, you screwed it for us. And we had nothing. We're just collateral damage here.
2: No.
0: Because some guy had low self-esteem. That's not our problem.
4: Right. Exactly.
0: Right, Coop? I mean, exactly. We're married. We could handle Little Debbie cakes and all that. Come on.
2: Yeah.
0: We don't care. Yeah, I miss those days. I also miss when I used to get mail every week, but now not.
2: I was thinking about Nico's Cheesies the other day. What are those cheesies called?
0: Oh, the Canadian.
2: Oh, they're so
0: good. Yeah, those things are really good. Yeah,
2: you could lick all the cheese off and be completely satisfied.
0: It's disappointing that we have substandard cheese doodles in this country.
2: It's the worst.
0: Yeah,
2: like D quality.
0: Once you've gone Canadian cheese doodles, you can't go back. There's no going. In fact, I even considered buying some on the internet, but are they still having those taxes?
2: Oh, those stupid taxes.
0: Tariff,
2: the
0: right?
2: Tariffs.
0: The tariff, yeah. I looked and I was like, well, that's not really realistic.
2: Are we getting tariff refunds?
0: No, I don't think so. Tattoo Baker, you know this is real when it's Tattoo Baker, says that the Cowboys coach let them enjoy unlimited games at Chuck E. Cheese. Well, that would have been polite. That would have been great.
2: I was going to say he let them play with horseshoes.
0: Horseshoes. All right, is that correct? The correct answer. The Cowboys coach, Brian Schottenheimer, heavily criticized after he allowed his Cowboy players to enjoy thick pastrami sandwiches from the legendary Cat's Deli after the loss of the Giants. As many people pointed out back in the old days, Jimmy Jimmy Johnson.

0: would have tipped the table over with the pastrami and would have said, you guys play like that, you're not getting any. No pastrami for you. For those that have been to New York and L.A. delis, there's a deli called Langer's Deli in L.A., which is better than Katz's Deli in New York. And I will die on that take. I will die on that take mountain.
1: I'll have to check it out. I love a good sandwich.
0: Langer's. Well, the problem is it's in MacArthur Park, which is a demilitarized zone. It's like a third. It's a different country over there in L.A. In fact, it's such a bad neighborhood where this deli is, this Langer's Deli. They're only open till 4 o'clock. You know why?
1: Oh.
0: If you're there at 4:01, you'll die. That's why. So they close at 4 o'clock. So you have to just leave.
1: Isn't that where they did the huge bust like last month?
0: Yes. And then 2 days later, they did it for a photo op for the local political
1: and
0: hacks.
1: And then they let them go back in.
0: Yeah, exactly. 2 days later, all the crackheads and the fentanyl fold people were back in the park. And but yeah, that's... It is a better deli. And I've been to both. And in fact, my brother lives in New York, so I go back there, you know, semi-regularly. And I've done the Katz's Deli like on a Friday and then flown back and then gone to Langer's, and Langer's is better.
2: So this actually is a good, you know, reminds me to ask you a question.
0: Okay, here. Go ahead, Coop, please.
2: I do know that you are a frugal person like myself.
0: Yes, yes.
2: When you go to New York, do you stay with your brother or do you stay somewhere? Because I'm trying to plan a trip to New York.
0: Oh, you are.
2: I can't believe.
0: Would you like to stay with my brother?
2: I don't think my wife would like that.
0: Probably not. Neither would you, by the way. Yeah. You would not like that either.
2: Well, I mean, you know, yeah. Compared to how much hotels cost out there, like,
0: so
2: you
0: have to decide. Like, if you want to get a cheaper hotel, you're going to have to stay in, like, Jersey or outside the city,
2: okay.
0: And then you're going to have to take a PATH train in, which is a pain in the ass, Coop. But you will save money. You will save money. I try to stay with my brother because I am cheap, but my brother, he raised two daughters, so when they were living there really wasn't enough room for us, so we'd have to get hotels and things like that. But
2: I was looking at, like, Midtown Manhattan hotels, and it's, like, $400 plus a night.
0: I know. Yeah, don't go to Midtown. Just go out, like, Jersey or something like that, or there are some spots, but you're going to have to take the subway system to get around, though. That's the problem. Like, you're going to have to stay out and... Like,
2: where all you will also die at 4:01 p.m.
0: Dude, I stayed... what was that town? Right near LaGuardia. It's a really, really bad neighborhood. But they put me up. I was doing some work back there, and they put me up at this hotel. And I pretty much just locked the door and didn't. It was like
1: people getting shot outside.
0: Oh, it
1: stabbed.
0: Was so bad. It was like, oh my God, this is like the worst. What am I doing here? But so anyway.
1: Sounds fun.
0: Yeah, good times. Good time. Oh, I did. There's some audio. I'm going to send you some audio because I want to play this audio in a little bit. So we'll play. Let's see here. I do that. And then I got to go over to this thing. And while I do all that, let's go to our buddy. We hung out with him. He's a very nice man. We had a great time in Vegas. He had the glasses on. He says they were not working. Metaphor Kyle, as nicknamed by...
1: He was recording for sure.
0: Definitely.
3: Come on, man. That was almost a month ago. I was not recording. That was one thing I could not do. But you know what, though? I got some updated technology. A company put me up in a Tesla now. I'm in the Model Y.
1: Ooh.
3: Although they restricted everything in here. I can't do anything. They restricted it to 70 miles an hour, so you try to step on the gas.
0: Repeat the beginning here. I was distracted. What did you say at the beginning here? 70. What are you talking about?
3: The company gave me a Tesla Model Y.
0: Oh, that's nice. That's good.
3: No, it's not. No,
1: they
3: it's
1: put
3: not.
1: Restrictions
3: I'm
1: on
3: afraid,
1: it.
3: There's so many restrictions on it. And then also, Lorena, I went ahead and bought those bone condensing headphones with the cameras on it.
1: Oh,
3: so now I have. So now I have a new way to record people. But really quick, because this is a sports show, so I gotta say my little sports take really quick. Go Bears. Bears defense was bad. Who had a worse loss this weekend? Ohio to Texas or Green Bay letting Minnesota come back?
0: Coop. I'm going to – oh, you're asking Coop? Okay. You want Coop, you want to answer?
3: No, I was getting ready to say, Coop, I'm sorry for your loss. You know, rest in peace to the Denver Broncos season, it looks like, so far.
0: Yeah,
4: it's week one. Relax.
0: Coop, the dreams of going – you can't go 17-0 if you lose the first game, Coop. It's all over.
2: That is true.
0: You can't go 17.
3: We're the better blue and orange team this year. Let's just say that, okay? This year, the Bears are going to be the better
0: one. Let's see how that Bears offense works when it's 20 degrees at Soldier Field and snowing. Let's see how that works in a playoff game.
3: We'll see, but you can answer the question, though, Ben. Which teams you think had it work?
0: All right, well. So I'm going to go with Ohio State. They blew the lead. They played three good quarters of football. They had the game seemingly in control, and Arch Manning was doing bupkis. He was watching AI videos on the sidelines, and then Ohio State gagged it away in the fourth quarter. So I'm gonna. Although it is embarrassing to lose to Carson Wentz, and
3: it's gotta be more embarrassing than getting robbed by a roach in one of those shady motels.
0: Well, it was. There was some questionable officiating in the Green Bay game, but the Packers, people are blaming that. But the Packers also, they've sucked.
3: When people pull the bed. Before everything. And Lorena, really quick, because it's been a month almost that I've called y'all, so I gotta give this last one. Because Lorena's not so pleasant story that I heard yesterday morning before the other guys got off the air, I can never look at a chocolate milkshake and a woman the same again.
1: Oh, isn't that horrible?
3: That was.
1: Did you see that, Ben, at the High Rock Championships in Beijing?
0: No, I did not.
1: This 22-year-old Australian had uncontrollable diarrhea during her training, and she just continued the whole route indoor on a carpet, and there was people beside her and behind her, and she finished in first place.
0: I wonder if she has any gallbladder issues, because once my gallbladder went out, I had some issues with
3: it. Here's the interesting thing about that, Lorena. If she would have spit, she would have been disqualified.
1: Oh, but okay. Pouring
0: as long as
1: down
0: it's
1: her
0: raining
1: legs,
0: brown rain, it's all good.
1: I'm gonna send you some pictures.
0: Oh, thanks.
1: Of it,
0: I don't need to see that.
3: Hey guys, I love you, Ben. I'm back to listening. Right. Back on this night shift again.
0: Welcome back. Yeah. We missed you. We thought we offended you. We thought you were annoyed.
3: Come on, man. Yeah. Listen, you can't offend somebody that's almost like maybe a few inches shorter than you. Okay.
0: All right, buddy. All right. Well, call whenever. We're here for you. All right. Gotcha. Thank you. All right. Go away. There's our friend Metaphor Kyle. Do we have this audio coupe? So James Franklin, the old Penn State coach, now at Virginia Tech, and he believes in niceties. James Franklin is a big niceties guy, pleasantries. You know those little pleasantries? You got to say somebody's name. And he had his weekly news conference doing the hokey pokey there. And, well, this got very awkward here as he kept trying to get the attention of a reporter. Let's go to the audio tape. Take a listen. Here's the head coach at Virginia Tech, James Franklin, his weekly media, and listen.
5: Hey, Coach. Michael House with the Baltimore Sun.
6: Hey, Michael.
5: What do you remember
6: Michael, how you doing? Yeah, I'm saying how you doing.
5: Good. How are you?
6: Good.
5: What do you remember about working alongside?
0: All right, he's at least five or six times. Hey, Michael. Oh man, that's funny.
2: Is the reporter an idiot?
0: Yeah, he wasn't paying attention. I guess this guy's a reporter for some outfit in Baltimore. Let's play it again. This is not edited. This is the head coach of the Virginia Tech Hokies, and he's James Franklin. He's trying to do the whole pleasantry thing with this reporter named Michael, and the guy's not paying attention, and James Franklin was not going to let it go. He had to get acknowledged by this reporter. Take a listen.
5: Hey, Coach. Michael House with the Baltimore Sun.
6: Hey, Michael.
5: What do you remember about working alongside Michael? How you doing, Michael? Can you hear me?
6: Yeah, I'm saying, how you doing?
0: Seven times he said, hey, Michael. Seven times.
2: Can you hear me?
0: Oh, that's great. Oh man, is any song ever been called "Hey Michael"? There's your song right there. Hey Michael, hey Michael, hey Michael. And we're gonna have Maller. This is a big bit. We need some contestants here. If you want to play Maller's Mountain of Money, call right now 877-99 on Fox. We'll get to Maller's Mountain of Money in its entirety. 877-99 on Fox. We'll get to that. We'll do it next. However. It is the B Block, and what hour is it?
7: Let's see. Number three.
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1: Now, Maller's mountain of money.
2: Good Lord, that's a lot of money.
1: Do you have what it takes to get to the top? Probably not.
0: And it is Maller's mountain of money. Let's welcome in our contestants. We have, who do we have here? Jason is representing the entire state of Arizona. He's going to be one of our contestants. Hello, Jason. Welcome.
3: Howdy, Ben.
0: Try to control your emotion, Jason. I know it's a big moment. Who do you
3: super
0: like?
3: Excited to be here.
0: I know. Who would you like to partner up with? You got me, Coop, or Lorena?
3: Got to pick the champion, Ben.
0: That's right. All right, hold on a sec. And we have
4: that would be Coop, isn't it?
5: Yeah, I think I won last week.
0: I'm all time wins king. Mike is in Boston. Hello, Mike. Welcome.
6: What's up? Good morning.
0: Good morning to you, Mike. Yeah, you want to play with Coop or Lorena, Mike?
6: I'll play with Coop.
0: All right, Coop. All right, go ahead.
5: All right, gentlemen, this is Maller's Mountain of Money, Nas edition. He turns 53 years old today.
0: Oh, happy birthday.
5: The categories are New York State of Mind, One Love, If I Ruled the World, and Nothing Lasts Forever. Jason, you were on first. Which category would you like?
3: Nothing Lasts Forever.
5: All right. And Mike, how about you?
6: I'll go with the song, If I Ruled the World.
5: All right.
0: All right, very good. We are up first here. Jason, you picked Nothing Lasts Forever. These team legends ended their careers with another team. We need first and last name. Are you ready, Jason?
3: Let's go.
0: All right, here we go. Greatest quarterback of all time for the New England. 45 seconds, Lorena, yes? Start the clock? All right, here we go. Quarterback for the Patriots. He went to the Bucs at the end of his career.
3: Tom Brady.
0: Yes, a greatest running back in NFL history in terms of rushing yards. He was with the Cowboys. He ended with the Cardinals.
3: Emmitt Smith.
0: Yes. French guard for the San Antonio Spurs in the 2000s. Little guard. All right. Star from Kansas played for the Boston Celtics and then bounced around the NBA with the Clippers and the Nets and all that.
3: God, I don't know.
0: All right. Knuckleball pitcher in the 70s and the 80s. His brother was named Joe. He threw a knuckleball.
3: Jim Abbott.
0: No. Safety for the...
3: No.
4: You got 30 points.
5: All right, Jason, you missed Tony Parker and Paul Pierce.
6: Paul Pierce.
0: And Phil Niekro. Not... That's N-I-E-K-R-O. Niekro.
5: All right, Mike. We have If I Ruled the World. These athletes went on to become GMs. 45 seconds on the clock. Let's begin. Best quarterback in Broncos history.
6: John Elway.
5: Yes. This guy was the logo, the NBA logo.
6: Jerry West.
5: Yes. The best point guard in Detroit Pistons history.
6: Isaiah Thomas.
5: Yes. This guy was a great safety for the Bucks and Broncos. He's the GM of the 49ers now.
6: John Lynch.
5: Yes. This guy was a tight end for the Browns. He was a GM for the Ravens for a couple Super Bowls.
6: Ozzie Newsome.
5: Yes. This guy was the Hebrew Hammer. He later became GM of the Giants.
6: Harmon Killebrew?
5: No, it was a different Hebrew Hammer. Or Hammer? I don't know. Maybe I'm wrong about
0: I
5: that
0: think
5: one.
0: That, no, you're confusing your Jewish.
5: Yeah, I am.
4: You got 160.
0: Ryan Braun, I thought. Wasn't he the Hebrew?
3: 160?
4: Yep, Jason and Ben, it's back to you.
0: All right, what do we got here? What we got?
4: New York State of Mind or One Love, Jason?
0: All right, Jason.
5: Al Rosen was also the Hebrew Hammer.
0: I guess every Jewish baseball player is offensively the Hebrew Hammer. All right. Go. Yes.
3: Do One Love.
0: One Love. All right. These athletes played for only one team their whole career. You better get more than 30, Jason. I'm going to track you down. Here we go. 45 seconds. Quarterback for the Miami Dolphins. Greatest Dolphins quarterback of all time in the 80s.
3: Dan Marino.
0: Yes. Greatest point guard for the Utah Jazz with Karl Malone. Point guard?
3: Ron Thompson.
0: Yes. Linebacker for the Ravens. Where's the white suit? Where's the white suit?
3: Ray Lewis.
0: Yes. The Sandman. Closer for the Yankees. The Hall of Fame closer. First guy to ever be a unanimous Hall of Famer.
3: Oh, my God. What's his name?
0: I don't know. You got to tell me. Slugger for the Rockies. Slugger for the Rockies. He played. We're out of time.
5: We win.
0: Hey, it's Maller here. 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
18: The Monday night football game at Kansas City went to the Chiefs 31-10 over Denver. Kenneth Walker at 191 total yards, two touchdowns, including a 60-yard run. The Broncos offense on 12 drives had just 9 first downs. Florida State fired athletic director Michael Alford. The Clippers officially completed their trade of Kawhi Leonard to Toronto. To Major League Baseball, Arizona wins 8-7 over Miami with a 2-run homer in the 8th and a 2-run homer bottom of the 9th. The Diamondbacks are still 2.5 games behind San Diego for the last NL wildcard spot with just a couple weeks to go. The Padres won their 8th in a row, 8-7 at Colorado. The Yankees and Dodgers each won. They have each clinched playoff berths. The Cubs won 7-3 over Atlanta. Pete Crow Armstrong with his 42nd homer. Detroit came back for a 6-5 victory at Toronto. And the White Sox, first place in the AL Central, won 7-3 at Cleveland. I'm Steve DeSager.
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0: Another case of NFL coaches saying the darndest things. Welcome in the beginning of another hour of the Ben Maller Show. We are in the air everywhere as we chirp. That's right, we're chirping away. And we are where adventure meets talk radio, if that's possible. Coast to coast, border to border, and beyond, on the vast and fashionably powerful microphones of FSR emanating live from the depot. That's right, the smoke depot. A lot of fire here from these amazing takes. And we have Alf and Ferg Dog and Malaprop Guy to put out the fire. 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And then there was a message from Hank in Tokyo and the blind guy from Philly. Remember that guy, blind guy from Philly? Boy, that guy was fun. He'll never call again, but he was fun. That's a one-time call guy, blind guy from Philly. But they both said, hey, what about DraftKings? The wait is over. Football is here. We're heading into week two now, and so is DraftKings. 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The crown is yours. So we did have a Monday night football game, not much of a game. Kansas City took the Broncos to the woodshed, and the Chiefs, are they back? Well, Mahomes looked like poo-poo. The Chiefs, though, using the ground and pound, Kenneth Walker, the Super Bowl MVP, rumbling and stumbling, a throwback kind of a game for Andy Reid. And Kansas City, 173 rushing yards for Kenneth Walker III. Chiefs win by 3 touchdowns over the once-proud Broncos as they get it done. And the fun factoid here, the fun factoid off the top,
20: Ben Maller fun fact.
0: So the Chiefs as a team had 220 rushing yards. As a collective, they had 0 rushing yards before contact. And we'll get to why they had zero rushing yards before contact happened. Also, Mahomes' passing yards, 91% of Mahomes' passing yards came after the catch, yards after the catch, yakety-yak. Now, the reason that the Chiefs were able to do what they did was because of historically terrible tackling by the once-proud Denver Broncos defense. It seemed, watching the game, like this was out of the ordinary how many blown tackles the Broncos had. They had defensive players in position to make plays. They repeatedly did not make plays, and it turns out our eyes were not lying. According to the nerds at Next Gen Stats, they tell us the Broncos defense missed. How many missed tackles do you think they had? You may want to take a guess. How many missed tackles? Larry, you want to take a guess? How many missed
4: 20.
0: 20. That's a lot. Coop, how many missed tackles for the Broncos? What do you think?
1: I already know.
0: The answer is 28 missed tackles. Oof. They allowed 247 yards off missed tackles. That is the most allowed. The most allowed by any defense in a game since at least 2018. I was a little boy in 2018. That's a long time ago. That's pre-pandemic. Pre-pandemic. So there you go. Chiefs, are they back? A little too soon on that. Mahomes did not look good. The defense, pretty good. Broncos have some problems. But our lead this hour, play the hits, my man. Play the hits. There's nothing better than the Cleveland Browns until they start realizing they're really just, the season's over and we won't talk about them. For now, though, they're still relevant. It's only heading into week two. And the brownies are the gift that keeps giving. Every chewy bite is just wonderful. And I am a fan of their coach, Todd Monken. Do I think Todd Monken knows what he's doing? Hell no, but I love the guy. He makes my life easier, and I need more people like that. I always get worried when these coaches that are good, like Mike Tomlin was a really great coach for me. He gave me a lot to work with, a lot of material. He's now on TV, and Todd Monken's picking up the slack, the Monk man. Well, Todd Monken confirmed that Deshaun Watson, yes, that Deshaun Watson is going to start week two against the Tampa football team, despite Cleveland getting air fried in Jacksonville. So I don't know if you saw this or not. Maybe not. I don't know if we have any audio. I don't know. I guess the editors might sleep during the day. I don't know. But Watson, his final numbers were bad. He had 205 yards rushing. That's not good. Or 205 yards passing. But the numbers were skewed because he was a stat bandito in garbage time in the fourth quarter. The game was over early, and there was a 46-yard pass play that fattened up the stats in garbage time. Just anything in the fourth quarter was extended garbage time. But don't bury the quote here. Regardless of that, Todd Monken, this is where it gets next level. Monken noted that he had and Watson only had a couple weeks of full first-team reps, and he said, well, you know, it's not fair. And then the part about the film is next level. This is where this just goes off the rocks here. Here is Todd Monken, who says he does anticipate Deshaun Watson starting. Take a listen. Here we go.
2: Oh, for sure.
0: And for sure.
2: It's only been 2 weeks. He's gotten all the reps. And there were some really good things on film, some things that you can build on. And there were some others that, you know, operationally we got to get better at. There's concepts that, you know, there's only so many looks you get from week to week, be it red zone concepts, third down concepts. And I did think that when he had time, when he understood the concepts, he didn't play tentative, that he let it rip. you know, even the touchdown at the end. Sure, that was garbage time, but that was on their one corner. I mean, that was one of their starters out there, and that was a communication between him and the receiver. So there was a lot of things to build on. Was it perfect? Of course not. Otherwise, we wouldn't have scored as few points as we did. But I'd like to see how we can build on that. I liked his week of practice last week, and I think he's only going to continue to get better.
0: What was it? Bull crap. All right, here's more from Todd Monken. He claims, seemingly with a straight face, that the Browns' locker room, they really like bad quarterback play from Deshaun Watson.
2: Ask you every one of those guys, you said 100%. And really, to be honest, I mean, they don't have a choice. I mean, this isn't a debate. I don't ask the players what every series, what play I'm going to call. Their job's to play. Our job's to put the best player on the field that we think gives us a chance to win. And I love our guys. But the moment we get into that in terms of who this guy should be playing, what we're doing this, what we ought to be calling, we've lost sight of the target, which is to own it and fix it and try like hell to get better. And that's irrespective of who goes out there. But there's decisions that are made at every position. Quarterback just happens to be one of those. I don't blame people for having opinions, but ultimately it's for all of us to support who we put on the field that gives us the best chance to win.
0: Can you imagine waking up and realizing Deshaun Watson is your top quarterback? So bad. They're so bad. Oh, my God. Now, for some reason, our crack editing staff chose not to put the top quote in. I don't know why. Maybe it was an editorial decision. But the quote, which is what we call the money quote, for some reason we don't have, where Todd Monken said the film showed some, quote, really good things from Deshaun Watson. So that is the quote I'm going to jump off on. We didn't get it for whatever reason. But that's the quote. So let us discuss the question. Todd Monken, seemingly an NFL head coach, said the Browns coaching staff watched Deshaun Watson's performance and saw, as again, the quote, saw really good things on film. So where does your mind go based on that particular quote by the Browns coach, Todd Monken? So I've got Seinfeld, Off-Broadway production, and Sleeping Beauty's Castle. And we'll combine all of these things together, and we're going to dine on the Baba Ganoush. We're going to have a little bit of the jambalaya from Benjamin in New Orleans, and then we're going to have, from Tilio in Florida, we're going to have the gabagool. So we're going to have all that big meal there. So first of all, Todd Monken claiming that he saw some really good things. That's a quote, some really good things from Deshaun Watson. So he must have been watching like the director's cut or something like that. I don't know what he was watching. If Watson looked good on film based on the Browns-Jacksonville game, then somebody must have slipped the Browns coach, not a roofie, must have slipped him a highlight tape from Clemson. Because I'm pretty sure that's the last time Deshaun Watson really looked all that good was when he was in college in Clemson. The man's performance was a total box office bomb. And it tells you the Browns, they don't trust. How bad is Shedeur Sanders? If they would rather send that dirty diaper out, Deshaun Watson, whose theme song is Die, Die, Diarrhea, because every time he plays, he either has diarrhea or the people watching wish they had diarrhea, because at least they'd be on the toilet and wouldn't have to watch him play quarterback. Anyway, so the Browns are like, well, this is our guy. But it's week to week, and Shedeur Sanders must be so bad, they'd rather play this guy than that guy. It's wild. He bombed. And Todd Monken's out there pitching a sequel. Now, you hope that he's lying and he's a coach and they all lie and that, you know, 2 days from now, the Browns are going to say, well, we decided to make a change. Psych! We'll see. At this point, the Browns are a sitcom. They are. The Cleveland Browns are, and they are, it's like a remake of Seinfeld, and Todd Monken is George Costanza. If Costanza was an NFL head coach, he would be Todd Monken. He would. Praising the tape is pure George. It is, right? It's not a lie if you believe it. Not a lie, which is every coach's mantra. It's not a lie if you believe it. Monken has officially entered the, was that wrong? Part of the sitcom. Was that wrong? Should I have not done that? Yeah. That's the phase the Browns are in right now with Deshaun Watson. Oh, so great. Welcome to the what is this? You're like 87 of the Orwellian football, where bad is good in Cleveland and failure is progress. And everyone just needs to keep watching the tape, and we know better than you. And yes. All right. Now, secondly, we go to New England, where Josh McDaniels made some headlines recently. I don't know if you saw this one or not. McDaniels, the offensive coordinator, that's the highest level of incompetence he can reach with it while staying there. A terrible head coach. He must have some compromising stuff on Robert Kraft. He always goes back to the Patriots. He's left multiple times, always goes back. Failed with the St. Louis Rams, went back. Failed with the Broncos, failed with the Raiders. He got the Colts job, and then said, psych, I'm not taking the Colts job. So at all that. Anyway, Josh McDaniels appeared unaware in a recent interview that wide receiver A.J. Brown had been placed on injured reserve, seemingly completely oblivious during a recent radio interview. Brown suffered a high ankle sprain. You might remember in that season opener there against the Seattle football team, he will miss the next month at least. Asked how Brown's absence changed the offense, McDaniels on a live radio appearance said, quote, "That's interesting. We weren't in today, so I haven't quite heard all that stuff," close quote. And that clip, of course, went viral. Many people blasting the apparent lack of communication with the New England Patriots. So the question, was the Patriots offensive coordinator, Josh McDaniels, really clueless, completely unaware of A.J. Brown going on injured reserve or not? So the only plausible answer is police. Come on. I'm going to throw the challenge flag on the clueless routine from Josh McDaniels. I'm going to do that. A.J. Brown disappears onto injured reserve, abracadabra, hocus pocus, you're gone. And Josh McDaniels reacts like someone just informed him that Amelia Earhart is missing. What? I didn't know that. We weren't in today, was the quote that Josh McDaniels gave. And that is a beauty, because apparently major NFL injury news observes standard business hours. And since he wasn't on the clock, that's it. So this is the coaching equivalent, if Josh McDaniels is to be believed, of I have read the terms and conditions without reading a single word of the terms and conditions. Now, McDaniels did not plead the fifth. There was no pleading the fifth. He pleaded the Foxborough is what he pleaded. Deny, deflect, and pray that the next question arrives. It's an old playbook left over from Bill Belichick back in the day, and so he suddenly developed selective amnesia, Josh McDaniels, on this, and the exact sound of, you can almost hear his mind spinning around there. The second the microphone turned on, he's like, "All right, I'm gonna go. What did Bill used to say back in the day," and all that stuff. So this was not plausible deniability by Josh McDaniels. It was implausible stupidity is how we will describe that. And the key is this. In the NFL, you're always just a couple of steps away from going to the box office. It's a little off-Broadway production, It's called Kabuki Theater, where everyone knows something. And everyone knows that everyone else knows something, and nobody ever admits to knowing anything. That's the way they do business. Now, final thought, to Dallas, where the Cowboys were eaten by the Jersey Swamp Dragon. By the way, fun fact, you might not remember this, but the basketball team that used to play in New Jersey called the Nets wanted to change their name to the Jersey Swamp Dragons. And they had the logo designed and all that. And at the last minute, they pulled the plug. There would have been an NBA team named the Swamp Dragon. And I'm all for it. I like that. That's an original name, the Swamp Dragon. They didn't do it. Anyway, the Giants bullied. They played bully ball on the once proud Dallas Cowboys. And now management, it sounds like, is lowering the bar. And Stephen Jones, the spawn of Jerry, who won the genetic lottery, Stephen Jones called the loss to the Giants, quote, a tough pill to swallow, close quote. He also admitted the Cowboys entered the season with, quote, a little unrealistic expectations. Now, Stephen Jones' explanation for the stank bomb the Cowboys put on the field Sunday night, he said a rebuilt defense featuring 8 new starters, a new defensive coordinator in the new prodigy Christian Parker, and several inexperienced players learning on the fly. So the question, where are you at on the Cowboys executive Stephen Jones saying that the expectations for his Dallas team were unrealistic? Where are you at on this one? All right. So spare me. Last I checked, and I don't think I'm wrong on this, Stephen Jones, you people that are in charge of the Cowboys, you people created the expectations. Jerry and the son and the other people involved there. Stephen Jones admitting that expectations, he said, were unrealistic. Those are his words, not mine. It's kind of like Disneyland admitting that Sleeping Beauty's castle is not real. Oh, my God. What are you talking about? Yeah, it's not real. It's a fake.
4: Don't say such things.
0: It's a facade is all it is. It's fake. You can walk through it. Unrealistic expectations. Unrealistic expectations. Stop being unrealistic when you deliberately manufacture them every single offseason. Every single offseason, and especially in the month of August when training camp is going on. My God. The Cowboys are not victims of that. They're not victims of unrealistic expectations. They are the world's largest manufacturer in the industrial complex of professional sports of those unrealistic expectations. The Cowboys don't win enough football games. They don't. They don't win enough football games, but nobody has ever accused them. No man, woman, or child has ever accused the Dallas Cowboys of losing the offseason. They do not lose the offseason. When they make a lot of moves, they win the offseason. When they don't make a lot of moves, it was a sneaky good offseason because they didn't make a lot of moves. Whatever they do, it's the right move. That's it. So they're undefeated every February through Labor Day. The Dallas Cowboys own that part of the year, crowned champions at the Summer Invitational of good PR for the Dallas football team. But nobody has been able to monetize false hope better than the Dallas Cowboys. Jerry Jones is the maestro, and when he's gone and he crosses over the pearly gates, it'll never be the same. Yeah, somebody down the line will come along that'll be a bullcrap artist like Jerry Jones, but it'll be many, many years before that happens. So the Cowboys are like the Amazon Prime of football delusion. They sell these crazy, all-inclusive championship dreams, and they then deliver. Well, what do they deliver? They deliver convenience store malt liquor results is what they provide there. And Jerry, of course, not in the football business. He's selling football-flavored carnival bark, and he sells a lot of football-flavored carnival bark. People seem to love it. So the Cowboys are the Broadway show. They're the Broadway show, the Cowboys, that feature actors who keep selling out despite the fact that they're stumble bums, they don't know how to dance, and they forget the words to the songs, and yet people still buy tickets and jerseys and merch. Step right up. Fun for all ages in the offseason anyway. It is the Ben Maller Show. If you'd like to be part, 877-99 on Fox. We're going to have a newbie night tomorrow, all new callers. That'll be on tomorrow's show, but not now. 877-99 on Fox. Also on X, at Ben Maller. That's at Ben Maller, if you'd like to be part of the program. Well, several people freaking out because of the words of an NFL coach. What did this NFL coach do to upset and ruffle some feathers? What did he say that has people losing their minds, saying this guy is not long for the NFL? And it's not Todd Monken. It should be Todd Monken. It's not Todd Monken. We'll get to that, and we will do it next. However, let's go to the Lorena Theater, Sherman Oaks, California, Ventura Boulevard. It's the A Block. Let's find out what hour it is.
4: Number 4.
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32: Rome here with your Rome Report. The more things change, the more they stay exactly the same. It doesn't matter where they play, SoCal, NoCal, or Australia. 49ers head coach Kyle Shanahan owns his dude Sean McVay. It says here, McVay is the best coach in the NFL, but it also says here, he is rarely the best coach on the field when he faces Shanahan, who again was masterful in dialing up that beatdown.

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6: I'm pie.
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6: It's her fault. How dare you? I long for the days. My waistline does not long for the days, but I long for the days of those delicious treats. Koopa Loop is here at A Bronco Fan. He has not changed his name yet. He's considering it after that performance on Monday Night Football. For now, though, he's still A Bronco Fan, UH Bronco Fan on X. Your comments can and will be used against you in the court of sports radio. A couple of baseball things. We haven't touched on baseball. We talked about Pete Alonso a little bit earlier going back to New York. There was a little meet and greet on the field with the Mets owner, Steve Cohen, who said, this is your home. And people were wondering, well, why did you kick him out of his home and not give him the contract? Some other stuff in baseball. The Mariners, five straight winning seasons. That streak is now over. The Mariners lost their 81st game on, was that Monday night? So that means if they lose one more game, they will have their first full losing season since back in 2019. So there is that. The Padres on the other end of the spectrum, the Padres wrapped up a fifth straight winning season. That's the first time ever the Padres have had five straight winning seasons. Holy Tony Gwynn, Batman. Where have you gone, Bip Roberts? The Padres getting that done. What else? Rafael Devers, I saw his season's over now for the Giants. They're shutting him down out of an abundance of caution. Devers had the greatest season no one cares about for the Giants. Nobody watched the Giants. Nobody

0: cared. He had the – we talk about Dak Prescott and some of these guys in football who are stat banditos, Deshaun Watson. Well, the baseball equivalent of that would be Rafael Devers, who played on a dog food team that was eliminated sometime in May, and then when no one was watching in the second half, put up monster stats. And he ends his year with 37 home runs, 98 runs batted in 148 games for the San Francisco baseball team, and could not have had less impact. Could not have had less impact if you had tried. So there is that. Let's take some calls. It is a call-in show.
1: Very quickly.
0: Yes, Lorena would like to speak. Yes, Lorena.
1: I got a message from Perito.
0: Hi, Perito.
1: He would like us to let Billy know that 8 p.m. tomorrow at Outback Steakhouse will be coming his way.
0: All right, so there's a couple things wrong with that. First of all, Perito, why are you buying Weed Man Hippie Outback? And then number two, assuming that he's actually listening to the show. he is a caller. He does not listen. So there is a difference there. I just want to point that
1: out.
0: Well,
1: if you would like to let him know.
0: Okay, maybe I'll give him a buzz. But if I call him, it's like a 20-minute conversation. You can't get off the phone with him. It's a 20-minute conversation.
1: He loves you.
0: I know, but I just want a quick, hey, that's it. Here's what's going on.
1: Hey, a steak's coming. Goodbye.
0: And I'll hang up. I could do that. Let's go to the phones. Let's say hello to Eeny, Meeny, Miny, Moe. Let's go to the King of Curds. Not the Prince of Curds. The King of Curds. Hello, Mr. King.
2: Hello, Bud Mallet. Sorry, I got to take you off speakerphone. I'm a little rusty right now. 1 second.
0: You kind of sound like Todd Monken a little bit. You sound like the Browns coach.
2: I don't even know who the heck that is. I just heard a lot of blasphemous talk about Wisconsin sports that got me riled up, but I just wanted to check in.
0: Well, I don't know what you're talking about. I mean, your Green Bay Packers are choking cheese. There's that.
2: Yeah, it's week one, Bud. You sound like a freaking Cowgirls fan.
0: A Cowgirls fan? What, is it your first time listening to the show here, pal?
2: Obviously not, because I've called in.
0: I know, but you think I'm a Cowboy fan. That seems a little odd that you would say that.
2: Well, I mean, just a little bit.
3: I mean,
0: who has choked away more big leads recently in the NFL than the Green Bay Packers?
2: Oh, literally every NFC championship.
0: Oh, okay. Because I remember watching a game against the Bears, and it seems like the Bears had a massive second half comeback. Seemed like the Vikings shoved it down your throats that other day. I mean, am I missing
2: something? Especially with Carson Wentz, that one really hurt.
0: Yeah, that's where you.
2: But nonetheless,
0: question your decisions.
2: I wanted to check in with Coop to see his feelings on Bill Romanowski because I was.
0: Well, that's one thing I was hoping for. Did I not say, Coop, my bingo card? I was hoping Bill Romanowski talk would happen. I said that before the show. Yes, the one thing sports talk radio is missing in 2026 is talk about Bill Romanowski. That
4: is he in the news right now?
2: As long as it's not his voice.
0: Yes, Bill Romanowski, who played football back in the old days and is 60 years old now. Very relevant.
2: Well,
0: go ahead, Coop. Hot take.
2: It's a
0: hot
2: Broncos
0: take.
2: Card I was going to send to Coop, but I know there's a lot of hatred behind him. So I didn't know if Coop liked him or not and if he wanted that Bill Romanowski Broncos signed card.
4: Hell yeah.
0: Okay. He would enjoy that item.
2: Sent.
0: He would like that. So okay. Well, thank you. Are you what kind of alcohol are we drinking right now? What do we got?
2: All sorts of stuff, bud. It's Wisconsin.
0: Sounds like it. Yeah, is it more bars per capita or more drunks per capita or all of the above?
2: It's a culmination of both.
0: Congratulations. And you're keeping those numbers up. Civic pride.
2: Yeah,
0: that's
2: a horrible pat on the back.
0: Yeah, way to go. You're keeping the alcoholic numbers alive and well there, a part of community pride in Wisconsin. All right, well, thank you. I'm hanging up on you. Go back to your alcohol. Let's say hello to, boy, there's some legends lined up here. Let's say hello to Frank the Tank. Let's go to the man, the myth, the legend, Frank the Tank in Iowa. Hello, Frank. Welcome, Frank.
5: How's it going, Bill Miller?
0: The one and only Frank the Tank, about to dazzle us here with some Viking propaganda.
5: Yeah, it actually is, because I think your boy Alligator Arms Murray's days are numbered. I think he's done, because he's on a one-year deal.
0: Want to bet on that?
5: I'd be shocked if they give him an extension.
0: Oh, they're going to play him is what I'm saying. Whether they give him an extension
5: or not. Yeah, I know they're going to play him, but then, too, you got one other guy.
0: I'd bench him.
5: What about Carson Wentz?
0: I'd bench him.
5: They might get rid of him, too.
0: I would play Carson Wentz. I would, against the Bears this weekend, I would play, if I'm coaching the Vikings, I'm putting Carson Wentz back out there.
5: Okay, then you got one other option, one other little bad pill with them. J.J. McCarthy, they should be redshirted because he stayed hurt so much.
0: Tell him to go back to Michigan. Michigan needs a quarterback. Tell him to go back and, I guess Lane Kiffin would have to be coaching the Wolverines for that to happen, but he can go back to Michigan. Yeah. No?
5: Yeah, they're in bad shape. You know,
0: They beat Oklahoma. I guess they're not in that bad shape. But, yeah, what?
5: They could trade him to either the Titans or the Jets.
0: Why would those teams trade for Kyler Murray?
5: Well, they're in bad shape. With
0: the Jets just won their biggest win. I saw Jason Smith, who works here in the hallways. He was all excited, like the greatest win the Jets have had in like 15, 16 years or something like that. He was all fired up.
5: Yeah, that's true. Yeah, that's true.
0: That's right. It's absolutely true. All right, Frank. Another tremendous fun. Thank you, Frank. You continue to dazzle. Let's say hello to Mike the Leprechaun, who is coming up next year. And he's in the Commonwealth. Hello, Mike the Leprechaun. By the way, Sean McVay, I haven't seen this. He was on 60 Minutes. I used to watch that show. I haven't watched it in a while. But McVay admitted that he is, quote, tormented with the Rams when they don't play well, they don't practice well. He said that his self-worth has become closely tied to the Rams' wins, losses, and overall performance. And he admitted that McVay said he was, quote, not in a good place and unhappy about how practice has gone. This sounds like McVay's planting the seed to work television. That sounds like he's trying to get a TV job. And I didn't think he was long for the Rams, but it's nice that he's been there as long as he has, and it's been great. And they'll hire a parade of idiots when he leaves. Mike the Leprechaun, are you alive? Mike the Leprechaun. Hello, Mike. I don't think he's there. I believe we've lost Mike the Leprechaun. Your dreams have come true, Lorena.
1: Oh, he's punched up. Like, do we have to put him in?
0: Let me try. All right, now that line is definitely, yeah, he's not there. Is that a sign from the heavens? You think that's a sign from above that there's some kind of?
1: Oh, and then he can't call tomorrow because it's night. Oh,
0: devastating.
1: That sucks.
0: You know, I just realized I don't think I paid off the tease from earlier. Did you see that Sean Payton? They mentioned this on the broadcast. Sean Payton, Troy Aikman repeated this. He said that Sean Payton told his wife to draft Jaylen Waddle in fantasy, that would have been a good pickup for fantasy. So if you didn't see the game last night because you're just getting up early and you went to bed and you're a grown-up and you don't stay up to watch sports. So Jaylen Waddle, in his first game as a Denver Bronco, had one more catch than you had for 2 yards. And Sean Payton advised his wife to draft Jaylen Waddle in fantasy. I don't think that worked out very well for the wife. I don't think that if she did end up with him, I don't think that's all that great. But what do I know? What do I know? There's already people demanding that Davis Webb lose his play calling gig, the new offensive genius of the Broncos there. And there's a lot going on with that Bronco team. And I saw that Patrick Surtain said that they got served humble pie, which is, I don't think that's strong enough for the way the Broncos played. That is the worst performance in NFL history by a team that won 14 games the previous season. The first team to lose their season opener by 20 or more points after having 14 or more wins the previous season. All right, the Leprechaun has called back. Hello, Mr. Leprechaun. Welcome.
3: That was very mysterious. I was talking and Lorena must have put a jinx on me. But anyway, I'm here.
1: What? If I put a jinx on you, you wouldn't be on the air right now.
0: Wow.
3: Come on, Lorena. Anyway.
0: He's going old school, though, Mike the Leprechaun. I said, when in doubt, blame a woman. That's the key, right?
3: Yes. Donald Trump. Donald Trump was in Ireland for the weekend.
0: What's that? Golf. He was in Ireland?
3: Donald Trump.
1: He came back from Ireland.
3: Yeah.
0: Oh, okay. Good. Yeah. Good for him.
3: Notre Dame is going to go perfect this year?
0: No, they're not.
3: The big game is Miami for them. Week 6.
0: Okay.
3: They made rice pudding this past weekend. Ben, you haven't mentioned Nashville Mickey for a long time.
0: Well, I'm sorry. I I miss him.
3: That's why you went to Worcester.
0: Well, I know we went to Worcester because of I was given the honor of, as an honorary masshole, the Mallor masshole. That was our buddy Mickey gave me the nickname there. So yeah, absolutely.
3: Did you notice Talley's immaculate inning, the first inning?
0: No.
3: Do you know what that is? No, nine pitches, nine.
0: No, I know what an immaculate inning is. I've been watching football. I haven't really. I mean, I'll scan during commercials. I'll watch baseball, but I'm mostly watching football. I guess Tuesday there's no football, so I'll watch baseball. Get back to baseball.
3: I might send Lorena some holy water,
6: so that I can sprinkle it on you every time you call.
0: Wow,
3: that would be.
0: I feel like there's tension between you. I don't know.
3: Lorena.
6: Lorena.
0: All right, hold on a sec. James, you want to add something, Hollering James?
7: What would you like to ask, Mr. Ben Mueller?
0: Very serious, James. You gave me a number. I tried calling the number. That number didn't work. You didn't answer the phone. What's up with that?
7: I was in limbo.
0: Okay, nobody cares. We are moments away from Sight the Bite, the great sports radio mystery Sight the Bite, 877-99 on Fox. We'll get to Sight the Bite. And we will do it next. However, it is the B block, and let's see what hour it is right now.
6: Number four.
0: The wait is over. 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

0: The Ben Maller Show on Fox Sports Radio as we continue on. Dante says the Rockies will lose 100 games 4 years in a row this season. Last time that happened, 1965. Very impressive. Fun fact about the Rockies. It is the Ben Maller Show. You can hear everything you miss. We've been here all night barking into microphones, ranting about things like Arch Manning. Oh, they're very upset with an AI. He laughed at an AI video. Oh, my God. I am so offended. I love these people. So many people that spend their time being offended. Anyway, there's that. And Monday night recap, all that. You can listen to the Ben Maller Show podcast. It'll be up on the interweb in about 15 minutes or so. Check that out there. Ben Maller Show podcast, whole thing, bits and pieces, sliced and diced, the best of version from Ryan in Maine. Let's see here. That'd be 2.1 seconds.
1: Ooh, long.
0: By the way, Ryan, it says it's 42 degrees, and he's inviting us to Maine. He says perfect for a last-minute meet and greet. No? Okay.
1: I don't like being cold.
0: It's not cold. It'll be much colder. Here we go. Let's go. Here we go. Here we go. Here we go.
2: It's time now.
0: Here we go. Here we go.
2: Bite, where we play random generic sound bites. You know, inane sports and entertainment cliches spoken by so-called experts. You try to tell us who's doing the talking.
0: Cite the Bite, the great sports radio mystery. Let's get to it. Play the audio tape. Someone from sports the last 7 to 10 days.
3: Like he's super tough.
0: Play it again.
3: Like he's super tough.
0: All right. Do you know who that is? I'm going to go caller five. Lorraine?
1: Caller three.
0: Cool.
4: Five.
1: He says five.
0: Okay. Play it again. Play it again. Play it again. Play it again. Play it again.
3: Like he's super tough.
0: Start out. This guy, he might get it right off the top here. Let's go to Rick in Maryland. Find out. Hello, Rick in Maryland.
5: Yeah, morning time. Is that the boo of Scatter? Scatterboo?
0: Is that Cam Scatterboo of the New York Football Giant? No, that is not.
6: Ben, I think we're going to have to replay this. I think there was a technical difficulty there.
0: Let's play it again here.
7: Take our chances.
6: There we go. That's the right one.
1: That sounds like a different person.
0: Wait a minute. You can't do that. You can't change the... There was only
6: one guess so far.
0: You want to guess again, Rick?
5: Yes, sir.
0: Okay, go ahead. Go ahead, Rick.
5: Is that the Jerry Porter of Junior?
0: No. All right. Let's go.
7: Take our chances.
0: It's never happened before. Let's go to the Pizza Papa, who's my caller number two. Hello, Pizza Papa.
8: Good morning, Ben. That was obviously Fuzzy Zeller.
0: Is that Fuzzy Zeller? No. But a great name. Yeah. Great golf name, Fuzzy Zeller. Thank you. Let's try Chris. We have a clue. What's the first clue here, Coop? What do we got there?
6: Met his wife when they played together on the same t-ball team as children.
0: Oh, how sweet.
1: I love a romance.
0: Let's see what 1986 Red Sox we're going to get.
7: Take our chances.
0: Chris in Boston. Who is it, Chris?
9: Yeah, that's former Red Sox right-handed pitcher Dennis Boyle Can't Boy.
0: Oh, Dennis, a legend.
9: Wrong.
0: Love that. No, incorrect. Let's go to caller four, Scott in the Commonwealth. Who is it, Scott?
10: I'm going to say it's Kurt Warner.
0: Who is it? Is that? No, that is incorrect. One
6: more. Ryan Day.
0: Oh, Ryan Day of the Buckeyes of Ohio State. The Ohio State University. Unbelievable. 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
2: and here's what you need to know.
19: The LA Clippers completed their trade of Kawhi Leonard to Toronto Monday night for his new team. Had 191 total yards, 2 touchdowns. Denver as a team had only 176 yards, 1 touchdown. The Browns expect quarterback Deshaun Watson to start again this Sunday. Vikings QB Kyler Murray was in team meetings Monday after Sunday's concussion. He is in the league's concussion protocol. The Ravens say wide receiver Zay Flowers is day-to-day with his hamstring injury. Florida State fired athletic director Michael Alford. In baseball, Arizona walked off with a home run, 8-7 over Miami. Padres won their 8th in a row, 8-7 at Colorado. The Dodgers and Yankees each won. They've each clinched playoff berths. White Sox won at Cleveland, 7-3. I'm Steve DeSager.
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0: What's up?
1: And away we go. It's two the pros Prince and a cup of darkness. Joe here on Fox Sports Radio. That's right.
0: Oh, yeah.
1: Yeah. It Track is LeVar City Arrington. Beach. It's Brady Quinn, Jonas Knox with you here. You can always find this show on the iHeartRadio app on hundreds of affiliates all across the country. 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And you might even be listening with a J-Lab, because we talk sports every morning, but what's the soundtrack to getting here? 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And how the hell are we feeling here Fine. On this Tuesday morning?
2: Fine.
0: Great. Although that was an ass-kicking last night on Monday Night Football.
3: Very impressive.
1: Yep.
3: Very
0: I did think
3: impressive.
0: It was pretty interesting listening to Troy Aikman's call. He seemed to be very open about being down on Davis Webb's play calling for Denver, which I thought was kind of interesting because, look, he's had a ton of experience as a Hall of Famer in the NFL, you know, with good play callers, as he would say. You know, Norv Turner, he mentioned a number of times, talked a lot about Andy Reid and the job he was doing, but then kind of was hard on Davis Webb, who's taken over as play caller for Denver, even though Sean Payton's done it for a long time, but he feels like it's time to pass along those duties. But last night was not very reassuring if you're Sean Payton based on how the offense looked in Denver.
3: Their defense didn't deliver either. So
1: yeah, they were
3: that
1: bad.
3: That was a team effort on both parts. It had to have been one of the more concerning begins to a season for a team that you would say had – such high standards, high hopes that they had earned from last season, but they did not look good.
1: Laura Rutledge asked Sean Payton at halftime, how does it feel not calling plays in the first half? And he said, ask me at the end of the game. But he seemed like he was not pleased either. And I just wonder.
3: He's not an in-game, like, friendly person. Like, in mode, he's not friendly.
0: Sean Payton?
3: Yeah, like as a person, dope dude. In game personality is a different. That's a different guy.
0: Yeah, he's a competitor, right?
3: Yeah,
0: like,
3: yeah,
0: just
3: like yeah.
0: I'm in my mode right now.
3: Yeah, he's intense. Yeah. So, you know, whatever that was that she got, she probably got, like, you know, he's in game mode.
1: But wasn't Davis Webb was? Didn't he interview for at least a couple of head coaching jobs? And
0: yeah.
1: there were opportunities, yeah. And wasn't one of the perks that he got with Denver was, we'll let him, you know, call plays. You get handed over play calling duties to him. So the fact that we're, you know, one half of football in or one game into the season and there's already some concern about his play calling, like, what was that? And why'd you make him the play caller?
0: But this is one of the things I wanted to point out, what I think makes it so hard and so difficult. And LeVar, you might be able to relate a little bit too with some defensive coordinators you were around. I mean, I remember when Brian Daboll first came to Cleveland and first started calling plays back in 2009. You know, there were struggles. There were times where, I mean, it was never a lack of effort, preparation, the game plan itself. Like, it was always very well done. But once you get in game, calling plays is an art. Mm-hmm. Being able to anticipate what the other side's doing, being able to make adjustments, being able to in real time see, you know, what you're getting or anticipate what you're going to get, that is an art. Mm-hmm. You know, you can, you know, maybe compare it to other things, but it's hard to describe, like, how big of a lift that can give you. And so, you know, I remember that first year, there was times when we come back on the sidelines and you give advice and say, hey, what do you think? Well, hey, we need some more screens. You know, they're getting after the O-line pretty good. I'll mix up the snap count more, but we need to mix in screens. And the very next series I went out, we called three straight screens. And obviously, like, you know, you're just executing at that point the best you can. But, you know, screens are somewhere once you complete it, you got to hope you have the blocking for it. You got to hope it hits at the right time. Either they're bringing pressure or it's set up well. But then when we go three and out, you walk off and go, dude, not three in a row. Like, we wanted three screens, not three screens in a row. And so there's growing pains. You know, as those coordinators try to find what their identity is, when they try to figure out, you know, not only what, like, your offense is good at, but what your, you know, what your identity is as a play caller. You know, what kind of guy are you? Like, every play caller offensively or defensively has a personality. You know, I'm sure LeVar could look back on some defense coordinators and you could say, yeah, when they hit us with a big play, like a 50-yard bomb, we usually called it some safe coverage. You know, we weren't the type of defense to be able to go then pressure that next play or that next down. Maybe they were different. Maybe they were a team that was like, no, we're going to get a negative play now. And they were able to dial up a pressure right away. But there's blueprints to how each coordinator wants to call a game. And that process, it takes time to learn what you are. And we see guys who get off to a hot start, and then once teams have some film on them and they figure out their tendencies, they can't grow. They can't adapt. They can't adjust. You know, this is just one game, so I'm not going to make a ton of it. But I think you can look at it and say, like, yeah, there were some glaring weaknesses that you saw in comparison to Steve Spagnuolo, who has called defense forever in this league.
3: I think what's interesting is if they were playing a better team, I think it would have showed some things that maybe Kansas City were deficient in. I think
0: you don't think Kansas City's good?
3: I think Denver was so not what they were supposed to be yesterday that it made I'm not going to say they're not good. I'm just saying I think the appearance of how good they came across, I don't buy that yet. I don't buy that. I mean, I think they had an impressive showing, but this was not the signature. And you've just spoke on the personality and the offense coordinator, and you're correct. It does have to be complementary football when you're going to have success. It did not look like complementary football at all for Denver. They seemed out of sorts, out of sync. Their staple of getting through a season is having solid defense. Their defense has carried them, even though their offense has done good things, you know, for them to have had the success they had last year. There are a lot of close games they played in last year too, as well. I'm not sure how good Denver is after watching that game and what that means from last year to this year. But I also saw things that, you know, just Patrick Mahomes getting himself back into the swing of things. Some of his throws were off. You know, Kenneth Walker ran well. I thought they played balanced ball. I'm just not sure if it was because they're not that old Kansas City team. They're not. You can tell they're older. Yeah. But I don't know if there would have been things that were exposed if they were playing a better team. And that's kind of what I came away with. Like, did Denver play so bad? Because this is the worst case scenario for them to come out and play that way. It was very poor in all phases of the game. Were they so bad that Kansas City looked the way that they look, like this is a team that looks like they can be a competitor in the division this year, or is Kansas City that good? They get an opportunity to prove it.
1: Or, I mean, how often have we seen Patrick Mahomes with that sort of production from a running back?
3: I mean, he was productive, man. Who was his first running back? I mean, that might be the first franchise caliber running back he has. In their prime.
1: And he's been talking about him all offseason. Like, this changes our offense completely. So
3: he looked good out there.
1: Because if you think about it, I think it's, you know, the last time they had production like that last night, I read it was Jamaal Charles in 2012. It's been a long time.
3: But he didn't have him.
0: Patrick Mahomes was never with him.
1: The Chiefs
0: in Kansas City.
3: Right. Yeah. This might be his first franchise back. And you see how a franchise back can make a difference.
1: By the way, the franchise back is back.
3: I mean, look at your
1: put
3: boy.
1: That, put look, that in look your, your boy
3: Love. Look at your boy
1: it.
3: Love oh, in no. Arizona.
0: Damn.
3: He that's, got after him. And
0: I mean, guys, we also have to be careful of falling victim to the week one in the NFL. Just like we were victim week one in college football. Like, week one's a liar. There are times that we're going to see stuff where, like, oh, okay, maybe that's not going to be the case. Like, it wasn't week one, but not the rest of the season. So you got to be careful there.
1: Did Mahomes look better than you thought he would?
3: I thought so. The fact that he was running, I was cringing every time he ran. I was like, wait a second.
0: Really?
3: He doesn't.
0: Don't you always cringe when he runs, though?
3: No.
0: Didn't you say he's got a weird way of running?
3: He does have a weird way of running. It's almost as weird as he talks.
0: Is he duck-footed? Is that why I think that?
3: I don't know.
0: I feel like you usually pick up on these things.
3: I don't know what it is. I'm going to pay more attention to it next time.
0: Is he like a belly runner? Where his belly's kind of out before everything else?
3: I don't know. now. I got to watch them again.
0: Just watch a clip when you can.
3: I need to hear this. I'm going to figure this out. I don't know. But I was cringing. And it was like I was looking for a limp. I was looking for, like, he was going head first into runs. He made some really big. I told y'all yesterday, every team pretty much that I seen play, their quarterback had to make a clutch run or two for the game to be broken open. Like, they needed to assist in the offenses being able to get going or get a win or create something good for them. Patrick Mahomes did it last night. I was just like, man, I don't know if he's back too early, too soon, but dude not only took throwing to where he needed to take it to, he was running. I thought he would have just tried to compensate, stay in the pocket, get rid of the ball quickly, da-da-da, so on and so forth. The man was, like, content with running, so he looks like he's all the way back. I mean, it didn't look bad to me at all, actually. I didn't see a limp or a hitch in his get-up or anything.
1: What about
3: too much.
1: A lean? Did you see a lean?
3: I didn't really see a lean. Yeah. You see too much of a lean.
0: No shoulder lean?
3: Not a shoulder lean. But he did all right.
1: He did talk afterwards about the recovery, the return, and last night's performance.
2: I just wanted to play. Like, I'd done so much rehab and so much work to kind of put myself in this position. I just wanted to get out there and play. Like, this is what you do it for, and I was able to play and go out there, and my guys around me kind of helped me. So whenever I feel like I didn't play my best football, we still were able to go out there and beat a really good football team pretty well. And it's because the guys around me stepped up and knew that they're going to have to help me as I kind of get back into the rhythm.
1: Jay Glazer sent a tweet out detailing Mahomes' recovery and said the following. He said, Patrick Mahomes flew immediately to Dallas to get the surgery on his ACL and LCL before it swelled and filled with inflammation. Usually players wait till after the swelling and inflammation subsides. This allowed him to jump into and attack his rehab only a few days after the injury. He absolutely attacked his rehab to the point where when I asked him recently when he knew he was fully good to go, he actually told me the first week of June. So
3: wow. It's all good until you get to 48. 49 and 50.
1: Yeah.
3: Yeah, that report is great for now, but.
1: What are you saying?
3: Jay put that in at 48.
1: Damn.
0: Was his ACL non-contact, though?
3: I think there was a tad bit of contact, but it was kind of.
0: Because, you know, saying, like, if there's no trauma on the actual injury itself, like, that's not that uncommon. If there's no, you know, usually there's a hit where someone lands on this, so there's trauma, there's swelling, and that's one of the reasons why they have to wait for it to go down.
3: They didn't land on it. It's just kind of the way he went out of bounds. He was like going out of, if I recall it correctly, he's going out of bounds, and I think he was altered by the defender, and then it kind of something.
0: That's what I'm saying. It's like there's not going to be a ton of swelling and trauma to it like that. So most people in that situation, if they have the means to do so, would and could.
3: Again, I'll say.
1: Are you dismissing that report from Jay Glazer?
3: I'm just saying, Jay, put that
0: one out there. I'm not dismissing. I'm just saying we're acting like that's super unique. It's unique because he is who he is, and he's able to get that scheduled and done right away, where most people might have to wait anyway, whether that's via insurance, whether it's via, you know, rehab and all that stuff. So there's a number of reasons why, you know, they might not be able to do it.
3: 48, what? 50, 51.
1: So are you saying that
3: Sometimes when you rush back from injuries, man, and you traumatize your knee that way or your body that way on an injury, you don't feel the effects of that until later on, man.
1: Hey, by the way, how about Tom Cruise sitting next to Taylor Swift?
0: How about that?
1: Up in the booth.
3: How about Taylor Swift going so, like, conservative? Like, it was very,
0: good,
3: like,
0: for her. She, very,
3: like,
0: Midwest.
3: Susie Homemaker.
1: Yeah, she's a wife
0: endearing
1: now.
0: Herself to the Midwest lifestyle.
1: She's a wife now.
0: Yeah,
3: you could have took that off of her, saw her real outfit, threw that one on the table, and threw some food on there and had a picnic.
1: Damn.
0: You saying it looked like a what, an apron?
3: Some tablecloth.
0: Tablecloth?
3: She was wearing one of them tablecloth outfits, you know?
1: Hey, by the way, did you see they're bringing back Days of Thunder, speaking of Tom Cruise?
3: Well, that's, you know, there's a reason why he's around.
1: That, huh? Oh, man.
3: Best, he's not going to just
1: be
3: around.
1: Movie of all time.
0: I knew that was coming.
3: When will he not run full speed
0: like
3: in a movie?
0: Talladega Nights.
3: That's all I want to know. When will he not? Is this the one where he doesn't run full speed? I will watch every Tom Cruise movie just to
0: Isn't
3: see.
0: Isn't he like 60?
3: he's might be older than older that by now.
0: Dude, he's gonna fall in the Liam Neeson category. Go watch his last movie he put out when he runs full speed. Not good.
3: It wasn't good.
0: Oh my gosh, no. It looks bad.
3: And Tom he's already kind of taller than Mikey. It's so signature.
0: 64. Yeah, but he's getting old though.
3: I know. That's why I want to see it. I want to see the old version.
0: Do you know there's a guy who does an impression of Tom Cruise's run, and he's gotten like social media famous from it. Huh. Like all he does is like everywhere he goes, he tries to run like Tom Cruise.
3: Huh. That's interesting. Yeah. It's a very
0: I randomly came across this. He does a great Tom Cruise run impression.
3: Man, when he was running in, what was it, All the Right Moves or The Right Stuff or whatever, it was, that junk was funny when he was a tail. He really looked like he could have been a tailback, bro.
0: Yeah, All the Right Moves.
3: He'd be running.
0: Underrated football movie that
3: it is.
0: Jonas probably doesn't know anything about because he, you know, it was based in Pennsylvania, so he doesn't pay attention.
4: Let me see. All the
3: Right Moves.
4: Let me see this. I probably have seen it, but I remember that movie. Huh. It sucked.
3: Yeah, dang.
0: Why are you going to take a shot at LeVar like that?
3: You hateful, dog.
0: Just because the movie was based in Pennsylvania, you have to be like that?
4: Nah, he's this dude, right?
0: I mean, pops can't work in a coal mine.
3: Jonas chose
0: all the hardworking people grabbing their hard hat lunch pail, and you can't support that?
4: All respect. You guys would make a better movie than this.
3: Dang. Yeah.
4: 61% on Rotten Tomatoes.
3: Dang.
0: Whatever you say, pal.
4: Last night, I don't want to, you know, be the spreader of bad news here, but bad defense again. Just want to point that out. Some troublesome defense.
0: What, Denver?
4: Yeah. They looked.
0: Well, why can't the Chiefs just be good?
4: I mean, it feels like we got a problem around the league. A lot of big time scores given up. A lot of high point totals.
0: Var, tell us what's going on, man.
3: I feel like I'm trying to break down his run, and it gives me hot coals, like he's running
4: on his tippy toes,
3: like he's running barefoot on some hot, like ow ow ow ow ow ow ow ow ow ow ow ow, like ow ow ow ow ow ow ow ow ow ow ow. Like it's not like he's running; it's like he's like. Like you know how you do that quick bounce, like out, that hurts, out, out, like when you're walking on some gravel or something like that. That's how he looked like he runs. Ow!
4: He's got a hell of a Don Joy on him though.
3: That's a big boy. He was moving though. That thing had him, man. And listen, let's not.
0: Is he running with his belly first though? Is that belly out kind of?
4: It does
3: maybe a
4: do
3: little
4: that,
3: bit.
4: Yeah.
3: Maybe a little bit.
0: You know,
3: he does not have a lean. He does not. He does not have good pad level.
4: Got a little ET to him.
0: No, he's
3: not good pad level.
0: ET.
4: Yeah, ET's got his belly sticking out.
0: No.
3: Somebody say E.T. has a twin. But here's the thing, right? So,
0: I know what reference that was to. Hey, you got to be careful nowadays, though.
3: Yeah, you do. I mean, hey, listen. That's,
0: you can't I've find heard, stuff like that funny and say it publicly. You might get in trouble.
3: I heard. On, that's man. What I heard through the grapevine. That's all. I don't know if you're going to say no name. But I just, that's what I heard. It did go viral. E.T. phone home. I don't want Barry to lead here.
4: Hold on a second. What went viral yesterday? What happened with E.T.?
3: Bro, check your text. You don't look at your text messages.
4: No.
3: Go through the history of your test. Don't say, Joan. All right, moving on. So here, I don't want to bury the lead here. All right. If Kansas City looks this good, no matter what it was, Denver, it's still, you got to say it's a quality team. How dangerous can Kansas City be? I think that you gotta ask the question.
4: Oh God! Dude,
3: is that putting people on notice?
4: Hey, you know what?
3: You're so late to the party.
4: I forgot about that.
3: straight twin, like straight twin, like separated at birth.
4: Oh my God! Yeah.
3: If Patrick Mahomes getting back from his injury looks like this. Day one, game one, you got to be concerned if you're opposition in the AFC.
4: And the reason he looks like this day one, game one, is because of the way that he attacked his rehab.
0: He attacked surgery. It. he attacked
4: and his approach.
3: Are you being sarcastic or are you?
0: He is a little bit. He's trying to like egg me on. Like
4: I'm not egging anybody on.
0: It has a lot to do with it.
3: So you're saying he's special? Like that was a special rehab. He
4: attacked it
3: like a only Patrick Mahomes could.
4: Yeah, he attacked it the way that you would expect him to.
3: There you go.
0: What did he do to it?
4: He attacked it.
3: And what did he do to it? Like what type of attack was it?
4: The Glazer report. I mean,
3: just was Glazer right glazing him?
4: Just giving him his props, man. He deserves it. Hmm. You know, when you attack a rehab like that. You can you can see the results on the other
0: end. Do most people not attack a rehab? I'm just curious.
4: No. I mean, maybe some people don't.
3: And would you have taken this report the same way had it been Diana Rossini saying he attacked his rehab that way?
4: No, I'd probably not.
3: Will there always be a punchline after the Diana Rossini breaking of the news?
4: Yes.
3: Always will be a punchline after. Dang.
4: She did it to herself. I don't know what to tell you.
3: No, she did it.
4: But, yeah. I mean, I did.
3: She didn't do it to herself, but she definitely got done.
4: And I'll tell you, damn.
3: She'll have a job.
4: Oh, okay.
3: Well, that too.
4: And let me tell you something. Kansas City -2.5, winning week one for Knox Locks.
0: All right, John vanished like a fart in the wind. Just say. Yeah.
3: Hey, what were our picks this week?
5: Knox Locks.
0: LeVar, you won out based on the outcome of the Giants and Cowboys. You were in the lead, I believe, at 4-3.
3: Man, if the Texans wouldn't have sold me, man. That would have been a strong week.
0: The problem is, 4-4. Jonas is 3-3. I'm 2-3.
3: Okay.
0: Yeah.
3: They sold me.
0: The problem is, I think everyone was on that side.
3: Yeah. There you go.
0: Everyone had the Texans there.
3: Yeah. Good for the Bills.
0: You and Jonas had money lines on that.
3: I money lined it. That's what hurt me. Yeah.
0: So did Jonas.
3: I went big though.
4: Oh, you guys took Carolina. Oh, that's unfortunate.
0: The real differentiator was Jonas winning the Bears game.
3: Yeah. I mean, I feel good about moving into this week, though. Like, I saw what I needed to see. I'm playing for the win. I will not let you win this year, Brady.
0: I love
3: that.
0: Hey, look, Jonas, how about that? VAR's back. VAR is back.
4: You remember when he would just quit?
0: He's back into it.
4: You remember when he would quit? There would just be weeks where he's like,
0: I quit. Times. He just take his ball and go home.
4: I'm not. I don't want to play anymore.
0: You don't know what I think the difference is?
3: I'm out. It's early.
0: End drive. He's over 40 now. He's got that maturity. Yeah. He felt that testosterone drop. He said, Hell no. I'm going to fix this. Yep. I'm going to get me some end drive.
3: Get that.
0: Changes that energy. It's keeping the weight off. He's looking great, feeling great.
3: Yeah.
0: Supporting his healthy metabolism.
3: Got that right.
0: If you want to feel like LeVar right now, go to mdriveformen.com. And if you use code PRO for 20% off, you also can win a bunch of your NFL picks. Mm. I want to promise too much here. But M-Drive, it's life-changing. Yeah. Go check it out.
4: Hell yeah.
3: Hey!
4: It is,
3: I feel good.
4: Two pros and a cup of Joe, Fox Sports Radio. You knew that I would now. Jonas Knox here. So we are going to have the usuals coming up later on. We got In Case You Missed It.
3: That was the coffee.
4: We're also going to catch up with our guy Pete Prisco. We got the leftovers. All of it is yours here on this three-hour extravaganza. Up next, though, somebody's asking for a little bit of grace here. All right, a little bit of forgiveness. All right, let's not make things too hostile in the world of football. We'll get into that for you right here on FSR. 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
5: 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The Bears couldn't stop scoring in Carolina, and the Giants get the win in Harbaugh's blue debut. It's week two in the NFL. 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
9: Here's the craziest thing you'll probably hear all day. Drew Brees nearly suited up for the Broncos in last year's AFC Championship game. Brees obviously has history with Sean Payton, but he's also 47. He would have been the second oldest player ever behind George Blanda to play a game at quarterback. His wrist kept him out. Thank God. I'm Denday.

0: 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I'm just knocking pins down.
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1: You need help, bro.
0: LeVar Arrington, Brady Quinn, Jonas Knox of the year. I didn't do anything.
2: Shouts out to Grunions, man. Let me tell you something. They got a chicken sandwich there, bro.
0: Oh, yeah?
2: I ate two. My fat boy was on full display.
0: You had two in one sitting?
2: I had to.
0: How far apart?
2: I didn't. I ate the second one at home. But I had to do it. I felt like Brady Quinn. And they went down really, really quickly. Like, real quick. They were out of there. It might be the best chicken sandwich I've ever had. You're in the South Bay. Go get you a chicken sandwich from Grunion's. I said, you could just sell that. Like, you could cut the rest of it, as good as your menu is. You could cut the rest of the menu and just sell the regular and the buffalo chicken sandwich, and you'd be fine.
1: How does that sandwich compare to Sunset Terrace?
2: Bruh, it might be the best. Listen, I haven't had your brother's chicken sandwich, but all I can say is it might be the best chicken sandwich I've ever had, bro. I don't know.
1: My
2: what
1: money's
2: they
1: on
2: did.
1: Knox. I'm just saying. Okay. My money's on Knox.
2: I mean, I'm all right with that, but I'm just telling you, man. And you're a Fox guy, so you know. I know they like own all of Manhattan Beach. So if you're in that area,
0: do they really?

0: everybody that I know that works for Fox has some type of a property from Fox in that area. So, you know.
1: Bar, can I ask you a question?
0: Go ahead.
1: Do you remember when the Popeyes and Chick-fil-A were having
0: Not even close. And I,
1: how long did you wait for this chicken sandwich?
0: I was one, and this is horrible to admit this, I was one of the people who, when they said it was coming, I got there early so I didn't have to be in line.
2: You were camping out for tickets.
0: I was one of the people in the front of the line. Yeah. Like when they opened.
2: Really?
0: Yes, I was there because the hype of it was so serious. I think we did it on air too. When I had my radio show in DC, I think we not only did I do it myself, but I think we had our producer go sit and wait in line, and we had him on the phone.
2: And that was at Popeyes,
0: and he was at Popeyes waiting to get the sandwiches for us. I gotta say, and listen, I'm okay with Popeyes. Different. It's not even the same category. Not even the same category.
1: Wow.
0: Man. There was like, you know how you said, like, I tried the Popeyes and I was like, it's like not worth the hype. Like, it's good, but it's like not worth the, man, I bit into that. And it was unassuming. Like, I wasn't assuming or expecting it. I was just, oh, it's a chicken sandwich. Man, I bit into that. I started cursing. Like, what is this?
1: That's how you know it's good.
0: Yeah. What the F is this?
1: You got that face like, what is this?
0: What is this? Bro, and it was gone. Quick.
1: Ate it.
0: Twice. Put it all in my mouth.
3: Oh.
0: Pause.
3: What?
0: Yeah.
3: Dang.
0: The chicken, man.
2: It's good stuff.
0: Oh, it's chicken! All
2: right. And he was right.
0: Yeah, he was. Yeah, he was.
2: Well, it is Two Pros and a Cup of Joe here on Fox Sports Radio. And by the way, we're brought to you by DraftKings. The wait is over. Football's here. 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The crown is yours. So Lane Kiffin returns to Ole Miss this weekend.
0: Ooh-wee.
2: And Jeff Landry, the Louisiana governor, you know, he's hoping for, you know, everybody to show, as he put it, some Southern hospitality, that we can all, everybody can just, you know, be okay here. Lane Kiffin has assured his players they don't have to worry about anything happening to them.
0: Is it that serious?
2: Well, I mean,
3: there were people as he would jump on the plane to depart for Baton Rouge that had showed up just to heckle him.
0: Oh, wow.
2: It's not going to go great for him. And
0: no.
2: It shouldn't. He bailed on the team. The Luke Ferrelli, you know, rumor has it he may have, you know, tipped off Dabo Swinney that Ole Miss was trying to, you know, swipe Luke Ferrelli in the portal.
3: He wanted so badly for Ole Miss not to be good after he left.
2: You know, when you do the interview with Vanity Fair and you point out all the historical issues with recruiting at Ole Miss as opposed to at LSU, like, just, I can't imagine it's going to be a friendly welcome when he gets there this weekend. Yeah. And I think we've made mention of this before, at least if you're the players, you don't have to worry about getting any of the heat. Like, he's got all of it on him.
0: Yeah. No, they're going to get some.
3: What are they going to get it for?
0: I mean, it's not going to be personal to them, but they're going to, you know, the intensity of the matchup, the intensity of the fan base, they might not have been as pumped up about this game as they will be. I mean, if there was a decibel point that they could hit that maybe they didn't think they could hit, they'll probably hit that decibel point because of Lane Kiffin. I'm not saying the hate, like, but you never know. They might take it out on the players too. Fans are interesting, man.
3: I don't know.
0: No, I'm with you guys. I mean, I'm not saying that it's going to be, okay, we hate Lane Kiffin, we hate y'all. Like,
3: let me ask you this.
0: You're going to want him to lose as badly as, like, super bad, and they fall into the obviously, they're a part of his mob.
3: So. Who's got the edge? Because I think Lane does. Lane's got their offensive
0: coordinator.
3: He's
0: in their head.
3: Lane's got – they're the same quarterback that was there when Lane was there. So he knows his strengths and weaknesses. Now, you could say Pete Golding knows a lot of weaknesses of Lane's offense. The issue is they've got a different quarterback and a lot of different personnel.
0: Who
3: so
0: has
3: even
0: the
3: though
0: edge?
3: He's familiar,
0: who has
3: I would
0: the
3: think
0: edge
3: Lane's got the edge.
0: If you're the boyfriend versus the guy she's cheating with. It just, it all depends, right?
2: Okay, like she's cheating with.
0: But what if the boyfriend knows something about what's going on that the guy that she's cheating with doesn't know? He might get the jump on him. Yeah. So I don't know if that's the situation.
3: So who's the boyfriend? Who's the...
0: Well, you got to assume that the cheater
3: is
0: role.
3: The boyfriend?
0: Lane's the cheater.
3: He's the cheater? Okay.
0: The current head coach is the boyfriend. He might know something about what the girlfriend and the boyfriend got going on without letting them know that he knows. And that makes for the best movies, by the way, when the plot plays out and the guy that is getting, like, you know, all kind of done wrong ways comes back and he flips it on him. There's a chance that Ole Miss might flip it on the guy that she was cheating with.
2: Yeah,
0: you know what I mean?
2: More of an emotional attachment for the boyfriend. Just
0: there is.
2: Well, yeah, just ego-wise thinking like, oh, man, not only is he mowing my lawn, like he's doing donuts on it. So it's just.
3: Well, and also this relates back to when you talk about attachment, you talk about the skydiving deal you went on, Jonas, with that girl.
0: Oh, no.
3: I mean, it kind of relates to that scenario. You know, like in this case, I would think, is Lane Kiffin the guy strapped to your ex?
0: Dang.
2: Yes.
0: Yes, because when they landed, it was like, you know, we can't be together no more. And then next thing you know, she had a baby coming out 9 months later. Like, dang. Yeah.
2: He did pull her hair. I don't know. That's a good question.
3: What would you call the guy who was strapped to you? What would that be?
0: Yeah, what would that be?
2: I called him whatever he wanted at that point.
0: Jeez.
2: Just get us safely down to the ground, please.
3: did you ask him to get breakfast?
0: Y'all both broke. Y'all mutually broke up and both had babies 9 months later. Huh?
2: Yeah, we'll see ya.
0: Thanks.
2: Well, I was ahead of my time, man.
3: Want to get some pancakes? You have a cigarette I can borrow?
0: Jeez.
2: So now let me ask you a little early. Will this be featured, LSU Ole Miss, will it be featured in this week's edition of Quinn's Wins?
3: Of course, because I don't shy away from these lines, even though that's a game that – you know, you could make the case. Might be tough to pick. I'm not scared of that. You know, we're going to throw that out there.
0: The boyfriend may get the jump on the cheater. That's all I'm going to say. The sad guy.
3: Pete Golding?
0: He might get the jump on him.
3: Is that just because he's a defensive guy, though?
0: No. I think it's because, honestly, it probably means more to him and their staff than it does to Lane and his. It's kind of like... I don't think Lane Kiffin has that type of like feeling towards
3: buddy,
0: Ole Miss.
3: It's a conference game. He can't afford to lose.
0: Yeah, I get it.
3: Everything he's done, given up and gone, the controversy he's brought on.
0: I get it.
3: He can't afford a loss. So I don't agree with that. Like Pete Golding is the guy who stayed. He's the guy, like if he loses this game, it's going to impact their season, obviously, but it's not going to impact him. Like Lane Kiffin, I wouldn't say is on like a hot seat, but I think the anticipation is they brought him in here with all this controversy to win. And if he drops this game based on the rest of their schedule, it's not a good look. And let's not forget, too, they struggled last week with Louisiana Tech.
0: Yeah,
3: Sam
0: Levitt
3: threw
0: struggle.
3: Three picks in the first half, one for a pick six. All three were awful. And so it's not like they're coming off one of their hottest games either.
0: His reasoning is different than Ole Miss's reasoning. Like everything that you said is valid, but it's not based off of the fact that I left Ole Miss behind. Ole Miss is looking at it like you left us behind. There's a different level of why I want to win this game going into it. And I think it exists more on Ole Miss's side. And they're going to play that way. They're going to play. Though you asked about the players. You want to know what's going to be for sure about the players? The Ole Miss players are going to play above their heads.
2: Lane was
3: Can
2: trying.
3: I be honest, though? Do you just feel like any of the players care about any of this anymore?
0: Yes.
3: Like, I think they just want to go get paid and play and win.
0: The ones who had Lane Kiffin as a coach, they care. They're going to care.
2: Is the check clear?
3: Yeah.
2: Oh, we lost.
3: I don't care.
0: Here's the thing, though. And you got to think about it. It's a week-by-week thing, right? Like, for me, I used to create hate for people. Like, whoever I was going to go up against, it was Emmitt Smith or
2: Alvin Mack.
0: Or I created hate. Like, I really created a storyline in my head that made me hate them during the course of the week.
3: Isn't that the same plot as the Jordan documentary? Didn't he do the same thing?
0: Did he? I don't know. But I really did. Like, when I was watching film of these dudes in the meeting room, like, I create narratives in my head. Like I am going to F him up. Like, I'm going to change this man's life. And you ain't going to be able to do nothing about it. And you know what? They're going to have to scoop you up and put you in the back of that truck that gets it done without making a fuss. If you need that truck, all you got to do is look no further than a 2026 Nissan Frontier. It's built for the work week and ready to load you up on that tailgate on the weekends. 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
2: 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LeVar Arrington, Brady Quinn, Jonas Knox with you. 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
1: Good.
0: Brady Quinn. Jonas Knox with you here. Coming up top of next hour, we're going to call it a little over 10 minutes from now. Will they be rewarded following a loss? 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
2: Sometimes you can't get to everything in the world of sports or entertainment. Good thing the guys are here to bring you In Case You Missed It.
0: You know, James Franklin, he is now the head coach at Virginia Tech. They are currently 2-0. He's off to a perfect start there as head coach of Virginia Tech.
1: Impressive wins.
0: Yeah, and I look, if anybody thinks that all the winning and success that he's had at Virginia Tech is going to his head and he's forgotten, you know, just his core values, one of them being manners, he has not. Let's listen to this.
3: Hey, Coach. Michael House with the Baltimore Sun.
4: Hey, Michael. Hey, Michael.
3: What do you remember about work? What do you remember
4: about working?
3: What do you remember about working alongside?
4: Hey, Michael. How you doing, Michael? Michael, how you doing?
3: Can you hear me?
4: Yeah, I'm saying, how you doing?
3: Good, how are you?
4: Good, good.
3: What do you remember about working alongside Coach Loxley in those early years at Maryland, and how has your relationship evolved since then?
0: So, listen, man, you know, when the coach is trying to get you to open up the proper way and just don't turn this into a factory of questions, you need to come correct. So I think he learned a lot of that, you know, from maybe his time in State College. And the fact that he's bringing that over to Virginia Tech says something about the guy.
1: Man, people be trying to villainize Frank. Frank's a good dude.
5: Yeah, why is that?
1: He's a good dude. I don't get why, like, people are trying to do hit jobs on him. It's weird. He's a good dude, man. I wish him well. I'm glad he's gotten off to a great start. I'm a supporter of Virginia Tech because of James Franklin and Brent Pry. I hope he does well. But, yeah, man, it's like people are, like, trying to, like, paint this dude out to be, like, some type of a villain. Like, he was, like, the Antichrist at Penn State. Like, I saw this whole, you know, podcast that was put out that was detailing how bad of a person he was and this, that, and the other, and what he didn't do and what he wanted. Man, shut up. You sound like a scorned little woman. Like, go sit down in the corner somewhere, bruh.
5: Damn.
1: Big sissy. And you know who I'm talking to.
5: Who are you talking
1: to? I hope they play it and they hear it so that you know that to? I know that you're talking. Huh?
5: Who are you talking to?
0: Who said it?
1: Anthony
5: what you
1: Lebrano.
5: Talking about, Willis?
1: Anthony Lebrano.
5: Oh, wow.
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13: A fan. 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
14: The Monday night football game at Kansas City went to the Chiefs 31-10 over Denver. Kenneth Walker at 191 total yards, two touchdowns, including a 60-yard run. The Broncos offense on 12 drives had just nine first downs. Florida State fired athletic director Michael Alford. The Clippers officially completed their trade of Kawhi Leonard to Toronto. To Major League Baseball, Arizona wins 8-7 over Miami with a two-run homer in the eighth and a two-run homer bottom of the ninth. The Diamondbacks are still 2.5 games behind San Diego for the last NL wildcard spot with just a couple weeks to go. The Padres won their eighth in a row, 8-7 at Colorado. The Yankees and Dodgers each won. They have each clinched playoff berths. The Cubs won 7-3 over Atlanta. Pete Crow Armstrong with his 42nd homer. Detroit came back for a 6-5 victory at Toronto. And the White Sox, first place in the AL Central, won 7-3 at Cleveland. I'm Steve DeSager.
15: Hello!
13: two of. It's two pros and a cup of Joe.
15: Oh, boy. Yeah.
13: Jonas Knox.
16: What do you mean funny? Funny how?
13: Brady Quinn.
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13: College Football Hall of Famer LeVar Arrington.
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13: It's two pros and a cup of Joe.
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13: 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Here's Brady Quinn, LeVar Arrington, and Jonas Knox.

0: the frame.
1: So you said you had another one?
0: I got one coming.
1: All right.
0: I got one.
1: So this
0: coming.
1: Is the last day of this?
0: I don't know. I'm not sure.
1: Take it all in, man. I love it.
0: Man, bro. It's like we're in the season now, so this is like kind of like this will be the song I come back to at the end of the season when we reflect on all of the games and what it took to get there and how many things you had to overcome, the controversies, the setbacks, the injuries, the missed calls, the just I didn't play well, you know, all those things. We'll reflect on that.
1: Yeah.
0: Yeah. There you go.
1: I love it, man.
0: But not right now. It's like it's game time now. You know, we're in it.
1: And it is two pros and a cup of Joe here on Fox Sports Radio as we begin hour number two on this three-hour extravaganza. It's LeVar Arrington, Brady Quinn, Jonas Knox with you here. You can find us, as always, on the iHeartRadio app. You can listen on a bunch of affiliates, hundreds and hundreds of those to be exact, as we take you all the way up until 9 a.m. Eastern time, 6 o'clock Pacific. 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So the game we talked about in college football, one of the games we spoke about yesterday, was the Texas win over Ohio State. A big win for Texas, comeback win, and everything seemed to be heading in the right direction for Ohio State. They were dominant. Everything looked good, and all of a sudden, it didn't. And next thing you know, Texas comes up with one of the bigger wins in recent program history. And Steve Sarkisian, the head coach of Texas, he's hoping this doesn't hurt Ohio State, though, in the long run.
2: I hope Ohio State does not get punished for that game. They played a heck of a game. I mean, it's 24-23. They lose us scoring with 25 seconds to go in the game. That I hope, if they end up being a 9-3 team, the committee can appreciate the fact that they came to Austin, Texas in September when it was 100 degrees and played us in that environment. And so they should not be punished. Quite frankly, Ohio State should be rewarded for playing in this game against us.
1: I find it hard to believe if Ohio State rolls and their schedule next month, they've got a three-game stretch against Indiana, Oregon, and blanking on the third team, but they've got a tough stretch next month.
3: They'll play Michigan at some point as well. So,
1: I find it hard to believe if they roll, they're going to be punished for this. Like, I don't see that happening. I think everybody that watched that game realized they were the better team for 3.5 quarters, and it wasn't close.
3: The slate that you're talking about, they play Indiana, I want to say, like October 17th. Then they have to play SC. They do get a bye before that. Then they play an Oregon team that's currently struggling, but we can maybe get into why that might be. But that is the stretch you're referring to, and then obviously Michigan to cap off the season. And so I think the thought here is, you know, that's four teams ranked currently within the top 25. We don't know what that'll look like. This doesn't even include going to Iowa. They've got to go up there. They're a top 20 team right now in a few weeks. So here's what I'd say about Ohio State. They still, to me, look like one of the best teams in the country. You know, they are a missed kick away from winning that game, where I think it would have been out of reach for Texas at that point. There's a lot of different things we can talk about. You know, does Julian Sand have, I don't really call it a big game problem, because I think this gets caught in some of that narrative is, and I've heard people say this, like, well, he didn't play well. It's like, well, okay, let's just pump the brakes on one thing. No one's pulling a Phil Simms, okay, where you have your career best game in the biggest moment ever. Okay, that's very rare for that to happen. It doesn't, like, when you're playing against some of the best, it's a battle. It's not going to be perfect. It could be ugly at times. Your job is to find a way to win. And I think that's the tough thing for Julian Sand is, he's surrounded by all this talent. He's got an NFL, former NFL head coach, play caller. And it seems like in the bigger games, go back to the Big Ten Championship versus Indiana, go back to last year versus Miami, go back to this most recent game versus Texas. You know, he's missed some throws. He's missed some reads, which seem, again, like something that's out of the ordinary because when they play Ball State, you know, you don't see that. When they play Kent State this week, you don't see that. So and that's what comes with the additional pressure. That's what comes when you're playing against teams that the coverage is tighter. The windows are tighter to throw into. You're going to get a different look a variety of looks that impact you and affect you. You might get some bad play calls where you just have to burn it, throw it away, or try to make something out of it and try to make a play. So I think one of the glaring issues, and we can get away from the game conversation for a second, is Ohio State has to find a way of finding a damn kicker that can make a kick in some of these big moments, because that has plagued Ryan Day throughout his career. But also getting Julian Sain to play better in some of those moments, or at least, you know, give his guys a chance to make plays. There's too often times, you know, he threw a couple fade balls, one early in the game that was kind of, it would have been a tough catch for Jeremiah Smith. It was too flat. And the other one flat out, he just couldn't even get to. Like, give these guys a chance. It's one of those where if he can't put his feet in the ground, elevate and go high point it, he can at least get a defensive PI, because someone's going to try to disrupt him because he's so darn big. It's hard to, if it's in one-on-one coverage, to stop him. So there's a few issues this team faces. We got a lot of football left. I kind of hate that we're already going to the end of the season with these narratives. Like, we have no idea what Ohio State might become. We have no idea what their schedule looks like now. Some of these teams that are ranked might not be ranked. Oregon went all the way from number two in the country before the season started. They're currently ranked 21st. If this slide continues, like, it doesn't look like as difficult of an opponent. So I just, we just pumped the brakes in this conversation. I understand what Steve Sarkisian's trying to do. He didn't feel like he got the benefit of the doubt. But let's also not speak out of both sides of our mouth and say, in the offseason, we shouldn't play these games. They've got two scheduled versus Notre Dame. And they've talked about whether or not they'll still do that. So I understand what he's doing here. Can we just play the games before we start having some of these conversations?
0: I mean, if guys do miss the playoffs because of a game they may have lost early on in the year, it is going to kill that approach. But you'd have to assume that the amount of teams...
3: Only if they stay at 12, not if they go to 24, because then they won't matter.
0: There you go. Yeah. And that's where I was getting to. But for what it's worth, I mean, Ohio State won't lose another game. They won't lose another game. I mean, let's be clear here. There's probably not a team on their schedule that's going to beat them. So at the end of the day, people can speculate whatever they want to say about what Ohio State is. That's still probably the best. I'm just saying they're probably the best football team roster-wise, top to bottom, still in college football right now, today. And I would assume they would be the odds on favorite against anyone that they would play. I can't see there being any team that you would sit there and you say matchup wise, they're going to be a favorite over Ohio State, even with that.
3: I think SC and Indiana, since they both have them on the road, will be interesting to see if they are favored in those matchups based on how the next few weeks go.
0: Those will be good games, but they're going to throttle USC and they're probably going to beat Indiana.
3: Like I said, we'll see. I mean, here's the one thing I'd say about this offense too right now is they don't have that, you know, McCune, as they're like, they don't have a number two option. They've always kind of had a number two option, a wide receiver outside of Jeremiah Smith. And, you know, right now, Devin McCune's he's kind of talked about as being that guy. I don't know that he's molded into that yet. I thought honestly, Mason Williams, their tight end, who transferred in, like, he was as impactful as anyone. Their run game, you know, it's good. They don't really have a lot of explosion out of it, though, which is a bit of an issue. So the best football is still ahead for this offense. Let's not forget, Arthur Smith just took over as play caller. There's a period where you're adapting to what things look like from that regard. So I don't want to start having these narratives about, like, you know, already writing off this team when it's not warranted. Like, we're two games into the season. They lost by a point. They controlled that entire game for the most part until pretty much the fourth quarter where things started to slip away. And again, if they make a field goal, we're not having this conversation.
0: They won't lose another game. They won't lose another
1: game. They got a tough one this week.
3: I will say this, going back to the 12-team playoff, there's... Just to give you an update of where things are at, there is a Senate bill that would that's been approved by the Big Ten and the SEC. The ACC and the Big 12 obviously have approved it as well. But if you recall back in June, there was an initial bill put out on the Senate floor, and it's Maria Cantwell, Ted Cruz, Eric Schmidt. Those are the senators who've brought it forth. And they're scheduled to discuss it now in September. Now, with midterm elections, I don't know if they will or not, but this would expand the playoff from, there's some protections to that. But if you're looking at the current state of the college football playoff, there's a 30-day negotiation window that's now open with ESPN to expand the playoff from 12 to, I don't know what number. It could be 16. It could be 24. Most are now in agreement that 24 would be the move. The ACC, Big 12, Big 10, Notre Dame have all agreed. The SEC initially didn't. Now Greg Sankey has come around with some standardized scheduling. He believes that would be the best way to go as well. The biggest question is, can they come to an agreement by December 1? That's the deadline for the 2027 season. So if they can by that point, that would be then where, if the commissioners on both sides of the SEC and the Big Ten voted for it, we would get a 24-team expanded playoff. As far as what that would look like, it sounds like it'd be the 23 highest ranked with one group of six. I don't think they do auto bids, but the biggest thing in question is how you'd handle the conference championship games. Because as of right now, with that model, they'd most likely remove the conference championship games because of the additional games and inventory. So that's where we're at this point, which obviously plays into the non-conference schedule as to whether or not teams are going to schedule these sorts of games, whether it's Oklahoma, Michigan, Texas, Ohio State, moving forward in the future.
1: So you would still have conference champions. You just wouldn't have the actual championship game at the end of it.
3: Correct. Which, you know, there was a period of time, you know, if you really want to go back 10, 12, 14 years ago, where that was the case, for example. Some of the conferences brought back the conference championship games. The Big 12, for example, if you recall, when the 14 playoff first started out, they didn't have a conference championship game. And based on how the regular season was, you had TCU and Baylor, if I'm not mistaken, tie.
1: Yeah.
3: And because of that tiebreaker, and they were co-champions, Ohio State then leapfrogged in the first 14 playoff to go over both after drumming Wisconsin in the Big Ten championship game and ended up going on to win a national championship.
1: Was that 2014 or 2016?
3: It was.
1: Yeah.
3: 2014.
1: Yeah. And that was the Cardale Jones year?
3: Correct.
1: Those were the good old days. And because there was times where Michigan, Ohio State, that would determine the Big Ten, like whoever won that. So yeah, I guess it's not the worst thing in the world that you wouldn't have an actual conference.
4: Why do you look at me
1: game
4: like that when you said that?
1: What do you mean?
4: Look at Taylor Swift's, like, come on, man.
1: You don't like her outfit?
4: The picnic dress is crazy, man.
1: That's
4: crazy,
1: you know,
4: work.
1: Showing some humility here. You know, I mean, look what Madison Beer was wearing.
4: I was conflicted when Ohio State was about to lose. And by the way, I mean, her outfit was commendable, to say the least. But I find myself wondering, do I want Ohio State to lose because of my disdain for them? My kind of hate. It's weird because I have a great respect for players. Like, one of my closest friends is Mike Doss. But I don't.
1: What up, Mike?
4: But I don't like Ohio State.
3: Oh, man.
4: I hate Ohio State.
1: What about Albert Breer?
4: Like, some of my closest buddies, you know, well, I don't claim closest buddies, but some of my buddies played at Michigan, right? But I hate Michigan.
3: Yeah, I can see.
4: Weird. Plexico is one of my best friends. I hate Michigan
3: man,
4: State.
3: Man, his son balled out this week, though.
4: Did he ball?
3: Got some burn time. He looked great. He looked awesome.
4: Let me tell you something, man. Like, people may not realize this about Plexico. Dude is a freaking brain. He's brilliant when it comes to, like, understanding the game, the dimensions of the field, what you need to do as a player. And he's been teaching that young man. Elijah is a stud, bruh. And
3: well, I don't know how tall he is, but he's twitchy as hell.
4: He's twitchy. He won the 100 meters in New Jersey. He's probably about 6'1", 6'2".
3: Hey, you know who else? You know another junior looked really good? Jerome Bettis Jr.
4: Did he look good?
3: Yeah, he did. Had a nice little run after catch. Made a move on a guy at the sideline. And those calves were popping, LeVar.
1: Like father, like son, man.
4: Stay away from that due to the fact that it's his child. Stay away. We're old, and I'm just going to leave that one alone. I'm going to leave it where it be.
3: That might be my all-time favorite story you've told, by the way.
4: That's probably one of my all-time favorite moments.
1: And that was the day, that was the day after the O'Reilly's convention. We're sitting in that little conference room, and the revelation that LaFleur had, where he's like, "And you know what? Now that I think about it, I never hung out with him again.
4: We never hung out ever again. That was it.
1: But what a way to go out!
4: What a way! It was never outdone. I'll tell you that.
1: Oh,
4: that man took me out on the town, and when I say he took me out on the town, I wasn't even legal. I was not even legal.
1: That's a mentor.
4: I was 19. And let me tell you something. I'll never outdo that ever again in my life. Shouts out to you, Jerome Bettis. You're a forever hero to me. Yeah.
1: Oh, man.
4: Yeah.
1: Yeah.
3: I will say this, just college recap after week two of college football. The SEC seems like the most dominant conference. And I know it's going to be painful you to hear that, LaFleur, but the Big Ten bottom line is in the non-conference power four play has not performed well. And that's top to bottom. You know, we obviously saw Rutgers struggle versus UMass, which mind you, UMass is now 3-0. So just saying, like, maybe not the worst loss in the world. However, we'll see what Rutgers does this week with USC coming to town.
4: Rutgers is 0-2, though, right?
3: Yeah, they're 0 for everything. Yeah. I'm not sure they're going to win a game at this point. Although they looked better making the quarterback change this past week. So, again, we'll see if they can keep it within whatever enormous number is going to be laid for SC on the road.
4: I'm not worried about us not being the toughest or most impressive right now. We're going to win.
3: No, it's by the end of the season. It's by the end of the season you care about the most. The problem is, you know, Oregon, that's been a disaster, right? Struggle versus Boise. But I'll say this, in defense of Oregon, you know, Stillwater, Oklahoma State, you know, they had made this one of, you know, they circled this on their calendar. They put everything into this. I think their slip up week one versus Tulsa had a lot to do with their preparation for Oregon. And now, and this isn't new. This was already out. This was talked about during the college football playoff, but it's getting a lot of run again because some of the players from Oklahoma State talked about it. I assume Tulsa even saw this because Aiden Fisher from Indiana originally last year brought this up, that Dante Moore has a tell. You know, the way he stands in shotgun, he'll tell you whether it's run or pass. If his feet are staggered, it's a pass. If his feet are even, it's a run.
4: Yeah.
3: And that's those sorts of tendencies are real. People pick up on them all the time. Supposedly the defensive line for Oklahoma State saw some things too with the Oregon offensive line. So the concerning thing for Oregon moving forward is they have one of the largest coaching staffs in all of college football. And somehow you don't have someone self-scout yourself you can't see those tendencies.
1: How's that not known internally?
3: And the other thing is it made its way last year during the playoff, as Aiden Fisher mentioned it, and you didn't work on it this offseason to change anything.
4: Hmm.
3: So there's a lot of things that Oregon needs to fix, work on their offensive line play in particular, but now you're seeing maybe a little bit of a reason why as to they've struggled so far to start the season as everyone's tapped into what these tells are. But, you know, Oregon hasn't been the team they thought they would be. You know, Michigan, that was a great gritty win at home. I think that team's going to be really, really tough to beat if you look at how good they are defensively. I mean, that secondary was phenomenal. Now, Oklahoma doesn't have a bunch of world beaters. They don't have a Jeremiah Smith or a Malachi Toney. Isaiah Satang is a good player, but there was really no one else who threatened them. Maybe Rocky Beers, the tight end. But that Michigan team, they're young on offense. They can play some defense. They look like a Kyle Whittingham team where you're going to have to stop the run and you have to be able to run the football if you want to try to win. That team looks like they're going to be tough to beat the rest of the season if they keep progressing offensively and if Bryce Underwood keeps growing. But I would say, you know, Texas right now should be number one overall. Georgia's up there is too. We haven't even talked about Tennessee, who has been pretty nice so far, but have a young quarterback. I mean, the team that stands out to me the most is Mississippi State.
4: Mm.
3: Kamario Taylor, if you haven't seen this kid, and he's not draft eligible, I don't believe, after this year, but 2 years from now, he's going to be talked about as that top player. He's got an unbelievable arm. He's incredibly athletic. He kind of sees the field well, has very, you know, nice poise in the pocket. That kid's a stud. And then going back to the Oregon loss, Drew Mestemaker, I keep telling you guys about him. He's going to be a kid that we're going to be talking about in the first round of next year's draft. And they're also, to me, a dark horse in the Big 12. Like that win put them to me on the map of saying, I know Texas Tech is the favorite. BYU is ranked. Houston's ranked. I get it. But Oklahoma State, if they have this kid at quarterback throwing the football 50, 60 times a game, they're going to have a shot in every game because he's that damn good.
1: Mm. DraftKings has an option you can bet on. Winning conference for the national championship. And the Big Ten is still the favorite do so.
4: We're going to win.
3: It was. I saw that after, I believe Ohio State's odds to win it all went from plus 600 to plus 500. The loss, which was odd.
1: I mean, they should have won that game. That's like, but you know, look.
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1: It is two pros and a cup of Joe here on Fox Sports Radio. LeVar Arrington, Brady Quinn, Jonas Knox with you. Up next, listen, man, you got to give this guy credit. He's standing by his quarterback in the NFL. We'll get into that for you here on FSR. 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
10: Jim Rome here with your Rome Report. Don't know about you, but my head is still spinning from that incredible weekend of both college and pro ball. I don't even know where to start. Yes, I do. With the This Is the Year Dallas Cowboys, who got worked by the Giants, same as they ever were. Thought for Dallas QB Dak Prescott and his ridiculous Gotti, greatest offense there is acronym. More like lamest gloss there is. George Pickens putting it on the ground, CeeDee Lamb erased altogether, and Whack himself throwing one of the worst picks ever, leading to a Giants score right before halftime. Afterwards, Whack said, quote, "I think that was a huge point in the game," end quote. You think? Whack? I know it was. It absolutely was the turning point of that game. How do you not throw that ball into the 10th row? Greatest offense there is, or worst decision you've ever made? Not only is this not the greatest offense there is, you weren't even the best quarterback on the field Sunday, Whack. Jackson Dart was. I'm Jim.
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0: Two pros and a cup of Joe, Fox Sports Radio. LeVar Arrington, Brady Quinn, Jonas Knox with you here.
1: Yes.
0: Coming up a little over 15 minutes from now. That's the correct answer.
1: I'm joking.
0: A little over 15 minutes from now, we are going to get an update on a situation involving one of the best players in the NFL. That'll be yours here again a little over 15 minutes from now. We are brought to you, though, in part by LifeLock. 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So it didn't go great for the Cleveland Browns and Deshaun Watson in their first game against the Jacksonville Jaguars. Now, the good news is it wasn't in Cleveland because he would have been buried alive by that fan base based on how the offseason's gone and his comments and all that. Todd Monken, who's gone above and beyond to support Deshaun Watson, to tell everybody that, you know, he's looking better and better. He likes where he's at. Even after that debacle against the Jaguars, you know, he defended his guy. He's doing everything he can to defend Deshaun Watson. And then there was a, you know, question and a conversation with the media yesterday about, you know, whether or not the teammates support Deshaun Watson as being the starting quarterback moving forward. And it sounded like this.
2: Ask every one of those guys, you said 100%. And really, to be honest, I mean, they don't have a choice. I mean, this isn't a debate. I don't ask the players what every series, what play I'm going to call. Their job's to play. Our job's to put the best player on the field that we think gives us a chance to win. And I love our guys. But the moment we get into that in terms of who this guy should be playing, what we're doing this, what we ought to be calling, we've lost sight of the target, which is to own it and fix it and try like hell to get better. And that's irrespective of who goes out there. But there's decisions that are made at every position. Quarterback just happens to be one of those. I don't blame people for having opinions, but ultimately it's for all of us to support who we put on the field that gives us the best chance to win.
0: Now, when he says he doesn't have a choice, he does. I mean, there's other guys that are there, other quarterbacks that are there. So I'm just trying to figure out, what is he seeing from Deshaun Watson? Because the part that I struggle with is he talks about Deshaun Watson almost as if it's a rookie quarterback and these are just growing pains. He's 30. Like it's not. He's been there a long time. So what are we? What is he waiting? What does he think is going to change?
3: This goes back to what he said at the beginning of the year. He's not going to take the past and hold against him. You know, he's going to take it as a fresh slate. He's going to take everything from spring OTAs, you know, mini camp into training camp. And that's what he's going to base it off of. And it feels like what he's doing is saying, I feel most confident with this guy playing quarterback because when I send a play in, I know he's going to try to execute it the way I want it executed. That's what he's saying to me. I think there's some concern that with Shador, and even Talen Green or Dillon Gabriel, the younger quarterbacks, they haven't played as much. There's times where they're either late, they don't have the right timing and anticipation, or they're not maybe even audibling or getting to the right play they need to be in, making the adjustments they need to get to. That's what it's signaling to me. Because even though for Deshaun Watson, he's been in the league a long time, but one of the things we're taking for granted is the fact that he hasn't played in a while. This is a new system for him, so it's an adjustment in that respect. And so it was always going to be a rough start, especially taking on a team to start the season that I think we all view as a playoff team. So I think the tough thing for him is coming from up top, they've put a lot of money into this guy. They probably need to see it out, whatever he's got. And clearly that was a poor showing, and there's no way around it. But this is also, it's going to be a tough season for the Browns in general. You know, there's not many things. And if you look at the rest of the division, everyone else won, right? Pittsburgh won, Baltimore won, Cincinnati won. They're the only team that lost, and they got blown out. It wasn't even close. So judging based off 1 week, there's a significant gap there. And, you know, there's a lot of things that could come from this. You can look at it and say, well, Todd Monken

0: taken him forever to become a head coach. Now he's a head coach. Maybe there's a reason why. There's the Deshaun Watson factor in all this. How about the defense? Defense didn't do anything. I mean, we could talk about the offense all we want, the quarterback position, but I mean, that game was never close, and they never were going to have a chance with that defense. So the one thing they could hang their hat on from last year was a good D, was Myles Garrett, was Jim Schwartz. Now they don't even have that. It's going to be a long season for Browns fans.
1: Not sure. I think Todd Monken has taken a pin out of a grenade and dropped it on his foot and blown it off. And the reason why I believe he's blown off his own foot is he just, I get that there's a lot of money invested in him, but you gotta take the information into account. The owner said it out of his mouth that this was an experiment that failed. The owner knew that it was the end. Eat the money and move on. The more he has to defend playing Deshaun Watson, the more the target gets bigger and bigger and easier to hit. And as you mentioned, it's taken him a while to become a head coach. If he handles this, and listen, I think he's doing the best maybe he can, but if he can't handle this Deshaun Watson situation better, this quarterback situation better, I wouldn't be surprised if he was a one and done.
2: Todd Monken?
1: Yeah, I wouldn't be surprised.
2: It's almost like he's latched himself on to Deshaun Watson.
1: And for what?
2: When?
1: For what? Unless you've been told him. For what?
0: How do we not know Shador is that bad behind the scenes? I mean,
2: he might be.
0: And my only thing in saying that is, like, there is a thought that if he's that bad in meetings, not knowing what he's doing or not giving them the answers they want with the system, if he's that bad in practice, if he's that bad. I mean, there's a lot of things that we don't see that they do.
1: Q, so, I get that, but let it play out. I get what you're saying.
0: I don't disagree with that. But if he thinks this is the best guy to win them games, like, he's got to put the best foot forward.
1: You saw what just happened? Did you see just what happened? You just talked about what just happened. Y'all saw what just happened?
2: What's that?
1: Y'all saw what happened to Cleveland? Take him out. You're going to lose anyway. Whether it's Deshaun Watson's fault, whether it's the defense's fault, whether it's the coaching staff's fault, whether it's anybody's fault, you're going to lose anyway. Let Shador Sanders play it out. Let it play out. If he's going to stink, if he doesn't know what to do, you know what I say? The experiment with Deshaun Watson was had before I got here. I'm not reopening that. That should have been dirt 6 feet deep. We're not reopening that.
2: I'm telling you.
1: If what you've given me to work with is what Shador Sanders is, these are the things. And I'm the coach now. These are the things that he has to work on. And I am focusing in on talking about all those things you just said behind the scenes that he's not doing. I am covering off on myself as a coach and what I'm trying to build. And we're heading towards getting another quarterback in here if he can improve on these things. Dylan Gabriel's not playing right now. If he were to be active, maybe that's the active quarterback's, competition. But I'm not placing my job security in Cleveland with the Browns on Deshaun Watson. I'm not. I'd rather explain and discuss what Shador has to do rather than sit there and say it wasn't all Deshaun's fault. It was like the fact that what's sad is if he didn't go through and just call a spade a spade. If he didn't have the towel situation, if he didn't have the massage situation that will always be there for him, I don't know that people would feel such a way about him being defended. But in some ways, shape, or form, some people not only feel like he got away with what he did, he got off easy on what he did, but he got paid. The man got paid and got away with it. So defending him is almost like it's still a bad look, even in 2026.
2: And that's why when he makes the comments about, you know, the fans and complaining about the fans and I don't care what they say,
1: man,
2: and then
1: you
2: he comes
1: should.
2: Out afterward. And like that's where I think that landed so poorly with you know, Browns fans and football fans, because it's like, dude, everybody knows that this was a heist.
1: We was forced to. We were forced to have you.
2: Yeah,
1: we didn't. We didn't choose you. We didn't want you. We were forced to have you.
2: The least you could do is have a little self awareness and understand that you've not delivered anything close to what we thought we were going to get. Like from a health standpoint.
1: I don't know that they thought they were going to get it. They were forced. He was forced on them. Yeah. In a controversial point in time in his career.
2: Now, I am curious because they're going to be at Tampa this weekend. You know Baker Mayfield's going to have a red ass coming off the loss last week. But also,
0: huge red ass.
2: Also, it's the Browns. He doesn't like the Browns.
0: I mean, it might be some ointment. There's that much red.
2: He doesn't like the Browns. We know the history there. So if this goes as bad as it went at Jacksonville this weekend, I just wonder what the discussion's going to be.
1: He's going to be loading up his truck, and so will Monkey.
0: Dang.
1: And let me tell you something. When you put that for sale sign up because you got to get the hell out of town, the best whip to use is that one that gets the job done without making a fuss. Hey, if you're going to get out of town and get out of town quick, respect that pickup built to get the job done without it. You're not going to get it done. That's the Nissan Frontier, built for the work week and, well, obviously for early departures as well. It's ready to get you right. That's the 2026 Nissan Frontier.
2: Hey, Brady, let me ask you, are they even going to wait for him to make a bad throw to Boo when they finally return home in a couple of weeks against Carolina, or is he just going to get booed right out of the gates from that?
0: It might be like running onto the field, getting introduced. Like, it might be one of those deals where they don't even introduce them individually.
1: Because that's smart, and that would be smart. Don't even get
0: team runs
1: don't even
0: out,
1: give them the chance to do it.
2: Safety numbers.
1: And your quarterback for the Cleveland Browns. Deshaun.
0: Here's what's a little bit surprising to me is why did he ever think that people would forget what he's done in the past, how he got there, everything else?
1: He came out waving.
0: Like they,
1: the
0: him and his
1: towel.
0: Crew and his agent, they all acted like it was just going to go away. Like no one's going to hold resentment.
1: Hey man, like I mean, they should have played in. If you're gonna lean into him,
2: people
1: and start
2: don't forget,
1: him,
2: guys.
1: Lean into it. Get a brown towel. Yeah. The Browns towel. The Deshaun Watson Browns towel.
2: But it's a boomerang. You know, just, like hey, go all the way in, baby. What a debacle! What an absolute debacle this whole thing has been.
1: They said the boomerang towel. Dang.
2: It's just so bad, man.
1: Not the boomerang. Why's it got to be a boomerang?
2: I wonder if Todd Monken is starting to notice the theme here. Every question he's got to answer is, why is that guy starting? Why? What's happening?
1: It would even.
2: But yeah, maybe
1: it has so much to do.
2: Maybe Shador
1: with
2: is
1: more
2: really
1: than
2: bad.
1: Just playing. Bro, he can't be that bad.
2: I don't know, man.
1: There's no way he could possibly be bad enough where I played Deshaun Watson.
0: I think the worst part about this is I thought this was going to be a really good system fit for him. And again, it's early. It's one game. But if things don't turn around soon, I don't think he's going to be in there very much.
1: The crazy thing is he didn't play bad. He didn't play bad. They just didn't play. I mean, he didn't play great. He didn't play good. I don't think he played bad. They just stink. They stink. The Cleveland Browns stink. So go ahead and stink together.
0: It was pretty bad.
3: Okay. All right.
0: He didn't.
1: Don't let me be guilty of sounding like I'm trying to defend him. They stink.
0: Until that, final drive or whatever it was, they kind of got at the end, which was in garbage time. And it was reminiscent of the year they went 4-12 in Houston when he had all those stats. That was what it became reminiscent of. You know, when you look at like what the final of the game was
2: garbage time.
0: It's starting to look like that.
1: Dang.
0: Garbage time stats, and which helped him get to Cleveland. It helped him get a big contract.
1: Dang.
2: It is two pros and a cup of Joe here on Fox Sports Radio. By the way, for what it's worth, Deshaun is on my fantasy team on my bench.
1: That's the least I can do. On your bench.
2: At least I can do.
1: Dang.
2: You know, I did him a solid.
0: Wait, hold the towel?
2: Yes, he is. Coming up next here, though, we are going to tell you about.
0: I caught you off guard, didn't it?
2: Well, listen. I just don't know why we can't have a classy show for once.
1: Dang.
2: That's all I want here. Just be professional.
0: Then you got things to clear up.
2: Speaking of which, we're gonna find out how things got cleaned up for one star in the NFL right here on FSR.
0: I take M Drive every morning. 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
2: 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Coming up top of next hour, a little over 10 minutes from now. Red ass alert. Pete Prisco's going to stop by. We'll hear from Pete. He's going to have all sorts of thoughts on the week one action in the NFL. That'll be yours here again a little over 10 minutes from now. By the way, be sure to check out our YouTube channel for the show. 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Again, that's Two Pros FSR. Hit the subscribe button. After you've done that, tap the thumbs up icon and comment away. 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Again, just search Two Pros FSR on YouTube and subscribe. Sean McVay spoke yesterday, the Rams head coach, about the decision to get the surgery done on Myles Garrett. Also, why he was playing in that game in Australia, if the knee was an issue to begin with. And he said this.
9: I talked with him after the game and just seeing, you know, just how he felt. You look at it, we thought it was something that we'd be able to kind of manage. That wasn't necessarily the case. And so having that evidence and then being able to say, what's the next right thing? So listening to how he felt, how he was able to impact the game, you know, and even just like what you guys saw with how limited that we had to be with him. Obviously, we thought we were doing the right thing. But in hindsight, you know, you always be able to learn from it. I'll never hang on to whether you want to say it was a mistake or just different things to be able to kind of change course if that's the right line of trajectory. And so obviously you're talking to him and seeing how he and his group feels. And that's what we made the decision on.
14: Gotcha.
2: What could happen?
14: Gotcha.
2: Got you.
1: Thought he could play through it. Yeah. That's why you brought him here. Thought he could play through it and manage it. Now you done figured out. He done got his new contract. I'm going to go ahead and get my knee fixed. Y'all can wait till I get back. Y'all be here. I'll be there too.
2: That was the move?
1: I don't know, man. It just seems strange. Like the Browns dish that like they dealing. That's strange. Like now, granted, off of the heels of what took place with Michael Parsons, I get it. Like you can let defenders go. I guess that's how it works. But they let Myles Garrett go after a record-setting year. I just didn't seem all the way right.
2: I think
1: it makes a lot more sense now.
2: You think the Browns knew he was damaged goods?
1: I think it makes a lot more sense now, my guy. That's all I'm going to say. Browns might do a lot of dumb stuff, but maybe they wasn't so dumb here. They'll get accused of being dumb for letting them go But maybe they wasn't so dumb on this. They wasn't a big dummy on this.
2: Yeah, but the Rams would have had to do a physical to sign off.
1: And we talked about
2: that.
1: So McVay just told you. We thought the man just broke a record. The man just broke a record. We thought he could manage it and come break a record with us. Gotcha. Bang. Stick him up.
2: So I didn't know.
0: Gotcha, bitch.
1: I'm rich, bitch.
2: Dang.
1: Hey, go to break. Take us to break. We're right off.
2: You got issues.
1: Get us out of here.
14: 2 seconds driving in now. We are Fox Sports.
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19: The LA Clippers completed their trade of Kawhi Leonard to Toronto Monday night. In the NFL, Kansas City was tied with Denver 7-7 late first half, 31-10 Chiefs. The final is Kenneth Walker at his first game for his new team had 191 total yards, 2 touchdowns. Denver as a team had only 176 yards, 1 touchdown. The Browns expect quarterback Deshaun Watson to start again this Sunday. Vikings QB Kyler Murray was in team meetings Monday after Sunday's concussion. He is in the league's concussion protocol. The Ravens say wide receiver Zay Flowers is day-to-day with his hamstring injury. Florida State fired athletic director Michael Alford. In baseball, Arizona walked off with a home run, 8-7 over Miami. Padres won their 8th in a row, 8-7 at Colorado. The Dodgers and Yankees each won. They've each clinched playoff berths. White Sox won at Cleveland, 7-3. I'm Steve DeSager.
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0: get your boy, man.
1: Brady, you gotta help.
0: Get your boy, dog. He's got problems,
1: doesn't he? It's not me.
0: You might be one of the most outrageous dudes I know I've ever met. I've met some pretty outrageously horrible dudes.
2: Now do you understand why I tell you he's a sick puppy?
0: Bruh. I mean, that's a puppy that needs to be put down. I wish you would have heard what he just said.
2: No,
0: I wish you would have heard what he just said, man. You need counseling, dog. You need counseling.
2: I mean, I love him. I love Jonas, but he's got some issues.
1: I don't. That is not the case.
0: I'm always on point. Come on.
1: It's two pros and a cup of Joe. Fox Sports Radio. LeVar Arrington, Brady Quinn, Jonas Knox with you here. You can find us on the iHeartRadio app. You can find us on hundreds of affiliates all across the country. If you're listening on the podcast, we appreciate you doing so. Live, we're going to be taking you all the way up until the end of this hour, 9 a.m. Eastern time, 6 o'clock Pacific. But if you are familiar with this show, you know what's about to happen. If you're new to this show, be prepared. The man's name is Pete Prisco. He's a senior NFL columnist for CBS Sports, CBS Sports HQ analyst. And if you want some of that smoke, you can find it on X at Prisco CBS. Pete, good morning. Pete, you there?
3: You don't hear me?
1: Oh, there he is.
2: He's on the landline.
0: Come on, don't AB us. Don't Albert Breer us, Pete. Come on, man. You're better than that. Come on.
3: What did he do?
0: Come on, man. You sound like you are on a landline right now. Yeah, bad.
3: I'm not on the landline. I'm on a regular line. I don't have a landline.
0: Oh, you sound
1: popping,
0: horrible, bro.
1: And
0: you sound like you're on a rotary dial
1: phone. Should we try and reconnect? There's some popping issues.
3: Yeah, call me back.
1: All right. We'll call Pete back here. Okay. But that's not on our end.
4: My hands are clean.
1: That's not on our end. We're trying to.
0: I don't have to place blame on somebody directly. It's just that it's the Safford and
1: that is one of my favorite things, is that when there are technical issues or a mix-up behind the scenes, instead of LeVar offering up any sort of help, he just starts singing the Safford and Son song.
0: Not my job. I don't want you offering up any help when I mess up. Just let me mess up.
1: All right, we'll do it again.
0: Gonna do it again. Huh?
1: All right.
0: Okay. Oh God.
1: Pete Prisco.
3: What's up?
1: Are you there? He is.
0: You sound real smooth now. Right. You switched phones. Pete.
1: Smooth operator.
3: By the way, your producer said it was on your end because I sounded fine in his ear. So.
0: Yeah, whatever.
2: Wow. All right, Patty.
0: Don't be calling in with those burner phones, man.
1: Hey, yo.
0: Don't be calling that Spanky like that, man. Look, hey, Pete, don't be calling us on the burner phone, bro. Like, use your regular phone when you call us. Yeah. Come on.
3: You've spoken like a man who actually has a burner phone.
0: Yeah. No, I only carry one phone, Pete. Don't be snitch now.
2: Pete claps back quick.
0: Pete be trying to snitch, man. Like, don't be trying to snitch.
3: You just called me out, so I called you out.
0: Yeah,
3: there you go.
0: Oh, that's
3: one
0: fair.
3: For one.
0: That's
3: eye for an eye.
0: One right doesn't make two, or wait, eight. Two wrongs don't make it right. Yeah, one right. Wait,
1: Pete, was it a, ask you, because you're an honest guy, it a humbling weekend for you in the NFL seeing that the running back is back?
0: Yeah.
3: No. It won't last.
1: What do you mean?
2: Why won't it last, Pete?
3: You know what I do like about what the teams have done, though, is they throw it more to them, which I think has always been a good thing. Look, all these teams playing off coverages and – so the running back will come back into vogue a little bit, but now they adjust, and then it goes back to the passing game. So don't act like the passing game wasn't in vogue either. I mean, the passing game was still clicking on a lot of ways. It's just we saw
2: in part, because of the running backs, though, you know.
3: Well, I mean, teams were much more – I'll give you that, Brady. They were much more under center than they've been.
2: Yeah, you noticed that, right? Did you see the stat from last year with Stafford after the MVP season? I mean, he was under center, but about 70% of the time, something like that. It was a kind of a twist in that trend. Now everyone's trying to follow. Even Mahomes last night was under center a lot.
3: Well, I think Mahomes was under center in a lot because of how his leg is, too. I mean, let's be real. They were trying to protect him a little bit as well.
2: Why would under center be protecting that?
3: Well, because he's not going to go moving around and throwing the ball around like he normally does. I think that's
2: well, I mean, first off, you can do that regardless. I would actually think if you're in shotgun, that's how you protect a lower extremity as quarterback a lot easier. You don't want to be closer to the guys trying to sack you, Pete. You want to be further away.
3: Whoa. But also, if you run the ball, then he's not going to be, they're not putting it on him to go win it. You had an idea sure. They're going to run the ball, didn't you? I mean, that's kind of what
2: Yeah, when they got Kenneth Walker and they get so much shell coverage now, which really, since Tyreek Hill was there, they've gotten a lot of that. So it's nice they finally found a run game.
3: Much shell coverage anymore because it's not like the receivers are killing you or anything. They have a problem at receiver.
2: Sure.
3: Should they go get one?
2: Who would they go get? I mean, Odell Beckham had a lot of free time, I feel like, the other night.
3: Well, if Tyreek Hill is ready to play, do they bring him back?
5: No.
2: Oh.
1: Yeah, but he's not going to be ready anytime soon, help. Right?
5: Yeah, not the way.
3: We don't know. I mean, I don't know that.
2: October?
3: We don't know. Yeah.
2: Pete, let's get to the real story. Your Jacksonville Jaguars beat the crap out of the Cleveland Browns. A lot of narratives here. I think Jacksonville looked as good as maybe we all thought, but also Cleveland looked awful. Like, what's the point of playing Watson at this point?
3: Well, I don't think it was all just him, but he wasn't good either. But, man, what happened to that defense, though? I mean, they're supposed to have good players on that side of the ball. They did nothing. It was terrible. And that's the biggest surprise to me. I thought they'd at least compete a little bit on the defensive side of the ball, and they didn't. You know, offensively, you start five guys on the offensive line in new spots. Two of them were rookies. One of them was a tackle who started at guard, and he's a pretty good player. Actually had a pretty good game. You're going to have some issues there. And then Watson stunk. So you combine it all up together, and it was a bad day for the Browns, really bad day. But Jacksonville looked good. Jacksonville's a good team. Now, this week, they go to
5: they're your number one team, right?
3: No.
5: Oh, they didn't win the Super Bowl. That's right. They didn't win the Super Bowl.
3: That's right. Well, Seattle.
2: But you have them winning the Super Bowl this year, right?
3: Yeah, I do. But I keep Seattle. But
2: you think that much about it to pick them to win the Super Bowl. They're just not number one in your power rankings.
3: Well, I tell you what, if they go to Denver this week and beat the Broncos, then they'll be number one. How about that?
2: So why wouldn't you put them after they killed the Browns number one?
3: Because the Browns are like a bye week, Brady. You know that.
2: Oh, my gosh. I mean, it's so
3: the Browns are like a bye week, and it was even worse than I thought it would be. I thought the Browns would actually go in there and play decent defense. They were terrible. That's disturbing. And now they got to go to Tampa and play the Bucs, who are, you know, a wounded animal after turning the ball over 22 times at Cincinnati.
1: Pete, what was the biggest lie you saw this weekend in the NFL? If they say, you know, week one is a liar, what was the biggest lie you saw that will not be replicated later in the season?
3: That the Broncos and the Texans are the 85 Bears. I mean, everybody talked about was how great their defenses were. Nobody's moving the football on them. Nobody will move.
2: Isn't week defense. One a liar, though?
1: Yeah, that's that.
3: It is a liar. It is a liar.
1: So
3: the whole thing,
1: So do you think they're going to bounce back and this is just sort of an outlier, for lack of a better term? Okay.
3: Yes, they're better defenses than what they showed. And kudos to the Bills for going in there and not giving it to James Cook 25 times, but allowing Josh Allen to throw the ball down the field and dictate what he wanted to do. And that was smart to do against that defense. And then the other side is, man, Kansas City just mauled Denver up front. They just got mauled. They got pushed around. And that was one of the worst tackling games I've ever seen on a defense. And let's not forget, the Broncos actually played guys in the preseason. So you figure they'd be a little bit better tackling, but that tackling was terrible against an offensive line that had an undrafted rookie playing left tackle, a guy who actually had a tryout to even get signed to the team. I mean, it's incredible, that story that kid started at left tackle last night.
5: Pete, what was one of your biggest surprises? I mean, you do your power rankings. Like, was there? I mean, I know you mentioned the one
3: Dallas.
5: In terms of. Okay, talk to me.
3: Well, I mean, I thought, and I said all offseason that they would be much better on defense, and they weren't. And they spent a lot of assets and money on that side of the ball to make it better, and it was not great against the Giants, and they kept busting coverages and leaving guys wide open, and it just didn't look like there was any consistency to it. So biggest surprise to me was the Cowboys not playing well on the defensive side of the ball.
2: Mm. Mm. Pete, as I look forward to week two, I'm not sure what to make of the Tampa Bay Bucs. It felt like the Bengals just were by far the better team, but you got Baker Mayfield with his old team coming to town, the Cleveland Browns. Are you still optimistic they're the best team in the NFC South?
3: Yes, I am. And again, the defense actually played a pretty good game. If you look at what they did, they kind of held Chase in check. They, you know, and Burrow didn't roll up big numbers. They played pretty good football on that side of the ball, even though Reuben Bain did nothing. And so that's a good sign moving forward.
2: Did you see how wide he was getting in his pass rush? Like, and Var, I don't have to chime in on this. If you get a chance, take a look at it. There's like a wide nine, and then there's like a whatever's outside of that. It felt like he was so far away. By the time he made contact with a tackle, it was like the ball's already out, dude.
3: And you know what, Brady? And his strength of his game is his power. So it was kind of neutralized by playing him way out there, I thought. Yeah, I agree with you. But you know, as far as Baker can't turn the ball over like he did. He just can't. I mean, going in for a touchdown.
2: Got that new contract, baby. Playing with house money, baby. We slang that thing.
1: Yep.
3: Is that what you say, Brady? He got the deal, and now he's
2: going to play the deal. Now we can do what we want, baby.
3: Yeah, by the way, they'll turn it around. They play Cleveland this week, so they'll be one of them.
2: Oh, jeez. Here we go.
1: Pete Prisco, senior NFL columnist for CBS Sports, CBS Sports HQ analyst, joining us here on Fox Sports Radio. Get him on X at Prisco CBS. Upon further review, what do you make of not only the Rams' travel decision, but also the handling of the Myles Garrett situation? Now he's going to go under the knife and miss the next 4 weeks.
3: Had they played that game in L.A., in San Francisco, in the middle of the country, this country, on the mainland, or anywhere else, they still would have got their butts kicked. They got beat up by a coach and a scheme that just was better than them. And so I'm not surprised. Look, I thought the Niners would hang around in the game. I didn't think they'd win it. But kudos to Kyle Shanahan and his group. The Rams looked old and tired. Now, whether that was from the travel, who knows? But they didn't look like a good football team. Matt Stafford looked terrible. Again, the one thing I talk about with the Rams all offseason was they don't run very well. And when you don't run very well, it makes it easier to defend them. So I'm concerned about the Rams. You know, Myles Garrett, you mentioned it. He was playing with a bum knee, probably shouldn't have played, was a shell of himself, and they couldn't really rush the passer. So, again, one game, we overreact. We always do. We're guilty of it. I think they'll get it right this week against the Giants. But we got to remember, this is a young man's game. And Myles Garrett's not a young kid anymore. Aaron Donald coming back, not a young kid anymore. You know, Matt Stafford, not Devontae Adams, they're older players. And so you got to be a little bit of a cautionary tale from that game.
1: How would you have handled the Myles Garrett situation? Would you have played him? Or would you have gotten the...
5: Would you have traded for him?
1: Right.
3: I wouldn't have drafted Ty Simpson. I know that much. I would have drafted I would have drafted some speed at wide receiver to help my football team. If we're going all in, I would have done that. That's something I would have done. But as far as Myles Garrett, if you're cleared medically, and we don't know the specifics of it, then you play him. But it was something clearly bothering him all summer because he wasn't doing a lot of stuff in practice. So, yeah, I don't know how I would handle it. Would I have traded for him? If I'm all in, I probably trade for him. And let's go back and revisit that, by the way. Anybody and everybody was raving about the trade raving about it from the Rams standpoint. I kind of took the other side of it. I thought it was a good trade for both teams because I think the Browns loaded up on picks, which they needed to do. But now, if you're looking at it, it's not a good trade right now for either team.
2: Hey, Pete, I want to ask you about a play that I thought was rather controversial. Saints, Lions, what was called an incomplete pass. It looked like a fumble to me, man. And I had never heard the rule discussed the way Pereira kind of broke it down. Take me through what you saw. And is that something maybe they should even look at changing?
3: Well, the rule is if your arm is going forward and the defender...
2: It wasn't going forward, though.
3: But
2: it was coming up. Go listen to what Pereira says. He says the ball is coming up, which means he's starting his motion.
3: You got to read the rule the way the rule is written. The rule is written.
2: I understand. I literally spoke to D. Blandino separately about this.
3: If the defender hits him and makes the ball go backwards, it's a forward pass. That's the way the rule is written.
2: Correct. The problem is the arm was not coming forward. The arm was coming up.
3: I didn't think it was either.
2: And the explanation that they gave was because he started his throwing motion.
3: Forward.
2: Yeah. Correct.
3: No,
2: Which is, to me, subjective.
5: That's ridiculous.
3: I don't think the explanation cleared it up. I think the explanation made it muddier. But I do believe that the rule is if the arm starts forward and the hit makes the ball go backwards, it's a forward pass. Right.
2: Correct. That was what they were making a case on. But like I said, they said, though, the way Pereira talked about it was because his throwing motion has started, not because the arm came forward. It was coming up. So, again, going back to my initial question, is this one that they need to review and look at changing?
3: They need it.
2: Not that it happens all the time.
3: No, but they will.
2: But this is Tuck rule-esque, is it not? Is this not like basically the Tuck rule again?
5: Costed them the game.
3: Yeah. I mean, it was a situation where, yeah, I agree with you. They will revisit this. You know when they revisited the Tuck rule. So, yes, they'll revisit it. But, again, it's not – the way Pereira described it, though, was if he intended to start his motion forward, right? Isn't that what he said? Something along those
2: lines?
3: Yes,
2: which is why I'm like, aren't we trying to remove subjectivity to all this stuff and take that out of the call altogether?
3: But, like, we've had guys in games where their arm is up and they're almost ready to start and a guy takes it right off the top and it's a fumble. So there's no real, definitive way to judge that. So I'm with you. I think that rule needs to be revisited. And the reality
2: I don't know what you call the start of the throwing motion. You know what I'm saying? Like if I separate my hands, is that now all of a sudden that the start of the throwing motion? Is it when the ball is coming up? Cause I know I'm bringing it up to throw it. Like, Where do you draw that line?
3: If you're not handing the ball off and you're in your drop and your hands are separated, you've started your throwing motion, right?
5: Yeah.
2: That's how I'd interpret it, right?
3: Yeah, of course. I'll put it this way,
2: LeVar, when you drop back into coverage, mm-hmm. what do they teach you guys? When they separate, that's usually when the ball is coming out and you break.
5: Yes.
2: Like that's the age-old wave drill they do, right?
5: When he gets to the top of his drop, when the separate, yes, yes.
3: Yeah.
5: Yeah. I just know it costed the Saints a game again. And listen, I'm not a Saints fan, but that kind of stinks that on a questionable call that probably should have gone it should have been on the side of fumble than it should have been on the side of Tuck rule. But
3: by the way, I would not have went for two at the end of that game.
1: Really?
3: No.
1: Why not?
2: You're usually aggressive with this stuff.
3: In any other division, maybe you go for two. In that crappy division, come week 8, 17, you're going to wish you had that tie.
5: You ain't lying. Pete, let me ask you this.
1: Do you really think Kellen Moore's thinking that? Like, our division's so bad, we could really go for a tie here?
3: Well, you got to think about it. You got to look at the big picture. isn't that what every coach in the league says? We just take it one game at a time, but you know what?
5: Ties and a loss.
2: Pete, you know what I'll say is, did you see Steve Sarkisian's quote when they asked him about the fourth down he went for his own territory at that point in the game? And he said, I wasn't brought here to keep it close. I was brought here to win games. That's a mentality, though, right?
3: Yeah, like, and you saw
2: can
3: Ben
2: you fault
3: Johnson
2: a coach
3: for
2: saying, like, I have the chance to win the game now. Why wouldn't I go to try to win it now?
3: Well, did you see Ben Johnson go for it in his own 21?
1: You love that, didn't
5: ben
1: you?
5: Ben Johnson will always go for it.
1: Pete, you love that.
5: That's just a guess.
3: That was so bad, but does that tell you that he knew how bad the Carolina defense was? I mean, my God, he basically went for it on you. It was the 21-yard line. What are you doing? What is wrong with these guys?
5: Pete, who did you come away with a pretender, and did you come away with a they're the real deal after seeing week one?
3: Jacksonville's a real deal. I'm worried about Dallas.
5: Yeah. They're pretend. I mean, word to the point of where you say pretender.
3: No, they're not a pretender. I think they'll get it. They'll get it going again. So no, but a pretender. I mean, again, you're talking about 1 week, LeVar.
5: That's why I'm asking. I mean, did you see any traits of somebody? To me, I say Houston is the pretender. That's my pretender of the year after week one.
1: Hey, what about New England?
3: There's your pretender. I thought they were pretender to begin the season, by the way. I didn't have them.
5: There's your pretender.
3: I didn't have them.
5: They were pretender before week one.
1: I
3: I didn't have him in the playoffs, and people killed me for that. And I just think they won a lot of games last year against bad teams, and that quarterback is starting to become a concern a little bit. So he's got to go out this week against Pittsburgh and show people he can get the ball down the field and make plays without turning it over. You know, from the time, you know, the last week of the season on, he was not very good, and that is worrisome. And you want to, you know, there's a stat out there of. Of all the teams he beat last year, not one was top 10 or top. I think the highest ranked defense he beat last year was 12 in scoring defense. 12. And in the postseason, he played 4-2-1, I think, and 8, and lost and didn't do very well against them. And then he played the team that was one last year was he played Seattle, and he didn't do very well against them. So anytime he places good defense, he has problems. And so that's worrisome if you're looking at Drake May.
2: Pete, can I ask you about your alma mater, Pete? I mean, yes. they kept things close in the first half. And then as the second half, they just got
3: okay, it's 14-10. Speaking of guys going for it, like idiotic situations, it's 14-10. The defense is playing good. They have a 4th-and-1, I think, at like the 46 or something, like their own 46. And he calls timeout. And then they think about it. He sends the punt team out. He snaps it to the up back, and he gets stuffed. And Texas A&M goes in and gets a field goal before the end of the half and makes it 17-10. What in the hell? What in the hell was he doing? Look, I think he's a program builder. I think his in-game decisions aren't great, I'll be honest with you.
1: I'm looking at your. I was looking at your tweets on Saturday, and I just see what a stupid decision by Dillingham. Call timeout. Just let your time go off the clock. His game management, my God. like you just really went in on your head coach there. What gives, Pete?
3: Because they had a chance to win that game. They could have won that game at A&M, which is supposedly a really good team. They should have won that game. And so it just frustrates me. They had every opportunity, and then it just mushroomed. I mean, they turned the ball over in the second half, and twice they threw, you know, pick sixes, and you're not going to win games like that. But they were in that game, hung around, should have had a chance to win it, made some bad, questionable decisions, and I think sometimes that leads to a thing that just snowballs on you. And by the way, he's always out on the field arguing with the officials and griping and moaning. Go figure out the game management strategy before you start screaming at officials all the time.
2: Dang. Hey, Pete, can I give you an under-the-radar quarterback to keep an eye on that you should be able to keep an eye on? Have you gone up to FAU to see Caden Veltkamp yet?
3: No, but I watched him the other night.
2: Buddy.
3: He could throw it a little bit.
2: Buddy, he is right up your alley. Like tall, 6'5", 6'6", 235 pounds, can absolutely sling it. I'm telling you, NFL people, they probably love
3: him. The kid from Mississippi State.
2: Kamario Taylor. Yeah, he's got a great arm, too. He's not really a secret anymore, though. Yeah, that's kind of mainstream.
3: Did Mestemaker outplay Dante Moore the other day?
2: Without a doubt. Mm. Without a doubt.
3: Yeah. Hey, he's good.
5: You saw a couple got struck by lightning in Central Florida the other day, Pete. Did you see that?
3: Well, you know what, LeVar? It's interesting you bring that up because there's been people getting struck by lightning all over the place in Florida lately.
5: Kind of crazy. What's going on?
3: Yeah.
5: What y'all doing?
3: There was a guy, a captain down on a boat down in the Keys that got hit by lightning like about a month ago.
5: Is that a new drug or is that real lightning?
2: No, that happens all the time though, right?
5: I'm just saying, I know you knew about crunk juice and what's the other stuff that,
2: oh, Trank.
5: Trank. Trank. I mean, you knew about Trank. Is that a new drug trending lightning? You know,
3: no, I don't think so. I think you're actually getting struck by lightning. By the way, you got a better chance of winning the lottery than you
5: then
3: do getting struck
5: by
3: lightning.
5: Yeah.
2: Hey, what's all this stuff with no hurricanes so far through September at this point? Isn't that a new revelation?
3: But you know what, Brady? I grew up in South Florida when I was a kid. We didn't have hurricanes all the time. We didn't.
2: So what are you blaming on cloud seeding? Is that what you're saying?
3: No, but it might
1: chemtrails.
2: Isn't
3: there a super?
2: What conspiracy theory?
3: There's an El Nino this year.
2: That's on the West Coast. That doesn't impact you.
3: No, it's all over. It impacts the weather. Our weather's been crap all summer.
2: But you haven't had any hurricanes. I mean,
3: no, but we haven't had much sun either. I'm sorry. I'm starting to get
2: pale. That'll impact you with that nice olive skin you've got.
3: I'm getting pale.
5: Olive.
1: Yeah.
3: LeVar sees me at the Super Bowl and he goes, "Oh, damn."
2: He's a Paisan, man.
5: You be tan.
2: Clobbering?
5: You
2: Sicilian? What are you?
5: Tan dude, bro.
2: Where Naples. Are you, Pete? Where are you at for Naples. Italy? You got to be somewhere Naples. South.
3: No, Naples. Naples? Yeah, okay. Naples. Right. Yeah, Napoledon.
2: Napoledon.
1: Yeah, Pete rolled.
5: You absorb. You definitely are an absorber, Pete.
1: Pete rolled in with.
5: You ain't got to worry.
1: Pete rolled in with four buttons down on his. On his shirt, too.
2: I love Pete. That's one of my favorite things about you. You're not afraid to show off the chest a little bit, you know?
1: You got the Italian horn.
3: I don't have any chest hair, though. It's weird. I'm the only Italian that doesn't have a lot of hair.
2: Yeah, but you're not afraid to go 3-4 buttons down.
3: Yeah, most of the time, I mean, just two. Just two.
5: Right? You got nipple rings, Pete.
1: Pete, do you have the horn necklace? Do you have that going?
3: I do.
1: Yeah.
3: Yes, I do. I have
5: you're
3: horn.
5: A freak, Pete.
2: He wears it with pride. I tried to snatch that like a Aqib Talib one time. He didn't take Pete like that. I tried to snatch that.
5: Pete, do you have leather chaps, Pete?
3: No. I have the horn necklace and I have the fingers. The hook'em horn ones.
5: Yeah, right.
1: There we go. Pete, always appreciate it. You can get him on X at Prisco CBS if you want some of that smoke. Senior NFL columnist for CBS Sports, CBS Sports HQ analyst. And we'll do it again next week. Thanks, Pete.
3: All right, guys. Take care.
5: All right, Pete.
1: There he is, the great Pete Prisco with us here on Fox Sports Radio. He's just wearing Kenny Dillingham out. Just wearing him out.
2: I, by the way, I still think they have a shot to win the Big 12. You know, it's like they lost a non-conference game. Like, they still have a shot to be in contention for it, but he's the can man, right?
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3: 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Kenneth Walker III, formerly with the Seahawks and now playing in Kansas City, was incredible last night with 23 carries, 173 yards, and a touchdown. Whether he was bouncing runs to the outside or lowering his shoulder for punishing yards after contact, Walker provided an absolute game-breaking performance for Kansas City. I'm Drake Toll.
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1: 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The crown is yours. So we were talking yesterday, and LeVar was making the point that, you know, maybe had Myles Garrett tested himself in the preseason a little bit, maybe they would have figured out that there was something wrong there and not wait until he gets to Australia dealing with Trent Williams and all that. And the discussion has popped up, I think, more in recent years because of some of these week one performances about the lack of reps in, or some of these week one performances about the lack of reps in the preseason for some of these teams. One of the teams that had one of the worst weeks of anybody was the Chargers. They looked awful. Madison Beer looked great, but the Chargers themselves looked terrible. And so,
2: and tell people who that is, by the way, because that's not a player, people.
1: That's
2: just so y'all
3: she's
2: know.
3: A pop star.
4: There you go. First off, aren't we calling her Madison Breer?
2: Madison Breer.
1: Yeah, Madison Breer. Yes,
2: that's correct.
4: Yeah.
1: Madison Breer looked great.
2: And she did. She was representing.
1: She was.
2: Her people wasn't. That's all.
1: And so Jim Harbaugh, the coach of the Chargers, upon further review, might actually regret maybe not utilizing the preseason a little bit more.
5: We made some preseason type of mistakes. Now, in retrospect, you know, we should play our guys a little bit more in the preseason and give them those game-like reps. So onward. And attacking all areas to find improvement.
1: I'm telling you, the running back is back, and so is preseason.
2: Preseason's going to be back next year. You best believe that.
1: It's back.
2: You gotta play guys, man. Like, I get the whole resting, and I get the whole, oh, I don't want to get them hurt. I get that conversation. It makes a ton of sense. But you have preseason for a reason, and it's not to figure out who's going to be on your roster. It's to get your team prepared for the season without the games counting while you're doing it. Oh, like, this is what we need to work on. Good. You got some good game reps. Good. Like, you don't got to play guys the whole entire game, but you do need to get guys acclimated to what the speed of the game is, especially if you're a rookie or if you're a guy that's coming off of an injury. I know it's like, the mindset is to say, he's coming off of an injury. Let's not risk it. Like, no, he's coming off of an injury. Let's get you acclimated to being on the football field. I just think there's something to be said about it. It doesn't need to be overdone. But not playing at all, for it to have become not to play at all, my whole thing is then just do away with preseason. Do away with preseason and let the chips fall where they may, because that's what they did on Sunday. I can recall when I was playing New England was never, they never started off really well. They didn't, they were a slow starting team sometimes from time to time. I wouldn't get too lost and caught up in the fact that teams don't look as good in this week one, but I still think that the preseason matters. That's all. I think it does.
4: I do think it matters. I do think it helps the starters, you know, bang a little bit, get that initial callousing, if you will, soreness, kind of working through it. I think there's something to that. It's really for the back end roster guys. Even when we played VAR, I mean, it was still for, if you're trying to solidify a spot, compete for a spot, that sort of thing. Because to your point, New England always played their guys. And there was a period of time where, like, the first four or five, you know, weeks of the season, they were trying to figure out that identity. So even once you get into it, you're not game planning in preseason. You're not showing your best stuff in preseason. And so because of that, there's only so much you're going to get out of it. Like, this to me has a lot to do with Jim Harbaugh philosophically, offensively, what he wants to do, and then Mike McDaniel. And those two meshing together along with Justin Herbert. And right now, it feels like it's still a work in progress. It's early. There's no need to panic. You know, the only people who should be panicking are the NFL, because the NFL behind the scenes pushed this whole, you know, wags or girlfriends of players with this whole thing that happened through training camp. And if they're trying to promote and push Madison Breer, as we'll call her,
2: Breer,
4: amongst others, yeah, then you're going to limit the amount of TV time, you know, that they're going to start getting for some of these ladies if the team's not in contention. So,
2: maybe I'm wrong.
4: Maybe they get more TV time because the team's so bad. That's all they show. Because
2: them Wags, you know, they got to play preseason too. You know what I mean? They got to get warmed up.
4: They got mid-season form.
2: Yeah, they got it. I mean, and they fighting for roster spots. You know what I mean? And hey, let me tell you something. There are more roster spots on those rosters than there are on the teams.
1: Oh, yeah?
2: Oh, yeah. You got it's competitive, too. It's way more competitive, too, man. High stakes.
1: I mean, also, you know, it's not the, you know, a distressed look. You know, some might find that appealing. So if they're getting wiped out again.
4: Damsel in distress?
1: Yeah, something like
2: she
1: that.
2: She didn't look like she was distressed. She looked like she was pumped up.
1: She was ripping a daiquiri.
4: She looked like she had that little whole thing planned. I was like, oh, all man. Right. Well, you do know they're playing the Cardinals, right? Like, they should win this game. This
2: man.
4: Good.
2: Well, she was happy, though.
4: She was happy.
2: I mean, that's just, from what I could gather.
1: Ripping a cocktail up there and... You know, watching her guy play bad.
4: Also, they're not doing away with the preseason when they're selling preseason tickets as part of the season package.
1: Yeah.
4: If you could sell a preseason game for the same amount you're selling for a regular season, yeah, I think the owners are going to hang on to that one.
1: I was shocked at the prices of preseason tickets when I was in Chicago for the Browns-Bears game. I was shocked. They should have been giving those away, and they just weren't. Even nosebleeds were $75, $80.
2: I was watching a video yesterday of Lester Hayes and Night Train Lane clotheslining Lynn Swann. And then Mel Blunt taking one of their receivers. And it was like a suplex / DDT. And I'm not saying football needs to go back to being that violent. I'm just saying from what we were to where we are now, there needs to be a coming to Jesus moment where we understand that football is football and it's okay to be played. And play in the preseason. Get you some downs. Get you some reps in the preseason, man. Get that thump time in the preseason.
1: You probably couldn't use Lester's nickname anymore either.
2: No, you heard me say Lester Hayes, right? I didn't use the Lester, the Lester.
1: Yeah. Yeah. Can't do that anymore.
2: No, I can't do it.
1: It is Two Pros and a Cup of Joe here on Fox Sports Radio. LeVar Arrington, Brady Quinn, Jonas Knox with you. Up next, we close up shop with the leftovers right here on FSR.
2: Hey, everybody. Trucks aren't built the way they used to be. Too much flash. Not enough grit. 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They get it right, and they get it right every time. 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
17: 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Sounds incredible.
18: Here's the leftovers.
1: All right, Larray, what do we got?
19: Well, I know you've seen them. Those new Guardian caps, big old padded helmets that stick out like sore thumbs, looking like Pac-Man out there. Well, Saints wide receiver Chris Olave wore one over the weekend, and listening to his reasoning why.
20: Yeah, I know all the head injuries I done had in my career, so it was just a decision I had made that I got kids now. I want to be able to live the long game. It's not all about football, so I want to live regular life after I'm done with football. I love my kids to death, so I don't really care how it looks no more. I just got to throw it on.
1: He has had a lot of concussion issues, so that one.
2: And they're doing all these things to maintain safety around the sport and continue to maintain safety around the sport. Just make everybody wear them. Why not? If you make it a norm, I mean, think about it. We made everybody put masks on when COVID was here. Everybody did it. Like, just make it normal.
1: See how well that turned out. So
2: everybody wore them.
4: I was going to say, is there any data that supports wearing that helps?
2: No, I don't think. I mean, I'm sure the people that make them will say that there's data.
4: I've said this, and I'll keep saying it. You get concussions when you hit the side and back of your head. Mm-hmm. And so way they're teaching tackling now, taking the head out of the tackle, subjects your neck and the side of your head to getting hit. As a tackler, I think it's more dangerous than what it was.
2: There's no
4: way.
2: Your
4: strongest position is when your spinal position is straight, your head's not turned, you're in a straight line, and you see what you hit with your head up. That's always been the case.
2: That's based off of contact. It's the moments where you can't control what's happening.
4: That's, sure. I'm just saying, like, the ones where we do, it's true. There's no way around, like, when you're hitting the ground, when you're, you know, there's going to be times you don't see the guy. There's nothing you can do. But I also would say this. How many times do you see guys doing neck exercises and kind of building up their neck muscles?
2: That's old school.
4: Right.
2: But I had a 21-inch neck when I played.
4: Yeah. You don't see dudes doing it as much anymore.
2: Big-ass neck.
4: Yeah,
2: I used to have no neck veined out guys. This is horrible. I used to, when I was at home, I would have my chick sit on my head, and I would do neck exercises.
1: No kidding.
2: I'm telling you the truth.
1: Gotta try that.
2: I strengthen that neck because you got to get that weight on there. Like when I do it in the weight room, you know, it's real hard for the strength and conditioning coach to do it. They have the machines, but you know, it's nothing like that old school where they put the towel on your head and they hold your chin and your forehead and you got to like move your head up. You get that big neck.
1: Breathe out of your ears too. Huh?
2: Or if you need to.
19: You know, I've been put on someone's back while they do like push-ups.
2: Yeah.
19: But I've never, that the head is a new one.
2: Well, you know, maybe try it.
19: Try that out sometime.
2: You got to do front, back, side to side. Up this way, way, and this way.
4: I know where this is going. This is going nowhere fast.
1: Like, Lorena, why do you do this?
19: I wasn't.
4: It's not Lorena.
19: Me,
4: you started it too. You just said breathe through your ears.
1: What? Yes, I was asking what else you could do.
2: Breathe through your ears. So you're just going to bury your face, huh?
4: What do you mean by that, Jonas?
2: Jeez,
4: what do you mean by that, buddy?
2: What
4: Tell
2: did
4: us.
2: You mean by that, Jonas?
4: Yeah, you're so clean.
2: You'd be trying to, like, trick everybody. What'd you mean by that, Jonas?
1: Yeah.
2: Breathe out of your
4: Come
2: ears.
4: On, Jonas.
2: Hey, Spanky, you stay out of it.
1: What did you want to say?
2: Stay out of it, Spanky.
1: Aye, sir.
2: You know what I wanted to say.
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6: I think Josh Allen, because Lamar needs to come back and show me that he's healthy again. Kind of that highest level in-pocket passing game. If he could master that, no one could stop him. He'd be the most. He'd be the first unstoppable football player in history. I keep waiting to see the full measure that we've seen a lot of it, but to see all of it, Lamar, man, if it all came back together, you know, to stop him.
0: Broadcasting from the man cave.
6: But I got to see him healthy. And so without that, I'd say Josh.
0: This is Dan Patrick.
3: It's a Tuesday, hour one. Come on in. Gang's here, fully assembled. My thanks to Tony Reale, who filled in for me yesterday while I was on the movie set for Grown Ups 3. I'll talk a little bit more about that coming up. Todd is here, Dylan, Marv, Paulie, yours truly, and of course, the backroom guys as well. Good morning. If you're watching this program, you can watch it on NBC Sports Now and also on Peacock and our radio affiliates over 440 cities that carry this program. Hall of Fame coach Bill Cowher will stop by in about 20 minutes from now. And Kansas City Chief fan, the talented Nick Wright from First Things First on Fox Sports 1 in an hour from now. 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Operator Tyler sitting by. He'll take your phone calls for the day. Play of the day, poll questions, stat of the day, all of that forthcoming. Once again, the reaction has been great with the DP Show merchandise. We got some new gear for the whole family. 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Stat of the day is always brought to you by Panini America, the official trading cards of the Dan Patrick Show. When you think about Patrick Mahomes, Hall of Fame career has gone through a couple of different lives. When you think about when I think the initial thought with Patrick Mahomes is, man, that guy airs it out. And he did. When he had Tyreek Hill, Travis Kelce in his prime, that was the NFL's most explosive offense. Well, Tyreek Hill goes to Miami. Patrick Mahomes didn't blink. They end up winning a Super Bowl by spreading the ball around. Didn't have the big offensive weapons there, but Mahomes would improvise with his legs. Now Kansas City is evolving again. If week one, I know, tiny sample, but what we saw last night is they can win by running the football consistently and having a true 1,000-yard rusher. Because Mahomes hasn't had that. Pacheco was great. He got tough yards for you. They've had a couple of different incarnations of a running game there. But you think about they've had a passing attack. They've had a really good defense. Now you have Mahomes improvising, and now they're back to playing maybe Andy Reid kind of football of balanced offensively and defensively. And what you saw last night with Kenneth Walker, he's going to break tackles for you. He's built like a guy who is going to be a powerful running back, but he's also very elusive. And Paulie brought up earlier when we were talking before the show, there's a Le'Veon Bell to him. He kind of floats, goes. And when he goes with those jump cuts, he can take it 60 yards as we saw last night. And you can look at this as we normally do. Is it about the Denver defense? Is it about Denver and the defense and who they played last year, who played quarterback against them, and they did not face great quarterbacks. But Mahomes has that ability to evolve. Andy Reid, Eric Bieniemy back, play calling, and you saw a Kansas City team that looked, now, struggling early, but then once they got into a rhythm, then you saw that was kind of scary because there are people still think Kansas City's not going to make the playoffs this year. Mahomes scoring the first touchdown, and who would have thought it'd be on a running play when we were told all offseason he's going to limit the amount of runs. He's not going to run the way he once did. But they continue to evolve, and that's the impressive part of this. But getting Kenneth Walker, Also, you got to wrap him up. The number of yards that he has after contact, they were the most of any running back in week one. You get the fourth most touches. Now, I don't know if you're going to load him up and you're going to give him 20 to 25 carries. You know, that seems to be a different generation of running back. But you saw that when they mix it up, Mahomes is able to take advantage of you in a variety of ways. So here is Mahomes after the win last night over the Broncos.
7: I just wanted to play. Like, I'd done so much rehab and so much work to kind of put myself in this position. I just wanted to get out there and play. Like, this is what you do it for, and I was able to play and go out there, and my guys around me kind of helped me. So whenever I feel like I didn't play my best football, we still were able to go out there and beat a really good football team pretty well. And it's because the guys around me stepped up and knew that they're going to have to help me as I kind of get back into the rhythm of things.
3: Also, keep this in mind. Mahomes didn't complete a pass over 10 yards downfield, and Kansas City still scored 31 points. Those days are gone. When they had Tyreek Hill, Tyreek Hill would get past the defense. Then those defenses decided everything's going to be in front of us. We're going to see how patient Mahomes can be. And you're able to use Kelce sparingly, a couple of big plays, did have a block slash hold on that first touchdown with Mahomes. But when Mahomes took off and ran, I went, get down, slide, get out of, wait, what, oh, touchdown. Okay, I didn't expect that to start the season. But, you know, that's Mahomes, always full of surprises. And when you think about those first 5 years, he averaged a little over 38 touchdowns per season. First 5 years. The last three, and keep in mind that he missed three games last season, he's averaged 25. Touchdown passes. 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All right, Dylan, doing the honors with the poll question for the first hour. What are we going with?
8: Well, I think it's only fair to start with Todd's polls after what happened last night.
3: Oh, that's right. Todd, I don't know if you're objective and balanced since your Broncos were humiliated last night.
4: I'm objective in that it was disgusting in every facet of the game.
3: Okay.
4: That doesn't mean the season's going to go that way, but I was not expecting anything like I saw yesterday.
3: Okay. And I didn't think you would think that they were going to play that poorly, Todd. I mean, you do skew negative, but I didn't think you'd be like, oh, we're going to get blown out.
4: Well, to have no pass rush at all and you can't tackle anyone, especially the running back, is a disaster. I didn't even know Zach Allen and Nick Benito. I thought maybe they were on IR, but I guess they were part of the week one.
3: Is this
4: game.
3: A we?
4: Yeah, it's still
3: like
4: we.
3: Like, we didn't do well last week.
4: We embarrassed ourselves week one. We came out of the box very poorly.
3: Yes, Paulie.
9: I just checked. I think that's sarcasm by Todd because Nick Benito was cleared to play and did play yesterday.
3: Oh, I
9: was
3: see.
9: Not on IR.
3: I see what you're doing. That sneaky Joe Buck sense of humor.
4: They were in uniform. I didn't see much. They didn't touch Patrick Mahomes like at all.
3: All right, Dylan, what do you have for me then?
9: All right. Long year.
11: What is the most accurate statement after last night? The Chiefs are back, the Broncos are done, both or neither?
3: Well, I have the Broncos winning the Super Bowl. They started out 1-2 last year. We get caught up in this, and oh my goodness. Now, it's nice to see Mahomes healthy. Kenneth Walker's role. Kansas City's defense, their secondary. I was curious about that. So I'm going to start with that, the positive side of this. I am concerned, though, the Broncos defense, and Fritzy sent this to me. I think this is from the analyst Warren Sharp, Todd.
4: Correct.
3: If you look at the quarterbacks the Broncos defense played last year, okay? Cam Ward week one, Jake Browning, Jalen Hurts, Justin Fields, Jackson Dart, Dak Prescott, C.J. Stroud, Davis Mills, Geno Smith, Mahomes, Mariota, Geno Smith, Kenny Pickett, Jordan Love, Trey Lance, Chris Oladokun. Those are the quarterbacks the Broncos defense played last year. Now, would they have over 50, 60 sacks last year? But not exactly a great run of that's not murderer's row with quarterbacks here. And Warren Sharp pointing that out of did they get by because they didn't play great quarterbacks last year. Now, do I think they're a great offense and defensive team? I think they're extremely balanced. Yes, I have them winning the Super Bowl. We get caught up in week one. Just like with the Chiefs, they look great. Broncos look terrible. You know, how about when we get to the end of September, that's when I think you overreact. Prior to that, you start out 1-2, 3-0, 2-1. Let's let this play out just a little bit. But that's not any fun in this business. Yes, Paul.
9: But you can see a team like the Broncos. You get the loss. You got the Jaguars, Rams, 49ers, Chargers, Seahawks. That's a hit. Yep. That's a month and a half of toughies.
3: Yes. And that's usually what happens where you go, okay, who's your next opponent? Like the Packers play the Jets. Now all of a sudden the sky is falling in Green Bay. That what if they lose to the Jets? And then can they get by the Falcons? And I go, wait, hold on here. Now I don't have the Packers making the playoffs, but what you saw at the end of that Minnesota game, like that's what's troubling. I mean, Packer fans not happy with Matt LaFleur. Although you had Mike LaFleur winning his debut and then Matt LaFleur losing week one, John Harbaugh winning and Jim Harbaugh losing. Yes, Paul.
9: So there's two LaFleurs. There's one McDonald, one McDaniel. McDaniel's a coordinator. McDonald's a coach in Seattle.
3: Yeah.
9: Got it.
3: Yeah.
9: And then Mike McDaniel is an OC with the Chargers.
3: Yes.
9: Clear that up.
3: Yes. Any other poll questions that Todd is providing today, Dylan?
8: Well, I have one that's sort of an extension, I guess, off of that one. After week one, who do you like to win the AFC West? The Chiefs, the Broncos, the Chargers, or the Raiders? Now, this is feels very different than it did 3 days ago before there was any games. But the Chargers, your Chargers, Dan.
3: No, I didn't buy into the Chargers this year. No, I did not. And then Jim Harbaugh, he's got to stop doing this. He thinks that Justin Herbert's going to be the greatest quarterback who's ever played the position when he's all said and done.
9: NFL history?
3: Yes.
9: Not Charger history?
3: No. Not even Charger history.
9: Dan Fouts?
3: No. Oh. There's a lot of pressure already. Justin Herbert's what, 28? I think? Hadn't won anything. Like, just let him try to win a playoff game and ease into this greatness here. He looks like he's got the, you know, fiance, beautiful fiance. He's got it all. He's in L.A., you know. Slow down. Yes, Dylan.
8: Yeah, so actually I have another stat from Warren Sharp on the Chargers. So this was supposed to be their easy game. They now have the number two toughest schedule in the NFL after week two.
3: Mm.
8: The least amount of net rest. So they have seven games with rest disadvantage, four games versus teams coming off a bye. And I look, it really is murderer's row. They go Raiders, Bills, Seahawks, Broncos, Chiefs, Rams, Texans, Ravens. Then you get a Jets week, and then Patriots, Bucks, Raiders, Niners, Dolphins, Chiefs, Broncos.
3: Yeah. Yeah, but when we run down schedules, you don't know who is actually going to be really good and who's not. Every year you got four new teams at least to go into the playoffs and four that drop out. Somebody you go, boy, I had high hopes for that team. And then all of a sudden, you know, Jacksonville comes out of nowhere. So, I always look at that toughest schedule. I want to know how many games are on the road, your divisional games. Are you doing East Coast, West Coast, West Coast, East Coast, those kind of things. But it's 1 week. But that's what makes this so great is you have time to chop up each game or your team before the next week. It's not like, yeah, you got another game tomorrow night. Yeah, Pauline.
9: Can we back up with something Dylan just said? He said rest disadvantaged games. Is that a new stat where a team plays on a Monday and has to play again on Sunday or Sunday to Thursday?
8: Yeah, so I think you're basically crunching the spread of days between games and travel. So they have seven games with the rest disadvantage. I don't know how that's quantified. I'll be fair, but it doesn't sound good, Dan.
3: Is there special parking for the rest disadvantage?
8: You get a placard?
3: Yeah, Paul.
9: I used to be tired. Now I'm rest disadvantaged.
3: I'm tired from the movie last night. It was a long day. A long day. I'll give you the, some of the details that I'm allowed to tell you, but it's grown-ups 3, got there at 1 in the afternoon, didn't get home until 11 at night, and I only have one line in the movie. It's a whole lot of sitting around talking to Sandler. Now, I love talking to Sandman, Maya Rudolph, Chris Rock. Chris Rock and Maya are, I'm in their scene, but that's the one line that I have with them. Yes, Todd?
12: Did you have to sign anything about what you can share and not share,
3: yes,
12: like the Taylor?
3: Yes, you do. No, it's not like Taylor Swift. By the way, Tom Cruise at the Chiefs game?
12: Why?
3: Huh? What was that all about?
12: Why is Tom Cruise in this?
3: I know he's got a movie coming out, but but how is he promoting it? Just because he's there, he's not being interviewed.
9: But it's like a trigger effect.
3: Yeah, but you know, Troy and Joe weren't talking about the movie. So I don't know. Maybe there's a reason why he was in Kansas City. I was kind of surprised. But, and a new hairdo, I think, for Tom. He's kind of on an old Justin Bieber look there. Yes, Marvin.
13: Feels like a subtle promotion. You're with maybe the most famous person on earth right now. That's almost like being on Jimmy Fallon or Jimmy Kimmel right now.
3: Yeah, but it's not like Tom Cruise disappeared for years. He's got movies that come out all the time.
13: He's promoting his film.
3: Who is he promoting it to?
13: Indirectly.
3: They didn't say anything about it.
13: But now people are going to Google Tom Cruise. Oh, man, he's got a movie coming out. Digger, all right, I'm in.
3: Are you going to seriously Google Tom Cruise because he's sitting next to Taylor Swift?
9: Just did. There's a lot of stuff about his new movie, and he's doing a lot of promotion. I guess they're kicking it off this week. That's a man of the people move, going to football games, hanging out.
3: But who's he talking to?
13: Taylor Swift.
3: I know, but okay.
13: You're just not getting it, DP.
3: I'm an actor, okay? I know how to promote the movie.
9: You were working on your craft yesterday.
3: Yeah. I should have gone to Kansas City to promote Grown Ups 3. Yes, Dylan.
14: Does that make you more of an actor than Tom Cruise? Because he was just hanging out at a football game yesterday. You were on the job site.
3: Well, I'm an actor. He's a movie star.
14: Yeah, thank you.
3: There's a big difference.
9: Yeah, you're not in it for the fame.
3: No. Yes, Paul.
9: Tom Cruise, it's a big kickoff month for promotion for him. He's on the cover of GQ, sit-down interview. I heard 60 Minutes is in the mix. This is his best actor push.
3: Ooh. Mm. Yes, Todd.
12: I think the question is, which we're kind of getting to, is are you more likely to see Digger because he was sitting next to Taylor Swift and or the guy he went to the Chiefs game? Oh, Tom Cruise likes football. I'll go see Digger. Can you connect the dots with that?
3: Well, you have to explain that Digger's the name of the movie.
12: You're right, Digger's the name of the movie. Well, there's been a lot of movie promotion for it on TV.
3: Yeah.
12: But as far as specifically going to the game, are you more likely to go see that movie because, oh, he went to the Chiefs game or he's hanging out with Taylor Swift. I got to go see that movie.
3: No.
12: That's what I think. No.
3: No. What, Dylan?
14: Whether intentional or not, we are currently sitting here talking about Tom Cruise and his movie. So if he did it on purpose or by accident, it's working. Just showing up places.
3: So by showing up and we don't know why you showed up and then we mention why you didn't show up, then therefore people are going to, I got to go see that movie.
9: Bingo.
14: It's genius.
3: Mm. You know what? Maybe if it's good, you'll go see that. What?
12: There's a big difference between talking about something and then actually going out and seeing the movie.
3: Exactly.
12: Too.
3: Exactly. Bill Cowher is set to join us on loan from CBS. We'll get to your phone calls, settle on a poll question. Just getting started on this Tuesday morning. 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
5: Jim Rome here with your Rome Report. Don't know about you, but my head is still spinning from that incredible weekend of both college and pro ball. I don't even know where to start. Yes, I do. With the This Is The Year Dallas Cowboys, who got worked by the Giants, same as they ever were. Thought for Dallas QB Dak Prescott and his ridiculous GOTY, greatest offense there is acronym. More like lamest gloss there is. George Pickens putting it on the ground, CeeDee Lamb erased altogether, and Whack himself throwing one of the worst picks ever, leading to a Giants score right before halftime. Afterwards, Whack said, quote, "I think that was a huge point in the game," end quote. You think? Whack? I know it was. It absolutely was the turning point of that game. How do you not throw that ball into the 10th row? Greatest offense there is, or worst decision you've ever made? Not only is this not the greatest offense there is, you weren't even the best quarterback on the field Sunday, Whack. Jackson Dart was. I'm Jim.
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0: 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You want to talk about Denver last night, or you want to start out with Kansas City?
1: Well, I think we should talk about the game. I think Kansas City is really the storyline here, Dan. I think, number one, I think a lot of people are wondering whether Andy Reid will stick with the running game that long, getting a guy that they got in the offseason. And I think, obviously, Eric Bieniemy had a lot to do with that. And so I was impressed with what they did. I was more impressed also with the defensive side of the ball with Steve Spagnuolo. It's a lot of new players on that side. I thought it was a very, very good showing on both sides of the ball by the Kansas City Chiefs.
0: We saw offenses do extremely well. I think highest scoring week one offensively in a long, long time. 21 of the NFL's 32 teams have new offensive coordinators.
1: Right.
0: Now, usually the defense starts out and then the offense has to catch up, I think. Why do you think the offense looks so good in week one?
1: Well, I think for that reason that you just talked about, you know, a lot of times we talk about preparation, and a lot of times the preparation is based on what you get from a film study, is that you watch them break down these teams. So I think, as you just discussed, I think 21 new offensive coordinators or 10 different head coaches, the most since 2006. I think that led to it more than maybe the lack of tackling or practice. And I think it was the unknown factor that entered into this game. And so I think as we start to go along, I think this thing, it'll start to even out a little bit more on the defensive side of the ball as we start to get more information on each one of these teams.
0: But give me your philosophy on tackling in the preseason and how that can help you. I know it's kind of a, push-pull of how much do I expose my guys to then get ready for the regular season, but you saw some of these coaches saying, we're not tackling in the preseason, and you had a lot of missed tackles even last night with Denver.
1: Yeah, I think it's a fine line you have in playing players in the preseason. We never tackled in training camp, but you did in the preseason, at least at games, at least for a quarter. Just understand the speed is a little bit faster. The angles are a little bit different. And it's certainly the contact part of that is something that you really don't simulate. So I think it's, I don't know if it was so much the tackling or the preparation. I think it's more the unknown of who you were going against on this particular week because, like you said, there's 21 different coordinators. And also, that means the other 11, they're pretty good. So they're probably going to score some points that weren't changed. So I think, again, these things have a way of balancing out. And so I think you'll see that in the next few weeks.
0: I mentioned about 15 minutes ago how the Chiefs' offense evolves. Mahomes, it was throwing, 35 to 40 touchdown passes, and Tyreek Hill and stretching the defense. Then all of a sudden they became a defensive team. And then, Mahomes wins with receivers who aren't well known and win a Super Bowl. And now maybe you're back to having a legitimate 1,000-yard rusher. I mean, that we saw Brady do that, but that ability for quarterbacks to say, hey, my identity isn't lost here. With I don't get to throw 35 touchdown passes, what kind of role does the quarterback play in letting that quarterback know we got to win? It's not about your stats.
1: I don't think Patrick Mahomes has ever been about the stats. I think having an opportunity to get the MVP of the Super Bowl and Kenneth Walker, what it does to your team, and then think about where Patrick was at right now and where he is in terms of coming back from his injury. I think it was a smart move on Andy. That's one thing about Andy Reid. Say what you want about him. I think he's one of the greatest coaches in the league and in the history of the league, and I think the best in today's game because of his ability to adapt. He's okay delegating. He's okay in letting Spag do what he wants to do. He brought in Eric Bieniemy because he knows he's got a Kenneth Walker. He's got a quarterback. He doesn't want to expose himself that quickly. So he's able to adapt and adjust to his football teams, and he's also able to delegate. And I think that's a big part of what he's been able to do very well. And I think it has nothing to do with Patrick. It's about longevity, right, in this National Football League. And I think asking Patrick to be the guy that does it week in and week out, he will. He'll when he needs to. And I think he showed it again last night on his scramble. So, but taking a lot of that pressure off of him also allows him to be healthy and get him ready, prepared for the long season that's going to be.
0: We overreact. Fans overreact. How do coaches not overreact to the result from week one?
1: You know what? It doesn't define who you are, Dan. I think the biggest thing to me the first month, there's just indicators that you have of areas of concern. So I think the one thing you're trying to do with your football team is find out what is your strengths and what are your flaws. And so I think a lot of times you have to, whatever a flaw is, it has to show up on a consistent basis. So I think you don't overreact to week one. I think, a lot of times, the bullets are flying. You're not sure who you have. Again, a lot of these different play callers, even.

0: 4, 0, 45. So you have to give them the attempts. You have to have the opportunity to get those big plays.
1: Talking to Bill Cowher, Hall of Famer, NFL Today on CBS analyst. Who is the best running back you ever tackled?
0: Well, the hardest one I ever tried to tackle was Earl Campbell. I would say Walter Payton, Eric Dickerson. Eric Dickerson, I remember hitting him one time. I started up at his shoulders, and I ended up down and holding onto his toes. So I just kept sliding down, and he kept moving. So I started up high, and I ended up – I was able to hang on to one of his shoes right at the very beginning. I go, okay, that's not easy. So I think Eric Dickerson, to me, the way he ran, his great balance – Walter Payton was another one that was very, very good. I remember a lot of times we had a guy in Kansas City. I didn't have to tackle him, but I remember being on a defensive side with Marty Schottenheimer. It was Christian Okoye. Christian Okoye was a big man, and he was a hard man to get down, particularly if you're playing in December and November when it gets a little bit cold. He was not a guy you wanted to hit, and he had thighs that were bigger than people's bodies.
1: Do you have pictures of you tackling Walter Payton or Earl Campbell or Eric Dickerson?
0: No.
1: There's no documentation of this, coaches, what you're saying.
0: No, there's no, because I didn't make a highlight film. I mean, if I was in there, I was in there for a very brief moment, but it was not very much. It was him running past me or running through me. So if I did, then I wouldn't tell you about it.
1: Well, no, I would want to see it, coach, because now I have to take your word for it.
0: Why do you always bring up my failures? Like now you want to see
1: I mentioned you won a Super Bowl.
0: Oh, at the very beginning.
1: Yes.
0: And it didn't even roll off your tongue. It hurt you to say it. You did. It's like, I have to say this. Now I can really get down to the nitty-gritty.
1: If I tackled Walter Payton, I'd have a poster of it.
0: Well, if I tackled Walter Payton, too, I would have been probably proud. I didn't tackle him, okay? He got through my tackle, okay? So and I didn't do it.
1: Oh, my bad. I should have phrased it differently. How many guys did you try but were unable to tackle?
0: The guys that you missed don't really stay in your memory that long.
1: You know, so, you didn't stay in their memory either.
0: Well, no, I don't know if that was a memory.
1: Who was your Super Bowl pick?
0: I really don't know. I still think the Rams are going to be a team that you're going to have to deal with. I think Seattle, people have overlooked them. I still think they're for real. The Texans and Buffalo, obviously, I think that was one of the best games of the weekend. We talk about 8 different lead changes. I like to see CJ Stroud look pretty good in that game, honestly. He made some good throws. So not to be the biggest question on that Houston defense. I know they had a tough outing. But listen, Josh Allen's going to do that to a lot of people. Getting C.J. Moore this offseason was a big acquisition, I think, for the Buffalo Bills. And you saw the impact that he had. And I think Jim Leonard on the defensive side for the Buffalo Bills is going to be a big boost for them as a defensive coordinator. So it's still a long way to go. A lot to be played. I love the fact it was 5 divisional games and all the home teams basically won. I know San Francisco and LA Rams, San Francisco, I guess, technically won on the road, but they were playing that game, you know, in Australia. So, but the other 4 games that all the home teams won, we'll have 5 more this weekend. So the divisional games were big early in the season. And I think we saw the importance of that for the home team when it took place this week.
1: Would you rather try to defend Josh Allen or Patrick Mahomes at their peak?
0: We're at right now, I would just say I think Patrick Mahomes, with where he's at, I mean, I think that team, Patrick is very good, but Josh Allen is pretty special. He's a true runner out of the pocket, with where he's at in his career. And he's the most explosive quarterback in the National Football League.
1: Who's he remind you of?
0: I think he's kind of unique in his own style. Ben Roethlisberger in his time was a guy that, you know, he was a 6'5 or 240-pound runner. And when he got out in the field, he knew how to run with the football. So that's the one thing I'll say about Josh is he's not just scrambling. He's a runner when he gets out there. He knows how to not take a hit. Lamar Jackson, I thought, looked very, very good this past weekend, particularly under center. I think that's a team, Jesse Minter, what he's done there. You know, he's going to be a very good on the defensive side of the ball. But, you know, Declan Doyle putting Lamar under center. I was kind of curious to see how that would work out. And Lamar looked very comfortable. And it certainly sets it up for Derrick Henry to be now in the backfield 6 yards deep and be able to have a downhill running game as opposed to being in a shotgun. So that's another team right there I think you have to keep an eye on.

0: I am thrilled to see quarterbacks under center, Coach. I've been saying for years, it's such an advantage, I think, for the quarterback that as a defense, I can lose sight of you. And they, you know, the ball, the sleight of hand, yes, you got to go back 6 or 7 yards in your drop. But I've been saying for a long time, in the shotgun, I can see what you're doing. When you drop back, I can't see everything.
1: Yeah, and I think from a defensive standpoint, in the shotgun, there's a little different mindset from the defense. And I think when you're under center, there's obviously the threat of the run. I mean, you have a running game. Listen, we all saw what happened when Ben Johnson took Caleb Williams and his, when he came in, put him under center. You know, you're looking at this offense and the explosion that they put up again and what they've been able to do on the offensive side of the ball. And I think it also, it almost simplifies the game for the quarterback. I think sometimes you get in the shotgun. These defenses today, you're seeing a lot of different things, and sometimes you're seeing too much. Under the center, the threat's right there. You can read the safeties. You go back 5-step, 3-step, 7-step drops. The play action games becomes a part of it. It helps your offensive lineman because now the defense has to play the running game as well. They're not teeing off in a pass rush mode. So I think there's a lot to be said for being under center, and I think for young quarterbacks, and they're coming out of college these days, and they're all in the shotgun, but putting them under center early in their careers, I think, is very, very important. I think we saw the result of that with Ben Johnson, with Caleb this past last year.
0: Paul, did you find any tackles, pictures of a coach with any tackles?
2: We did a deep dive on social media and the Googles, and we did find Bill Cowher tracking down Ricky Upchurch, the fast returner for the Broncos, and making the tackle open field.
1: Hey, see, we had to talk special teams now. So I covered a lot of punts and covered a call to kickoffs. And there's a great shot of me with Rick Upchurch. He was a pretty fast guy, right, Dan?
0: Yes.
1: I was actually running step for step for him in a still photo. It's a great shot. It's a great shot. We both got the same stride. We're both running it the same way. So it was good. For that slight second, we were even.
0: What was your 40-yard dash time?
1: 4.7. Yeah.
0: That's pretty good.
1: Well, yeah. I mean, I was 4.7, but, you know, I was 6'3", 235, 4.7, 40. I was an average player. Yeah, but I played 5 years.
0: Yeah, but you played.
1: I was a special teams player, special teams captain back in 1984 for the Philadelphia Eagles.
0: Yeah. Okay.
1: I got traded from the Browns to the Eagles. Actually, you know, as a free agent, it's the first time in my career in 1983 when I got traded that I felt like I had value because they traded for an 11th round draft pick. And so I said, they gave up an 11th round draft pick for me. I go, man, I finally got value in the National Football League. Came in as a free agent, cut once as a free agent, street guy came off, just had happy to make the team, and then somebody actually wanted me. So I said, wow. It's the first time I've ever felt wanted or appreciated.
0: They don't even have an 11th round anymore.
1: I understand that.
0: Okay. My bad. That was just the journalist in me. I apologize.
1: The journalist, I know.
0: My bad.
1: A point that did not go over your head because, okay, now you're standing at 11. I'm an 11th round draft point back.
0: Bill Cowher won a Super Bowl. Did you guys know that? With the Steelers.
2: I watched it.
0: Yeah. How about a round of applause for Coach here? Phil, little.
1: But can I tell you, you missed yesterday because you were doing a cameo?
0: Sandler movie.
1: Yeah, I did one too, you know.
0: I was in that movie that you were in, The Waterboy.
1: Yeah. How many lines did you have?
0: I had a few.
1: Yeah,
0: I've been in 22 of his movies. How many have you been in?
1: One.
0: Okay.
1: Yeah.
0: It's okay. Kind of like I'm Rick Upchurch and you're you.
1: Yeah. No, I'm. Yeah.
0: Two ships passing in the night right there.
1: Yeah.
0: Yeah.
1: Is this your 22nd movie?
0: Yeah.
1: With him?
0: Yeah. Yeah. I know. Wow. Once you're in, you're in.
1: Yeah, I mean, I was the one. Okay. I still get residuals, though. Do you get your residuals from the sun?
0: Oh, yeah. Yeah. Sometimes it's like 11 cents, and then other times, well, I mean, you know, at $22.
1: It's a dinner. It's at least a dinner.
0: It all adds up, Coach. It all adds up.
1: Yes, it does. Yes. It's a dinner. Yeah.
0: Once again, a round of applause for Coach who won a Super Bowl.
3: Hall of Famer.
0: Hall of Famer.
1: Yeah.
0: Do you feel better?
1: Yeah.
0: Okay.
1: And somebody traded for me, too, you know.
0: 11th round pick. That's kind of like the Herschel Walker deal.
1: Well, it was significant. They needed linebackers at the time. It was, I don't think it was Herschel Walker, but you know, I came in and made an immediate impact.
0: They knew. Yeah, they knew.
1: Hey. The next year I was special teams captain. The Baker Club Award for Special Teams Player of the Year that year.
0: How about another round of applause for Coach
3: Hero? Yeah. Hero, go get him.
0: Yeah. Thank you. Thank you, Coach.
1: I appreciate all the accolades that you're giving me. Yep. Thank you. Appreciate it.
0: Thank you, Coach.
1: It's the same one every 3 minutes, but that's okay.
0: And he won a Super Bowl.
3: Again? Super Bowl 40.
0: Thank you, Coach. That's Bill Cowher, Hall of Famer. NFL Today, CBS. Yes, Marvin.
4: Is there going to be one time where you don't upset him?
0: I hope not. I hope. Wait, I just heard him yelling.
1: No, I'm just saying. I expect when I come on here that we're going to discuss a lot of things.
0: Yeah.
1: And I go back into my dark places and figure what dark place do you want to go? So you never cease to amaze me. Thank you, Dan. I appreciate that.
0: Did I ruin your day?
1: No.
0: Okay.
1: No. I will not allow that to happen. Hey, did I mention I won a Super Bowl?
0: With who?
1: The Steelers back in 2005.
0: How about a round of applause?
1: I thought you'd bring up the one I lost.
0: I wasn't going to do that. I wasn't.
1: No, I know.
0: I was
1: Dallas Cowboys. You know.
0: Yeah.
1: But Super Bowl 30. Yeah. 1995.
0: Okay. Keep your head up. Okay.
1: I'm okay.
0: Things are going to get better for you.
1: All right.
0: That's Bill Cowher. Thanks for joining us, Coach. Play of the day up next. 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
4: They go big again. Izudu's in the block. The Chiefs hand it off. Walker trying to get to the outside. Does so at the 45 midfield. 45 of the Broncos. 40, 30, 25. And in, stays in bounds. 10, 5, touchdown! Kansas City on fourth down and one. It's a home run. 60-yard run by Ken Walker the third.
5: 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Chris in Syracuse leads us off this morning. Hi, Chris. What do you have for me?
6: Hey, thanks, Dan. I want to comment on last night's game. And also, Dan, if Audrey's listening to the show, I think even she would say that was a great interview with Bill Cowher. And a lot of people seem to think Andy Reid and Patrick Mahomes, who is now 14-2 versus the Broncos, are at the point where Steve Kerr and Steph Curry are. But with Kenneth Walker Jr. the third in the mix now, that may delay that comparison a few more years. Patrick Mahomes is maybe not a great QB anymore, but he's still a good QB, and maybe more importantly, he's still a clutch QB. Couple that with a running game, yeah, he and Andy Reid still have a shot at another Lombardi. And, yeah, last night got me thinking of running backs that I've seen in my lifetime for the Chiefs, Jamal Charles, Christian Okoye, Ed Podolak. But, Dan, the one I'll always remember is Joe Delaney, who in the prime of his career, only in his 20s, during an offseason in his hometown, saw two young boys drowning in a pond. He jumped in and saved them, and by doing so, he drowned. And family members revealed after the fact, Joe Delaney could not swim, yet he still went in the water and saved those boys. Yeah. A special place in heaven for him, that's for sure.
5: Thank you, Chris. Andrew in Washington. Hi, Andrew. What do you have for me today?
7: Oh, thanks for taking my call. Good morning, Dan Danette. You know, last night everybody's saying things about the Chiefs and everything like that. I do think it has to do with the Broncos' defense. That was a top three ranked defense going into the season, expected to do a lot more, and they just got gouged through a running game. And I know Kenneth Walker III is better than most running backs. He's coming off a Super Bowl MVP. But at the same time, that's the first time in 78 home starts that Patrick Mahomes has had a team rush for more than 200 yards. I mean, that says a lot right there. So I think Denver and Vance Joseph have to go ahead and revamp their defense and see what's going on. It wasn't just the humidity that Bo Nix couldn't hold on to the ball either. So there's some things on the Broncos side. And maybe Fritzy wore more than two articles of clothing, and they lost the game because of that. I'm not sure.
5: All right. Well, thank you, Andrew. Jeff in Milwaukee. Hi, Jeff.
8: Hey, morning. That line of step for step in a still picture is fantastic. Great interview, as usual. The game result for the Pack and the Vikings was not as big of a fraud as Justin Herbert as a quarterback, but Packers defense got off the field three times on a drive and was overturned by absurd calls. Love got crushed all game. He was a warrior. After that roughing the passer call, he got three guys landing on him, and apparently it was a legal fumble. So I know don't take points off the board, LaFleur, but I don't know how he's supposed to outcoach that either. And I think the answer is the sky judge. Florio talks about it all the time. Roughing the passer and pass interference are too big of penalties. You can get 50 yards on a pass interference call that might not be right or game-changing roughing the passer. The game's too fast. There's too many nuances in the rules. There's too many rules. It's not the official's fault. They don't need to be full-time, but they need to make game-changing penalties reviewable.
5: Yeah, and Love threw for 400 yards. It was that the defense letting, Vikings had 22 unanswered points. Yeah, and it's Carson Wentz, too. I think, when Murray got hurt, you're probably thinking, all right, we're going to win this game and give Wentz credit. I mean, he's a high-end backup, but I was surprised how well he played. Minnesota at home in that atmosphere. And it was supposed to be a close game. I think it was, point spread was 1.5. All right. 1 hour in the books. Todd will be in the confessional. Nick Wright, Kansas City Chiefs fan, he'll join us. I'll talk a little bit more about my Sandler cameo yesterday on Grown Ups 3. 1 hour in the books, two more to go on this Tuesday. Sometimes work takes more than just getting an answer. 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
2: I think Josh Allen, because Lamar needs to come back and show me that he's healthy again. Kind of that highest level in-pocket passing game. If he could master that, no one could stop him. He'd be the most, he'd be the first unstoppable football player in history. And so I keep waiting to see the full measure of that. We've seen a lot of it, but to see all of it, Lamar, man, if it all came back together, no one could stop him.
1: Broadcasting from the man cave.
2: But I got to see him healthy. And so without that, I'd say Josh.
1: This is Dan Patrick.
0: Hour two on this Tuesday. Dan and the Danettes, Dan Patrick Show, Fritzy and Dylan in the back row. Up front, it's Marvin, Pauly, yours truly. My thanks to Tony Reale, stepping in yesterday. I had a one-day movie shoot in New Jersey with Adam Sandler for Grown Ups 3. I went in with only one line. As it turns out, I'm box office magic, and Sandler gave me another line, and I'm sitting...
3: Wow.
0: Yeah, yeah. That's how the magic happens on set. You know, once you get into your role... I'm there with Chris Rock. Maya Rudolph is also in it. And it's funny. There's some funny things that happen. And plus, I'm sitting with Chris Rock for basically 2 hours. And I think he's trying to use sports analogies to help me understand things. He'd be like, oh, yeah, that'd be like Jamarcus Russell with the Raiders. And I go, oh, okay. Everything was a sports analogy, maybe to help me understand something else. And I was very appreciative. And you're sitting next to one of the funniest men in the world and has a concert tour, I think, coming out next year. But Maya Rudolph, what a treat. My goodness. She just is funny. And in the moment and, you know, playful. And Sandler would walk in and go, Maya, how about you do this? And then she'd do it, and they go, all right, a little more. Give me a little more. And then she'd do that as well. But it's all day doing nothing. And then the last 2 hours of the day, that's when you're shooting. And, you know, they have the cameras, and then they have to move the cameras closer, and then they have to get the close-up of Maya Rudolph, and then they have to get the close-up of Chris Rock, and then the close-up of me and Chris Rock. It's a long time. For really, you know, I'm on screen for maybe 30 seconds, but hours to do that. I could never be an actor. I can't imagine what it would be. Now, if you're a big time actor and you're in a lot of scenes, I get it. I get there and they send me to my trailer. They didn't even put my name on the outside of the trailer. It says mustache dude. So Sandler, once again, gets a big kick out of me wearing a mustache. I have to wear a mustache for 8 hours, and I'm just sitting there in my trailer. And it's not even a double banger. It's just a small trailer, and you just sit there. And it's not like I go, boy, I can use this time to go over my lines. It's one line. And then I'm walking around. You're in the middle of Jersey, nothing around you, big warehouse. And then you just walk around, and then all of a sudden I started watching a couple of the different scenes, and then they break for lunch, and then I'm going, oh my gosh. So got done at around 9:30, had a little tequila, not with Sandler, but with his partner, Jack Garaputo, went into his trailer and had a little tequila, and then set sail to get back home. Yes, Marvin.
4: Did you stay in character the entire day?
0: Yes. Thank you. Yes, Paul.
5: I was actually thinking, did they put mustache guy in the door like Daniel Day-Lewis to stay in character?
0: Well, you put that mustache on and I'm a different person.
5: Didn't even know you.
0: No. Yeah. But it was fun. It's great. You know, Sandler is very generous. Here's the problem, though. There is a problem. Sandler's been doing a lot of these movies in the United States, and then he goes to another country. Well, I am in the scene where they're flying to another country, which happens to be Italy. I don't even make it to Italy. That's it. And I go, Sandman. They're going Sardinia, then they're going to the Alps. And he goes, Danny, you got a job. I go, I know, but if you give me a heads up, you know, maybe I could have taken a few days off to go to Sardinia or the Alps. But Grown Ups 3, the usual cast of characters there. Kevin James, David Spade, Rob Schneider, Maria Bello. She was there. Didn't get a chance to say hello. Maya Rudolph. The Old Spice guy. I think his name is Dion Coleman.
5: Okay.
0: He was great. He's in the scene where I'm in his scene. But, yeah, a lot of fun. Always great to see Sandman. Always in good spirits. Yes, Dylan?
6: I mean, I know you don't get to go to Italy, but New Jersey is sort of like our Italy, you know? So it's not, it's, you get number two.
0: The food is similar.
6: The food is similar.
0: Yes. Yeah. And I think Jersey, appropriately, as you said, is number two.
6: Ooh.
0: Stat of the day brought to you by Panini America, the official trading cards of the program. Guess who was on Sunday night? Patrick Mahomes and the Chiefs against the Colts at Arrowhead. That'll be Sunday night on NBC and Peacock, which is where you can see this program and NBC Sports Now. We'll talk to the very talented Nick Wright. He'll join us coming up here in about 15 minutes from now. Poll question from hour one, Dylan. And what are we going to go with in hour two? By the way, if you missed the Bill Cowher interview, they become, I mean, it's appointment listening for me. It, after the fact, I enjoy him because he's that tough, gruff guy. And then you just, it's great to break him down a little bit. And he joined us in the first hour of the program. All the interviews available at danpatrick.com. When you go there, sign up for the newsletter. We got 90,000 people who have signed up for the newsletter. Recaps everything on the show, gives you a heads up on specials, merchandise, the calendars, danpatrick.com. All righty, Dylan.
6: Well, after week one, who's winning the AFC West? The Chiefs, Broncos, Chargers, or Raiders? Chiefs running away with that at 72%. But even more interestingly, the Raiders have more of the vote than the Chargers do after
0: Wow.
6: week one. That's, I don't know about that, but...
0: Who would have thought that the you have the Cardinals winning, the Raiders winning, and the Jets winning? Who would have thought in any week? And we've been working on this for an hour now. When's the last time those three teams all won in the same weekend? That's how long ago it must have been. Yes, Dylan.
6: Yeah, I don't have the answer to that, but I do have the answer for whether it'll happen again this season. I think that's no.
0: Okay. All right, skewing negative. That's what happens when you're back row with Todd. What do you have for hour two, Dylan?
6: Well, we have some more negativity from Todd in that department as well.
0: Okay.
6: Taylor Swift and Tom Cruise sitting together in an Arrowhead suite is awesome, or as the kids would say, cringe.
0: I don't... I don't know if it's cringe, but, you know, I put this on ESPN. Like you put the camera on them. But they are two of the biggest names in the world. Why wouldn't you? But I, you know, I don't get caught up. And then there's always, why do they keep showing Taylor Swift? Taylor Swift doesn't say, hey, in my contract, in my rider, you got to show me five times. Do you get upset when, you know, they show Robert Kraft at the Patriots game? Jerry Jones? I know they're owners. I don't need to see Robert Kraft. I don't need to see Jerry Jones. You know, you want to have Taylor Swift? Well, her husband does play for the Chiefs. Okay. But blame it on the TV, you know, executives. They put them on. Yes. Now, I do think there are certain owners that networks go out of their way to show, maybe as just preferential treatment there. Yes, Marvin.
4: Yeah, you and I think we've all worked in TV in some capacity. This is a TV show before it's a football game.
0: Yeah.
4: It's irresponsible not to put Taylor Swift and Tom Cruise on TV. You're doing a TV show first, and you're getting the general person to come and watch this game. So I'm not sure what the cringe part would even be, and it'd be irresponsible. I would be screaming at somebody, why isn't Taylor Swift and Tom Cruise? I'd say show them 20 times, but show them five.
0: But it's Monday night, and Monday night used to be the big event. It was different. You would have... You know, celebrities who were in the booth when Monday Night Football first came about. I mean, it was different. It was meant to be or feel bigger than all the other games. I'm okay with it. Like we just get caught up in things just so we can, you know, bitch and moan about it. Taylor Swift doesn't bother me one way or another. You know, she's there. Great. Travis had a couple of plays last night. Great. Tom Cruise is there. I'm curious why he was there at the game. They didn't interview him. At least I didn't see that. And if you're promoting a movie, that was the only thing I thought was, yeah, product placement. Hey, Tom Cruise happens to be here. And you just happen to have a movie coming out. I mean, I know how the game is, but I don't get caught up in any of that. Yes, Marvin.
4: Yeah, it's Taylor Swift backlash. Because we're not complaining when Matthew McConaughey is at every single Texas game or when Kevin Durant was there and Woody Harrelson was there Saturday night. It's more so a Taylor Swift thing more than anything else.
0: Yeah, that's a great point. Yeah, Dill.
6: Yeah, I just can't really fathom caring who they show on the screen. Like, the fact that that ever bothered anyone, I think, is pretty lame. It's not like it's like, oh, guys, they keep showing this war criminal who's hanging out in the Chiefs box. Like, it's a pop star.
0: I don't.
5: Big leap.
0: I don't. Yeah.
6: Well, I'm saying, like, why would anyone care?
0: Big
6: like,
0: leap.
6: I know. Well, that's that. It was for effect.
0: Yeah. El Chapo is at the game tonight.
6: El Chapo. They keep showing him.
0: Yes, man. How many times are you going to show El Chapo?
5: Big Bronco fan.
0: Yes, Todd.
7: But that's what makes the poll choices fun or interesting. You have to pick awesome then. There's no, I don't mind if they show. That wasn't one of the choices. I don't mind. That's okay if they want to show that.
0: Yes, Paul.
5: Like Marvin said, though, the hardcore football fan, you're not going to turn the channel. There's no other option. There's no other game on. They're broadcasting to the casual fan who wants to tune in.
0: Yeah. I'm going to guess every Kansas City home game, people will say, is Taylor Swift going to be there? I'm going to guess that. And if she is, then why wouldn't you show her? It's not the end of the world. Like, is it 7 seconds? Or if you add it up, it's, you know, a minute and a half? It's okay. I would just be curious what Taylor Swift and Tom Cruise were talking about. Movies, music, Travis Kelce, the wedding. Yes, Marvin.
4: Took the words out of my mouth. The wedding and Tom Cruise hugged Ross Tucker's wife. So they were there. So
0: that's right. Tom was there. The fact that Tom thought that, you know, Ross Tucker's wife was somebody. He just assumed, because you don't want to be that Tom Cruise didn't hug you. It was like, now I did this before. At my daughter's wedding, a woman came up, and this is right before I go up to do the speech. So it's happy hour, and I assume she was somebody of somebody of somebody, you know, mom, grandmother, something. So I just hugged her, and it was so awkward because she goes, hey, you don't know me. And, you know, I'm kind of here. And it was one of those where I go, oh, shoot. You know, I can't be hugging everybody here, even though I have to make it seem like I know everybody. I didn't know who she was. I still don't know who she is. But then she brought up some sports related thing to me. And I go, now's not the time, you know, to, you know, something about the 49ers and that power station, power grid next to her practice facility.
5: At the wedding?
0: Yes.
5: She want to chop that up?
0: Yes. Yes. And I go, oh, not now. And it's like, you want to take the hug back because I don't even know who she was. I don't even know if she was invited. But you want to know about the power station and all the Niner players getting sick and injured. Oh. Jordan in Peoria. Hi, Jordan. What do you have for me today?
8: Hey, Dan. Thanks, as always, for having me on. This question is related to the Holly Rowe incident over the weekend, but it's really kind of applicable to any football game we watch on Saturday or Sunday. I actually really enjoy the pregame sideline reports where they share, like, solid player insights and background storylines, but as a viewer without a journalism background, I'm curious what the actual goal is for those halftime and postgame field interviews. It feels like producers put reporters in a lose-lose situation by forcing them asking a coach rush into the locker room a generic question. Is that a case of production like checking a box, or is there something valuable behind the scenes that we're missing as a viewer?
0: Well, it depends. It depends on will the coach indulge you with your questions. Now, contractually, they're obligated that that coach is going to be either halftime or that coach will be pregame. And then they're usually getting two questions. They know they're getting two questions. That's everybody signed off on that. But trying to ask a question Now, I hate when that coach is still moving. Like, show the respect to the sideline reporter. They are in a very difficult position. After a game, that's easier from the standpoint of what questions you can ask, but it's still a scrum out there. They're going in at halftime. What adjustments do you need to make? I mean, how many questions can you truly ask? Unless something happened at the very end. What was that play call? Or why did you go for it then? Why didn't you go for it then? You know, there's certain things. But there's a lot of they're very talented sideline reporters. I mean, Holly Rowe can work on my game anytime. Any broadcast I'm doing, Holly does a great job. You know, you got to be in there, man. You got to fight through. And Steve Sarkisian, now, I don't know the backstory of that. If ESPN had some technical difficulties and he had to wait and then got tired of waiting, just to be fair to coach, those things happen. They throw down to you. The coach is standing there. You don't know how long that coach has been standing there. And then you're going to try through all the chaos. They're storming the field. You just beat Ohio State, dramatic fashion. And, you know, Holly is trying to get the interview. That's what her job is. And she was determined to do it. And Steve had something to say and then, you know, bounced. Yeah, Paulie.
5: Going back to halftime of that game, usually they don't interview both coaches at halftime. They did Ryan Day first and then went to Sarkisian. So Sark had to wait two questions plus with Ryan Day no matter what, even if there were no technical issues. So he had to stay in and wait.
0: Yeah, and they want to get into the locker room and get started. I understand all of that. But you're also down. If he's up 20-3, Sark's probably going, hey, Paulie, it's okay. Don't worry. I know you'll get to me. You're down 20-3, and he's probably saying, come on. Yeah, Dale.
6: Yeah, I feel like it's easy to kind of relate to both sides with the like halftime, pre-halftime interviews and stuff because Holly Rowe has a pretty thankless job in that moment to go talk to someone who doesn't want to talk right now.
0: Yeah.
6: And then vice versa, you're losing. You have to go do like a quick little hit. So I see both sides.
0: Let's take a break here. We'll talk to Nick Wright. We'll give you our poll question for hour two. And phone calls, 877-3DP-SHOW. Operator Tyler sitting by. We're back after this on the Dan Patrick Show. 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
5: Here's the craziest thing you'll probably hear all day. Drew Brees nearly suited up for the Broncos in last year's AFC Championship game. Brees obviously has history with Sean Payton, but he's also 47. 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His wrist kept him out. Thank God. I'm Denton Day.
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0: I'm being told that the last time the Cardinals, Jets, and Raiders all won week one was 2011. The last time they all won in the same week, any week, was week two of 2024. Also, here's something. Each game, week one, was won by a different point margin. 1, 2, 3, 5, 6, 7, 8, 12, 13, 14, 17, 18, 20, 21, 22, 24. That's the first time that's ever happened in a 16-game week. The odds of that happening, 430 to 1.
1: Stat of the day, stat of the day. Stat of the day, stat of the day. Here comes that
0: what?
1: Stat of the day.
0: Nick Wright, host of First Things First and What's Right with Nick Wright on YouTube, wherever you get your podcast, host of No Gamble, No Future for Poker Go. Nick joins us on the program.
2: Show me Frenzy. Show me him. Let me see his face.
0: Let's get it over with, Todd.
2: Let me see that sad, round face. Let me see it.
3: I'm very upset.
2: How'd that look?
3: I'm wearing black.
2: Chiefs ran the division for 9 years, gave you guys 9 months, and snatched it back. Bo Nix, Davis Webb, John Payton already regretting firing himself from play calling. Oh, Jalen Waddle. You guys should trade for Jalen Waddle. You should do something.
0: Todd, would you like to respond?
3: All I'm going to say is part of the reason why I booked Nick in advance is I was so confident that Denver was going to win week one and he was going to have to do something very opposite to what he's saying.
2: And part of the reason I said yes, because loyal Dan Patrick listeners or viewers, you'd have to really be locked in to notice this. I rarely come on Tuesdays and Thursdays because my pod's supposed to start in 5 minutes. But I'm like, you know what? So I normally, when Todd asks me on Tuesday or Thursday, I'm like, they're tough days. Can we do a different day? But I was so confident we'd dog walk your team that I said, you know what? We'll delay my own property to come on your guys' property so I can see that pain. I love it. Patrick didn't even play well. The receivers never got open. And we annihilated you. What happened to your tackling? What happened to your passing game? That's supposed to be the best offensive line in football. We just had young guys. Oh, the Chiefs' young defense. Oh, L'Jarius Sneed, not good enough to play for the Titans. Good enough to lock up Cortland Sutton and talk trash to him about it. My Lord. Everything is right in the world again. Last year, be honest, it felt weird. The Chiefs weren't good. Mahomes was off. Then he got hurt. We had this weird, we're like, wait, Broncos, Patriots for the Super Bowl? That game's supposed to be at Arrowhead. Now we're back. We're back. You guys are back. And right after I get done with this, I'm doing the pod. And then you know what I'm doing? I'm calling Mark Schlereth. Invite myself on his dumb radio show. Make fun of those folks directly in Denver.
0: Todd, anything else you would like to say to Nick Wright?
3: It was a humiliating defeat in every facet, and I have zero comeback. I hope that week one is not going to be a microcosm of what Denver's going to do the rest of the year. Congratulations on the impressive week one victory.
0: How about you guys place a bet the next time the Chiefs and Broncos play?
2: Sure. You know what? You don't even have to lay any points. I'll give you VIG free. Because it'll be in Denver. In theory, you guys will be favored, but who knows? Because at that point, Davis Webb will have been deposed. Sean Payton's going to be, you know, giving fiery interviews leading up to it. But whatever you want, buddy. I'm fine. You know what? How about this? I'm just going to give Fritzy, because you know what? The Broncos probably, they should. I picked them to go to the playoffs. You know, last year trailing in 15 games, to, you know, 10-1 in one score games. They had a lot of marks of a fraud, but they have a great D-line or a great O-line, good defense, great coach, questionable quarterback. I think they're going to be a good team. They should win the game in Denver. I'll just give you a $500 free roll, Fritzy. Just yours. They win just to make up for how rude I'm being right now.
0: So if the Broncos win, you get $500. And if the Broncos lose, then you just get humiliated.
2: He just is covered in shame.
0: Yes, exactly. Yeah. Yes, exactly. Paul.
4: That game is on November 1st. What if Fritzy, if he loses, has to have the Nick Wright hairstyle full face for the next day's show?
2: That's going to cost more than $500 in makeup artists, yeah, I'll tell you that much right now.
0: You can't just get that. You can't buy that.
2: Hair wigs.
0: Look at that.
2: I don't know. You got the people always accuse me of taking that flight to Turkey. I didn't. I just started growing out my hair. But you know what? I mean, whatever you want. I'm not one to mock physical appearance. I think Fritzy's a handsome man.
0: Well.
2: But I think his football team stinks. That's what I think.
0: When Mahomes took off for that run,
2: I almost cried.
0: I was going to say, what was your reaction? Because I was like, no, get down. Oh. Get out of bounds, something.
2: So I wasn't like that. My cry would have been tears of joy. So listen, I have gotten to know Patrick pretty well. And I think March, I'd have to check my phone to make sure, he was sending videos of him throwing the ball. And I think that people have, because of his brilliance as a playmaker and the arm angles and the different things, people have overlooked the fact that in 2019, the year they won their first Super Bowl, he dislocated his kneecap on the last time they let him QB sneak, and he missed two games. In 2022, the year he won his second Super Bowl, he suffered the exact same injury that just put A.J. Brown on the IR, and they say he's going to be

0: maybe Bo Nix is totally healthy and just had one of the worst games of his life. I don't know.
1: Kenneth Walker, that running style, who does he remind you of?
0: On one of the plays, he reminds me of Shady, of LeSean McCoy. Like the kind of the very patient wait and see and then go. Or
1: Le'Veon Bell.
0: Le'Veon Bell, sorry. Yes, my bad. I was the shout out to Shady, but I was thinking Le'Veon Bell. That's correct. You corrected me. But it was his patience on the fourth and shorts and third and shorts were really impressive. And again, like he had more yards yesterday on under center runs than any running back has had in the Mahomes era. The Chiefs have not had a 1,000-yard rusher since Patrick Mahomes has been there. One of my most ardent opinions about the Chiefs last year, about why they went from at the midway point of the season last year, they were the Super Bowl favorites, and Patrick was the favorite for league MVP at the midway point of last season, that they went from that to totally falling apart, is defenses decided, I don't care what formation you're in, we're only playing the pass because your running game is that inept. We are so unafraid of Isaiah Pacheco, God bless him, but he never recovered from the injury, and Kareem Hunt at that stage of his career, that we just don't care if you run the ball. That just the addition of a legitimate back, who I mean, he was unbelievable last night, was going to force defenses to respect the run. Him going for damn near 200 in week one of the year is really going to force defenses to respect the run. And so the Chiefs offense will have cleaner looks in the passing game. Still need some receivers that can get open.
1: Give me the proper reaction that might appear to be an overreaction after week one.
0: That all of the alleged smart, dare I even say, and this is, you know, my people, nerds that cover the NFL need to take a hard, cold look in the mirror about everything they've said about Justin Herbert over the last decade and figure out why. Why? He threw for a bunch of yards his first 2 years in the league. God bless him. Over the last 4 years, statistically, he's been a mediocre quarterback. From a wins-losses record, he's been a slightly above-average quarterback. From a playoff performance standpoint, he's arguably the worst quarterback of the last quarter century in the NFL, and every year I have to hear about how this is the year, and how every year this Chargers team is different, and then the games are actually played, and all the people who picked the Chargers to win the division, said Herbert could be an MVP candidate, said they're a sneaky Super Bowl contender, are like, actually, the team's not good. They're letting him down again. Like, you know, I mean, I don't know who, like, Mike McDaniel will fix it. Turns out Mike McDaniel without Tyreek Hill and Jalen Waddle's not that good. So I think the fact that Justin Herbert is an above average NFL quarterback and that's it is not an overreaction. It's just what his entire career resume tells us.
1: Jim Harbaugh is not doing him any favors, Nick, by saying that he could be the greatest quarterback to ever play. And Herbert's, what, 28 years of age? You better get started on that greatest of all time.
0: Well, I agree with you that the Harbaugh brothers really love in the media building up the quarterback. Do you remember a couple years ago, John Harbaugh said that if you remove running, just as a pure passer, Lamar Jackson's the greatest quarterback to ever play. I remember hearing that and be like, man, Lamar's improved as a passer, but like if running wasn't allowed, I don't know. I think Drew Brees might give him a run for his money. Like, they kind of like the hyperbole there. What Harbaugh is saying about Herbert, here's the thing. It is outrageous. It's not that out of step from what a lot of the folks covering the league tell us. And again, we need to have a real reckoning about who gets to be the smart people and who doesn't. Pro Football Focus is supposed to be, you know, the steady hand that guides us. Their graders watched every single game of week one and said Caleb Williams was the 20th best quarterback in the NFL on Sunday. 20th! 20th! That's where they have him graded. And they're smart. They're so smart they used to get their ratings put on Sunday Night Football like it was gospel. Like, I don't know, man. As I, you know, Dan, I've gotten older. I'm a grandfather now. I have probably become more liberal in my

0: politics, but more conservative in my sports politics. You know what I like? Running the damn ball and quarterback wins. That's what I like. You know, I like quarterbacks that find a way to win. I'm becoming a Jalen Hurts fan. Come on in.
1: I've been saying the same thing. I don't care what your stats are during the regular season. I mean, you know, that can be an indicator of how good you are or going to be or your team's record and getting into proper position. Jalen Hurts, he gets to the postseason. That's what I want to know. Because you're bringing up these other quarterbacks. Hey, if you take away from the postseason from Lamar Jackson, he's one of the greatest quarterbacks. I can't take away the postseason.
0: Of course.
1: Justin Herbert, you're right out of a movie script. But I don't get results in the postseason. Trevor Lawrence, there's a lot of these guys.
0: And it's why the Josh Allen discourse is so interesting, because you can find the prism to look it through and say, man, he's been unbelievable in the playoffs and gotten let down. You can also find the prism look through and be like, four straight years when they've lost in the playoffs, he's been outplayed by the other quarterback. And last year he had four turnovers to end their season. And Josh's week one game was such a perfect encapsulation of why he's such a fascinating player. The final two throws of the game are the full Josh Allen experience. Ooh. They're in field goal range. It's not a gimme field goal. But all you need to do is not turn it over. And he throws it right to Kamari Laster, and Laster drops it. And if Laster catches it, it's a catastrophe. Even though Josh had played great. He had played great. And then the very next throw, he makes a throw that maybe two other human beings alive can make to win the game. And he's the best player in the league again. Like, that's the line with him that's so fascinating.
1: Always great to catch up with you. Great seeing you.
0: God, what a day. Yeah. And for your audience, if you want to hear more of this unbridled insanity, once the DP show ends, check out What's Right with Nick Wright, which I'm recording right now. See you guys.
1: On YouTube and wherever you get your podcast. Also, No Gamble, No Future for Poker Go, host of First Things First on FS1. Thank you, bud.
0: See you, bye.
1: We'll take a break. We'll update the poll results and your phone calls as well in the On Deck Circle right after this.

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0: to kill me.
1: There was a crime committed minutes ago when Nick Wright came on and took down, assaulted Todd Fritz about his Broncos. And we have cordoned off, we have police tape, and we've cordoned off Todd's desk. That is a crime scene. It'll be treated as a crime scene throughout the rest of the show. I'll be issuing a statement to the police coming up in a little bit. But that was a crime. That's a crime. Dateline is coming over, I think, a little bit later on. Keith Morrison is going to be doing something on
2: this. I saw him in the kitchen back there. He's planning something.
1: Yes. How would what would Keith Morrison say about that last night, Todd?
2: On a cold Monday evening, actually a very humid one, the Denver Broncos were assaulted in ways we never thought possible. A chief reason why Fritzy is very upset.
1: Thank you, Todd. Stat of the day brought to you by Panini America, the official trading cards for the Dan Patrick Show. I mentioned I was on the movie set yesterday. Over the weekend, a random sighting Dua Lipa in Brooklyn. And I go, Dua Lipa in the neighborhood. She was at some random diner. And, you know, it helps when you have, you know, daughters who pick up on, you know, all the younger stars, celebrities, influencers. And all of a sudden, you know, one of my daughters goes, Dua Lipa there, Dad, 1 o'clock. And I go, 1 o'clock. And she goes, no, 1 o'clock over there by the diner. And I'm going, I didn't know 1 o'clock. I'm like, wait, is that a song? 1 o'clock? Where are we going? Dua Lipa, 1 o'clock. Yes, Barb.
3: Do your kids think you know everyone?
1: Do they think? No. But I know more than they think I know when it comes to younger actors, actresses, celebrities, you know, musicians. Harry Styles sighting?
4: Oh.
1: Yeah, Harry Styles. Yeah. Yes, Dylan?
5: Did you go and say hi to either of them?
1: No.
5: You've met Harry before.
1: I have, but that was awkward at the Super Bowl in Miami. He was coming out of the bathroom and I was walking in. And I said, hey. And he goes, hey. And I go, I got to get a picture with you. And then I think he joked about shaking hands after coming out of the bathroom. And then we got a picture. And I remember sending it in the family feed. And then my daughter, middle daughter, is like, where is he? Go track him down. I'm like, no, I'm going to let him go on his way. But he had probably had a couple of pops. He could not have been nicer. I tower over him. And it's got to be weird. You're coming out of the bathroom. Hey, I got to get a picture with you. So I'll never complain if somebody says, hey, and I go, hey, and then they want to get a picture. Because there, I did it to Harry Styles. Yes, Marvin.
3: In random, Jalen Brunson was spotted at the Harry Styles concert at the Garden.
1: Yes, he was.
3: Man, he's having the off season of a lifetime.
1: Harry Styles bowed down to Jalen Brunson 3 times. He, you know, he stopped his concert. I think he's doing like 30 shows, something crazy there. Now, not consecutive, but he's doing 30 shows at the Garden. Trip in Vegas. Hi, Trip. What do you have for me today?
6: Hey, good morning. Good morning, DP. Always good to speak with y'all. A couple of things you had me thinking about with Taylor Swift and Tom Cruise in the booth. She would probably be able to post him up easy since she's about 4 inches taller than he is.
1: Yeah, that's true.
6: And then the next thing, I was thinking about this. Let's go to Mr. Fritz. Let's kick him while he's down. Imagine if Todd was a sideline reporter. The upside would be this. He could probably get out 5 questions or more in one breath. But the downside would be 2 things. No one would understand him talking so fast. And he would probably fall down with an injury during the interview and have to be carted off the field.
1: Thank you, Trip. 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Lucas in Scotland. Hi, Lucas. What do you have for me today?
7: Hey, Dan. Good morning.
1: Good morning.
7: I'll do a quick best and worst of the weekend. I'll go first. I got 2 worst. I'll say my Texans were 1 dropped interception. Goodness gracious, Kaphari Lassiter.
1: Lucas, the sound is terrible. Are you in a tunnel?
7: No, I'm in a graduate school with terrible audio. I'm trying to find the best place to call.
1: Yeah, you have to try it again. It's annoying. But thank you for the phone call there. I'm about audio quality here. An audiophile, I think, is what they call them. Right, Dylan? Aiden in Utah. Hi, Aiden. What do you have for me?
0: I've got nothing good for you, Dan. Absolutely nothing. It's over. The season's done. Arch Manning, welcome to Denver. Fritzy, I don't know what you were wearing last night, but this is somehow your fault. Bo Nix forgot how to hold on to the ball. The defense forgot how to tackle. It's over, Dan. The season's done. The Chiefs are back again. They're going to win 5 more Super Bowls, and I'll never be happy again.
1: Well, the Broncos were 1-2 last year. I am nervous when teams have a lot of, you know, one possession wins the previous year, and Denver certainly lived on the edge. But let's give it a couple of games here. Yes, Dylan.
5: Now you have the Broncos winning the Super Bowl.
1: Yeah.
5: If I were to offer you today, you can switch them for the Chiefs. Would you take it?
1: No, that's not how it works.
5: No, it's just a hypothetical.
1: No. Ideal in reality, not hypotheticals. Okay? What, Todd?
2: My concern is, I know it's just 1 week, but it is a division rival and all that, but even if you can get past that, the fact that in every facet, it's not like, well, their offense was decent, or I can't pick at one thing that looked remotely okay, that kind of frightened me a little bit.
1: If I said you could pick the Chiefs or the Broncos to go further in the playoffs for $1,000.
2: You know what? I'm going to stay with my Broncos.
1: Okay, then.
2: But I could totally understand anyone not picking them.
1: Everybody else would probably take the other side. Adam in Michigan. Hi, Adam. What do you have for me?
4: Hey. God, you guys are killing it today. My son Clyde and I have been watching your show for a better part of 3 years now, and I had to take him to pre-K yesterday and today. The drop-off pickup situation at a school nobody prepped us for, and I'm wondering if you guys have any stories about that war zone, which is dropping your kid off to school for the first day and all that madness.
1: How did he melt down?
4: He did not. He was a rock. He was fine. He was just looking around, observing the other ones with judgment. totally fine. Had a great outfit, great new shoes. He had New Balances yesterday, Nikes today, and boy, the other kids were losing their minds.
1: Yeah, it's so tricky when you drop them off for the first time, and then they look at you. I have a picture of my son. He's now 35, and it's a picture that still haunts me to this day, where he turned around and looked at my wife and I and had this look that I've never seen again. And it was like, I cannot believe that you are going to drop me off. And I think he might have been 3 years old. The look was, and I see that picture and I'm like, God, I'm a terrible parent. But, you know, you have to do it. They have to get acclimated. You have to get, you know, all the different sicknesses, you know, coughs, you know, fevers, all of that, all the germs, you know, all of that stuff. But, yeah, it's tricky. Tricky when you drop them off and they give you that look of, Why? 2 hours in the books on this Tuesday. I'm going in the confessional. 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
2: I think Josh Allen, because Lamar needs to come back and show me that he's healthy again. Kind of that highest level in-pocket passing game. If he could master that, no one could stop him. He'd be the first unstoppable football player in history. And so I keep waiting to see the full measure that we've seen a lot of it, but to see all of it, Lamar, man, if it all came back together, no one could stop him.
1: Broadcasting from the man cave.
2: But I can see him healthy. And so without that, I'd say Josh.
1: This is Dan Patrick.
0: It's the final hour on this Tuesday. Again, my thanks to Tony Reale, who sat in the chair yesterday, did a wonderful job. Great reaction to him sitting in while I filmed my little part for the Adam Sandler movie, Grown Ups 3. Stat of the Day has been brought to you by Panini America, the official trading cards of the program. Saturday, it's Notre Dame football in primetime. Michigan State takes on the Irish in South Bend, Saturday 7 Eastern on NBC and Peacock. You can also find this program on Peacock and NBC Sports Now. We'll get to more phone calls. 877-3DP-SHOW. Operator Tyler sitting by. Todd's in the back row. He's been humiliated. Nick Wright came on, and that was an assault. There's police tape around Todd's desk, a crime scene, and there will be a full investigation. Are you okay, Todd?
3: I am. Just trying to figure out if I should press charges or just kind of let it go. So I'm kind of, I've already had a conversation with an attorney, but I just don't know if I want to go forward with it.
0: Okay, police will be by to take a statement after the show. Dylan's in the back row. Yes, Dylan.
4: That did feel premeditated, so that could that could work against Nick, right, when it comes to court time.
0: I would say it was definitely premeditated. Marvin's up front. Big Day Ray is in for Paulie as Paulie prepares for Not So Fast. That comes up in an hour from now. The show that follows ours on Peacock and NBC Sports Now with Andrew Perloff and Paulie. By the way, week one's in the books. Your Super Bowl odds still have the Rams as the favorite. Then it's the Ravens, a slight favorite over the Bills. Then the Seahawks. Then the Niners and Chiefs have the same odds, plus 1,400. The Eagles are 17-1. Lions are 18-1. Texans and the Bengals 19-1. No sight of the Broncos.

0: Stat of the day, brought to you by Panini America, the official trading cards of the Dan Patrick Show. Kansas City, all Kansas City all the time last night, but here was the big play, or at least one of the big plays, with Kenneth Walker Jr. III.
1: They snap it fast. Walker got it. Still going. Kenneth Walker. Still going. Touchdown, Kansas City. On fourth and one. 60 yards.
0: And when you think about it, Patrick Mahomes didn't light it up last night. That was just, I think, impressive play calling. You got some big moments out of Kenneth Walker if you're going to rush for 200 yards against a very good Broncos defense. But the Broncos didn't put up a fight offensively, and that became a blowout. The next time they meet is November 1st in Denver. Yes, Marvin?
2: Last night, I'm not sure if everybody else had the same thought that I did, but I'm thinking to myself, ugh, just 1 year off from the Chiefs?
0: But why are they polarizing to people?
2: Maybe because as a 49ers fan, we lost to them twice in the Super Bowl. So I'm like, oh, this sucks.
0: Yeah. But I don't find them polarizing. I mean, Andy Reid's a nice guy. Mahomes, yes, he gets the commercial endorsements. Or Travis, you know, Kelsey gets the girl. I don't know. Kansas City, great fan base. So I understand the Patriots because people thought that they were getting away with things, which they were. But I didn't have any problems, you know, with Kansas City Chiefs. Yes, Mark.
2: But for sports fans, we want something new. And then once we have something new, we try to tear it down. Like the Chiefs, they've always been a really strong franchise, but they weren't ever championship contenders, not in my lifetime at least. And now you get Mahomes and Kelsey and obviously early Tyreek Hill. All right, hey, we got a new dynasty. Oh, we're tired of the Chiefs. I think that's just natural for sports fans, especially when it's not your team.
0: Yeah, I appreciate when I see it in the moment instead of after the fact and when you go, golly, they were pretty good. I brought up Mahomes' wide receiving core when they won the Super Bowl. Mecole Hardman had the Super Bowl winning catch. He didn't have anybody. I mean, Sky Moore? You know, Kelsey was better back then, but he didn't have Tyreek Hill. And we thought, God, they're getting rid of Tyreek Hill? It's because they still had Mahomes. He's not a great quarterback from the standpoint of because he's competing with himself, but he is still an elite quarterback and the most dangerous quarterback when the game is on the line. And that's an ability to process line of scrimmage, what you can, can't do, take advantage of things. Because like Brady, they haven't had great skill position players. Now you're going to have a 1,000-yard rusher. I mean, Brady had Corey Dillon. You have your tight end. Brady had Gronk. Wide receiver, okay. Tyreek Hill, you had him longer than you had Randy Moss. He didn't even win the Super Bowl with Randy Moss. That's the interesting part. The quarterbacks who kind of cobble this together and they go, okay, what is our game plan this week? What is our game plan next year? And the ability to be able to evolve is what I marvel with the Kansas City Chiefs. Yes, Ray.
3: Do you think Andy Reid gets enough credit or is Mahomes stealing his shine here?
0: Oh, definitely it's Mahomes. Because we looked at Andy Reid, he couldn't win the big one in Philly. Now he goes to Kansas City and now you got Mahomes and now he is winning. Eric Bieniemy getting credit last night. Good for him after what happened in the offseason. What's happened really in the last couple of years where we thought he was going to get a head coaching job. Didn't happen. His wife got shot in the offseason, but took time off, came back, and hopefully, you know, gets that opportunity maybe to be a head coach in the league. Maybe he knows what he does really well. As I've said many, many times, not everybody should be a head coach. But sometimes that person who shouldn't be a head coach still wants to be a head coach. And then we see it, you know, like Mike McDaniel. We go, you know, he's better than offensive coordinator. Yes. Ben Johnson may turn out to be a great head coach. Steve Spagnuolo, Josh McDaniels. Like, NFL is littered with these guys who weren't good head coaches, but are great as a coordinator. Yes, Dylan.
4: Yeah, I think it's tough to find out if you can head coach or not by doing it, too. And then if it blows up in your face, it's almost like a step forward, two steps backwards, and then you kind of have to start fresh a little bit back as a coordinator. But then it's like you can kind of settle in again and be like, this is my area of expertise right here.
0: But this is important for Mike McDaniel with Justin Herbert, because I was hearing all offseason, oh, my goodness, wait till he comes in, opens up his playbook. Maybe he had the wrong playbook because Justin Herbert didn't look good. But this is where, okay, I got fired here. I landed here. I got one of the best talents at that position. I should be able to kind of reinvent myself and become a head coaching candidate again. And you see, like Brian Flores knows what he does well. Now, he might not get a head coaching job for other reasons, but Brian Flores knows how to coach a defense and certainly has done that in Minnesota. I want to do this every Tuesday if I can. I'm going to call it Overshadowed Tuesday because they were overshadowed over the weekend. These are just players that maybe got lost in the cracks, lost in the shuffle, because we do focus on bigger names, where the spotlight is shining the brightest. Bryce Young threw for 361, three touchdowns. He had one interception, and he also had a rushing touchdown. Jalen Cooker was a benefactor of that performance, eight catches, 138, and two touchdowns. Christian Watson, six catches, 147, two touchdowns. He signed that deal back in June. That's worth $110 million and overlooked after the Packers collapse. Zay Flowers looked like the fastest guy on the field. He had five catches for 150. He signed a four-year, $140 million deal this summer. Now, sometimes overlooked, and certainly after Derrick Henry had another big game, 140 yards and three touchdowns. Jacob Rodriguez, 14 tackles in his first game with the Dolphins. He's now plus 800 to win the Defensive Rookie of the Year, fifth best odds. He was a Heisman candidate for a little while at Texas Tech. Isaiah Likely had eight catches, 78 yards, two touchdowns, and he spent 4 years backing up Mark Andrews in Baltimore. So just some of the overshadowed players from this weekend. And this is a tricky year for Bryce Young and also C.J. Stroud. And back to C.J. Stroud, when you think about, they were in a shootout and they lost, but not because of C.J. Stroud. Their defense. All you got to do, make an interception and it's over. And you would beat Josh and the Buffalo Bills. You end up losing that game at home, but the Texans and Carolina are kicking the financial can down the road that they're not going to give these guys this contract until they see what happens this year. Yes, Dylan?
4: Yeah, and with the Texans, part of having that defense is they capitalize on moments like that at the end of the game. Like, Josh Allen gave you a gift.
0: Yep.
4: You have to snag that thing and ice the game.
0: But it is a microcosm of Josh Allen. There are times where you go, oh, my God, there's nobody in the league who can do that. And then there are other times where you go, oh, my God, what is he thinking? We saw that against Denver last year in the playoffs. Then you saw that against the Texans. You're going against maybe the elite defense in the NFL. And it didn't look like it was an issue. And then you have a throw where you're going, why? You make the interception, you win the game, plain and simple. And then we might be talking about something different instead of overlooking that Josh won that game, but Josh could have lost that game as well. And that might be the Buffalo Bills during his, you know, playing career there. But just some of the overlooked. I remember, so Zay Flowers didn't go to a football power. He was at Boston College. And I remember there was my friend who's a scout. He said, you know, sometimes you'll watch somebody and you'll go, well, he's at Boston College. And then he said, you see somebody. And then you go, I don't care where he is. That guy's great. And that's what happened. Because I remember coming on the show, and I talked about how great Zay Flowers is. But it was the information I got from my scout telling me, this guy will be a first-round pick. He will be great. You can't cover him. And he had that fumble in the playoffs, and I don't know, just felt like, you know, we need to mature here. You can come up with big plays, but man, he looked fast. There's you know, when you're faster than the fast guys, I mean, that's where your 4.2, 4.3 is different than their 4.4. Yes, Dylan.
4: Yeah, the college thing is interesting because I think historically people have always used that as a benchmark for a variety of things. But, I mean, look at quarterbacks in the NFL. The top three, you could obviously that's up for debate, but Mahomes, Lamar Jackson, and Josh Allen, that's Texas Tech, Louisville, and Wyoming. Not exactly like marquee programs and, you know.
0: And they both, all three fascinated me. Josh Allen frustrated me because I saw this guy who was playing against substandard competition, you know, in relationship to big time college football. And I kept thinking, okay, he had a really good junior year and then his senior year where I think these receivers graduated and he came back down to earth. And I'm like, okay, is this about the receivers or about him? But he, you know, he could look incredible. And I remember Mahomes, Oklahoma, Oklahoma State game. I'm glued to it. I was like, dude, this guy is out back playing backyard football against Oklahoma. And I came in on that Monday and I'm going, I don't know if he can play in the NFL. But that dude was awesome. Lamar Jackson, when he's at Louisville, I go, he can throw the football. He can run. But once again, I'm like, I don't know if this translates. Oh, his motion, this, you know, it was all of these things. I go, sometimes a guy can just play. Where you look at them and you go, I don't know, that shot looks funky, or, you know, they're not that quick. You know, all these things we use with basketball players. And then all of a sudden you go, I think he's got 25, you know. You're like, it just happens. It's what fascinates me about sports is we try to put everybody into this, I don't know, mold. Like, this is who you are. You got to be this. You got to look like this. You got to be able to run like this, throw like this. And it's just not. And if you took Mahomes, and I saw all the scouts, even my friend, he goes, he wants to be Favre. And it's dangerous if you want to be Favre because there's only one Favre. Wait, proved to be better than Favre. Yes, Favre.
2: And I think when Mahomes going to Texas Tech, you had seen like the Graham Harrelds put up a lot of numbers,
0: yeah, good
2: but
0: point.
2: Never have much yeah. NFL success. So people were definitely a little weary about taking him that early.
0: Yeah, and Louisville is not the hotbed for quarterbacks, but I just remember watching Lamar and I go, he's really good. Maybe he's playing against Syracuse, but he's really talented. But, you know, even Dak at Mississippi State, I just thought he was like a Tebow where he's a powerful runner kind of quarterback. And then, you know, I remember talking to my friend, once again, who was a scout, and he said, he's really good at throwing. He's really good at intermediate throws, which is what the scouts look for. They want to know what you do 20 yards and in. Mahomes didn't have a completion over 10 yards downfield last night. Yes, Dylan.
4: And you look at all the quarterbacks taken, you have to take the 21st century, for example, that have been taken high in the draft out of Ohio State and Alabama. It's not like this crazy success rate in the NFL that translates.
0: No, even Brock Purdy, like we were kind of having fun that he was our Brocktober, you know, Heisman candidate when he was at Iowa State. Like he was one of those where you go, well, you're nice. All right. Okay. You know, he's tough. All right. You never know he's going to translate to this. He went to a Super Bowl, right? Goff, I remember, you know, Goff, oh, man, he can put it in a bucket. And I'm like, all right, he went to Cal. And you're going, well, Aaron Rodgers went to Cal. I'm like, okay, well, he's not Aaron Rodgers. But he proved to be, he'll be a borderline Hall of Famer probably when all said and done. That's the fascination of we get caught up in, well, you played quarterback at this place, so you got to be better than the quarterback who played at that place. All right, we'll take a break. Phone calls coming up, 877-3DP-SHOW. 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
4: Watching Sean Payton watch Davis Webb call plays last night remind me of the HBO show Succession. Whenever Logan Roy would ask one of his kids to do something and they would inevitably screw it up, and Logan would get that scowl on his face. Sean Payton allowing Davis Webb to call the plays this year in Denver. Davis Webb did a terrible job. The Broncos got blown out by the Chiefs. My guess is Sean Payton is calling plays in Denver sooner rather than later. I'm Nick Costos.
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10: Oh, it's a crime scene. A lot of mysteries there. Nick Wright's appearance last hour. Whew. Plenty of bloodshed. Premeditated assault is what I saw. Maybe CSI can come in. Yes, Todd.
11: And Mariska Hargitay hosted the Emmys last night, so that was like a double banger there. That was very timely that night.
10: Widow's Bay cashed in. Best comedy series, and rightfully so. Gene Smart in Hacks. That's the fifth consecutive year that she has won for her role in Hacks. The Pitt took home the best drama series. Noah Wiley got a... he won an Emmy as well. So... some good TV out there. Good TV. And I think the season finale with Reacher is coming up on Wednesday. I saw where Reacher's getting divorced after like 27 years. He's an older guy. He looks good. But I'm a Reacher fan. Yes, Marvin?
12: That man is about to be out on the town.
10: Yeah, when you look like that, you're built like that. And you're right. Must be nice. Must be nice.
12: No. You love love.
10: I do. But I mean, I must be nice to look like that.
12: Oh, okay.
10: Yeah. Yes. Yes. But, you know, I always laugh when my wife goes, oh, he's not my type. And then I go, okay. Like, but she never says what her type is. She goes, you're my type. I go, stop. Stop. If Clive Owen came in, she goes, okay, he's my type. I go, great. And then I said to her one day, I said, you know, McLovin says he looks like Clive Owen. She goes, no, he doesn't. No, he doesn't. It was like, Mark Ruffalo. I go, all right, okay, I get it. All right. Yes, Mark.
12: It's funny because in this line of work, you know, they have this term where they call like, oh, like who's your hall pass or whatever?
10: Yeah.
12: And, you know, my wife, she'll come to the Super Bowl with me. I'm like, oh, while I'm at work, Idris Elba comes around.
10: Oh, okay.
12: What am I going to say? Oh, I can't believe you did that.
10: Yes, Dylan.
13: I've gotten Mark Ruffalo before.
10: From who?
13: Mark Ruffalo, if he washed up on shore.
10: See, you set yourself up for this, where now I'm critical of you, and I don't want to be critical of you.
13: Not even a little bit?
10: No. I mean, the fact that you said that publicly, that you look like, you know, Mark Ruffalo. Yes, Marvin.
12: Just Mark Ruff.
10: Very rough. Yeah, very rough.
13: Also, I look, Reacher, or Alan Ritchson, who plays Reacher, mm-hmm. He's only 43.
10: Well, wait a minute. Hadn't he been married 27 years?
13: That's what you said. That's why I was curious.
10: Or is it 20 years? He's got a few kids. Been married 20 years? All right. Yeah.
13: Still pretty young.
10: Married young, yeah. Before he became Reacher. Yes. Yes. Ray?
14: If we did a Hawkeye draft again, would you take him 101?
10: I'm uncomfortable drafting in the hot guy draft.
14: Yeah.
10: You know, Paulie loves the hot guy draft. I go along. I'm a team player when it's the hot guy draft. Yes, Marvin.
12: And then you have people that take it a little bit too serious. Josh Duhamel.
10: Oh, my goodness.
12: I mean, he was offended that he wasn't drafted.
10: He's like, where did I get picked? And Paulie goes, you didn't get drafted. And I think he was more upset than when his Vikings lost when they were 15-1 in the regular season. He's like, what? Nobody drafted me? I'm like... nobody drafted you, John. Well, who was taken? So he wanted to know who was selected. Yes, Todd.
11: Sometimes the undrafted ones end up being the real special one.
10: Thank you, Todd.
13: That's true.
10: I would be the Mr. Irrelevant, I think, in the hot guy draft. Yes, Dylan.
13: Yeah, so Josh Duhamel's playing with a little bit of a chip on his shoulder after he went undrafted.
10: Yeah.
13: It sets him up for success afterwards.
10: Yeah, well, I mean, he had Fergie there for a while.
13: Yeah.
10: Yeah.
13: Yeah.
10: Yes, Ray.
14: Yeah, he's doing all right. He's doing movies with J-Lo and everything. So
10: oh, yeah.
14: He's fine.
10: Yeah. Yeah. Got a new wife, young wife, one kid, maybe two, another one on the way or something. Living out in the wilderness in Minnesota. I think he built a cabin out there. Yes, Todd.
11: Jean-Claude Van Damme in Bloodsport, if you haven't seen that. He's fine.
13: Like, but fine or like he's fine?
11: He's fine, like that.
10: Probably. Wow.
11: I had a little man crush on Jean-Claude Van Damme.
10: What?
11: Yeah, I did. That, he's got good body, you know, nice jawline. Jean-Claude Van Damme was badass. I watched that movie a few more times than I should have.
10: What?
11: I'm not shy.
10: Well, you did have your pants down to your knees playing Nerf football one time when you were growing up, so.
11: That was like a quick 2-minute drill. We don't have to get back into that.
10: Emphasis on drill. Yes, Ray.
14: Jonathan Bailey won Sexiest Man Alive by Peoples in 2025. I don't know who that is. Do you guys?
13: No.
12: I don't.
10: Jonathan Bailey?
14: Jonathan Bailey. He looks handsome in this picture.
10: Hmm.
14: But it was the guy from The Office, John Krasinski.
10: Krasinski, yeah.
14: Yeah, I don't know how to pronounce
10: it. Yeah, John Krasinski.
14: 2024.
10: Yeah.
14: Patrick Dempsey, 2023.
10: Yeah, McDreamy.
11: Okay.
10: Sam Rockwell is another one in my wife's Rolodex. She'll be like, hey, Sam Rockwell. I go, all right. Sure.
13: Great actor.
10: Oh, yeah, great actor. You know, I said he's probably short. That's usually my comeback. That's the only thing I have over them is that I'm probably taller than them. Yeah, he's probably short. Because my wife's tall. And she's probably going, yeah, you're right. He's probably short. How tall is Sam Rockwell?
14: 5'8".
10: Yeah. He's, yeah.
14: You got him.
10: Yeah, I got him. Yes. Yes, Marvin.
12: It sucks when you take your wife to Radio Row and we meet Cam Newton. She goes, oh. I was like, oh, this sucks.
10: Yeah, at the Super Bowl.
12: Couldn't have been nicer either. And I was like, oh, you want to take a picture? She's like, sure. I was like,
10: yeah. And then Myles Garrett.
12: That dude.
10: Your wife has a type.
13: Really?
10: Yeah, I think so.
12: Would have never thought it.
10: Zach in South Bend. Good morning, Zach. What's on your mind today?
15: Hey, good morning. 6'3", shooter. So while I was on hold, I was watching on Peacock.

0: you're the head coach, you know, it's frustrating, it's disappointing, and I don't know that the feeling is any different whether you're calling them or not, honestly.
1: So Davis Webb got a lot of attention last night, and then it turned out to be a lot of bad attention there. I didn't hear, did Spags dial some things up last night? Because normally you get, well, let's see if Spags can dial. He didn't need to dial anything up last night, I don't think.
2: They showed him, but I'm not sure if they used the words dial something
1: dial up. Dial some things up there. Let's see, what else do we have here? Fresh in Milwaukee is back. Good morning, Fresh. What do you have for me today?
3: What's up, DP and Danettes? How you guys doing today?
1: Great.
3: Awesome. Well, I got a quick little trivia question. Can you rank these records in order of impossible to beat? Emmitt Smith's rushing record, Jerry Rice's receiving record, or Tom Brady's ring count?
1: Well, I would say that Brady's ring count is in play just because of Mahomes. I don't know if teams will commit to the run the way they did back in the 70s and 80s. We're throwing the football, but to be healthy for that amount of time as well. I mean, we've had guys who, you know, Larry Fitzgerald, you know, some of these guys. Larry could have played a couple of seasons longer, and he might have gotten that record. But running, that's a lot of yards. Now, you can get a Frank Gore who's just going to accumulate yards, but still, that's a long time. Yes, Ray.
4: Yeah, so Emmitt Smith is just over 18,000. Right now, Derrick Henry is at just over 13,000.
1: There's a chance. Is Derrick Henry 33?
4: Turns 33 this year.
1: Okay. Man, that's a lot of wear and tear. Because that guy gets hit. Now, he does hit you, but still, that's contact. I'm always amazed that Frank Gore had two knee surgeries in college and ended up, what, top three running back yardage-wise of all time?
4: He's third at exactly 16,000.
1: He ended at 16,000?
4: Yeah, played from 2005 to 2020.
1: I remember asking Barry Sanders. He ended up, I think, with 99 touchdowns. I said, was any part of you want to come back? And he goes, no. Didn't you want to get that 100? And he goes, no. Yes, Dylan.
5: So Derrick Henry is also 39 rushing touchdown shy of Emmitt Smith. That seems more doable than the yardage.
1: Maybe. I think Emmitt kept. He's the first guy I remember who kept the football from every one of his touchdowns. At least, I think he did. But he would take it over to the sidelines. Yes, Ray?
4: Imagine Barry Sanders' 100th touchdown. They go, oh, Barry Sanders scores for his 100th touchdown. Lions 7, Packers 45.
1: He used to get upset because Wayne Fonts, when he was the head coach of the Lions, wouldn't even have Barry in as a decoy at the goal line. First of all, his vertical was probably 43, 44 inches. So Barry could go over the line, but Barry go, he doesn't even put me in there as a decoy. Yeah. James in Virginia. Hi, James. What do you have for me?
6: Oh, thank you for taking my call, DP. Happy Tuesday, DP and the Danettes. Man, I appreciate you, gentlemen, big time, all the time, every time. Salute the Commanders, man. And they are top of my list for the MMWGOTW this week, man. Got to get a win against Dallas this week for Washington, man. But still a strong performance, man. But I'm calling today about Kevin Jennings and the SMU Mustangs because I'm jumping on board for Kevin Jennings to win the Heisman Trophy this year. He has 8 touchdowns, almost 800 yards, only 2 interceptions. Not a big guy, only 6 foot, so I don't know how he translates, but he throws a beautiful deep ball. Check him out. They got a huge game this weekend against Louisville. If they can get past this, they could probably run the table, but they got Notre Dame at the end of the season, so we'll see how that goes. And my September MVP, And it's Walker Jr. the third, man. Can this guy really win MVP, man? Let's go, gentlemen. Who's got it better than we do?
1: Nobody. Thank you, James.

0: Wow, I love that. Todd says that my favorite band has a song, Wake Me Up When September Ends, and it's Green Day, and it applies to Sean Payton, who is 4-8 in the month of September with the Broncos, 28-12 the rest of the year.
1: So we have everybody right where we want them.
2: Ow! Start of the day! Start of the day! Start of the day! Start of the day! This is the start of the day!
0: Yeah, you had to jump in.
1: Why did I do that?
0: Why? Why?
1: That wasn't necessary. And we've got this crazy September schedule, so it's going to be right on point with this season, possibly.
0: Oh, gosh, I hate to do this.
3: Uh-oh, Todd.
0: Let me see if this even works. Yeah.
1: I already got tape all over the desk here.
0: Yeah. There's a crime scene, and I'm going to give you the cone of silence right now. Okay? And we have covered up Todd if you're watching on Peacock or NBC Sports Now. College football title odds after this past weekend. Wait, does this make sense? I got this from DraftKings. Who do you think is the favorite to win the national title? If you said Ohio State, you'd be correct. Followed by Texas, Notre Dame, Georgia, Miami, Florida, my pick, Indiana, LSU, Oregon, Texas Tech, Texas A&M. Yes, Ray.
3: How close are the odds there? It has to be close between Texas and Ohio State, right?
0: Yeah.
3: Okay.
0: Yeah. But still, Ohio State is the favorite over Texas.
3: It doesn't make a lot of sense.
0: Yeah, I'm surprised at that. All right, let me take a break. Last call for phone calls, what we learn. I have a scenario here. Maybe it's far-fetched. I have no information on this, but it has to do with a couple of college football programs and maybe somebody returning to their alma mater. I have that for you coming up next.

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0: Marvin trying to pick up Princey's spirits after getting roughed up last hour by Nick Wright.
1: I can't go for Nick Wright, his comments about what he said.
0: No can do. I see what you did with that.
1: Now I got all this yellow tape around my desk.
0: It's a crime scene.
1: It is a crime scene.
0: Yeah. Dun, dun, dun, dun, dun, dun. Just like last night, Arrowhead, crime
1: all
0: scene
1: right.
0: with your Broncos.
1: I saw it every play.
0: Oh, I know. You recited every play before we even started the show.
1: And I know you guys love that after a Bronco game.
0: You don't break down any other games except for the Broncos game.
1: Were there other games week one? I thought it was the Bronco game, and there was like, what, three or four other games?
0: All right, stay with me on this, okay? Now, maybe this is a stretch. I don't have any information at all. Mike Norvell has been Florida State's head coach. In 6 years, he has two winning records. They bottomed out at 2-10 in 2024. Then they followed up with a 5-7 record. This is probably the last year that he would be at Florida State. The athletic director just got fired, Michael Alford. And I would imagine if you don't have a decision maker when it comes to your head coach, then you're probably going to get a new head coach. What about Deion Sanders going back to Florida State? Now, we can have a discussion of, is he a consistent coach, big-time coach? We know what he did at a smaller college. We know what he did initially at Colorado. He's certainly done a great job and still having them in the conversation in college football. They're not a power, but let's say you get, and maybe he's locked up at Colorado, although I don't think anybody's truly locked up in college football. But what if Florida State reaches out to him like they should have the last time before they hired Mike Norvell? Could you see Deion Sanders going back to his alma mater? Just a thought. Because the athletic director being fired and Florida State shouldn't be a punching bag, but they are. And I wonder if you'd have prime time going back to Florida State. Yes, Todd.
1: And would Deion say yes or no?
2: I tried to.
0: Todd, that's not funny.
1: Yes or no? Seminoles. Yes or no? Give us an answer, Deion.
0: Todd, it's not funny.
1: It's kind of funny.
0: No,
1: yes or no?
0: Problem is you think you're funny when you're not.
1: That wasn't that funny.
0: No,
1: it was clever, maybe,
0: but
1: not funny.
0: You're always trying to lead the witness by laughing as if it's contagious, and it's not.
1: Laughter is contagious, except for this instance.
0: Yes, Ray.
3: He's recruited top-end talent to Colorado. Jordan Seaton, Julian Lewis, Travis Hunter. Imagine what he could do at Florida State. And he's got connections down there.
0: I'm just wondering if that would be something that either side would entertain. Yes, Dylan.
4: Is there a part of Deion that if Florida State is, you know, in this same similar state of flux that it's been, he doesn't want to go there and try and, one, salvage it, and two, possibly not perform his best at his alma mater?
0: I have no idea. I just thought of this. You know, when the athletic director got fired, and I go, coach probably going to get fired too. And would Deion entertain that? Yes, Marvin.
2: I mean, he could breathe some life into that program. If he did that at Colorado, he could definitely do that in Tallahassee at Florida State. Because, look, Mike Norvell, I thought it was lights out for him when Florida State went undefeated and didn't get to the 14 playoff.
0: Ooh.
2: Like, as a program,
0: yeah.
2: If you're a five-star recruit, you're just looking like, wait, Florida State? Like, Charlie Ward, Deion Sanders, all these guys, national championships, Bobby Bowden, and you can't get into the 14 playoff after going undefeated?
0: Well, plus you're in the ACC, that you should be able to do well in that conference. Just a thought. Jay in Delaware. Hi, Jay. What do you have for me?
5: Hey, fellas. Shoo. Todd is the epitome of let's not say the quiet part out loud, isn't he? Proud dad moment. I just wanted to say real quick, I coached the offensive line, D-line of my 10U team, and my son got his first start on the defensive line this week, had 4 tackles for loss and 2 sacks. Absolutely proud of him. And I called maybe because last night we should have seen that coming with them hiring back Eric Bieniemy, who I think is the run game coordinator, is his title, and they got the Super Bowl MVP. I don't know. I feel like we should have seen that coming. You fellas have a great week.
0: Thank you, Jay. Brendan in Utah. Hi, Brendan.
6: Hey, Dan. Four-time, long-time, 5'4", 160. I just wanted to give you two things. One, what do you think of Pat Mahomes and Steph Curry as comparable players coming from small kind of schools, smaller schools, but that actually passed the eye test but didn't get a lot of attention.
0: And then, Davidson is way smaller on the basketball map than Texas Tech is, but okay, I see what you're saying.
6: Second thing is, just wanted to give a shout out to my beautiful wife, Emerald, on our 10th anniversary. I was wondering if you guys had any, you know, happy anniversary songs.
0: Well, I would probably tell her yourself in person than telling us on the show.
6: You know, so. Thank you, Dan.
0: Thank you, Brandon.
3: Just a humble brag.
0: Just put it up on your Instagram or whatever people do. Yes, Todd.
1: She's a real jewel, that Emerald, I got to tell you.
0: Thank you, Todd. You never, no, see, you laugh.
1: No one else is. I feel like there's, you know, there's space in the air that I have to fill.
0: No, it's
1: laugh.
0: A nervous laughter a nervous that you
1: laugh.
0: Have.
1: It's an embarrassed laugh.
0: It is. You should be ashamed of yourself.
1: I am ashamed of myself.
0: What's more embarrassing, your sense of humor or the Broncos?
1: Definitely the Broncos yesterday, but I'm, you know, I'm not that far behind today.
0: Yes, Dylan.
4: I thought he was saying his wife's name is Emerald, like the chef.
0: Oh, no, Emerald.
4: Emerald.
0: Yeah, yeah. Emerald.
4: That makes more sense.
0: Yeah. This day in sports history, Marvin?
2: Got one good one right here. Muhammad Ali defeats Leon Spinks to win his third world heavyweight boxing title.
0: Back then, they were going 15 rounds.
2: Crazy.
0: I think he needed all 15 to beat Leon Spinks. 1902, the Cubs infielders, Tinker, Evers, and Chance turned their first double play. That was the famous Tinker to Evers to Chance. Back in 1902, that's a big deal.
2: Damn, what?
0: Back then, Tinker, Evers, to Chance. And their Cubs are out into the inning. Yes, Marvin.
2: When did the stop?
0: Probably with color TV or maybe TV. But the radio guy, he would sound like this. Why are you sounding like this? I don't know. But go back to the Hindenburg. They sounded like that. Or go back to, and here's Babe Ruth. And he's calling his shot at Wrigley Field. And it's up, and it's out, and he is homered. And Babe Ruth gives the Yankees a 1-0 lead. Yes, Tom.
1: Isn't that odd that someone decided that that's supposed to be the radio broadcaster voice? Someone had to have started that, then everyone copied it.
0: Yeah. Let's bring it back. That won't be annoying. Yes, Marvin.
2: But actors also talk like that. Yeah, now, see here, copper. Yeah. <That's>, no, you're kind of a dame. Yeah.
0: You're a broad. Yes, Ray.
3: It's always funny, too, because they're like, a ginormous man sitting at 6 foot. And you're like, oh, wow.
0: Back then, Babe was ginormous. Todd, you learn anything?
1: I did. Bill Cowher ran a 4.47 40-yard dash back in his playing days. Never quite able to tackle Walter Payton, though.
0: Dylan.
4: Todd was viciously assaulted today.
0: Marvin.
2: You have two lines in Grown Ups 3.
0: Paul. Oh, Ray. I'm sorry. Ray.
3: There was a murder in Milford.
0: Project coming up. 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
14: It is a Tuesday. What in the world do we make of what we witnessed last night? Are the Chiefs back? Are the Broncos toast? Bo knows nothing after that performance. Welcome in. It's a Tuesday Herd hierarchy and a unique one after week one and 1 hour from now. So you could be a really good team and have a really bad week one. The Patriots, the Chargers, the Rams, and the Broncos. The difference is Stafford, Herbert, and Drake May are seen as minted guys. Bo Nix for Denver is still in that Do we make him the future phase of his contract? Right now, you can't. But Colin, you love Bo Nix. Yeah, and Sean McVay loved Jared Goff. And then he didn't. And C.J. Stroud was the savior with the Texans. And then he wasn't. And your boss thought you were a rock star in sales. Then you got distracted. A year later, you're like number four on the vice president potential list. This is not a legacy position at quarterback. What the NFL is, what have you done for me? Weekly. Not lately. Weekly. Bo Nix last year won 14 games. His passer rating was 88. To give you some perspective on that, the average passer rating last 21 years of quarterbacks that win 14 games is 105. So of the last 17 quarterbacks to win 14 games plus, Bo Nix has the lowest passer rating. And that's with Sean Payton. Jalen Waddle had one catch for 2 yards. This is a stacked roster at tight end, at receiver, at back. The head coach, you're supposed to have some hot shot offensive coordinator whiz. But Colin, you liked him. Yeah, and now I don't. It's not good. I thought Jaden Daniels, after his rookie year, was going to be Andrew Luck plus, and then he wasn't. I'm not saying you have to bench him. Again, the Rams, the Chargers, I mean, Drake May threw 3 fourth-quarter interceptions. But we all kind of know Drake May is special. Raw, but special. Okay, Sean Payton is not a 42-year-old firecracker. Been around. Doesn't want to coach forever. Okay? I look at this thing right now, and I'm telling you, Bo Nix in trouble. Because the great quarterbacks just make it work. Mahomes last night wasn't great, but he just made it work. You go down to the Buffalo game at Houston. It wasn't pretty. Sometimes Josh Allen's reckless. He just makes it work. Caleb Williams, I'm going to take off, makes it work. Quarterbacks come into 3 categories. They're either elevators, they're executors. They execute. Or they're inhibitors. Bo Nix was a talented executor. Could he become an elevator? No, he's category 3 now. He is getting in the way. Again, I'm not saying to bench him. But not only is there a gap between Mahomes and Bo Nix, there is now a gap between Jackson Dart and Bo Nix. Since he entered the league, he has 10 starts where the passer rating's been under 70. Again, I'll give you a pass on your first 20 starts. You're going to have bad Caleb Williams first year. I'm going to give you a year and a half to figure it out. But I've always said by Thanksgiving of year 2, I got to see some stuff that is special. And he is athletic. But not only does he have 10 games in which a passer rating is under 70, he's got another 13 where it's under 80. Like last night can't happen. Of his 17 completions, 14 are only 5 yards down the field or fewer. That is dink and dunk. That's a staff that doesn't trust him. And that's with Jalen Waddle. So, like, yeah, I used to like a lot of things, and then I don't. Jeff Bezos always says that you should make changes every day at your company. Don't change your values or morals, but you should make changes every day. Like, the team's too good. The roster's too good. And I'm not saying it's week one. Patriots had a weird second half in week one. Rams were lost in a fog. Chargers were awful. That, you can blame anybody you want. That staff doesn't seem to trust him. They're not throwing the ball down the field. Here's Bo Nix on the loss.
13: We let ourselves down and we shot ourselves in the foot. Literally gave ourselves no chance to succeed today, and made it easier for them. Point blank, period. And we know we have to be better. There's a lot of guys in that locker room that are, going to take ownership and going to be better. And it starts with me. It starts with our offense, and we're going to be better. And we have to, we don't have a choice. We don't have a choice but to get better. And just a nasty wake up call today.
14: Okay, the tackling wasn't good either. But the tackling was good last year for Denver. I'm going to give you week one poor tackling. Week one inefficiencies. Start going to Bo Nix's last 4 games. Start going to these really rock-bottom games as the team around him is winning. I don't know. Like, to me,
15: Sean McVay loves Jared Goff. And then all of a sudden you look out in the wilderness and you're like, I really don't. That's how I feel. Sean Payton wouldn't say it publicly. Doesn't want to lose the room or Bo Nix. That's how I would feel today. Okay, so, you know, are the Chiefs great? I don't think so. We use this word a lot because it matters. It's called intentional. What you watched with Kansas City last night and Chicago on Sunday was a very intentional game plan. The Chiefs are like, we haven't run particularly well since like Jamal Charles and Priest Holmes. Like, we have Kenneth Walker. We're going to run the football intentionally. So Andy Reid, who's 22-5 off a bye and 11-3 now in week one, had all summer. They get Kenneth Walker. We are going to make a point to be a physical football team. Because in Kansas City, do you realize when he had that 60-yard run that you're watching on TV right now? Kansas City last year only had one back all year that rushed for 60 yards in a game. Like, the Chiefs can't run. It's like Priest Holmes, Jamal Charles, and the desert forever. I'm watching that run. I'm like, when's the last time I saw a run like that in a big spot by the Kansas City Chiefs? So Mahomes now has some help. But you could see that Andy Reid was thinking, okay, I got a rookie undrafted left tackle, Patrick Mahomes, psychologically off a torn ACL. He's going to do his stuff off script, but I'm not going to lean into him. I'm going to lean into running. And that's what you saw. And we saw it all weekend. Ben Johnson, we are going to establish the run. You saw it with John Harbaugh and the Giants. Jackson Dart, short, rhythmic, efficient passing to get the Giants rolling. And you saw it last night. Andy Reid's like, we haven't run the ball consistently here with power and force and efficiency and forever. Let's go get Kenneth Walker. And they built a game plan around Kenneth Walker. So 191 total yards, that is a big night. I got to tell you, a couple years ago, y'all told me running backs were done. The Bears ran for 280 yards, and I'm watching the Chiefs last night. Mahomes didn't throw the ball down the field. I mean, every 3 years ago on this show, we were pushing back because everybody said, the running game is dead. Well, it was in Kansas City for a long time, but I sat and watched that. I'm like, when you can watch a football game and you can see in the first two series what a coach is trying to do, that means the athletes have a job to do. They've been given a job by coaches, and it tells you it was a clear and decisive game plan. Let me ask yourself, you ask yourself this about Denver. What was Denver trying to do last night? What was Dallas trying to do against the Giants? I still don't know. That is not clear and decisive coaching. What I watched last night was Andy Reid said, fellas, we got an undrafted left tackle. We're not going to make him. We're not going to put him in a spot to win the game for us. And we love Mahomes, but the receiving core can be a little sketchy. We're going to pound the football. We're going to dominate the line of scrimmage. It was like a Coen brothers script that you're not going to sway from. Like, this is what we're going to do, word for word, and it played out. I mean, they hit rock bottom as a franchise in the run game, and they have pivoted to a different offense. Here was Mahomes on the win.
16: I just wanted to get out there and play. Like, this is what you do it for, and I was able to play and go out there, and my guys around me kind of helped me. So whenever I feel like I didn't play my best football, we still were able to go out there and beat a really good football team. Y'all were asking what's the difference of our offense, and I said, K-9. Like, it's just that simple. It's the way he's able to run the ball, catch the ball. I threw one a little hot to him there on that read that was probably going to be a big play. But it's just a special ability to run the ball tough between the tackles, and then when he does bounce it, he has the speed to go all the way.
15: One of the things that we talked about before the season started, and J-Mac and I have talked about this, you start looking at the Rams schedule, it gets dicey. You start looking at that Denver schedule now, the way Bo Nix is playing in his last four or five starts. Denver's schedule would be difficult if Josh Allen was your quarterback. Denver now has to face Jacksonville. Remember Jacksonville played them last year? Remember that game last year? Denver played Jacksonville. Jacksonville tossed them all over the field. Bo Nix couldn't move the ball. And then it's the Rams. At San Francisco, at the Chargers, the Seahawks, Arizona's got a pulse, Kansas City. So you got to ask yourself, with them, that's a hard schedule with Mahomes and Allen and Lamar. Like, that is a tough schedule. So my take is, you know, Sean Payton a couple of times last night and in post game was sending very nuanced messages to his coaching staff and Bo Nix. I mean, what did Denver do last night at a high level? And I mean, name one thing.
17: Nothing. It's almost like a team that rested on their laurels after last season. Oh, we're great. We got to the AFC Championship. They did nothing this offseason outside of Waddle. They got the quarterback on the rookie deal. And is this team better? We know the numbers historically, Colin. Year to year, defense is not sticky. Defense can go up and down.
15: Yeah, that's very true. That's interesting. You texted me last night. The way it works in the NFL, offenses year to year are similar because you have the offensive coach, you have the quarterback, you have a good O-line. You can depend on a good offense year after year. Defense is weird. Like, some years a defense gets fumble recoveries and interceptions, and then the next year they don't. And it used to hold more years ago when the rules help defense. But the rules now are all angled toward offense. Yeah. So you can be a very good defense one year and you don't get interceptions. You don't get breaks. You face better quarterbacks.
17: You miss 28 tackles. So, Colin, this was bad. Texans and Broncos, two elite defenses, got embarrassed this past weekend. Like, absolutely shredded. The Cowboys invested in defense, couldn't get a stop. I mean, we look at the Colts. The Colts has got, we're trading for Sauce Gardner, and the Colts defense is supposed to be good. I mean, I don't know. Maybe these teams face good quarterbacks, but that is a bad sign for the Broncos. They're looking at like a 2-6 start.
15: Yeah, I want to play a couple of bites from Sean Payton, who is blunt, some would say to a fault. That's coming up next. We're live in LA. It's The Herd. 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
19: Jim Rome here with your Rome Report. Don't know about you, but my head is still spinning from that incredible weekend of both college and pro ball. I don't even know where to start. Yes, I do. With the This Is the Year Dallas Cowboys, who got worked by the Giants, same as they ever were. Thought for Dallas QB Dak Prescott and his ridiculous Gotti, greatest offense there is acronym. More like lamest gloss there is. George Pickens putting it on the ground, CeeDee Lamb erased altogether, and Whack himself throwing one of the worst picks ever, leading to a Giants score right before halftime. Afterwards, Whack said, quote, "I think that was a huge point in the game," end quote. You think? Whack? I know it was. It absolutely was the turning point of that game. How do you not throw that ball into the 10th row? Greatest offense there is, or worst decision you've ever made? Not only is this not the greatest offense there is, you weren't even the best quarterback on the field Sunday, Whack. Jackson Dart was. I'm Jim.
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30: 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Well, Russell Wilson discovered this in Denver. Sean Payton is direct. He's aggressively honest. And that offensive game plan last night was not up to Sean Payton's standards. In fact, it was the fewest yards since Sean Payton has been in Denver. The Jarrett Stidham playoff performance accumulated more yards than last night, the backup. So Sean Payton was asked at half about the offense, and listen carefully.
31: The first thing I think we have to do is rush the ball a little bit more efficiently. That'll take some pressure off him. Right now, you know, we've been in kind of a pass mode. I think it's the opposite for Kansas City. They've been able to run the ball. I think that needs to switch a little in this second half.
32: How's it been not calling plays for you?
31: Ask me in another half here.
30: Yeah, Davis Webb took over the play calling duties. Sean Payton's great at it, takes a lot of pride. And he said, as the announcer Troy Aikman said on the broadcast, yeah, I've known Sean long enough. He was calling out Davis Webb after the game. And again, ask yourself this about Denver last night.
15: what were they trying to do? They didn't run the ball in the first half, so they never really tried early to establish a run game. They weren't trying to go after Jaylen Waddle. And, I mean, he had one catch for 2 yards, so they had no intention of really dominating with a run game to set the tone. Nope. Well, they didn't front load a lot of the catches to Jaylen Waddle, had one catch for 2 yards. They didn't test the Chiefs secondary down the field. If I can't see it, how do the players know it? A great game plan from the Niners in Australia. You can see through the television with the Giants. Efficiency, decisive, short, accurate passing by Jackson Dart to get him in a rhythm. Kansas City's run game last night. What were they doing? And here is Sean Payton after the loss, again mentioning the staff.
31: Obviously, not a good evening. Didn't do a lot well at all in the game, you know, so we'll have a look at the tape tomorrow, but I felt like, yeah, I mean, all the key factors, they rushed the ball well, we didn't. You know, that starts with me, that starts with our coaching staff. I thought they won really in every phase.
15: Every phase, coaching staff mentioned again. Like, there's a difference between combat training and live bullets. And Davis Webb discovered the difference last night. 3.7 yards per play, worst in the NFL week one. With that talent, again, I talked about this yesterday. I give offensive lines a little bit of a pass for 2 to 3 weeks. It is the hardest unit to create cohesion in college or pro football. Don't be too hard on O-lines in September. But game plans, you have all summer, bro. You got all summer. It can't look like that. Now, if you look at the Broncos schedule coming up, the quarterbacks, Bo Nix, is going to face are Trevor Lawrence, Matt Stafford, Brock Purdy, Justin Herbert, and Donald. He's never beaten any of them head-to-head. He is 0-3 against Herbert. Trevor Lawrence, 0-1. So there are big questions in Mile High. Here's J-Mac with the news.
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2: This is the Herdline News.
17: All right, let's look at the college football slate, Colin. Big one this weekend in the SEC. Yeah. Lane Kiffin and LSU visit Ole Miss. LSU 7, Ole Miss is 8. Obviously, everybody remembers Lane Kiffin bolting on the Rebels in the middle of the postseason. Absolutely brutal stuff. Lane spoke to reporters yesterday and expects a hostile environment in Oxford.
3: I told the players today, man, like, you don't have anything to worry about as far as, like, attention on you all week and everything. There's just going to be so much attention, hatred, everything on me. I said, you just get to go play. And I said, really, the pressure's on them. They're the team that, you know, we won 7 games last year. They won 13. They returned, you know, 2 Heisman candidates. How often does that ever happen in the same backfield? We had it one time with Matt Leinart and Reggie Bush. And second longest winning streak in the country. So you guys just get to go play, and the pressure is not on you.
17: Nice try, buddy. Major pressure on Lane.
15: Well, LSU is going to win that game.
17: You think so?
15: Well, yeah.
17: I just looked at the line. You want to guess it or no?
15: I would say LSU -4.
17: -3. I was going to fire on the Rebels. I don't know. No, you're saying no. What do you know that I don't?
15: Listen, I know that Lane lives in the fast lane, and not everybody loves Lane.
17: Okay.
15: Right. I know that, but he's a really good coach, and there's a coaching advantage for LSU here, and there's a player advantage. Did you watch that first half of their last game? They are not showing anything.
17: This
15: staff
17: is probably heart over head. I'm rooting Ole Miss here big time.
15: Wasn't week one? I got to tell you, this early in the season, you know, college kids don't have a preseason, so you kind of don't know. Like Oregon right now, do they miss Will Stein that much? Because they're not doing anything well. Yeah. Will Stein is this, you know, sharp young coach that went to the SEC. Maybe the brains left the building. We don't know.
17: That could be the case. And then is Oregon in jeopardy to miss the playoffs? The schedule is not easy.
15: It's not that
17: you
15: lose.
17: And that's a bad loss.
15: It's the worst loss for Oregon football. I don't remember a loss like that.
17: They were 23-point favorites. You know, they're going to remember that when the committee convenes.
15: Of course. It's not losing. It's how you lose.
17: Yeah, how you lose is a tough one. So, I don't know. I'm rooting Ole Miss here, but maybe you're scaring me off of the Rebels. The Louisiana governor has chimed in because now college football is political in the South. He said, I'm going to send Lane in on an F-16. I can't with these Southern politicians.
1: Oh, I love them. Look at them.
17: Yeah, of course you do. Beat Mr. Chicago. All right, let's go to the Seattle Seahawks. Sam Darnold, we got an injury update on Sammy D, your quarterback.
1: Let me guess.
17: It's not amazing. It's a soft tissue glute injury.
1: Okay.
17: They're saying the hip joint was unaffected, but Mike Garofalo, longtime reporter for NFL Network, is saying it's about a four-week return to play. So that would put him out possibly at Arizona, at Washington, versus Chargers, versus Niners.
4: They got very lucky where the schedule, though not easy because Arizona looks decent, but they got a little bit of a scheduling break. I mean, you look at Denver and the Rams' schedule, it's like, whoa, pump the brakes. Seattle is so good defensively, special teams, and they can run the ball that I think, you know, there's no reason to rush it back. Now the Rams are a mess. Like the Rams, you don't know what you're getting. If I'm Seattle, I'm like, listen, next 2 weeks, Drew Locke, this is the second time he's been with the Seahawks.
17: Right.
4: He knows the culture. He knows the...
17: Like you said, defense and special teams will keep them afloat, right? Keep them in games, and maybe Drew Locke won't lose them games the way Bo Nix lost last night. Like, you can't have Drew Locke fumbling on the sideline. The Bo Nix was so bad last night. I don't know what to make of Drew Locke, but ultimately, you're right. The Rams are now behind them in the standings.
4: Yeah, I think,
17: no Myles Garrett.
4: I think this is very much, the Seahawks are very much a collective. Remember, Drew Locke came into that game with no snaps with JSN at practice.
17: Yeah.
4: He came in with no rhythm and no timing. Now he's gotten, because they played on a Wednesday, now he's gotten extra time. So I like Seattle in this spot. I think Drew Locke needed six practices with JSN, the tight ends. So, I mean, for Drew Locke to come in with no snaps with these guys and face a New England staff and defense that's pretty good,
17: yeah,
4: I thought it was admirable.
17: And Arizona's probably going to be a little high on their own supply after the win over the Chargers. And
4: right.
17: Yeah, they're going to get smashed. All right, final story. Let's go to the Eagles, Colin. I was on the Eagles. This was a bad beat given the back door from Washington. But the Eagles' offense was choppy. They had 11 possessions and 5-3 and outs. I mean, again, you're facing a Washington defense that's been rebuilt. I know they got Sonny Styles and some other guys, but they live by the big play. Hurts came through with some clutch passes, splash plays to Dontavian Wicks, Dallas Goedert. Here's Hurts on his clutch plays when the team needed them.
5: I was talking about this on a production meeting leading up to the game with Brady, but when you're playing a position, a lot of it is about making sure you're in the right play. When you're doing the right thing, that takes no talent. So are we in the best run, right? Are we protecting ourselves in protection? Is everybody aligned, doing those little things first? So I think that is the most important thing. It's more of an operation and being able to set the table and manage the things you're tasked with managing as a quarterback. And then all the other things, you know, are to come.
4: They'll be fine. It is a little bit of a three-year trend of way too many three and outs.
17: Yeah.
4: Like I am critical of Brock Purdy and Jalen Hurts. Not that I don't think they're good. They are. I think they've been elevated to a level they're not. But Brock Purdy, and I don't know the numbers, I don't get a lot of three and outs. He'll throw a pick. He'll make a play. But I always feel like Brock is seeing the field. Yeah. He is getting the most out of his roster, which half the time Brock's playing with a backup left tackle and a backup tight end. I feel like Brock gets the most. He squeezes the juice out of his talent because the Niners are banged up a lot. The Eagles aren't. You can't have five three and outs.
17: I think the problem is the continuity. Brock Purdy's been with Shanahan, what now, 4 years? Jalen Hurts has a different OC every year.
4: Okay, but you can't with that line and those tight ends. You can't lead the NFL week one in three and outs.
17: Well, wait, Dickinson, the guard.
4: He was hurt.
17: He was terrible, and now he's on IR. So the offensive line was not amazing. We saw Saquon in the pass blocking. He got dump trucked by Sonny Styles. Like, Eagles just did not impress me in a game that they should have won.
4: My staff just sent this to me. The Eagles tied for the most three and outs since the start of last season. So
17: it's suboptimal for sure. Who do they have this week? They're at the Titans. Oh, they should handle.
4: Well, that's a CFL team.
17: Well, I don't. This Cam Ward stuff. I mean, they thought they had their franchise. You think they're going to be that bad again? They were horrific against the Jets, and the Jets defense is not the Eagles defense.
4: I like a lot of people in the building. I just don't like their roster.
17: Yeah, Saleh was getting booed. Did you see that?
4: Oh, yeah. Yeah, people are, listen, it's the South. They love their football. Like, you got
17: to
4: be.
17: Well, because there's nothing else to love.
4: Well, yeah, well, there's a lot to love. Nashville's wonderful.
17: Nash Vegas. Come on. I love Nashville. Was that mean?
4: I thought it was a little over the top.
17: Are the Tennessee fans? I was on the Titans last week. That's why I'm angry.
4: Well, that is a huge you problem.
17: That's a me problem.
4: J-Mac with the news.
2: Well, that's the news.
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2: The Herd Line News.
4: So, every maybe 5-6 years, we get an offensive coach, and he is different than everybody else. Bill Walsh was this for a long time in the NFL. Then Andy Reid, for 20 years, was the smartest offensive guy. Then McVay and Shanahan take it for 5 or 6 years. We got to be honest about Ben Johnson. The Bears have not been number one in scoring offense in the NFL since 1956. Like, they have been talking about it all offseason. Like, we're going to be the best offense of all time. After week one, it kind of looks like it. I mean, when they last led the NFL in scoring, there were 12 teams in the league. So Chicago has been tough and physical and defense. They don't do offense well. And he did this in Detroit. Remember, the Lions with Ben Johnson, number one in scoring in the NFL with Detroit. The Lions hadn't done it. They hadn't done it since 1954. So this guy is different. Bill Walsh, Andy Reid, Shanahan, McVay, Ben Johnson. So, and Colston Loveland didn't have a catch. That's what's remarkable. Not just that they rushed for 280 yards. They didn't rely on their go-to guys like Luther Burden and Colston Loveland and Roma Dunze. So they scored 14 points in each quarter. There were eight teams that didn't score 14 points, period. So week one is hard. The efficiencies, there's drops. You've got rookies playing key positions. So when Caleb Williams, I went to a Bears practice, and I went on the air the next day, and I said,

0: oh, God, by the end of the year, oh, this Brady kid. Well, it's mostly Belichick. Oh, Brady's good, too. It takes a while. But that's usually where you get your all-time great stuff. It's not from a B coach and a B-plus quarterback or an A quarterback and a C coach. To me, to get all-time highs, all-time stuff, you need two A-pluses. And I think Ben Johnson is our new McVay Shanahan. I really do. I don't think it's his hubris. I just watch his intensity. This is an organization that has top-down struggled with passing. When Ben Johnson got there, they'd never had a quarterback throw for 4,000 yards. Little tiny Green Bay up north makes it an annual tradition. So I think we're looking at stuff here that is, it's got that feel like not just, listen, McVay had Goff. It was really good. Then McVay got Stafford. It's great. Matt's the MVP. To get all-time high-end content in anything, you can't do it with B-plus, A-minus. You need all-timers. That's what it feels like to me. Here was Ben on Caleb's week one decisions.
1: Caleb and I were talking about it the night before the game, just his conversation with Drew Brees, who ended up calling our game, just the difference between 60% and 70%. And he said the difference is three completions a game. And you turn on our tape, and it's kind of like that might have stuck with our guy a little bit, which was cool to see.
0: Okay, the last time the Bears led the NFL in offense, J-Mac, how much do you think a house cost in America? How much did a house?
2: I'll go with $17,000.
0: $11,500.
3: Oh, I was in the ballpark.
0: How much was gas the last time the Chicago Bears led the NFL in offense?
2: 79 cents a gallon?
0: 22 cents a gallon.
3: Whoa.
0: Who was number one in the musical charts?
2: Linda Ronstadt. I don't know.
0: Linda Ronstadt.
3: That's just a random pull. It's laughter from the
0: Elvis Presley.
3: Oh, geez. Wow.
0: That's... So we talked about that. This is a city that always took great pride. Like.
2: Wait, so what year was this again?
0: 1956.
2: Oh, well, definitely not Linda Ronstadt. That was a bad guess. I thought it was like late 70s yacht rock or something.
0: Fleetwood Mac.
2: Fleetwood Mac. Come on. They got an amazing catalog. Damn, 1950s?
0: Isn't that? And Ben Johnson, when he went to Detroit, they hadn't led the league in offense since 1954.
2: Yeah. So Ben Johnson's guy goes to the Ravens, and they put up 40-some-odd points and look amazing. I already looked up his OC in case the Jets are interested. It's a guy named Press Taylor. I'm just telling you, the Ben Johnson tree could be very fruitful, and I think people are going to be picking at it this offseason. That offense looked incredible, Colin.
0: And it wasn't just that. It was, oh, we're not comfortable with 40. We're not comfortable.
2: They didn't stop.
0: They put on the gas. Stop. And they've also said, we want to be the best offense ever. So they got a little bit of a, hey, if you're a pinata, that's your problem. Yeah. You know, the Jimmy Johnson said, you know, people, when Jimmy Johnson would pour it on, it's like, you coach your team, I'll coach mine.
2: So okay, let's not go overboard. You see the line against the Vikings here.
0: Brian Flores
2: last year. I already dug into both of last year's games. Brian Flores bottled up Caleb Williams.
0: Brian Flores 1-1, but bottles up a lot of quarterbacks.
2: Caleb didn't do anything last year. Sacked four times. This is an interesting game.
0: Well, it's a division rivalry, yeah. Week two.
2: What are you feeling here?
0: Well, the Vikings are the play. I would say in week two, offensive line play will get better. Not great.
2: Right.
0: But I think the one thing we can take out of week one is that the quarterbacks who are more athletic, Mahomes, Josh Allen, Lamar, and Caleb, they all look terrific. The quarterbacks that aren't, Goff struggled, Aaron struggled, Stafford struggled. Why? Because O-line play is so bad because none of them play in the preseason. So O-line play is so bad. The way to move the chains in a lot of these games is, and Ben Johnson knew it, take off. I'm not going to put you in a box or with boundaries. If you got to run, run. And by the way, that's what Joe Brady did to Josh Allen. If you got to run now, we get to November, we get to December, here come the playoffs. That may be a unique discussion or a different discussion. Like, slide, get out of bounds. But right now, early, when the O-line's not good, make your play.
2: Yeah.
0: All right. Take an M drive.

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0: 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And they have talent. 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I don't worry about talent. 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
0: 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So, I picked Cincinnati and the New York Giants to be the two teams I thought would be the most improved in the NFL. I said, keep your eye on the Raiders. I think they'll be much better. The division's tough. And I said with the Dallas Cowboys, they're not going to be a playoff team, but I like some of their moves. I really like what they've done since the Micah Parsons trade. But I said, I'm not going to put them in the playoffs for three reasons. The head coach, average. It's a coaching league. The owner is still meddling, problematic. And they don't beat good teams. The last nine times they've played playoff teams, Dallas has won 7-1 and loses by double digits and gives up over 30 points. In fact, last year, they allowed 12 quarterbacks to have 100-plus passer rating. That's 30% higher than the next worst in the league. So media and the fans, my opinion was, you guys are all projecting on stuff that I haven't seen, which is brilliant coaching from Brian Schottenheimer, which is Jerry Jones not meddling, which is beating good teams. It's like these AI startups that you're telling me are worth $80 billion with no earnings. The Cowboys have no earnings with me. Where are the earnings? You say, well, what about the Giants? John Harbaugh. I saw John Harbaugh going to Baltimore. Next year, they won 11 games. I don't need to project with John Harbaugh. I saw what he did in Baltimore. They often played their best in big games. Cincinnati, Joe Burrow, I've seen him go on a playoff run and end up in the Super Bowl. I'm not projecting with the Bengals. I know what they can be when Joe Burrow has a little bit of help. With Dallas, it's all projecting. So that's the difference is, well, Schottenheimer will be a great coach. I've never seen that. Jerry won't meddle. I've never seen it. Last 3 years, they can't beat good teams. So the New York Giants and the Bengals, to me, I'm like, oh, I've seen Burrow with help and Harbaugh. I've seen him turn around a team overnight. That's easy for me. So, I mean, Dallas was the worst team in the league last year on third down defensively. In week one, they were worse. Now, they got a lot of new players. It's week one. Chargers looked awful. Rams looked awful, right? But I know Harbaugh and McVay are elite. I've seen Stafford and Herbert be unbelievable. So I'm not going to buy into all the Dallas projection. I like their moves post Micah. I think they'll be better than last year. But I don't think they're a playoff team. It's too much projecting. Not enough truth, reality, and actual data. Here's Brian Schottenheimer on the loss and the defensive issues, which were many against New York.
12: You stand up here and you talk about winning Super Bowls, and it doesn't change because we lost the game. That's what our goals are. There's some youth on defense. There's some inexperience on defense. Christian Parker, we did not perform well enough as a football team last night, coaching and playing. It's certainly not the standard, but I'm also not ready to say the expectations for where we think we're going to get to as a defense and as a football team are not accurate.
0: Okay, so I want to talk Green Bay Packers. You can see it. I can see it. when in the NFL there's an ascending franchise. Like you saw it with the Bears last year. You're like, oh, okay, this is this coach, this quarterback, this is fun. This Bears team's a fun watch. Like you, the Seahawks last year, like Darnold comes in. After about week six, week seven, week eight, you're like, oh no, this Seahawks team now has a really good quarterback. This is a really good roster. You can see teams that are ascending. You see it, I see it, right? You can also see franchises that are slowly dying. And are the Packers slowly dying? I'm not blaming anybody in particular. Jordan Love is really talented. He is wildly inconsistent. 11 games as a pro in September. He's 4-6-1. It's his lowest completion percentage month. He is bad trailing in the fourth quarter. He's all over the map. Is it Matt LaFleur, who doesn't feel like he commands a ton of fear in the locker room? Is it the front office? I've always thought Green Bay had a better than average front office. I don't know what it is, but if the playoffs were extended to seven teams in each conference in 2020, if you take that out, Jordan Love would have missed the playoffs every year as a starter. Now, I'm not going to do that, and I have defended him, and I like Jordan Love, but they're playing with very thin margins here. And to allow Carson Wentz to go 4-for-4 in the red zone. And again, he's the backup. He's Drew Lock in Seattle. He's not taking number one snaps. The timing is off. He doesn't have the practice snaps with those receivers and that offensive line. That is a big ask for a Drew Lock or a Carson Wentz to be injected into a game early, not late where you can, you know, turn the ball, hand it off like first quarter. So, and for him, I mean, the Vikings backup quarterback go to the red zone 4-for-4. So we talked about this yesterday. There is this sense with LaFleur, smart enough, organized enough to get leads. Toughness seals the leads and turns them into wins. Here he was. I mean, that's, you start looking at Jordan Love, last 16 starts for Jordan Love, 7 of them, passer ratings under 90. So again, I'm not doubting the talent. Tall, moves, whip. They draft pretty well. Here's Matt LaFleur after that week one debacle.
9: What's disappointing is we had a few protection busts that absolutely should not and cannot happen. And especially we knew that was the challenge going in. I mean, they were going to give you some tough looks. And when your quarterback gets hit 15 times or whatever it is, that's too many times. So all in all, there were some things we could do schematically that we got to do a better job with. And then there's some things that where we have to go out and execute.
0: Again, O-line issues. I will defend teams that have O-line issues in week one. Rams got no push. Chargers were a mess. Denver last night. Philadelphia's got a great O-line. It wasn't good against Commanders. So I'm going to defend the O-line lack of, you know, symmetry. I'll defend that stuff. But doesn't it feel a little bit? I don't think this is being unfair. You can watch the Bears midseason last year, and you're like, oh, they're coming. But after 7 games with Darnold and the Seahawks, you're like, oh, this is going to be a handful. You know, a couple years with C.J. Stroud when he was a rookie, you're like, oh, Stroud can play, and this defense is crazy. You can see ascending. You can also see dying. Like, and there's some franchise like Cleveland and the Titans, you know, they've been on a respirator for years. That's a whole different ballgame. But like Green Bay, I mean, when's the last time Green Bay wasn't good? Like, they have been consistently strong and smart and draft and develop. It just doesn't feel right. And maybe it took Kyler getting banged up, Carson Wentz going 4-for-4 in the red zone, scoring 29 points in the second half for the maybe that's what it takes to go, okay, this isn't, because the margins the last couple years, they're last team in. It's getting thin. Detroit's better. Chicago's better. It looks like Carson Wentz in Minnesota's pretty good. A lot of cheeseheads in this building. Got to be careful where you walk in the building at Fox. A lot of cheeseheads here.
13: Hey, can the Jets beat them Sunday?
0: Absolutely.
13: Ooh, that would make it spicy. Seat getting hot for LaFleur in September.
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0: Play that back. Wait a minute. 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You just forget watching them how good San Francisco's roster is. 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
0: Oh, yeah.
26: 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With Colin Cowherd.
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26: 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The herd with Colin Cowherd starts now.
0: All right. Welcome in. Hour two and a Tuesday. How much fun is football season? So the herd hierarchy is weird in the first couple of weeks because there are teams that I have projected to be playoff teams that you don't like. And I'm putting them in just because you don't like them. It's called the herd hierarchy, not the guy who watches the herd hierarchy. Okay, this is not these aren't the standings. These are teams that listen, the first month, there are 15 teams we can argue over. But here is my herd hierarchy, week one.
26: Herd hierarchy.
32: Time is now. Let's go.
26: The top 10 NFL teams, according to Colin. Number 10.
0: The Eagles are maddening. 5-3 and outs, seriously? But it is the best roster in the NFL. And Jalen Hurts leads the NFL in completions and touchdowns and pass attempts over the last 5 years. I mean, so like pass attempts over 25 plus yards. So like, I think they're better without A.J. Brown. They'll spread the ball around. Offensive line, like a lot of offensive lines, was a mess in week one because none of the starters play in the preseason. But I can't keep, I picked them to win their division. I cannot keep the best roster in football that I picked to win a division and one ugly out their 10.
26: Number 9.
0: I have the Bengals as the second most improved team. I have them as a playoff team. I think Chase Brown is the best running back in the NFL nobody talks about. Last 6 games, touchdown and a half. They went and bought a defense, and you could tell. Much bigger, much faster, much more physical. Dexter Lawrence, Jonathan Allen, Boye Mafe, Cassius Howell. The defense is different. Every time Joe Burrow gets, you know, a little help, he's a playoff quarterback. I have him at 9.
26: Number 8.
0: I don't care what any of you say. The Giants are talented. They have a culture issue, not a talent issue. Abdul Carter and Brian Burns on the edge. Tell me a better edge rushing tandem than those guys. Neighbors, Jackson Dart, Scadaboo, Arvell Reese. How about Francis Maoyoga, the offensive lineman? Francis Maui Noah, my bad. The offensive lineman from Miami. 36 pass blocking snaps, didn't allow a hit. The talent is not the issue. Yeah, they could use another corner. It was a coaching, culture, and health issue. Jackson Dart, Scataboo, Arvell Reese, Burns, Abdul Carter, Andrew Thomas. Dudes are not the problem. I had him as the most improved team. I've got him at 8.
1: Number 7.
0: Kansas City. Listen, maybe they're low, but what I watched last night was something called a run game. You got to go back to Priest Holmes and Jamal Charles. Like, wow. I mean, I like Kenneth Walker when he's healthy. I thought it was a really smart, they didn't have Mahomes throw the ball down the field much. I thought it was a really smart, intentional game plan. Now, how much of it is like Bo Nix may not be the guy, and how much is the defense? We don't know that. But it was just, listen, Andy Reid off a bye or Andy Reid in September is just no fun to play. But you got to admit, and many of you don't want to, that was impressive.
1: Number 6.
0: 49ers. Listen, Shanahan's 12-7 against McVay, but again, it's not that they won. We know they're talented. We just don't know if they're going to last. I compared them to Game of Thrones. Great early, good in the middle. A lot of your favorite characters won't be around at the end. I don't know how healthy they'll be, but they're starters. I mean, Debo and Mike Evans had 12 catches. They knocked the Rams on their keister for 3.5 hours. There was nothing not to like. In week 6, they could be out 5 starters. But today, herd hierarchy week 1, I've got them at 6.
1: Number 5.
0: The Jaguars. I mean, I'm sorry, folks. What do you want me to say? The last 10 regular season games, they're beating the you-know-what out of everybody. I mean, I know Cleveland's bad, but it's not just Liam Cohen and Trevor Lawrence. Go look at their defense. They have six game allowing 10 or fewer points since the start of last season. They're doing it on both sides. We don't talk about them. We don't want to talk about them. But it was that last year when they went to Denver and blew out the Broncos, it was like, yeah, I think they're good. If they were in New York, if they were in Dallas, would we struggle looking at this team and saying they're 5? No, of course. They're good. We got to own it.
1: Number 4.
0: Chicago. First team with 6 rushing touchdowns in a season opener since the 1922 Canton Bulldogs. Here's the thing. First, it was Bill Walsh. Then it was Andy Reid for 20 years. Then it was Shanahan McVay. We have found our next great offensive coach. Ben Johnson is different. I said, I went to one practice, and it was like, whoa, whoa, whoa, whoa, whoa. What am I watching? Roma Dunze now is healthy. Folks, to drop 59 points is one thing. No defensive touchdowns. Colston Loveland didn't have a catch. Now, I don't know if they can generate the kind of pass rush that can put great quarterbacks in discomfort. I don't know if they can do that. But I said it last year, Caleb's different. Ben Johnson's different. This is different. This could be a Reed Mahomes thing we're talking about. It's not just good. I've seen good. D'Amico Ryan, C.J. Stroud. Oh, I like those two working together. Now, this is not good. It's special.
1: Number 3.
0: The Ravens. Now, we know week 1, Lamar, 16 touchdown, 2 picks. Lamar Jackson in week 1, when he's totally healthy, is something else. Outgained the Colts by 255 yards. Daniel Jones looked like they didn't want to get hit. I think everybody, Chris Ballard, Shane Steichen, I think everybody's under pressure. It was impressive. I've fallen in love with Baltimore a lot in week 1, 2, and 3 when Lamar's healthy. But Jesse Mentor, go look at the Chargers' defense. He left. Go look at the Ravens' performance. He arrived. I put him at 3.
1: Number 2.
0: I'd put him at 1, but Sam Darnold's not healthy. But Seattle's the only team in the league that can have 10 penalties, multiple turnovers, not play well, and beat good teams. They did it last year against the Rams and the Texans. They didn't play particularly well. 10 penalties, new offensive coordinator, out of sorts, and they beat the Patriots and really shut them down totally in the fourth quarter. So I think between coach and general manager and depth of roster and speed, they're not a top team with Drew Lock. But Drew Lock's now been around. Now he gets first team snaps for the last 8 to 9 games because they played on a Wednesday. So I think they drop to a number 2 or 3 team. If Sam plays, I put him at 1. I have him now at 2.
1: Number 1.
0: Much to the chagrin of my next guest, I have Buffalo in the Super Bowl. So again, like the Bengals and the Giants, I have Buffalo in the Super Bowl. Offensive coach, a greater sensibility, feel, touch, and nuance with their star quarterback. Told you DJ Moore would fit. They drafted a lot of defensive guys in the last couple of years. Let's see if they can play. But two touchdown drives of 96-plus yards. I thought they were the best team I saw. Considering the opposition, nobody does that to the Texans' defense. Nobody does that to D'Amico Ryans. I mean, be honest. That's nobody does that. And Josh Allen and the Bills did. All right, Nick. Now, Nick's going to say, where are the Rams? Again, no Myles Garrett. Stafford can't move. O-line plays bad in September.
3: That's not what I'm going to say. Right, that's not what I'm going to say. That's saying? Not even the L.A. team I want to talk about. Because all I want to talk about here is the AFC West. If we have time to get to the other things, that's fine. All right. But my, oh my. Andy Reid is a friend of yours. He comes on the show. And yet you, at the last moment, were like, you know what? Broncos in, Chiefs out. I can't do it. I can't trust Patrick Mahomes, the Chiefs' young defense, a real running game. And now all of a sudden, now you're like, oh, there's questions about Bo Nix. That wasn't going into last night, buddy. What about that Broncos defense I heard all about? What about that Sean Payton and the great offensive line? We got a bunch of 20-year-olds making Bo Nix panic and drop the football. I tried to tell you that you were once again under all the Chiefs make 5 of 6 Super Bowls, 7 straight AFC title games. They have one injury riddled down year and you're out entirely out of the Super Bowl bubble, out of the playoff bubble. It's outrageous. And the Chiefs ran that division for 9 years. The Broncos took it for 9 months and the Chiefs took it right back last night. And so I mean, I don't know what more. Patrick was not good yet. And they could have scored 34. They could have scored more. It was an announcement to the league. And I told you all offseason, Kenneth Walker was not the best player to change teams, but he would be the most impactful. Because the Chiefs going from the least effective running game in football to that is a bigger upgrade than Jared Verse to Myles Garrett, than the Rams corners to Trent McDuffie. Did the Broncos trade for Jalen Waddle? I heard they did. I didn't see him last night. Than any of the other additions. So the Chiefs are back to being the Chiefs. And you're right, Colin. The Bills offense was the most impressive unit I saw.
0: Yeah.
3: Now letting the Texans and CJ Stroud score 31 of their own, that's not great. And that could be a problem. But yeah, I'm happy to see the Chiefs back where they should be, kind of, as the top team in the AFC West.
0: Well, I said, you know, people often say, Colin, you flip-flop, and my take is new information, new opinion. So, Colin, you liked Bo Nix. Yeah, and Sean McVay loved Jared Goff, and then he didn't. And I'm watching, so I always say, Thanksgiving year two, I've got to see something.
3: Yeah.
0: Okay, now we're moving into an area where I need ascension. Now, I've got 10 starts with a passer rating under 70. Last night, he couldn't throw the ball down the field. So my take is, I'm watching their play calling. Their play calling's telling me we don't trust him. It's not, I mean, they didn't establish a run game. They didn't throw the ball down the field. They didn't get it to Jalen Waddle. Like, what are we doing here? It feels like I said this earlier. You could watch the Niners and the Chiefs. I knew what Andy Reid and Harbaugh wanted to do. I could see the game plan. I don't know what Denver was trying to do, and that, to me, is an indictment maybe on Davis Webb or maybe on Bo Nix. Where are we with him?
3: Well, listen, you got to give Davis Webb credit, and I know you did last year, for the clutch stuff, the comebacks, all of that. And it's sad for Broncos fans, I mean this sincerely, not being a smart aleck, that they didn't get to see what that playoff run would have looked like had he not broken his ankle. I think they would have been well positioned to beat the Patriots, and then we'll see. But the reason they were trailing in a lot of those games, the reason that because they have an old roster. They have a very talented roster. Like, people think they're young because of Bo. They're not. They have a great offensive line. Last year, they had a great defense. You love Sean Payton. The biggest question mark has been their quarterback. He came through for them last year. This year's off to an auspicious start or an inauspicious start. And you mentioned Davis Webb. I mean, Sean Payton's going to let Davis Webb call plays for maybe another 45 minutes before he takes that job back from him.
0: Right.
3: But you know what? I don't think it's fair that people say you flip-flop, Colin. Because if you were ever going to flip-flop, you'd have flip-flopped about the Chargers and Justin Herbert. Can we talk about that?
0: Okay,
3: the guy's going to be 35 years old, and you're going to be like, the arm talent. I mean, the guy doesn't put up great stats. His win-loss record is slightly above average. His playoff record and resume is the worst this century. Like, in this game against the Cardinals, their final three possessions of the game, he throws to a 5'8 guy in double coverage who had two catches last year deep down the field, but look at the arm, picked off. Then he throws short of the sticks on fourth down. Then he throws short of the sticks on fourth down again. And we are now, I know, we are going to do the same dance we do every year. We're in the offseason, the Chargers are a juggernaut. Then Herbert underwhelms, and we're like, you know what? I don't love that roster. They're changing offensive guards. Where's Biotis? Why doesn't he have receivers? Meanwhile, McConkey's getting his ribs x-rayed because Herbert threw him a hospital ball. Enough on Herbert. You got to flip-flop on him, please. Please flip-flop on the Chargers.
0: Okay, well, here's a team I won't flip-flop on. It's the Bears and Ben Johnson. So I had said earlier that there was a time that Bill Walsh, the league, copied him.
3: Sure.
0: And then I feel like, and I said this when he was in Philadelphia, that Andy Reid changed the league. Third and three became a passing down.
3: Yep.
0: Like, Andy Reid changed the way we literally looked it off. Third and three was no longer a running down. And then for 20 years, you're like, and then all of a sudden McVay, Shanahan come in, and you're like, oh, these guys now, Andy's aging. I'm watching Ben Johnson. Detroit had not led the league in offense until Ben got there since 1954. The Bears are historically inept offensively, haven't led the league in scoring an offense since like 56, since like Elvis topped the charts.
3: Sid Luckman, yeah.
0: Yeah, so and my take is on this stuff, that is not just Carolina. This is the new guy. This is the new, like, about every 6 to 7 years, a guy gets injected into the league and we're like, oh, wow, that's different. Am I wrong on that? And now he's got Caleb, who is a wide receiver, apparently, according to the data on speed, fifth fastest run. I mean, this feels different to me than just good.
3: No, listen, I think they could have the best or certainly a top three, top five offense. I am anxious about their chances big picture this year because I think that as impressive as 59 hung on the scoreboard is, allowing Bryce to have the best game of his life and allowing 37 is concerning on the other end. Maybe they trade for Max Crosby. Maybe they're another draft and transaction cycle away from being able to have a competitive enough defense. There, you worry for them that could they be what last year's Cowboys were or 2 years ago Cincinnati, where you have a top three offense, but the defense just can't get stops.
0: Yeah.
3: But I have no questions about Ben Johnson, offensive mind. Ben Johnson, head coach, the early returns are excellent. You know, there's more than just the offensive side, so we have to see the full picture. But to me, the biggest story with the Bears is not their coach, it's their quarterback. And I couldn't believe, Colin, that going into Sunday's game, Caleb only had three career rushing touchdowns. That was shocking to me. He had three total rushing touchdowns in his career prior to Sunday. He was a dynamic runner at Oklahoma and USC, and you saw that on display Sunday afternoon. Also, year one to year two, Caleb had, you know, two flashing red light concerns. Took awful sacks, and the pre-snap stuff was not good. He fixed it all last offseason. This offseason was, can we miss fewer layups? Can we be a little more accurate? And can we not need the late game heroics? Early returns are spectacular. Could Caleb Williams be a year three league MVP? Absolutely. And your point that they did that with Colston Loveland, who might be their best option, having zero catches is remarkable.
0: Yeah.
3: And so I think the Bears offense is totally legit. The Bears overall, I think, could be held back a bit by their defense. But Caleb and Ben Johnson are here to stay. To me, there's no question about it.
0: You know, I've said the old saying is the opposites attract. And that's fine. They may attract, but ultimately you'd like to have some commonalities with your partner. Like it over the course of time, you'd like to like some of the same food or music or whatever. And you can win Super Bowls with a great quarterback and a defensive coach. We know that. But it can be, you know, ideally, I do think Stafford's better with McVay. Purdy's better with Shanahan. I think there's a language and a sensibility. I mean, Brady almost laughs about it, like that he and Josh McDaniel, like we talked a different language than Bill. And I know the defense wasn't great, and I know if Lasseter hangs on to that, it's a different game, but that's the NFL week to week. It's always a play late.
3: Of course. Of course.
0: But it did look offensively. They've got weapons. They can do a little of everything. Oh. I mean, it's pretty impressive to go to Houston and do that. No?
3: Listen, I think you have misjudged how I feel about the Bills. Like of all the quarterbacks who don't have a Super Bowl, the one I'm most confident one day will get one is Josh. Obviously, a handful of them will. But I think he's more likely to get one than Lamar, than Joe, certainly than Herbert, like the other veteran quarterbacks that don't have one.
0: Yeah.
3: And I do think the two-play sequence of the Lasseter drop and then the Josh laser for the win is a good microcosm of how they actually have to play. I don't think... The Bills, they have a great offensive line, a very good running back, and a really, really great quarterback. I don't think their defense is outstanding.
0: No.
3: So they're not going to be able to win four consecutive playoff games playing conservative ball control football.
0: Right.
3: They have to just let Josh Allen loose. And you know what? Sometimes you come up snake eyes. Sometimes you do that. And you have four turnovers in a playoff game against Bo Nix and go home. But that's the only way they're going to have to be able to win the Super Bowl is Josh Allen. We hope we have hot dice in January and Lasseter drops it. Because Josh Allen totally unleashed where he's running, where he's throwing deep, where he's doing kind of wacky stuff is one of the scariest players of my lifetime in the NFL. I think Joe Brady wants to do that. I think Josh wants to do that. It's one of the reasons I think Josh wanted Joe Brady as the head coach. So, yes, listen, I think Buffalo is really well positioned. I think Baltimore is really well positioned. I think Kansas City is really well positioned. So, in other words, it's the way it always is. Last year was dumb. The Ravens are out. The Chiefs are out. The Bills don't win their division. And people can be mad. Everything's better in the NFL if it's Chiefs, Bills, Ravens, and then we'll see who comes out of the NFC to see what they can do. That's the standard. I thought all three of those teams put their mark on week one saying last year was a weird year. It's back to normal in the NFL and in the AFC and the big boy conference.
0: I'll be honest with you, and I say this in all sincerity, I like when the Chiefs are great. Because you have a little more joie de vivre. You have a little more
3: money, too. Yeah, I'm not coming on here having like, geez Louise, my wife's going to ask about these withdrawals. Like, no, I feel great. It's what it's supposed to be. And undrafted free agent left tackle out there. The number six pick of the draft played three plays, got a pick, hurt his shoulder. He's out. Youngest defense in the NFL. Rashee Rice still's got his prison weight on. Like, we're only going to get better, buddy. I'm telling you right now, and wait till midseason. I don't know if it's going to be Tyreek Hill signing, a trade for Calvin Ridley. If the Cowboys thing goes really south and they're like, we got to get something for Pickens, they're going to add a receiver. And then, oh my, Colin, Kenneth Walker, Patrick fully healthy, that young defense. Smells like 2022 all over again, if you ask me, my friend. And I can't wait.
0: Nick Wright, first things first. As always, buddy, it's great to have a football season and you back.
3: Yeah, great to see you. See you, Colin.
0: Yeah, there was. Listen, you can't. How do you wrap a bow on week one? O-line play, not very good. Three or four really good rosters. Denver, Rams, Chargers laid eggs. I thought Philadelphia and Detroit played poorly, but won. Green Bay looks like the wheels are starting to come off. And Ben Johnson and Caleb Williams. It's different. J-Mac, I've told you this. When I move to a city, teams get good.
4: It's one game.
0: I move out of L.A., the Clippers, they won't even let the owner go to the games anymore. 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
5: 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Pistols firing, touchdown Oklahoma State!
6: Manning under center to take the snap, third and goal, handoff, diving for the goal line, Hollywood smothers, touchdown Texas!
7: Back to pass, stepping up in the pocket, delivers, and it's picked off! It's picked off! Going the other way is Jair Hill inside the five! And he's knocked out of bounds at the Oklahoma 3-yard line!
8: The kick's on the way, and it is good! What a play by Tanner Philpott! The snap was behind him.
9: Yep.
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7: 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Snap. Handoff. Jordan Marshall running left, fighting for the goal line! And in! Touchdown, Wolverines!
6: To two, shotgun snap to Sayan, back to throw, flings it up, downfield. The pass is intercepted by Grayson Littleton. What a way to end it! How about this Texas Longhorn team? Final score, the Texas Longhorns 24, the Ohio State Buckeyes 23.
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5: 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I don't know how many people noticed this. Justin Herbert's post-game comments after the loss and taking another beating. Justin Herbert was as short as he's ever been with the media. He's getting tired of this franchise. And again, they lose their center. They can't stay healthy on the interior O-line. They've got good tackles, but at some point, like, you get tired of taking a beating year after year after year. And his post-game stuff after that Arizona loss, he's taken six more quarterback hits than any other quarterback since last season. So there's how much he gets hit. And then there's like everybody else. So I think he's tired of it. And I think he at the trade deadline, I don't know what you have to do, but it felt like, and this is week one, he was curt, short, to the point. He's over it. He's over caring an injury ravaged or mediocre O-line. J-Mac with the news.
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9: Let's go to college football and that Oregon loss. 23.5 point favorites against Oklahoma State, and they lost 39-31. Biggest upset of the season to date. Head coach Dan Lanning spoke to the media yesterday. He looks a little ragged right now. Something is wrong with Lanning. He was very blunt about the team's problems this year.
10: Well, I tell you, at this point, there's been a lack of leadership, right? Myself included, right? And I think so. One, it starts with accountability, but it's got to show up. So again, can't talk about it. You got to see it, right? You have to see it. So we haven't seen it to this point. Sometimes you got to learn hard lessons through hard performances. And this is, this is by far the worst performance that we've had since I've been here, in my career.
5: Well, they lost a very sharp guy named Will Stein.
9: Yeah.
5: Very sharp guy. He took the job at Kentucky in the SEC. And there are those who are whispering on the Duck Reddit boards that he was the Chip Kelly of Oregon. When Oregon, Mike Bellotti were trying to find themselves, and Chip Kelly came in, and eventually, like, they just gave Chip Kelly the job. And that there is a feeling that when Will Stein left, that they lost this kind of Ben Johnson-ish sort of, super sharp, detailed guy, and everything's a little off. And by the way, McVay and Kyle Shanahan and Andy Reid are sort of bulletproof in terms of coordinators. Yeah. But for a lot of coaches, college and pro, they depend heavily. I mean, Nick Sirianni's won a Super Bowl in Philly. He is very coordinator dependent. Like, certainly. Exceedingly. I mean, Sean Payton gives Davis Webb a hot shot one game. The offense is a mess. So this Will Stein departure, I think in the Oregon circles, there's a lot of loud whispers.
9: Yeah, certainly. But also, Lanning mentioned the word leadership, lack of leadership. Who's the leader of every team?
5: Quarterback.
9: Is this a shot at Dante Moore?
5: Well,
9: it has to be.
5: Well, I think because he said me first.
9: Well, of course he's going to. I think
5: when you say there's no leadership, well, Dan's been around for a while and Dante's been around for a while. So leadership should not be a problem.
9: Well, you start wondering, Dante Moore was supposed to be a top five pick, comes back to school, got a lot of NIL money.
5: I found through the years, even with legendary coaches, Bobby Bowden at the end. You lose two coordinators, you may hit on one, you're not hitting home runs on both.
9: Yeah, so they gave up 550 yards to Oklahoma State, and Oregon only had 280. You got doubled up basically in yardage by Oklahoma State.
5: Oklahoma State's a bottom in the Power Four conferences, Oklahoma State's a bottom five team.
9: This is really troubling. I thought Lanning was an awesome coach. This is just a shocking start to the season for them. The schedule. So we'll give them the win over Portland State. That USC game, I think you're coming back out for that, right? You going to go to that?
5: Oh, I may be in attendance.
9: I just

0: 34-0
1: Watson. Anyway, here's Monken on Deshaun Watson's film from week one.
2: It's only been 2 weeks. He's gotten all the reps. And there were some really good things on film, some things that you can build on. And there were some others that, you know, operationally we got to get better at. There's concepts that, you know, there's only so many looks you get from week to week, be it red zone concepts, third down concepts. And I did think that when he had time, when he understood the concepts, he didn't play tentative, that he let it rip.
1: Yeah, maybe in garbage time. 205 yards, but basically 50 yards on the final drive. Okay. When it was 30.
3: In fairness, Jacksonville is good.
1: Well, they lost two good defenders, Devin Lloyd, the linebacker. This week, Deshaun Watson faces Todd Bowles' defense. Todd Bowles likes to blitz. Watson was just sacked five times. Why wouldn't you take Tampa Bay here? 8.5 is a huge number for Baker Mayfield. But I didn't see anything from the Browns. Look at those first three quarter stats. 100 yards passing.
3: And you're trailing, so you're throwing every down.
1: Nothing makes sense in Cleveland. Final story, let's go to a positive story from Kansas City last night. That's your guy, Travis Kelce. Really nice play from him, breaking a tackle.
3: Yes.
1: On the one reception. We ended up going like 59 yards. Overall, Kelce, 3 grabs, 71 yards. And he's now second, passing Jason Witten all time for receiving yards by a tight end, only behind Tony Gonzalez. That 59-yarder right there, his longest catch since 2021.
3: Well, tight ends don't get 60-yard plays very often.
1: Yeah, I mean, again, broken tackle, missed tackle, whatever you want to call it.
3: They look good. I mean, even their backup running back, the kid from Nebraska, looked good. Like, they looked like they, again, it's just...
1: How much of it is Denver looked atrocious? From quarterback to tackling.
3: Well, I mean, they wouldn't have looked atrocious if they played Cleveland, so Kansas City gets a lot of credit. Who are the best tight ends of all time?
1: Well, I mean, that list is pretty decent. Shannon Sharp, Tony Gonzalez, Witten, Gronk.
3: Who would you put one? I'll tell you what, Gronk, because of his ability to block?
1: Yeah. I mean, Tony Gonzalez, longevity. Greg Olsen, really
3: Antonio
1: good.
3: Antonio Gates, undrafted.
1: Gates is a great story. Witten was solid. I mean, all these guys are excellent. I guess I would probably lean Gonzalez over Sharp, if you ask me, with Gronk right there.
3: Gronk was in so many big playoff games that it's hard for me. It's just he's so embedded in my mind because he made...
1: Well, he played with Brady, which is... You know,
3: yeah,
1: pretty nice.
3: I mean, it's... that position has never been paid accordingly.
1: Well, Trey McBride is on his way. Bowers might be. McBride was awesome against the Chargers.
3: McBride has been Colorado State. That dude's been good first day in the league.
1: He is
3: great. J-Mac with the news.
4: Well, that's the news.
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4: The Herd Line News.
3: Listen, there are teams I really like. And you don't like them. And so I'm not going to lie. When that team bulldozes somebody, Dallas isn't great. They're not that bad. They met the G-men. John Harbaugh. Harbaugh does it again. And I'm watching this weekend, and you know what? I was wrong on Jackson Dart. I thought he was a second-round quarterback. Can we just be honest here? Like, he is closer to elite than he is to average. It's the Herd.
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2: 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But they're going to be good to very good. And they have talent. Brian Burns, Malik Nabers, Jackson Dart, Andrew Thomas, Abdul Carter, Arvell Reese, Scadaboo. I don't worry about talent. But what you saw, and this has always been true, you can coach talented people to have good habits. 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So what you saw is talent with better habits and more decisive. Jackson Dart can really play.
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3: Take a moment and listen carefully for the next 60 seconds. I am Brett Rump. I've got an important message. I recently moved to Homestead Village. 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We are constantly keeping busy with so many things to do, including cookouts, pizza parties, karaoke night, and so much more. 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
2: That'll be fun. 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
15: Love London.
2: It is so much fun.
15: Great city. Top five city on the planet.
2: Oh, yeah.
15: That top goes. Five.
2: Top two.
15: What's one?
2: Madrid, Chicago. So, you know, listen, good teams had bad opening scripts. But I said, and I'm kind of prideful of it, obviously, very boastful of it. I think this is year five or six I'm trying to hit in a row where I take a bad team and I'm like, they're going to be a playoff team the next year. I don't know why I take such weird pride in it, but my team was the New York Giants and the Bengals. So, and I kept arguing. The Giants were beat up. Scadaboo hurt. Jackson Dart in the blue tent. Neighbors and Dart played one quarter together last year. Andrew Thomas, O-line injuries. Don't tell me they don't have talent. Abdul Carter's a monster on one side. Brian Burns. Nobody talks about Brian Burns. He's been great forever. And then they go Francis Malinoa. The offensive lineman was a beast out of Miami. Arvell Reese is outstanding. The receiver Fields out of Notre Dame. They have a very good draft class. Isaiah Likely, by the way, didn't get used as much as I thought he should have been used in Baltimore. He was fantastic. 78 yards, two touchdowns, eight targets, 8 for 8, caught all of them. And even John Harbaugh talked about it. This was not just a win for a week one performance. Now, again, can they stay healthy? But boy, the additions, the draft, the new winning coach, Jackson Dart is healthy. I didn't think this was just Dallas as bad. That is a talented playoff team. They played better than Philly. They played better than the Rams, the Chargers, the Broncos, like teams we like. Here was John Harbaugh on the discussion with his father after.
9: My dad always says that. He'll say this in the car on the way home. He'll say, John, you've never had a better win than that. He says it every time, you know, and I'm going to tell you, I think this time it might be true. Maybe there's a mistake. Maybe there's a false start, but we come back the next play and we find a way to make a play and erase the mistake and make it right and make it better. Buying into that kind of a mindset just in practice, then seeing it happen in the game. That's what, as a coach, you feel so good about.
2: It's again, the way they did it. 12 plays, 8 minutes, 13 plays, 8 minutes, you know, to end the game, 12 plays, 5.5 minutes. It was these long, consistent, tough, physical 9.7 yards per play led the league in week one. None of that was a mirage. As bad as the Broncos were is as good as the Giants were. And people say this all the time. Oh, I thought you liked this guy or didn't like that guy. I've always used the example. If you got on a plane and the pilot said, folks, a storm's moved in. Do you want them fly? Do you want your pilot to fly right through it? Or with new information, do you want the pilot to have a new flight plan? Oh, you want the latter. You want a new flight plan because there's new information about the lightning storm in the area has moved into your flight path. Folks, sometimes I like quarterbacks and then suddenly I don't. And Jackson Dart, I'm like, you know, he's got something, good looking, confident, runs well. Like, that was impressive. As bad as Bo Nix was, it's as good as Jackson Dart was. Just one punt in their seven drives. Dallas, they played keep away from Dak Prescott. So, and there is something magical about the Harbaugh's ability. Jim Harbaugh did it in Michigan and San Francisco and Stanford and the Chargers. Stanford took a couple of years, but he turns it around overnight. Urban Meyer did this. Bill Parcells could do it. John Harbaugh did it in Baltimore. Now he did it in New York. So anytime anybody said, and my take is to play as well as the Giants did in week one, like there's certain times you take over a job like Robert Saleh. They don't have enough talent in Tennessee. Like when Ben Johnson took over the Bears, like, okay, we're good. We got to get more receivers, better tight ends, better O-line. There are sometimes personnel limitations on what you can do. But my argument is the Giants, personnel is not the problem. I mean, Burns, Arvell Reese, Abdul Carter. They could use another corner. So could the league. Neighbors, Scataboo, Dart, Andrew Thomas. Like, there's guys everywhere on this team.

0: This Francis Malinoa, watch out, because he was considered the road grader of college football. Played tackle, maybe better on the interior. 36 snaps, had to pass block. Nobody touched Dart, so like he's legitimate. I think the O line for the Giants is better than people think. Again, we talk about the Eagles O line. You know, we talk about certain O lines, and through the years, the Ravens O line. And I think the Giants O line is pretty good. That's what I see anyway. Here was my herd hierarchy from earlier today. I had the Giants in my top 10. I can only go off what I've seen. You know, I consider last year to a degree, but I thought the most impressive team I saw was the Buffalo Bills. Seattle without Sam Darnold is not quite as devastating. Ravens 3, Bears, Jags, Niners, Chiefs, you know, Giants and Bengals, I buy into them, especially the Giants. I buy into their personnel much more than Vegas does. I put the Eagles at 10 because I do believe it's the best roster. I don't know what to do with the Rams. But until I see the Rams O-line improve, Matt Stafford's lack of mobility does appear to be an issue. So we said it all week one. Athletic quarterbacks flourished because good O-linemen do not play in the preseason. Credit to Kansas City, their undrafted left tackle last night did a nice job. They didn't lean on him. They didn't depend on him, but he did a nice job. J-Mac, if I said to you, give me, wrap up in 90 seconds, week one, is there an overlay, an umbrella feel to the week?
1: I would say more high scoring than anticipated. Unders were like 12-4 last year. This week, overs were like 9-6-1. And then just lack of defense, which dovetails to the offense.
0: I mean, tackling's bad.
1: It was bad. A lot of penalties, a lot of fumbles, just sloppy. And I wonder next year if we see more people, action or teams putting their players in the preseason.
0: How about this? Let me throw this at you. There's more money in the NFL. That means there's more pressure in the NFL. That means there are more changes in the NFL. Look at all the coordinator changes.
1: 21 new offensive coordinators.
0: Okay, so this is the downside to being in an important industry. Owners are less paid. We have coaches now getting fired after a year.
1: Yeah.
0: So I kind of look at what I saw in week one is some really bad football by good teams. But again, the Chargers, two new coordinators.
1: Like, I mean, the top four teams in the hierarchy, right? Brady got elevated to head coach. Kubiak
0: leaves.
1: Declan Doyle's brand new. And Ben Johnson lost his guy, Declan Doyle. So, I mean, I know not all those guys were calling plays last year because the head coach is offensive.
0: But it's the reality of the league now.
1: Yeah.
0: The bigger the business, the more pressure, the more demand there is to be really good really quickly. And also, you get a Jesse Minter. He doesn't have to be a coordinator for 6 years. Like, the bottom line is, he's going to get a job.
1: After 2 or 3 years.
0: Yeah, they're getting a job. So the pressure on the league means there's just more mobility. There's more people leaving faster. There's more guys getting the hook quicker. And what happened, I watched a lot of defense this weekend. It's hard to teach players when they don't play in the preseason how to play against world-class athletes.
1: And by the way, even if you have a good quarterback, a Jalen Hurts, a Bo Nix, new offensive coordinator. Those teams did not look sharp at all offensively, Colin.
0: RG3, college and pro, got some thoughts. 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
14: 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I recently moved to Homestead Village. 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
0: You just forget how many Hall of Famers the Niners have. 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
0: Here we go. RG3 in 15 minutes. NFL Week 1 wrapped up last night. Chiefs demolished Denver. I mean, that was ugly. Standalone NFL game, 31-10 Kansas City. And listen, there were plenty of performances this past weekend, but from a quarterback perspective, Bo Nix in Denver worry me, honestly, the most. But Colin, you love Bo Nix. Yeah, and Sean McVay loved Jared Goff, and then he didn't. And C.J. Stroud was the savior with the Texans, and then he wasn't. And your boss thought you were a rock star in sales. Then you got distracted. A year later, you're like number four on the vice president potential list. This is not a legacy position at quarterback. What the NFL is, what have you done for me? Weekly, not lately, weekly. Bo Nix last year won 14 games. His passer rating was 88. To give you some perspective on that, the average passer rating last 21 years of quarterbacks that win 14 games is 105. So of the last 17 quarterbacks to win 14 games plus, Bo Nix has the lowest passer rating. And that's with Sean Payton. Jaylen Waddle had one catch for 2 yards. This is a stacked roster at tight end, at receiver, at back. The head coach, you're supposed to have some hotshot offensive coordinator whiz. But Colin, you liked him. Yeah, and now I don't. It's not good. I thought Jaden Daniels, after his rookie year, was going to be Andrew Luck plus, and then he wasn't. I'm not saying you have to bench him. Again, the Rams, the Chargers, Drake May threw 3 fourth-quarter interceptions. But we all kind of know Drake May is special. Raw, but special. Okay, Sean Payton is not a 42-year-old firecracker. Been around. Doesn't want to coach forever. Okay? I look at this thing right now, and I'm telling you, Bo Nix in trouble. Because the great quarterbacks just make it work. Mahomes last night wasn't great, but he just made it work. You go down to the Buffalo game at Houston. It wasn't pretty. Sometimes Josh Allen's reckless. He just makes it work. Caleb Williams, I'm going to take off, makes it work. Quarterbacks come into 3 categories. They're either elevators, they're executors. They execute. Or they're inhibitors. Bo Nix was a talented executor. Could he become an elevator? No, he's category 3 now. He is getting in the way. Again, I'm not saying to bench him. But not only is there a gap between Mahomes and Bo Nix, there is now a gap between Jackson Dart and Bo Nix. Since he entered the league, he has 10 starts where the passer rating's been under 70. Again, I'll give you a pass on your first 20 starts. You're going to have bad Caleb Williams first year. I'm going to give you a year and a half to figure it out. But I've always said by Thanksgiving of year 2, I got to see some stuff that is special. And he is athletic. But not only does he have 10 games in which a passer rating is under 70, he's got another 13 where it's under 80. Like last night can't happen. Of his 17 completions, 14 are only 5 yards down the field or fewer. That is dink and dunk. That's a staff that doesn't trust him. And that's with Jaylen Waddle. So, like, yeah, I used to like a lot of things and then I don't. Jeff Bezos always says that you should make changes every day at your company. Don't change your values or morals, but you should make changes every day. Like, the team's too good. The roster's too good. And I'm not saying it's week one. Patriots had a weird second half in week one. Rams were lost in a fog. Chargers were awful. That, you can blame anybody you want. That staff doesn't seem to trust him. They're not throwing the ball down the field. Here's Bo Nix on the loss.
1: We let ourselves down and we shot ourselves in the foot. Literally gave ourselves no chance to succeed today, and made it easier for them, point blank period. And we know we have to be better. There's a lot of guys in that locker room that are, going to take ownership and going to be better. And, it starts with me. It starts with our offense. And we're going to be better, and we have to, we don't have a choice. We don't have a choice but to get better. And, just a nasty wake-up call today.
0: Okay, the tackling wasn't good either, but the tackling was good last year for Denver. I'm going to give you week one poor tackling. Week one inefficiencies. Start going to Bo Nix's last four games. Start going to these really rock bottom games as the team around him is winning. I don't know. Like, to me, Sean McVay loves Jared Goff. And then all of a sudden you look out in the wilderness and you're like, I really don't. That's how I feel. Sean Payton wouldn't say it publicly. Doesn't want to lose the room, or Bo Nix. That's how I would feel today. Okay, so, are the Chiefs great? I don't think so. We use this word a lot because it matters. It's called intentional. What you watched with Kansas City last night and Chicago on Sunday was a very intentional game plan. The Chiefs are like, we haven't run particularly well since, like, Jamal Charles and Priest Holmes. Like, we have Kenneth Walker. We're going to run the football intentionally. So Andy Reid, who's 22-5 off a bye and 11-3 now in week one, had all summer. They get Kenneth Walker. We are going to make a point to be a physical football team. Because in Kansas City, do you realize when he had that 60-yard run that you're watching on TV right now? Kansas City last year only had one back all year that rushed for 60 yards in a game. Like, the Chiefs can't run. It's like Priest Holmes, Jamal Charles, and the desert forever. I'm watching that run. I'm like, when's the last time I saw a run like that in a big spot by the Kansas City Chiefs? So Mahomes now has some help. But you could see that Andy Reid was thinking, okay, I got a rookie undrafted left tackle. Patrick Mahomes, psychologically off a torn ACL, he's going to do his stuff off script, but I'm not going to lean into him. I'm going to lean into running. And that's what you saw. And we saw it all weekend. Ben Johnson, we are going to establish the run. You saw it with John Harbaugh and the Giants. Jackson Dart, short, rhythmic, efficient passing to get the Giants rolling. And you saw it last night. Andy Reid's like, we haven't run the ball consistently here with power and force and efficiency and forever. Let's go get Kenneth Walker. And they built a game plan around Kenneth Walker. So 191 total yards. That is a big night. I got to tell you, a couple years ago, y'all told me running backs were done. The Bears ran for 280 yards. And I'm watching the Chiefs last night. Mahomes didn't throw the ball down the field. I mean, 3 years ago on this show, we were pushing back because everybody said the running game is dead. Well, it was in Kansas City for a long time, but I sat and watched that. I'm like, when you can watch a football game and you can see in the first two series what a coach is trying to do, that means the athletes have a job to do. They've been given a job by coaches, and it tells you it was a clear and decisive game plan. Let me ask yourself. You ask yourself this about Denver. What was Denver trying to do last night? What was Dallas trying to do against the Giants? I still don't know. That is not clear and decisive coaching. What I watched last night was Andy Reid said, fellas, we got an undrafted left tackle. We're not going to make him. We're not going to put him in a spot to win the game for us. And we love Mahomes, but the receiving core can be a little sketchy. We're going to pound the football. We're going to dominate the line of scrimmage. It was like a Coen Brothers script that you're not going to sway from. Like, this is what we're going to do, word for word, and it played out. I mean, they hit rock bottom as a franchise in the run game, and they have pivoted to a different offense. Here was Mahomes on the win.
2: I just wanted to get out there and play. Like, this is what you do it for, and I was able to play and go out there, and my guys around me kind of helped me. So whenever I feel like I didn't play my best football, we still were able to go out there and beat a really good football team. Y'all were asking what's the difference of our offense, and I said K-9. Like, it's just that simple. It's the way he's able to run the ball, catch the ball. I threw one a little hot to him there on that read that was probably going to be a big play, but it's just a special ability to run the ball tough between the tackles, and then when he does bounce it, he has the speed to go all the way.
0: I mean, listen, there are certain things we know you can't go cheap on, like toilet paper, transportation. Go look at the Niners since Christian McCaffrey arrived, and go look at the Chiefs last night. Like, pay for the running back. I know you GMs don't want to pay for the running back. Brett Beach is like, we're going to pay for running back. It just was a whole different team. I'm watching Kenneth Walker fly down the sideline. Like, Kansas City's got a home run threat at running back. You got to go way back for that. Money well spent. When your home is under threat, it's worrisome. 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
23: Here's the craziest thing you'll probably hear all day. Drew Brees nearly suited up for the Broncos in last year's AFC Championship game. Brees obviously has history with Sean Payton, but he's also 47. He would have been the second oldest player ever behind George Blanda to play a game at quarterback. His wrist kept him out. Thank God. I'm Denton Day.
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0: 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Arizona State against Kansas from Wembley Stadium in London, Saturday noon Eastern on FS1. The Union Jack Classic, RG3 will be getting on a plane, heading over there to my favorite city in the world, London. And RG3, Fox Sports, NFL and college analyst, is now joining us live. Hey, before we get into that, you and I were talking during the break. A lot of times I can tell how much a staff trusts their quarterback by what they allow him to do. So the average depth of target for Bo Nix in week one was 4 yards. Lowest in the league. Josh Allen, now he's the best in the league, it's 12. But right, that's telling me that that staff in Denver has Jalen Waddle, 4 yard average target. You tell me, you played in this league. What is that? Yep. What is the staff telling me about Bo Nix?
28: I don't think it's as much about Bo Nix. I think they do believe in Bo Nix. I think there's three problems for the Broncos right now. Number one problem, they can't protect the quarterback. Gave up 4 sacks. When you talk about his average depth of target, sometimes if the staff doesn't trust their offensive line, they will call shorter pass plays to try to help the quarterback get the ball out of his hands so that he's not put in those situations. Make no mistake, Bo Nix did not play well, but they didn't help protect him either against a Chiefs team that looked like they were out to prove a point that they still own the AFC West, and I think they gave him a big wet willy in the trenches. Number two, I think Jalen Waddle, like we talked about, You got to find ways to get him involved early. He needs at least 5 touches in the first 2 possessions.
8: Yeah.
28: So he feels a part of the game. Like, he's one of your prize offseason additions, and you don't do that. And then I think number 3, they just couldn't run the football. You know, you look at the Chiefs, you were talking about the Chiefs with Kenneth Walker III, the Chicago Bears with how they ran the football. Well, early in the season, what are the problems for teams? Usually offenses start slow because the passing game isn't quite in sync yet.
8: Yeah.
28: And defenses struggle to tackle. So if you run the football, you're forcing the defense to do what they don't do well, and you're allowing the offensive line to do what they want to do, which is move people, lean on them and grunt, and force the man to go somewhere he doesn't want to go. So I think that's a big part of it for the Broncos. You know, they ran the division last season, and the Chiefs came out and said, not today.
0: When you see a good team, Rams, Chargers, just flat.
28: Yeah.
0: And again, we were talking earlier, Robert, about the NFL's never been a bigger business, and that means less patience, and that means more coordinators. We had 21 new offensive coordinators. You know, Chargers have 2 new coordinators. Rams are always going through. Is some of the week one, like, apathy or lethargy of some of these good teams is it's just so many moving parts. Listen, you had really good coordinators, but you always felt like an OC, you'd get 4 years out of him. If a guy hits by year 2, he's getting calls. And owners are like, they'll blow out a coach after a year now. That never happened. So I look at some of these good teams, and my take is, well, you got 2 new coordinators. You're not going to hit a home run on both. I mean, how do you explain the Rams, the Chargers, the Broncos? I mean, these are good teams. Philadelphia didn't play well. Detroit struggled. What do you make of that?
28: Yeah, it's Colin, it's like that. It's Nunu isn't always good. Think ATL, the movie with T.I. Nunu wasn't a great experience for him, right? Yeah. But it's like having that brand new toy. You start to play with it a little bit, and then you figure out what it can or cannot do. So I think when you look at these teams, the good teams that are constantly having that turnover at offensive coordinator, at defensive coordinator, it takes them time to figure out who they are, what their quarterback does well, what their defense does well. And I think, you know, honestly, you know Sean Payton really, really well. I think he should take back over play calling. Like, he's one of the best play callers ever. And right now he's got Davis Webb calling plays. I think Sean Payton should take that back over, because that's how the Broncos got their success. He knows what Bo Nix does well. He understands how to operate that system. And it's not a shot at Davis Webb. It's just more of a sense that this was your first time getting a chance to call the plays in a big time matchup, the first game of the season, and the team came out flat. So I think his leash is probably going to be pretty short if Sean Payton hasn't already taken back those reins. But you talk about the coordinators that I had, Colin, you know, Kyle Shanahan, who's the 49ers coach, Sean McVay, who's the Rams coach. Matt LaFleur wasn't my coordinator, but he was the quarterback coach when I was in Washington. And when I had Jay Gruden, it takes time to get together. Me and Kyle didn't really click till week 9, and then we went on a run. Me and McVay didn't have enough time to click because I was injured. And then me and Jay didn't have enough time to click because I was injured as well. So when you have guys like a Bo Nix who misses the entire offseason and doesn't really get the work with the guys in, like the new OC calling plays, it makes it very difficult for them to get in sync and to know what they're going to call. It's 3rd and 4. What are we calling in the 3rd quarter when the script has already been run through? Because most people don't know this, but they script every 3rd down, every 4th down, every first down play of every series. But once you get late in the game, that's when the feel starts to kick in. And that's why teams like the Packers start to fall apart, I feel like.
0: Okay, I want to talk about the Packers, because I remember when Matt LaFleur got the job, and I remember somebody telling me, listen, he's a smart guy and he's a great guy. I don't know if he has the presence like a McVay or a Shanahan to stand in front of 55 alphas and just get him to run through a wall. You know this. Like, Shanahan is can be intimidating. Like, everybody in the room knows how smart he is. And I mean, I saw a picture of McVay. He looks like Ed Reed. The guy's ripped up. You're like, Vrabel. Like, there are guys, like, Belichick was so hard. Like, if you didn't listen to him, you'd be playing in Jacksonville an hour later. There are different ways to motivate guys, right? Like, I look at LaFleur, and I hate to say this because I could never play a pro sport, but they come across as kind of finesse. They can't close games. And if you don't have Josh Jacobs and Micah, those are your dudes. And they're gone. Like, I mean, I don't know if you can say an NFL team feels like soft, but Green Bay kind of does.
28: I agree on two of the three. I do not think that Matt LaFleur is soft. All right. He was my quarterback coach. This guy, he's a player's coach. But what I think they're missing right now, one is Josh Jacobs. Like, he is a closer at the running back position. When you're up 22-17 and you want to go for it on fourth and one and you're relying on your quarterback to do a quarterback sneak, it makes you feel a whole lot better when you've got Josh Jacobs back there that you can potentially hand the football off to and know he's going to get that first down. The other thing that they're missing, obviously, Micah Parsons being out. And Matt LaFleur needs that type of person that's in a leadership role to kind of counterbalance his niceness, his, beautiful hair. Like, you know, like he's not finesse, but you know what I'm saying?
0: Absolutely.
28: Coaches need that other guy that they can look at to be the bad guy. Aaron Rodgers was able to be the bad guy. I think he won two MVPs with Matt LaFleur. So you have to ask yourself, okay, if there's no Josh Jacobs being the bad guy in the run and, you know, in the backfield, can Jordan Love be that guy? And I don't think Jordan Love has a personality to be that type of demanding leader at the quarterback position. So it does feel like the Packers are kind of, they're in a space where if they get in a close game, you don't know how they're going to perform because both the quarterback and the head coach have the same personality and neither of them are really inspiring you to run through a wall.
0: Yeah, no, I think that's probably, we talked about it yesterday. You can be pretty, but football's largely a regulated violence. It's a cage match. It's closer to UFC than it is a synchronized swimming. Like, it is a brawl every Sunday. And I was told this years ago by a coach. He said all the great college football coaches got about 20% jerk. And if they don't, if you don't, then hire one on the D-line, hire a defensive, then hire somebody in the room that can be a bit of a jerk and leads by fear, because that's correct. What the sport is. You have to have guys give up their body and not worry about health. Okay, let's talk some college.
28: Yes, sir.
0: So, I said yesterday, it's hard to judge Arch Manning. He has this weight on him. He has the Manning name weight. He's got the Sark doesn't win big games weight. He's got the highest paid NIL guy in college weight. He's got the Texas should win a national title weight. He's got the you got to beat Ohio State weight because they beat you last year. And I'm like, that is a lot for a college kid. I thought he was really good in the second half. But I don't think any other college quarterback is facing what he's facing. So I feel like I'm not going to be as harsh in my judgment of him.
28: Yeah, to put it simply, like his numbers in the game, 23-37, 195, a touchdown and a pick. Are those Heisman Trophy, give it to him today numbers? No, it's not. But you're talking about a young man that has that Manning name on his back, goes into last year. Everyone is saying he's the first pick in the draft. He's the Heisman Trophy winner. Texas is going to win a national championship. And he started like four games, you know, so to go through what he went through last year and to come into this year now having earned those accolades and earned that praise. I just thought I was impressed with his resilience and his perseverance in the game, because I know a lot of quarterbacks when Cam Coleman catches the ball and then tosses it to the DB after he hits the ground, they're done. Right. They're done. Right. They're like, oh my gosh, it's just not meant to be. Right. There's probably people at home like, oh, Texas just can't catch a break.
0: And then Wingo drops a touchdown.
28: But how about Wingo? Perfect throw. Drop. Arch Manning did not panic. He stayed the course and they came back from 20 points down against a team that might have the best roster in all of college football.
0: Probably does.
28: And Jeremiah Smith was staking his claim to the Heisman Trophy, and then all of a sudden they stopped throwing the ball, right? So all the mistakes that they made, Texas overcame that. So to me, although the stats weren't there, and I know we live in a box score-y type of watching environment right now, that to me was a first pick in the draft performance by Arch Manning. Because if you're looking for a franchise quarterback, you need him to weather the storm. You need him to, if he gets sacked four times like Bo Nix did in a big time Monday night matchup, that he's going to overcome that and not going to whittle under that pressure. So to me, Arch Manning is just showing off. I don't even think it's the Manning gene, because I think all of them handle it differently. Yeah. But I think Arch Manning is showing you just who he is by that performance alone, and he is growing as a leader.
0: All right. So, and I used to cover Oregon, and I remember Mike Bellotti was a good coach. Then he got this great OC, Jeff Tedford. They finished number two in the country. And then Mike Bellotti was a good coach, and then he found this great coordinator, Chip Kelly, and they suddenly changed college football. That is not to say Mike Bellotti wasn't a good coach, but I do believe there are certain coaches that are more dependent on coordinators. Nick Sirianni is very dependent on coordinators. Yes. McVay and Andy Reid, Shanahan are not. Okay, they're not. Ben Johnson, probably not. Whatever that means. I mean, DeMeco Ryan's defense, he's calling it. He's not dependent on anybody. Right. But I look at Dan Lanning. They lost Will Stein, left the building. Okay, Robert, they're a mess.
28: They are a mess.
0: Dan. With Phil Knight's money, with Dante Moore, somebody left that building.
28: Yeah.
0: And it's not personnel. I think it's the Will Stein factor. Am I nuts?
28: You're not nuts, but I would say the Oregon Ducks and Dan Lanning actually missed Tosh Lapoy more than they miss Will Stein. Will Stein is a phenomenal offensive coordinator. I feel like he had figured out Dante Moore. He knew how to utilize their offensive skill sets, the creativity that he had with the personnel groupings that he would use, how he would move the pocket. I feel like he was a very calming effect to what Dan Lanning is. And I believe Dan has like a sinister joy about him. Like, he is just high octane, constantly red line type of guy. But when you talk to Tosh Lapoy, who's now the head coach at Cal, he was a guy that the Chicago Bears, Dylan Thielen and the safety, the attention to detail, leaving no stone unturned. And you see the graphic right there. They've allowed 554 total yards to Oklahoma State, a team that lost last week to Tulsa. Like, I'm looking at the game and I'm like, if Ohio State has the best roster in college football, Oregon has the second best roster in college football. So I think people underestimate how important coordinators are and how hard it is for them to step into that role, call the plays, and right the ship when it's not going the right way. And I think, and for that, those reasons, Oregon is severely missing Tosh Lapoy. And I promise you the players there would never say it, but it's probably a little bit different without his presence.
0: All right. ASU in Kansas, Wembley Stadium in London. When's the last time you were in London?
28: I actually went to a concert in London this summer with my wife. It was a lot of fun at Wembley. But this would be the first college football game ever at Wembley Stadium. So honored to be a part of that with my crew, Connor Onion on the play-by-play, Alexa Landestoy as our sideline reporter. And we're going to have a lot of fun. We're going to go out early. You know, thank you to Eric Shanks and Jacob Ullman and Judy allowing us to go out there and enjoy the process and soak up the city. So we're heading out tonight, actually. So that's going to be a lot of fun. And you got a pretty high octane game. Both these teams know how to score points. So if you're trying to convert some of those European fans, you got to put points on the board. And that's what we're looking to do. Not like TCU and North Carolina when they went over there. That was pretty tough watch.
0: I mean, Shanks is sending a crew to London on a Tuesday. I'm trying to get a good cup of coffee around here. I know who writes at this place. Holy moly.
28: Oh, come on, Colin. We can't do this without you. You know that. You're probably the one paying for our trip.
0: No comment. Robert, great seeing you.
28: Appreciate you, brother. God bless. Yeah.
0: You know, we both listen, London. That'd be fun.
8: I need to spend more time in London. It's a great city.
0: It does
8: rain a lot and a little cloudy.
0: You know,
8: don't love
0: rain
8: that.
0: Equals introspection.
8: Why? Because you're sitting indoors in a coffee shop.
0: You've got a book. You're having a Guinness.
8: Are you a beach or city guy?
0: I'm both. I would say I'm not really country guy. I grew up like that, and I like action
8: out in the sticks. Yeah.
0: Yeah, I don't think of myself as sticks as a kid.
8: Country bumpkin, Colin Cowherd.
0: I like juice. I like that. J-Mac with the news.
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12: This is the Herd Line News.
8: All right, we already saw Myles Garrett, obviously, on the PUP list, out four games. But Aaron Donald, is he going to play this week? I don't know, and it doesn't sound great, Colin. McVay talked yesterday about the return of Aaron Donald. Here we go.
13: I haven't decided that yet. He's going to continue to work his process, and you know, we'll see what that looks like. It's more about, you know, Aaron and how he can contribute to the collective. What does that look like with how he's feeling, you know, to

0: team.
1: Yeah. 7.5 is a lot of points in the NFL.
0: How did dogs do this weekend?
1: All the dogs I had seemed to lose. So,
0: same here.
1: Not great, including Denver last night. All right, let's move to the Detroit Lions. We talked about this yesterday. Jahmyr Gibbs had a monster opener. 29 carries, career high. Buck 56, two scores, plus five catches. 34 touches. I am telling you, that's unsustainable. Dan Campbell is saying the opposite, that Gibbs can even do more.
2: I thought it was a very promising week one. And certainly we know what Gibbs is, what he's capable of, and he's still not there yet. And I mean that in a good way. I mean, I'm telling you, we were this close to breaking three or four more of these, like breaking them wide open. I mean, shoestring away, but just a little longer block at the second level. I mean, we were close, and we're going to get that cleaned up, and he's going to get better. And so week one, yeah, I like where he's at. I'm glad he's here.
0: I think the Lions, I think...
1: You like Lions Thursday?
0: Well, I just...
1: Whoa. Overtime on Sunday? 87 snaps? Now you got to go on the road to face Buffalo?
0: I'm not saying it's easy.
1: Short week? Tyler Shuck carved them up in the secondary second half. What's Josh Allen going to do? I would be careful here.
0: All right.
1: One of us may already be on the Bills. Colin, final story. Now, listen, I want to save some room for this. A little controversial, okay? So the Chargers had a bad loss. They were favored by a bunch, over a touchdown, lost by 12. This is irking Chargers fans. They are looking for a scapegoat. They're not going to blame Justin Herbert, and Jim Harbaugh is catching some flack. Now, I know he's largely bulletproof, but here's Harbaugh on maybe why they didn't look as sharp, and it has to do with not playing in the preseason.
3: We made some preseason type of mistakes, you know, and now in retrospect, you know, wish played our guys a little bit more in the preseason and give them those reps, but those game like reps. So onward and attack in all areas to find improvement.
0: Yeah, like I get it. You're Jim Harbaugh. The offensive line since you've arrived cannot stay healthy. I'm not playing my tackles. I'm not playing my starters in the line. There's just no way I'm doing it. Arizona, meanwhile, you got guys trying to make the league. You got 7-8 guys on that roster, some on the offensive line. Like, you're trying to make the league. So Chargers, like, their roster, the good teams have a roster that's more set. The bad teams, like, guys are fighting in the preseason to impress coaches.
1: Right.
0: So especially in week 1, 2, and 3, bad teams don't know they're bad yet. Now, Arizona isn't deep. So all of a sudden in week 4, they're missing 3 starters. Now you're going to really suboptimal guys. That's the thing about week 1. Like, if you look at certain average teams, they're healthy. Like, you get into week 6, everybody's missing players.
1: Right.
0: Then, like, Philadelphia's depth, then Detroit's depth, then the Rams' depth, and the Ravens' depth. That's when they take over.
1: Okay, so, listen, I like Harbaugh a lot. He's very meme-worthy. I think he's a great coach. Went to the Super Bowl with San Francisco.
0: Yeah.
1: Goes to Michigan, doesn't win a lot until the end, the final 3 years when he had...
0: He won 10 games his first year. He won. He couldn't beat the Buckeyes for years.
1: Then he regressed, right? 5, I would call them choppy seasons. And as a Michigan man on our staff points out, he didn't really take over until Mike McDonald was his DC. And then he didn't take over until the next year when Jesse Minter was his DC.
0: Well, he chooses good coaches.
1: I think that's a quality. So they go 37-3. And now this year, he don't have Minter. And he doesn't have a playoff win yet in with the Chargers. Meanwhile, Vrabel shows up, he's in the Super Bowl. And Mike McDonald shows up, he wins a Super Bowl.
0: Well,
1: so is there, again, I'm not arguing, you know, Martin, a Michigan guy, very polarizing, because Harbaugh had the cheating allegations at Michigan, the scandals. Again, I like him a lot. I think he's one of the elite coaches in the league, but is he getting a pass?
0: Well,
1: loss.
0: I think the Harbaughs are known as culture builders. I don't think they're known as schematic guys.
1: That's a good point.
0: Let me give you some schematic guys. Peyton, Shanahan, Reed.
1: McVay.
0: Yeah, those guys are known as, like, D'Amico Ryan's defensively. He's just doing stuff other guys aren't doing. Mike McDonald. But a lot of coaches are what they call walk-around guys. They build a culture.

0: I think that's the Harbaughs. They build a great culture. They love football. Their messaging, their intensity, their passion bleeds through. They also have a good eye for personnel. They know good players.
1: Yeah, certainly.
0: I mean, John Harbaugh looked at that Giants roster, and he looked at it like I looked at it, like if they're healthy and have a really good draft class and add four starters, you're like, they got players.
1: Yeah, if we could get Abdul Carter to stay awake in meetings, we got something. So let's pull up the Chargers schedule.
0: Vrabel leaves Josh McDaniel. Like, he just lets him run the offense.
1: Yeah.
0: Vrabel's very much a culture builder, a close-to-players messaging. That's not that Mike can't do X's and O's. He's bright. But some coaches are, and I think the Harbaughs are classic culture builders.
1: Yeah. Well, I ask this because you look at this Chargers schedule, and they got to win this week, obviously. But they were looking at a 2-0 start. Now, all of a sudden, if you slip up against the Raiders, Colin, week three at Buffalo, at Seattle, Drew Lock probably will be back. Versus Denver, at KC, at Rams, versus Texans. Like, if they don't clean up their act here, you're looking at 3-6, maybe 3-5. Yeah. Sorry, and Baltimore week 10. So, I mean, this is a team you and I both liked a lot. And that maybe that loss is a wake-up call, or it's a nothing burger. And it's Seattle losing the opener last year, Patriots losing the opener. But there's a world where this schedule bites them in the rear end. And I don't know who we're going to make the scapegoat. We can't blast Herbert. Herbert seemed, as you noted, unhappy with the line and getting hit. I don't know. Again, I'm a Harbaugh guy. But all of a sudden, this is a bit of a hot take that I don't see that's out there. And I wonder is Harbaugh getting a bit of a pass? I mean, if Andy Reid had lost to the Cardinals 26-14 in the opener,
0: I think criticism to the organization overall is fair. Justin Herbert was in a foul mood after that game. And why? Because Justin's like, why don't we play the offensive lineman? Herbert got hammered again.
1: Some of the numbers guys are looking at the formations McDaniels did. And he was literally grasping at straws. This isn't working. Let's quickly pivot to this. Let's go to this. There was no consistency. And it was just like a grab bag of please work. And nothing did. If McConkey's out this week, that's not good. There aren't a lot of skill position guys on the outside there, Colin.
0: I agree. J-Mac with the news.
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0: How do you feel about Commanders Cowboys?
1: I feel Dallas bounces back in a big way.
0: So do I. Yeah, I think Dallas had so they always say it's easiest to coach your team hard when they play poorly and win. So that would be like Washington.
1: Yeah.
0: Or no, Philadelphia. Philadelphia did not play particularly well and won, so you can coach them hard. How do you coach when you're terrible? Like Dallas didn't do anything well. They couldn't run the football. They couldn't get the ball to George Pickens.
1: They couldn't stop the Giants.
0: I mean,
1: they were, I think, 8 of 11 on third down or something crazy.
0: Well, I mean,
1: that.
0: The Giants' last four drives were like 12 minutes.
1: Got to get off the field.
0: Like 13 minutes. Like they basically just squeezed out the Cowboys.
1: But
0: like
1: now they got to play another running quarterback in Jaden Daniels. That's not great. By the way, where was Caleb Downs? Did they mention his name on the broadcast? Did he do anything?
0: I don't think Dallas did a ton.
1: I heard he was being fitted for a bronze statue in Canton back when he was drafted.
0: Yeah. Well, they had three. I mean, just go look at the Giants' time of possession. Remember, everybody's O-line was struggling. The Giants wasn't. I mean, they had multiple 12-play drive, 13-play drive in the second half. Like, that's a Harbaugh thing, like that culture and toughness. But here was and then last night, I don't know if Kansas City's O-line was great. But it was so unique and rare to see the Chiefs' run game be explosive. I mean, Priest Holmes was, Jamal Charles was. It's like, and there's a gulf, there's a delta. It's like for Kenneth Walker to be that influential, it's just different. Like Mahomes has not had that. Mahomes has had a lot of gifts. He's never had the great run game. So it's like, I mean, he's had the deep threat. He's had the tight end. He's had the great defense. He's had the great pass rush. He's had the great O-line when he first got there when they had all-pro tackles. He's never had the star running back.
1: This is Patriots-like when the Belichick would go, okay, we're going to go two tight ends. We're going to go Randy Moss, slot receiver. Now they're pivoting. You know, we had Tyreek Hill, then Travis Kelce. Now we're going to go to the run game. But I don't – this is one game for Walker. Come on. Do you see him being a 1,300-yard back for them?
0: Yeah. If he stays healthy.
1: That's the problem. You can't give him this many touches in week one.
0: Well, they also drafted in the sixth round this kid Washington from Nebraska.
1: Right.
0: He runs really hard, smaller back. So they've got a guy, a young guy that running backs can play as rookies. It's find the hole, fly through the hole. I just thought Mahomes has had the Tyreek Hill. He's had the Pro Bowl tight end. He had the legendary coach. He's had the Pro Bowl tackles. He's had the Pro Bowl center. He's had Spags having the best defense in the league. He's had everything.
1: Spags, by the way, was great last night.
0: He's never had a dominating running back. So it's like, and, you know, remember a few years ago, you and I were pushing back. Everybody was like, running back's a dead position. We're like, are you kidding me? I mean, football will always be, the Giants proved it. Football will always be basically resolved in the second half. If Green Bay can't run the football, they can't seal wins. I mean, that's the one thing the Bears do and the Packers don't right now. It's run the football. Both have good quarterbacks. Both have offensive coaches. Both O-lines are good, maybe not special.
1: Yeah.
0: Both have defenses. Unless Mike is playing, they don't really get a consistent pass rush. Both have some issues at secondary. Both have weapons. The difference is the Bears can run and the Packers can't without Josh Jacobs.
1: Yeah.
0: Like, and that, to me, that's the sport. That's why when Kenneth Walker left, what did the Seahawks do with their first pick? They went and got a running back.
1: Yeah. I thought DeAndre Swift and Walker, Kenneth Walker, looked like two of the best running backs in the league.
0: What's crazy is Denver has Dobbins, Harvey, Coleman.
1: Coleman, I don't think had a carry. I'm on my fantasy team.
0: My take is you've got three running backs. Coleman was good in college.
1: Well, they were trailing, I think, the entire second half, so they couldn't really go.
0: They didn't run the ball in the first half. It was a wild game plan. They didn't commit to anything.
1: Davis Webb, hot seat.
0: It's the Herd. 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
4: 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Straight takes. 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All right, if that's not your thing, if you want to hit me up on X, do that. Find me on the X at Jim Rome. Email me at Rome, R-O-M-E, at haveatake.com. And you can also find me in the chat. Yo, chat. What's up, chat? Get to our YouTube channel. Go there, hit sub, ring the bell, jump in the chat, do what you want there. All right, the interviews are as follows. Coming up at 12:40, Lorenzo Neal, former NFLer, friend of the program, joins us. Coming up at 1:40, Oklahoma State football coach Eric Morris, coming off one of the biggest wins of the season thus far. Oklahoma State beat Oregon. Eric Morris joins me. So we have interviews at 12:40, 1:40, and in and around all of that. Was that win any good? Yo. In and around all of that, plenty of room for you to get through. All right, let me start with this. Mike Tomlin made some waves when he said, quote, quote, the Browns is the Browns. Even though he obviously was right about that. Why that made waves, I have no idea, but that made waves, or at least one wave. One wave with the Monken. Now, the Monken might disagree, and I will tell the Monken why he's wrong, and I will cancel yet another lunch with the Monken later on. But there is no denying that, quote, the Browns is the Browns. Like there is no denying that the Chiefs is the Chiefs. Hey, remember those guys from 5 of the last 7 Super Bowls? Remember that goat who is also a frog named Kermit, who's also an all-time stud and icon? And remember that other goat named Andy, who is also an all-time stud and an icon? Maybe it wasn't a great idea to just let those guys have the Super Bowl MVP at value. I think he already earned his contract last night. I mean, whoops. And maybe we should not have all been so quick to write them off and assume they'd have that same stagnant, brutal offense that they had last year. Because all of a sudden, they've got a completely different look. All of a sudden, the Chiefs are a power-rushing team with juice. All of a sudden, the Chiefs can push you around at the line of scrimmage. All of a sudden, the Chiefs want to punch you right in the mouth. And they still have Kermit, of course.
5: I'm here.
4: So the real question, he is here.
5: Here.
4: The real question is, are the Chiefs really all the way back? Or Has Denver regressed that badly based on last night? The answer is, as always, yes. Now, you had to know right when Kermit ran in that first touchdown. I mean, I did not expect to see that guy running that aggressively that early. I don't even think he expected to see that guy running that aggressively and that early. But he ripped off that 15-yard scramble right down the middle of the field to make it 7-0. And you knew right in that moment that the Chiefs showed up to play. You also had to know that Bo Nix, when he threw that horrendous pick on his first pass attempt of the season, that the Broncos did not show up to play last night. And yes, I did pick them to show up to play. And yes, that was aggravating. But you know what, though? Credit to both Nix and Patrick Mahomes for making it back from major injuries late in the year and to be ready for week one. They both deserve props for putting in the work, making it their responsibility to be available. Now, that said, it was still a brutal night for all the Bo-leavers. Bo. Brah.
5: Brah.
4: The hell was that? What a perfect example of why, as much as I want to trust this guy, I still can't fully trust this guy, even if I want to. Bo looked like he forgot how to play the position last night. He looked like he forgot where he was at times last night. You know how bad it was? You know it's bad when you're out here making Will Levis-type plays with the game on the line.
6: In the backfield with Nix, looking left, and now out to his right. Back to his left. Wins that foot race, and now just the ball comes out of his hand. Sneed is there, and they're gonna blow this play.
4: I mean, seriously, when did Will Levis get dealt to the Broncos? Even creepy Deshaun Watson can't believe this dude throwing a pick that bad on his first pass attempt of the season. To a rookie cornerback, no less. That happened too. And then at the end of the game. However, as concerning as it is that Bo Nix looked like he forgot how to play quarterback, it's actually even more concerning that the Denver defense looked like they forgot how to play defense. Considering that defense is supposed to be the foundation of that franchise. Considering it's supposed to be an elite championship defense. Considering that defense is the reason that it's not a question of if, but a matter of when, Vance Joseph gets another NFL head coaching job. Well, you would know or wouldn't know any of that watching that D last night. You know what elite championship defenses, you know what they do at a minimum? They tackle. They wrap up on dudes. They put them on the ground. That is the lowest bar. And the Broncos came nowhere near clearing it last night because that was some of the worst tackling ever. According to Next Gen Stats, quote, the Broncos defense missed 28 tackles against the Chiefs, allowing 247 yards after missed tackles. The most yards allowed by any defense in a game since at least 2018. The Broncos had 8 different defenders miss multiple tackles on the night. That's bad, right? That sounds bad. They all forgot how to tackle at the exact same time. And then when you combine the numbers with the fact that Kenneth Walker III looked like he had just been blasted out of a cannon with his ass lit on fire all night long, then that led to some major, major problems for Denver. Like on what was the most critical play of the game early in the third quarter. How about this?
6: They snap it fast. Walker. Still Goodbye. Going. Kenneth Walker. Still going.
4: Yeah, because the one
6: Touchdown
4: guy had one shot
6: Kansas
4: at him.
6: City.
4: After the other 10 missed him.
6: 60 yards.
4: Andy Reid, to me, deserves a ton of credit for the game that he called last night. And that moment was a perfect example. It was the right call to stay aggressive and go for it on 4th-and-1 at his own 40. And because he knew the Broncos had forgotten how to tackle. That decision from Andy turned into a touchdown that blew the game wide open. Funny what bringing in a stud like Kenneth Walker might do for you, your offense, and your quarterback. Because Mahomes didn't really have to do any heavy lifting last night, and that was obviously for the better. considering that it's pretty legendary that he was even out there. A 9-month recovery from a shredded ACL and LCL, and you would never really been able to tell aside from that giant brace on his knee. I mean, I can't give this guy enough credit. We already know that he's an absolute legend, an all-time great, one of the GOATs. But the fact that that guy was able to get it in, put in the work, rehab, get all the way back in time for week one really is amazing. Amazing. And that's not one of those, yeah, but he's like one of the fastest healers ever. That

0: That's not what that is. That's that guy being in the facility 7 hours a day, not missing days, and rehabbing like a mother, and was ready to go and was effective. And it did help that he had the Super Bowl MVP running his ass off. As for my guy Sean Payton, I got to ask, are you sure that you don't want to call the plays, bro? Are you sure this arrangement with Davis Webb is going to work out for you, my guy? Because I was half expecting you to take back play calling duties at halftime. Now, I'm half expecting you to take back play calling duties before the end of this segment. I understand that Payton was trying to keep Davis Webb on his staff. I understand there was outside interest this past offseason in this dude. So he promoted him and gave him play calling duties and probably even did believe in him. And I know he and the quarterback are close. I get all that. I get how we got here. But in the end, Sean Payton is one of the best play callers in the history of the game, and Davis Webb's play calling last night was pretty terrible. It started pretty terribly, and it went pretty terribly. Not to mention the fact that things went pretty damn well when Sean was calling the plays last year, and Bo looked pretty damn solid last year when Sean was calling the plays last year. Now, admittedly, that's a very small sample size. Just one game of Webb calling plays. But that one game was pretty ugly. The offense looks like a mess. Bo looks like he regressed back to his Auburn days. And the defense couldn't tackle anybody. Now the Chiefs defense does deserve some credit for that. They do. They played a great game. They played a physical game. The Chiefs defense played the dominant game that actually we were all expecting from Denver's defense. But hard for me to imagine that Sean Payton is just going to be able to sit back, lay out, and put up with these growing pains and watch many more weeks of this offense looking that terrible with somebody else calling the plays when he himself could just do it. Yeah, I know. It's only one game, but look at all these great teams that lost their first game. And if all of these great teams or some of these great teams lose a second game, then it's not just one game. Like, what if the Chargers lose to Arizona and the Raiders to open the year? Then it's not one game. So in the meantime, go ahead and add Denver to the list of NFL cities, hoping and praying that week one is a coward and a liar.
1: Cowards.
0: And a thief and a felon. Add Denver to the pile with Dallas and all of New England and both LA teams and Green Bay and the entire NFC South.
2: Scared coward.
0: Goodly scared coward. Scared felon.
1: Cowards.
0: Scared thief. Coward.
2: Scared,
0: good luck flushing and moving on, everyone. But, to quote the great Jalen Hurts, you don't take yourself a deuce. Just sit there and look at it. You flush it and
3: you
0: move on.
3: A deuce, you don't sit there and look at it. You flush it and move on. Flush it and move on.
0: Problem with that is the Broncos didn't just take themselves a deuce. They blasted out an explosive volcano of diarrhea. You just got to flush it. You don't look at that explosive volcano of diarrhea. You just flush it. And then flush it. And then flush it. And then flush it again. And then try to move on. But there really is no moving on from that kind of explosion. I was going to say, maybe you light a match. I remember this unbelievable story. I would give anything to remember which athlete told me this story. When I was hosting Talk 2 back in the day, you know, we would sit down, and I was young and up and coming, and I would sit with the other young athletes, and we would do these 40-minute interviews live. The show was live every single night for an hour. And we would have time with these athletes, you know, during the breaks in the green room. Sometimes we'd even actually go out afterwards, maybe get a dinner, maybe get a pop. I can't remember what athlete it was, but I remember me and my guy Mark Shapiro were talking to this guy, and it was a young athlete, but it was a name. And he told us this wild,

0: wild story about how he went to a party and it was this big old party and he just had to get to the bathroom, had to take care of his business. And it wasn't just a matter of, you know, you take yourself a deuce. You don't just sit there and stare at it. You flush it and move on. Apparently, it was a bad deal. A bad deal. He was having a bad night in the bathroom. He's like, damn, what do I do? What do I do? What do I do? What do I do? And apparently there was something. There was an air freshener. It was like Lysol. It was something that was like, it was an aerosol. It was not, let's just say it was flammable. So this guy's like, man, I have absolutely destroyed this washroom. Destroyed it. There's a whole party of people out there. What do I do? What do I do? And he's looking around frantically. He's telling us this story. I'm like, wow, bro. And he's telling us this story. And he's like, all right. Get it together. Blue tip matches. Yes. Aerosol. Yes. He just empties this can, lights the match. Boom! Like this explosion in this bathroom. And I'm like, bro, how do you even have a face? How did you survive that blast? Anyway, that's the Broncos. They're probably looking around for some Lysol, a blue tip. Because after all, like Jalen says, you can't just take yourself a deuce, stare at it, and not move on.
1: Flush it and move on.
0: But there's something you can't move on from. Anyway, it's just a flashback. It just hit me. It's one of those things from like 30 years ago. I'd give anything to know what athlete told me that. Hey, athlete, whoever you are, if you're out there watching right now or you're listening, let me know who you are. Let's claim that story. Enough time has gone by that it's no longer embarrassing. All right, so in addition to that, oh, wow. Can you believe the way this thing boomerang on the Longhorns? That post-game interview between Sark and Holly Rowe that seems so funny in the moment. You know what? It's all fun and games until the robots get involved. And your star quarterback is not nearly as polished or mature as we think he is, either on or off the field, and makes it worse. So what should have been an all-time great moment, we're not talking about right now. We're talking about not the game, not the win, but everything that has happened.
2: Not the game.
0: Since. And none of it's good.
2: Not a game.
0: I'll get into that. Oh, it's Lane Kiffin week. Don't ask Lane. Lane doesn't think so. Lane doesn't even think there's any pressure on him or his team. Lane seems to think that all the pressure is on Ole Miss. Lane, for you to make a statement like that, and I know it's just Lane being Lane, to coin a phrase. Bro, for you to make that statement, given how you left Ole Miss, given what you've done since arriving in LSU, given the fact that all of Oxford hates your guts, for you to say the pressure is on them, but not on your own players, dude, that is either the most disingenuous or oblivious thing I've ever heard in my life. And I'm going to say both, partly oblivious, mostly disingenuous, and a big lie. Dude, you better win that game. You had best win that game. And whatever you do, don't act like it's not that important. And actually, both sides are all pretty happy about the way things ended. Nobody in Oxford is happy about the way things ended. And believe me, nothing would make them happier than to beat you down this weekend. So whatever you want to tell your players, go ahead. Just know that none of us are buying that at all. And yes, I have to cancel the lunch with the Munkin yet again. How do you cancel something that you've already canceled, much less cancel it every single day? But every single day, the Munkin says something that leaves me no choice but to cancel the lunch with the Munkin yet again. How did this guy go from being so fresh to not getting it at all? At all. Now we know why it took you so long to get that head coaching job, the Munkin. My dude, I can't believe how little you understand. He's objecting to Mike Tomlin saying the Browns is the Browns. Do you know why he said the Browns is the Browns? Because the Browns is the Browns. What did you expect that guy to say? What did you expect anybody to say after that performance in week one? Yet, first of all, how can you deny it? And the second of all, the Munkin's out here like, oh, so a coach went to the other side. Oh, how soon they forget what it's like to be a part of the fraternity. What are you talking about? It's like the most vanilla, obvious take ever. That was no hot take. That wasn't like Russ getting on TV and saying, oh, I'll tell you what, if the Bengals don't get it done this year, Joe Burrow is going to want out. See, now Russ, if you want to say Russ learned that game pretty quickly and is being all kooky, fine. Mike Tomlin saying the Browns is the Browns is like the most vanilla take ever. It's not even a take. It's like saying water is wet. The sky is blue. .. This is the kind of thing that Larry King used to write columns about. Oh, water is wet. .. The sky is blue. ..
1: Shut your pie hole already.
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0: It's May Very. All right, chat. Yo, chat, what's going on? Good afternoon, chat. Eddie Levin-Hondo. Vance Joseph is not having the time of his life. Signed, Sergio Dip.
23: And here he is, having the time of his life.
0: Not last night. Last night, the entire conversation early on was, it's not a question of if, but a matter of when. And he might still get another shot to be an NFL head coach. Really good defensive-minded coach. Not last night, though. Like I said, how is it that every one of those guys all forgot how to tackle at the exact same time? Those stats that I read, earlier in the Open are incredible. Like, that was like the worst tackling game any team has had in the NFL since 2018, much less one of the better defensive teams we've seen in the NFL during that period. At 11 Hondo, back-to-back. Let's ride. Yours, Russet.
2: Let's ride.
0: It's only one game.
2: Let's ride.
0: I don't think Sean Payton is looking around for Russet right now.
2: Let's ride.
0: Maybe Drew Brees.
2: Let's ride.
3: Broncos.
0: But not Russet. Wouldn't that be great if Russet showed up on the set of CBS like...
2: Broncos country?
0: Yo, yo.
2: Let's ride.
0: Yo, hey, Denver.
2: Broncos country.
0: Let's Broncos country.
2: Broncos country.
0: Tell me how my ass tastes.
4: Tell me how
0: you
4: want to
0: ride?
2: Let's ride.
0: I bet you do.
2: Let's ride.
0: Yeah, I don't think so. Perfect. Hey, Dion AZ6. Hey, Broncos. JJ will be available soon. It's probably available right now. The problem is, he looked like JJ. Like, if I didn't know that was Bo Nix, and we just slapped a helmet on that guy, and you said to me, who is that? I would have said, Will Levis? JJ? Daily Row. The Broncos D was Alvy. Not wrapping up.
5: Dude, now.
0: Action 3X. It's not like I'm going to fire myself, but I will fire Davis Webb. Signed, Sean Payton.
24: I'm sure as hell not firing me.
0: Maybe you should. The thing about Sean Payton is, again, we know why he did this. I don't think that Sean Payton is aging out. I don't think Sean Payton is thinking, you know what, I'm just not capable of doing this anymore. He had them within a couple of plays of the Super Bowl last year. Sean Payton is one of the best play callers in the history of the NFL. He's not stepping aside because he thought to himself, you know what, I would be better served just being the CEO. This team and this organization would be better served by me not calling plays. I mean, obviously, there was a lot of interest in Davis Webb. I'm not privy to this. I don't know that there are any promises made like, all right, hey, slow down now. Tell you what, I'm going to turn the play calling duties over to you. And then when I'm ready to turn this team over to you, I'm going to do that too, presuming everything goes well. I don't know what kind of conversations they had, but some. Because there'd be no reason for Sean Payton to turn the play calling duties over when things went so well last year. They didn't go well last night. Granted, that was just his first game. And he's a young coach. But it better get better and better get better soon. Man, how about that AFC West? What a weird start to that division this year. You have KC that everybody left for dead, looking like they're back. You have the Chargers pull one of the all-time Charger moves by losing to Arizona. You have Denver, who most thought were the team to beat, if not the Chargers, getting hammered, and the Raiders won. And could you imagine if the Raiders beat the Chargers? And the Chargers, I mean, there's 0-2, and then there's 0-2 losing to the Cardinals and the Raiders. Man, that would be amazing. Gerald Milchamp, 6041, quote, Kermit isn't doing backflips anytime soon. Signed, Cam Scataboo. Tell you what, guy's coming back pretty quickly.
25: Kermit the Frog.
0: I can't stress enough about Kermit. He suffered the same torn ACL the same week that Michael Parsons did. And he had a torn LCL, and he's back already. Granted, different positions, different guys, I understand that. But that's how determined Kermit was. There was this column written this past week about how normally when you have a tear like that, you know, you take a breath, you take a pause, you let the swelling subside, you wait about a week, you get a recommendation, then you wait a little longer, then you go. That's not what he did. Like, the very next day, he was on it for surgery. The very next day after that, he was starting to rehab already. Like, he immediately got it in his head, I want to be ready week one. I'll do whatever it takes. I will do whatever it takes to be ready week one. And sure enough, there he was, week one. Not only out there playing week one, but running for a score. Like, I'm like, holy crap, what is this guy doing?

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0: All right, welcome back. We are efforting Lorenzo Neal. As soon as I find him, I will let you know. And we'll get him up on the air. In the meantime, as I mentioned at the very top of the program, we had our best phone call day in months yesterday. So if you want to take a shot and you want to get up in here, talk about anything you want, pro ball, college ball, anything at all, 1-800-636-8686. Some other reaction. This is not off chat. This is actual old school reaction. At Lanier Messenger, going long form. Hey, Vance Mack. At one point during that game, I thought that Coach Payton was going to call for Cruz to come down from the skybox to go under center, but I remember Payton was a big fan of Top Gun, so he has seen Maverick's candy-ass arm throwing those dog tags. Yeah, but give Mav this. Mav can run now. Mav can win and use his legs. Name one movie that Tom Cruise has ever been in where he didn't run. Now, he does run a little bit too high, but we know he can run. He can't beat you with his arm. We know that.
1: That's right.
0: We saw him drop down on that pier and try to sidearm those dog tags in one of the most unathletic moves an actor's ever attempted on screen. And I like Tom Cruise. I'm not going to hide from that. I like the Mission Impossible franchise. I still think The Last Samurai is one of my favorite movies ever. I like the guy. And even though he does all of his own stunts and is a major, major movie star, it is pretty incredible how unathletic he looks, both running and throwing. But he can run. Okay, the guy can get out of the pocket. He can't beat you with his legs, but he will never beat you with his arm. Look at Lanier Messenger going back to back. I can't get over Payton's decision not to call the offensive plays. That's like Parody Larry trying to do straight takes instead of bleeding our ears. No, it's not. You know what it's like? It's more like Brad giving Larry time on his smack-off call. It's more like the master who's doing everything right and succeeding all of a sudden deciding, you know what? I can step away. I'm just going to give it to somebody who's a novice. And the difference is, at least Davis Webb has upside. He's well thought of. Other teams are interested. Nobody would say that about Larry. No offense, Larry. I'm still, to this day, I don't really know what Brad... I know what he was thinking. I just don't know why he was thinking it. See, Brad knew, I'm so much better than everybody else, it doesn't matter. I could put Larry in my call and still win. I could take the worst of anybody. I'm not saying that's you, Larry. But I could take the worst caller, throw them a bone, incorporate them into my smack-off call, and I could still lap this field. And he did. Although V made it close. Brad's just that good. Why Brad took pity and threw him that bone, I don't know. I think a lot of you think Brad's a douchebag. Right? Brad's a really good dude. Brad is such a good dude that Brad likes Larry. Brad is such a good dude that on the biggest day of the year on this show, when he's the recognized GOAT, and it could have cost him his title, he's such a good dude and such a confident dude. He's like, you know what? I like Larry. I like Larry, and I'll bring Larry into my call. Personally, in part, I think that was a big flex by Brad. That Brad knew, oh, you want to see how good I am? Now, Brad's bored. Brad wins every year and is so bored by it, he has to do things to keep himself interested. Right? Like, it's a handicap. Like handicapping a horse race. You got to carry extra weight. That's what they do in horse racing, right? Do you know that? That the favorites have to carry extra weight in handicap races. That's how they handicap the race. It's almost like Brad had to run that race carrying Parody Larry. That was the handicap, and he still won. That's the better analogy there. Great, Jim. So after week one, it's all over. No sense of playing all those remaining games as everything has been determined. Broncos out, Raiders in. Chargers out, Chiefs in. And for the 10th straight season, the Bills win the Super Bowl. Thanks for the spoiler, Radio Man. Signed, Jenks in Crapchester. Hey, Jenks. Did I say any of that? Jenks. Did I say, why even play the season? What I said, Jenks, was there are a number of really good teams that got off to really bad starts, but week one can be a liar and a thief and a coward and a felon. And some of these teams had best not lose again next week. What I did say, Jenks, as you're attempting to put words in my mouth, I did say this. Those week one games, they did count. It may be a marathon. It may be a 17-game season. They all counted. No. Those games did count. The Rams can't say, hey, you know what? It was a big mistake. We should not have just shown up, gotten off that plane, and went right to the stadium. We admit it. We own it. That was not the right thing to do. No, that game counted. Frisco rolled them up. That counted. The Chargers somehow, someway lost to Arizona. That counted. The Raiders won their first game. That counted. Man, stop putting words in my mouth. Stop hearing what you want to hear. Stop creating problems if you have an issue with me or the show. Stop trying to get people to look at you. If you want to react to something I said, react to something I said. But don't react to something that you want me to say or think that I said that I didn't say. Ryan in Sacktown. Do I need Ryan in Sacktown to be my legal counsel? Oh, here comes Rhino.
2: Oh, Johnny boy.
0: Rhino writes, Jimmy, lay off Davis Webb. Shining in the shadow of your boss is arduous. 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
3: Damn right, Rhino, that's how I roll.
0: Rhino, I know that you shocked the world when you came in with your legalese. Don't start throwing around words like arduous, Rhino. Come on now. Brian in Paradise, which is funny because it's Brian in Barstow, but his handle is Brian in Paradise. Hey, Brian, I don't know if you're being ironic or if you're that proud of Barstow. Either way, whatever. Rome, War 24-7, Yak. Signed, Yakety Sacks. Exactly right. Hey, Jenks, that's how you do it. That's how you do it. That's clever. He's echoing my point. You know what, Brian? You're right. Barstow is paradise. If that's where I have to go to get a good take. Paul, 191969, quote, looks like I shocked the monk in. Signed, Mike Tomlin. Or Peter Gabriel.
4: Hold on.
0: Stream, you're missing out. You are really missing out right now, Stream. I mean, there are parts of the stream that you definitely benefit from, but if you're on terrestrial right now, you're getting some good stuff. Looks like I shot.

0: In addition to that whole Longhorn thing, in addition to that whole Lane being Lane thing, other things I do want to get to. Oh, check this out. The Kawhi Leonard trade to Toronto is official. So you have Steve Ballmer back down on Sunday night. I also love that, too. Ballmer who's like, let's go. Let's do this.
1: What it do, baby?
0: All of a sudden on Sunday night between games, like, quietly, like, yeah, no, I'm good. I'm really, really sorry about everything. I'm really, really sorry that I've been a big distraction to our fans, to the league. I'm really, really sorry about everything. Hey, can I have some of those picks back? I'm really, really, really sorry about everything. Here, the Fed's gone. I'm really, really, really sorry that I put this franchise in this situation. My God, Pablo, get off of me. Pretty much, right? And now Kawhi is gone. And again, almost none of it is sticking to Kawhi because almost nothing ever sticks to Kawhi. Also, I want to just put this out there. Personal appearance is not show fodder. I've made this very clear that although I can't control a lot of what you clones do, the one thing we're never, ever, ever going to do is start making personal appearance show fodder or personal appearance a take. Otherwise, you will be in the mud like the third graders that some of you are. He's ugly. He's fat. I mean, like third grade stuff.
2: Fat?
0: He looks like a rat. Signed me back in the day. In fact, all of them look like rats. Signed me back in the day. But even I pulled the plug on that. And that at least was clever. Calling somebody fat or short or ugly is not clever. Me finding a bunch of athletes and coaches that looked exactly like rats, not only clever, but brilliant. However, the show evolves. I've evolved. Personal appearance is not show fodder, except today, if I can get to it. I have found a justifiable reason to break my own rule. Personal appearance will be show fodder today. Maybe not in the way you want it to be, but it will be. I will break my own rule. Now, it's chat fodder because I can't control chat. Chat's its own show. Chat's not the show. Y'all can do whatever the hell you want in chat. It is your show. Lorenzo Neal, when we come back, stay tuned. Hour number two, straight ahead.
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7: Take a moment and listen carefully for the next 60 seconds. I am Brett Rump. 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I recently moved to Homestead Village. 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We are constantly keeping busy with so many things to do, including cookouts, pizza parties, karaoke night, and so much more. 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

0: Good afternoon. We're into hour number two in Southern California. I am Jim Rome. The show is brought to you once again by FanDuel. My thanks to our pals at FanDuel for making that happen. All right, if you're on hold, once again, we're having some of our best phone days in months. If you're on hold, you want to stay there. If you're not on hold, hit me up, 1-800-636-8686. As promised, we're joined right now by a former NFL fullback. He was a four-time Pro Bowler, a three-time All-Pro, a member of the NFL 2000s All-Decade Team. He played 16 years in the NFL, including five with the Chargers. He is the co-host of the Believe in Chargers podcast and an NFL analyst for 95.7 FM, The Game Radio in San Francisco. Of course, I'm talking about Lorenzo Neal. Lo, what's good, my dude? How you doing, Lo?
1: Sup, Jimmy? How you doing, Mr. Rome? What's the word?
0: Dude, I'm doing great, Lo. You look great. You sound great. How you feeling?
1: You know what? I was going to say legendary, but watching my Chargers, and I shout out Mike Mohammadi. I'm so sorry. I told you to go to Vegas and put it all on the Chargers. And wow, I'm hurt. I'm still hurt, brother. Everyone in the survivor pool is done.
0: Exactly right. Everybody in the survivor pool is done. Lo, out of respect to you, I was not going to start there, but out of respect to me as a talk show host, I'm supposed to listen and then follow. So let me just put this as simply as I could. The hell happened, Lo? The hell happened to the Chargers at home against Arizona?
1: I'm lost for words. It was amazing because, you know, I do a show with Matt Money Smith, and we're sitting there talking about the Chargers. You look at what they went and got in Njoku, the tight end from Cleveland. You already had some great talent. You have Amari and Hampton, running backs. You went out in Baltimore and brought the backup. You have two Pro Bowl all-pro tackles. You said, okay, your bookends are going to be taken care of. Herbert knows now, hey, look, his blind side is taking care of what's Alton and what they can do. And watching this game, you made Brissett look like Doug Williams or Warren Moon. I mean, he was carving them pieces. He was running the ball. I don't know if the Chargers just had one of those games. I hope it's just one of those games. But for a team with this much talent, when you're supposed to have a quarterback that is one of the elite quarterbacks in this league, and many say could be possibly the MVP of the league, yesterday or Sunday, he took a step back, and this team took a step back. It's going to be interesting to see how they bounce back.
0: Lorenzo Neal joining us. To that point, Lo, you just laid it out perfectly, but to that point, not only are we talking about an MVP candidate, not only are we talking about an elite quarterback allegedly in the NFL, we're talking about a guy that Jim Harbaugh is saying, for the record, is going to be the greatest quarterback of all time, except he wasn't even the greatest quarterback on the same field with Jacoby Brissett. That's a problem.
1: It's a huge problem. And this is a game that these Chargers have to reflect back and say, look, we can't read our press clippings. Here's a team that many felt that was going to win the AFC. Look, Buffalo, if they're going to win it, you know it's going to be on the arms and the legs of Josh Allen. You know that Buffalo's defense was going to be a little suspect this year. But the Chargers, their defense, what they did offensively, now you had a defense that kind of gave it up also and let Brissett throw the ball around the field, couldn't get off the field on third downs, you know, took control of the clock. Disappointing kind of in the defense. Both sides of the balls for the Chargers played bad. But for the first time all last year, everyone said if the Chargers could, you know, if their defense can hold people under 21, you know, the Chargers are going to be in every single game. And now this year it's like, hey, look, you have an offense that's supposed to be prolific. One of the best offenses in the league, especially when you go out and go get McDaniels, an offensive guru. You bring him in and you're expecting a lot more. So this team has to rebound next week, but I don't know. It's the Raiders, and the Raiders look pretty good.
0: No, exactly. I mean, I would never say that week two is a must win, but if you're the Chargers and you lose to Arizona and week two is the Raiders, I'm going to say it's a must win. They have to win that game. Can you imagine the hell that's going to break loose if they lose to Arizona and Vegas to start the year? And to your point, they could. They're the Raiders.
1: They could, because that's always a rival, and that
0: right.
1: Game's always a hard hitting, and it could go either way because of the bad blood. But if you think about it, we're going to be optimistic. I think they get this thing right. You turn it around, because Harbaugh, the guy who's coaching that team, trust me, he hasn't slept yet. You know, John Harbaugh, Jim Harbaugh, the Harbaugh brothers, they love football. They've been bred for football, but you cannot lose this game. If you think about who they played, Arizona and Vegas, you look at Miami. Those may be the three where throw Cleveland in there. You're talking about the four worst teams, in my opinion, in the league. But Arizona showed some. You got to say, look, these guys played well. But you're talking about Cleveland, you're talking about Arizona, Miami Dolphins, and the Raiders. That may be the four worst teams, in my opinion, before season started in the league. So you're getting ready to play another bad team, a team that you should beat. So you got to go out and perform well.
0: You're not wrong, Lo. Lorenzo Neal joining us. So you know the AFC West well, having played in that division, and now you're covering it as a broadcaster. I want to get your thoughts on last night. Like, Patrick Mahomes, we know what this guy's about as a player, right? We know he's one of the GOATs. But what's it say about his toughness, his grit, his grind, that he made it all the way back from a shredded knee 9 months after he did it in time for the opener? Let me just start right there. And then how did he look to you last night?
1: I think hard work pays off. And here's a guy who's got all the money he needs, and he says, I'm still striving for greatness. You know, they talk about Patrick Mahomes and said, hey, look, last year, even prior to him getting hurt, Jim, you know, he didn't play great. I mean, last year he was struggling. Everyone's like, okay, when is the Mahomes magic going to kick in? He was struggling before he got injured. So what did Kansas City's front office go out and do? They said, we're going to compliment this guy and go and get this guy a tough physical running back, and said, okay, we're going to take this guy from Seattle, because what Walker brought to the game, it magnified Mahomes' game. But think about it. Mahomes was only 2 of 10 in the first half. Think about the second half, how he got on fire.
0: Not only that, but, man, what a change that offense was. All of a sudden, now we got a power running attack. I guess Andy Reid did not forget how to coach. How huge was Walker, and then how dramatic an impact do you think he's going to make going forward for that team?
1: Oh, without a doubt. I think that you hit the nail on the head. You think about Seattle. Here's a team that was good, had a great defense. You go out and you get Walker, and look what he did. Now you go out and get a guy like Sam Darnold, who's been a journeyman. Let's tell what it is. Goes to Carolina, flubs out, burns out. Look at what he did with the Jets. Comes to the 49ers, sit under Kyle Shanahan coaching and tooling, goes to Minnesota, has a solid year in Minnesota, goes to Seattle with a great defense, and everyone's talking about you got to have a great quarterback in this league to win Super Bowls. No, you don't. You need a guy that's going to be smart with the ball, not turn over the ball, and play great defense and complementary football. And Seattle showed that by running the ball. And what does Kansas City go out and say? We have an elite quarterback. Now let's go get Walker, a guy who's not just a chain mover, Rome, but a game changer. Because if he's even, he's leaving. He can break tackles. He's strong. He's physical. And he has the speed. So he is that total back, a three-down back. This guy has made Kansas City's offense a lot more explosive, and it's going to help the passing game, because now you can't put nine guys in the box, because you're going to put nine guys in the box to stop the run. Now Patrick Mahomes, you've seen one-on-one coverage with Kelce, big play, because they were trying to stop the run.
0: Lorenzo Neal, spitting knowledge for us. Hey, Lou, you mentioned, I said at the very top, you also work for 95.7, the game in San Francisco. Now, when you're talking about a quarterback, and you're talking about Sam Darnold and maybe somebody who's a game manager versus somebody who's elite, you know, why don't we just weigh in one last time? Well, it won't be the last time, but you're there. What is Brock Purdy then? Is Brock Purdy a game changer? Is Brock Purdy elite, or is he a game manager who does enough, and that should be enough? Like, where do you come out on Brock Purdy?
1: I think that's a great question, because I think that Brock gets a bad rap.
0: I do too.
1: Here's why. When you think about what the Niners have been the last 10 years under Shanahan's tutelage, Jimmy G comes into the game, and look, they go to a Super Bowl. They run the ball. Everybody gets, 40 times against Minnesota and only let him throw 8 times? Game manager, not a game changer. See, there's a quarterbacks in this league, you know, like, you know, the guys that you say, hey, look, it's a difference between a thermostat and a thermometer. A thermostat can regulate temperature. That's where I think Brock Purdy, that's where I think Mahomes, that's where I think Josh Allen. You look at what Cincinnati has, he definitely is a thermostat. He can regulate temperature. A thermostat, just a regular guy, they're just say, look, they go out, they just manage games. They don't have to be elite. Brock Purdy is elite. People are talking about, oh, he's a system quarterback. Yes, he was a system quarterback. He knows where to go with the ball. It's a timing. He understands first window, second read, and he understands Shanahan's offense. You saw Mac Jones go in and execute it at a high level. But now Brock Purdy is ready. Now he's become an elite, because now the playbook's got more open for him. Now he's not going just his second, his third, his fourth read. He can improvise. He's great in the pocket. He can move, extend plays. Anyone that doesn't think Brock Purdy's elite, they got to watch some more film, because this guy, he's shown that he can throw for 300-400 yards. He's shown that he can get out of harm's way with his legs. He's a good quarterback. He's above average quarterback. I'm not saying he's the best quarterback in the league, But definitely, you give this guy some weapons, and he can make it happen.
0: Lorenzo Neal joining us. Lo, you're wearing a Hall of Fame shirt. I want to ask you this. You've been nominated for the Hall of Fame now multiple times, including last year, but you have not received enough backing to advance to being one of the final 15 players under consideration. How are you approaching a process that is clearly out of your control?
1: Yeah, you know what, Jim? I got to get guys like you because you're the man, the myth, the legend. If you tell me the moon is giving cheese, I'll bring my crackers. So I need you backing me. Once you get behind me, Jim, I'm in.
0: Dude, I am behind you. You know that, Lo. I am.
1: I know, you know,
0: it's
1: brother.
0: Just,
1: I know
0: just,
1: you are,
0: it's
1: brother.
0: Just, you know, it's so hard, isn't it, right? The position. Like, you're in that position.
1: Is.
0: Mike Allstott's in that position.
1: Yep.
0: Moose Johnston's in that position.
1: Moose Johnston.
0: All great players. And it's got to be frustrating because I know how much you gave to it. I know the price you paid mentally, physically, emotionally. But my point is, again, it's out of your control, right? And I know you don't want to be like, you don't want to lobby for it and be that guy and be like Bob Kraft and have them make documentaries and write books to get you in. I know you're not that guy, Lo. But it sure would be nice.
1: It would be, but I'd be remiss if I didn't mention a guy like Larry Sinners, caught over 100 passes in 1 year. You remember great Larry in Arizona with the Cardinals. He was an amazing fullback. What he brought, he's amazing. Look at guys like Sam Gash, those guys that got downhill. I talked to Mike Allstott today, and I, you know, he's the best running fullback that this league has seen. You know, guys that you're talking about, Moose Johnston, you know, the cowboy collar. I love Moose Johnston, what he brought to the table, what he did for Emmitt. And that's why Emmitt gave him props when he's up there. So there are some guys out there, Max Strum, that I talked to, a lot of these guys. We had our first fullback classic. All these guys came out to, you know, to Fresno, had a great time. Rome, you're in next year, baby. You're in.
0: I love it. Lo, I'd take a lot of pride in that. I'd be honored. Lo, you mentioned what Moose did for Emmitt. What about what you did for LaDainian Tomlinson? Because he got that call. And for those who remember, either if you're too young or you don't remember, man, this dude was electric. When he was at the peak of his powers, how would you describe how dynamic LaDainian Tomlinson was? And then what was he like to ball with?
1: He was lightning in the bottle. You knew if LaDainian was even, he was leaving. The speed that he had, he was too fast for linebackers. He was too physical for DBs. You tried to guard him with corners and safeties. You would have to bring a guy in and go sometime nickel package on defense because LaDainian would go out and motion out. You could line him up in receiver slot, put him at X. LaDainian is a heck of an athlete. That's what people don't realize. The guy had great hands, almost caught over 1,000 yards receiving. You put him on one-on-one, it was just a total mismatch. He was great coming out of in and out of breaks. He could cut on a dime and leave 10 cents change. It was an honor to block for LaDainian Tomlinson. LaDainian Tomlinson would have been great no matter who was blocking for him because he was definitely an elite running back, one of the top five backs in this league has ever seen because of what he brought to the table. So, he was, and the best thing about it, Jim, he was a better person than he is player. He's a great man as well.
0: No doubt. Three-time All-Pro, four-time Pro Bowler, a member of the NFL 2000s All-Decade Team, 16 years in the league. He's the co-host of the Believe in Chargers podcast, an NFL analyst for 95.7 FM, The Game in San Francisco. Lo, did I leave anything out?
1: No, Jim, we always hit it. Let's just, don't forget me, let's do it again soon. I love coming on the show and breaking it down, brother.
0: Appreciate you, my brother. You're the best, Lo. Great
1: job.
0: How
1: about them Rams, though? What about your Rams? What about your Rams, too?
0: Oh, my Rams. My Rams, bro. You know me long enough to know I don't care who wins or loses. I just need something to talk about. However, if you want to talk about the Rams on the way out the door, what about the Rams? What about the Rams showing up right before the game, going right to the stadium, getting blown out again by the Niners? And Kyle, what about the Rams? How not losing Myles Garrett? Aaron Donald's not there yet. Matthew Stafford all of a sudden looks old. What about the Rams? What is the level of concern?
1: It should be some concerns. It's the first week, though, but don't sound the alarm, but there should be definitely some concerns. I tell you, they lost that game before the game started. Getting there, flying 15, 16 hours. Think about it. When we're Chargers and we're playing in the East Coast team, you leave on a Friday. You know that, Jim. All these teams, they leave on Friday, give your body a chance to acclimate to the system and to the climate and all the different things you're going to the environment. But to leave two or three days prior and not let your body from the being decompressed and all those different things that go with it, they didn't listen to science. This is one time I say, listen to science. Get over there a little early.
0: I was going to say, Lo, really quickly, to the science aspect of it, can you kind of explain the science aspect to it, whether it's like fluid buildup or anything else? Like, what is the science involved and why that makes no sense to just show up and think you can get off the plane and just ball?
1: Yeah, one big difference is time zone. When you're a West Coast team, that's why when you fly to the East Coast, you say, look, the time zone. You want guys to get acclimated to the time. Number two, when you're in those planes, your body, you know, they have to pressurize the cabin. So not just the cabin is being pressurized, your body's being pressurized. And you think about now you get off a plane, your body's getting back to just so you can cramp. That's why guys have to take IVs. There's a lot of things that the body stress from flying will take a huge toll on the body. That's why guys were getting in hyperbaric chambers from the Niners. Guys were getting IVs. You have to hydrate your body. Now, mentally, as athletes, you're like, I don't care. You get off the plane, roll me out there, I'm ready to go.
0: I'm a dog.
1: But you saw in the second half, the Rams looked slower. You saw the second half. They weren't moving as quick. It was evident that it had an effect on them.
0: Yeah, I have no idea how a team like that, an organization that well-run, this is not like new information. I don't know how they didn't know. San Francisco knew. All right, Lo, you're the absolute best, man. Have a great day. We'll do it again soon. Appreciate you.
1: No worries. Cheers, brother. Be blessed.
0: You're the best. Lorenzo Neal. Love Lo. I've always loved Lo. Always been great for the program. Always great content. Always great insight. Got a few bonus questions in there. I like that. Lo had nowhere to be. Lo's all about breaking it down. Lo loves ball. And really good at content. 1-800-636-8686. If you want to react to any of that. I like the way at the very end he tried to ram Jim me. Like Dodger Jim. Hey, Ram Jim, how about your team? Took everything I had to say. Let's go back to your team, Lo. How about the Chargers? But you're right, though. The Rams, I said it myself in the open. It was not a good weekend for Southern California. The Southern California football teams had a miserable game one or week one. Lo's great. Love Lo. Eric Morris. Oklahoma State football head coach. What a win he and they had against Oregon. We'll have a conversation with him coming up at 1:40. 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If not, get up in here. 1-800-636-8686. 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
3: 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KC won at home and reminded everyone who's been dominating this division for nearly a decade. The Chiefs are back atop the AFC West to start the season. 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
11: 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I am Brett Rump. 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I recently moved to Homestead Village. 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We are constantly keeping busy with so many things to do, including cookouts, pizza parties, karaoke night, and so much more. 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
0: 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All right, a common topic in chat, like this guy. This guy's handle is so goofy and so whack and so stonery that I can't even read it, but he's a stoner. How do I know? I can look at his handle. How do I know? Look what he put up. Quote, who else gets lit and watches and listening to Rome? All right, bro, I can help you with that.
15: It's lit!
0: You pose that question in chat. If somebody is in chat for an hour a day, 2 hours a day, all 3 hours a day, they have lots of time to get lit. Or they wouldn't be in chat for hours at a time. So when you ask the question, who else gets lit and watches and listens to Rome, and you pose that question in chat, I'm going to answer it by saying, who else? Pretty much everybody else. I don't know how many are in chat right now, but I'm going to say that my unscientific research would suggest to me that, I don't know, just if I had to come up with a number. Remember back in the day when we used to talk about Major League Baseball in the roid era? And I remember my guy, Ken Caminiti, was asked a question. Like, how many players do you think are on roids? And players either would or wouldn't answer. Like, 50%? 60%? All right, so how many people in chat right now are listening and or watching me that are lit? I'll play that baseball game. How many are on roids during the roid era? How many are lit during the Kron era of chat? Put a gun in my head. I'll give you a number. 100%? I've got a better question. How many of you are not lit? That's a better question. Who else here does not get lit? I'll give you a number. 0%? Everybody's lit. See?
15: Everybody gets a car!
0: At Daily Row, quote, everyone. All right, so what I would say is the Kron is a PED. See, there he is. At Daily Row, everyone is lit. I would say that it would function as a PED, but PED would suggest performance-enhancing drug. PED would suggest an unlevel playing field. But if everybody's lit, then the playing field's level. Because it's not a case, well, some of you have an advantage and some of you don't. Everybody's doing it. How do I know? Daily Row said so. How do I know? I assumed it. I don't know. Let me ask this guy. At Fat Kids Love Cake, me and my chat fam, all of us. So far, everybody who's answered the question has answered it by saying, all of us. What percentage of chat is lit? So far, all of us.
15: It's lit!
0: Who else? Two hams, $20. I don't chat and burn. Oh, I don't chat and burn. You chat, but you don't burn. Bro, don't you usually chat from work, though? So you can't chat, burn, and work. There's definitely a group, there's a contingency that chat and work. So you can't burn. Unless you have a job that allows you to chat, work, and burn. And then I'd like to know what that job is. Yeah, I know what that job is. Dealer. Or you work in a smoke shop. Or you work in a dispensary. What job would enable you to do the trifecta? Chat, work, and burn. At Conky Joe. Guilty as, what was the question again? There's another one. SP 11282. I have never been high in a chat a day in my life.
16: Use steroids, period.
0: Said Rafael Palmeiro.
16: I don't know how to say it any more clearly than that. Never. The reference to me in Mr. Canseco's book is absolutely
0: true.
16: False.
0: You know it's true, Rafi. Don't you wag your finger at us. Don't you go up on the hill and lie and wag your finger at us. I like this guy. At Moon Knight 2. Burning to Rome, a must. All right, can I ask y'all something? And I really don't understand this. Why is this a show that's better if you're lit? I understand getting lit for certain things. What makes this show better if you're lit? Are you funnier? Am I funnier? Is life just better if you're lit? Are you saying to me that, well, if I'm going to commit a chunk of my day every single day to that show, I can't go 3 hours without being lit, so I'm lit? Go ahead, chat. Let me in. Let me know. Because I used to think it was just the occasional stoner that would call the program. But now that I see hundreds and hundreds and hundreds, if not thousands in chat, and now I see how many of you are lit, there's something to it. I just want to know, is it because you devote so much of your day to the show that you can't go that long without getting lit? You can't go that long without smoking. You can't go that long without having an edible. You can't go that long without being lit. I just want to know the answer. Lebanese Romeo, 420% of us are lit. Greg Taylor, R8H, guilty as charged. There's the old man, Old Hoss Radborn, 5,900. Steroids is to bodybuilding as herb is to chat participant. Radburn, you're not high. Bro, you're like 98. I don't know how old you are. I do not want to know because you know that's going to get you run. But your handle is Old Hoss Radborn. How many people even know who Old Hoss Radborn is? You'd have to be 148 to even know that guy. Oh, but you're lit. Old man, are you really? Or are you just trying to be funny? Like, I actually have to know. And then there's this guy. Bronny 805. Rome. Ate a gummy. Look at that. Look at that gif. Ate a gummy. Had a clean dinner. Got the munchies. Hit the pantry. Ate an entire bag of Oreos. Just did a 90-minute spin class. Doubt that I dented the damage I did last night. War avoiding gateways. Hashtag the struggle is real. 100, dude. I know that life. I live that life. Just never midweek. Because I don't participate. I don't bake, like, ever. And I don't cocktail until the weekend, so it's never an issue. Now, I will tell you this. I did have a part of that last night. What I did do yesterday was get on the scale. That was a mistake. If I'm not getting on the scale, normally I get on every single day. I'm one of those guys. I'll weigh myself every single day to keep myself straight. But I know that if I get off the path, I don't want to know the truth. So I don't get on. Yesterday, I got on the scale after work, was so mortified. It was one of those Eagle River moments. That's how bad it was. Hit the Pelly for 90 last night. 90 midweek is a big swing for me because I work at night. I prep at night. And I watch the games. And I do all my work while I Pelly. It's just a big swing. But that was not in response to a gummy or a cocktail or anything that I ate that was gateway. That was in response to me denting the scale. Any of you other stoners? All right, this guy answered the question. I'm like, why? Why do you need to be lit? Is the show better when you're lit? Or is just life better when you're lit? At Dub Life 782, it's better and funnier when lit. Oh, all right. Burn on, stoners. I want to be better and funnier. Burning. So go ahead and burn all the crayon you want. MP Charles 25, Rome. You don't need to be ripped to enjoy the show, but it don't hurt. See what I mean? You're all high. Some of you, and I think I know you based on your submissions, but I don't. Because some of you, I think, are not high, but you are. Eric Morris joins me when we come back. I'll pick up that topic on the other side. Stoners. Oklahoma State football head coach Eric Morris next.
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3: On Thursday, the lights are bright in Buffalo. A new stadium, a national audience, and two offensive heavyweights. Josh Allen faces Jared Goff. Lions, Bills, Thursday night football. 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

0: 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But the number does surprise me. I am efforting the head coach at Oklahoma State, Eric Morris. I'm very close to succeeding in finding him. In the meantime, still looking for telephone calls. 1-800-636-8686. Those in chat that are most active in chat have made it pretty clear they're high. They're high. And when somebody made the point that, hey, Rome, you got to be to watch this show or listen to this show, I said, really? And then the response was, no, you don't have to, but it helps. It doesn't hurt. You're funnier. You're smarter. We're better. We're funnier. Everything's better. I'm like, oh, why didn't you say so? Bake on, stoners. Joined right now by the head football coach at Oklahoma State. It is his first season there. He was the head coach at North Texas State for 3 years. Before that, he went to a couple of bowl games there. Also was the head coach at Incarnate Word for 4 years, where he won a pair of Southland Conference championships. I'm trying to get it all in now. There's a lot here. Oklahoma State beat number 6 Oregon 39-31 this past Saturday. They are now 1-1. They host Murray State on Saturday. We are joined by Eric Morris. Eric, it is great to have you on the show. Good to see you, Eric. How you doing?
1: Jim, I'm fantastic. Appreciate you having me.
0: Man, I appreciate you doing it now. Let me ask you this. Most coaches have a 24-hour rule for celebrating a win, but given the magnitude of that dub over Oregon, did you allow everybody a little longer to appreciate that moment?
1: Absolutely not. You know, if you saw us play the first week, then you would understand why. We played two games, and what we put on tape, you know, 1 week was not very good at all, and then obviously came out with a lot more energy, enthusiasm, played a lot faster, more confidence, more physicality. But at our best, we've been really good this year. At our worst, no bueno. So, yeah, we got over this one in a hurry.
0: Muy bien. Eric Morris joining us. Eric, let me ask you, I mean, clearly you were going to come out with a different mindset and a different physicality, a different everything coming off of week one. But did you sense anything during the week that you would put that loss to Tulsa behind you and that you were mentally and physically prepared to knock off a heavily favored top 10 opponent?
1: I love the way we prepared. You know, I spent a lot of time this offseason, which is probably my fault, to be honest with you. You know, just less players on your roster now, really studying, you know, how we're practicing. You know, so many people are going the NFL model. You listen to Indiana, you know, the way they're practicing, so short. And we went straight old school. We went physical as all get out this past week because we felt like we got embarrassed in the trenches against Tulsa. And we wanted to redeem ourselves, and there was a lot of issues with that. And so we tried to narrow it all down, and we wanted our kids to play extremely fast. And I think that's what you saw. But we did practice. Now, you got to go do that in the game, right? And it was a lot of fun for me to watch our kids go out there and reap their rewards for, you know, the way that they practiced last week.
0: Yeah, it's really interesting, Eric. Like your point that you see how IU is doing it, it works for them. But you said, you know what? We're going to go old school. We're going to hit. We're going to practice. And it did work. The other thing that's really interesting to me, player movement is the new reality. We know this. But, man, you have taken it to a whole new level. You've got 92 new guys on a 105-player roster, which is incredible. And then you yourself are there for the first time, first year. How in the world have you pulled this all together, built chemistry, got buy-in, got cohesion? How does it all work?
1: Yeah, just been super intentional about spending time with one another, building relationships. Obviously, it's something that I think going through these trials and tribulations, week one and week two, and really seeing who will sacrifice for one another, see how they respond to adversity. You know, I told our kids and our coaches, I felt like we won the press conference and we won in the eyes of the media over the course of the offseason. You know, had a lot of energy, had, you know, the big three that came with us, all these transfers that had a ton of success at North Texas. But I was really interested as a leader of this program to see how we handled adversity the first time in football. Obviously, the first time you get in the hit in the mouth, like, what's our reaction going to be? Are we going to stick together? Are we going to become disjointed? And obviously, it wasn't a great first first performance, but, you know, kind of went back to the drawing board, honed in on some things we thought were really important as a staff, and we told our kids the truth. And I quite frankly think they were super embarrassed, and they had something that they wanted to prove. And, you know, our crowd was phenomenal this past weekend too. So great momentum, great energy in Boone Pickens.
0: I like it. We're talking to Eric Morris. Eric, I talked to Drew Messemaker when he was in North Texas. Man, he's one of the big three, and man, what a game he had. What a game he had. He lit up the internet in the fourth quarter when he took that one hit in the pocket, then took off of the goal line, and then took that big shot as he scored. I want to show it to you, if you don't mind. Can you take us through this play? It's incredible.
1: Yeah, this is dark, eight short find is the play that we call it right here. And has a read. He's starting on the vertical to the right there and moving to the crosser. So our left tackle gets a late jump. Now, we handled these ends who are really good ends for the majority of the game, really good. He got a jump on the ball, early pressure. Drew felt it, stepped up in the pocket. And Drew's a great athlete. Not only does he have a good arm. And so this is one of these plays, like, we get on to Drew if he takes unnecessary hits. This is what I would call a necessary hit, and this is why all of his teammates went crazy in the team meeting when we played this, is because they want a quarterback that will sacrifice his body, leap from the 3.5-4 yard line, get hit by two people to win a game against a top 10 opponent in a home opener. Like, this is what it's all about. And then, Drew would do this 100 out of 100 times.
0: He'd absolute stud. For those who don't know the story in the background, again, he never started in high school as a varsity quarterback. So when he walked on for you in North Texas as a safety and a punter, what were your expectations? What was he like when he walked on?
1: We had zero expectations. He was supposed to be a camp arm, you know, came in as a fifth string quarterback, and just made his way up the depth chart so fast during fall camp. Ended up being our number two quarterback behind Chandler Morris. Great opportunity for him. You know, Chandler was older at this time, had been through some ups and downs of his career. So a coach's son, he got to watch Chandler, the way he prepared, the way he practices his leadership skills. And then, you know, when we gave him the reins in the bowl game, the rest has been history. He just continues to grow and get better. Elite processor of information, and his recall is so phenomenal. So not only is he really talented on the field, like super, super smart.
0: We're talking to Eric Morris. I don't want to make it all about him, Eric, but I want to ask you one thing, because you have ties to the NFL. You've coached NFL quarterbacks. You worked with Patrick Mahomes when you were at Texas Tech as an assistant coach, also Cam Ward. Just looking at Drew, I get it. I mean, you're not looking beyond this next question, I'm sure, but do you see him playing on the next level? Is he that good?
1: Oh, 1,000%. Yeah, someone's going to look really smart when they take him. So, great competitor. Like I said earlier, his spatial awareness is phenomenal, and he's just going to get better. Like, I mean, I think that was his 15th start that he's made in his whole entire life. So if you just think about that and how fast he's grown, like, I think the sky's the limit for him.
0: That is wild. His 15th start. We're talking to Eric Morris. He is the head coach at Oklahoma State. Eric, one of your mentors is one of my favorite guys, Mike Leach. You played for him. You played for him at Texas Tech, and you began your coaching career working for him. Man, the Pirate truly was one of one, one of a kind. How would you sum up the impact that he had on your life?
1: He's given me everything I have in this game. You know, he's the only man that offered me a scholarship, gave me the opportunity, saw something in me. You know, it was something that I was super grateful that, always wanted to prove him right for taking that chance on me. And then you fast forward a couple years after that, he was the guy that gave me my first full-time job, and has taught me so many life lessons. And I would tell you, really, I've took myself back a lot this after the Tulsa loss, just the way he handled everything when we first got to Washington State, and he was rebuilding a culture and a culture that was down and hadn't won in some time. And there were so many valuable lessons that I got to see him from a leadership role. You know, a bunch of people know Mike is the quirky, you know, guy that has all the one-liners, which he did. He was phenomenal. I miss our hour and a half long conversations, but he ran a tight ship. I mean, he was militant in between the walls. I mean, he made everybody be accountable, and no one was better than the team. And so those are still things that I try to hold true in my program today.
0: Eric, I'm looking at your setup right there. It looks unbelievable, but I'm not surprised given the resources you have there. But, man, with that comes a lot of expectations, a lot of pressure, and you're built for it. You're built for it. Very clearly, the way you had that team bounce back against Oregon says that you are built for it, and you had to get them ready really, really quickly. In the aftermath of that game, the interview, you were clearly emotional, understandably. Can you tell me what was kind of going through your mind and what you were experiencing in that win, why that meant so much to you?
1: Yeah, it was just surreal to see it all happen in front of me, and actually that to be my first game in Boone Pickens, the students, you know, pouring out of the crowd, getting interviewed there in the tunnel. I had 50 family members that week before, no sleep. You know, I think we had such a letdown, and we had had some momentum going into it, and so obviously we put so much time and effort into building this thing back up, and you have a letdown. And then our coaches and our players, like, they came back and they responded and they worked so hard last week. And so it was just, there was a lot. I mean, that's 10 months of all your time, your effort, building relationships, you know, coming out in one moment, and just extremely happy and full of joy.
0: Really quickly, Eric, it's understandable why you didn't sleep, right? You had a tough first week, and the armadillo. Has Armadillo Nation or the kooks that own those things at Pets, have they come at you for having to take that varmint out, for tearing up your yard and keeping you up at night?
1: It's been a great thing about living in Oklahoma, like, since that came out, which obviously never thought that it would come out the way that it did and catch so much you know, so much popularity so fast. But we've had more people reach out in our town that have offered to come, you know, help us get rid of them in all sorts of different crazy ways. And, you know, my wife's been a little bit embarrassed. I think the next day she was working out, she works out a little group, and somebody handed her a card and said, her husband does this and that, we'll come take care of your armadillos. So I think being in Oklahoma, it's been a very positive thing.
0: It's awesome. I love it. He is Eric Morrissey, the head coach of Oklahoma State, coming off one of the great, great wins. Eric, really appreciate you making time. I know you are a busy man, and you're a man with a plan. So really great to talk to you. Thanks so much. Really enjoyed that.
1: Jim, I appreciate you.
0: Appreciate you. Coach Eric Morris joining us after that big win over Oregon. Good stuff. Really good stuff. All right, when we come back, hour number three, I want to get into Lane Kiffin, and I want to talk about Arch. In fact, we're going to go hardcore college football next hour. We'll hit that next. If you want to jump in the chat and let me know how baked you are, go ahead and do that. If you want to get on the phones and hit me up with anything you want, go ahead and do that. Hour number three, straight ahead.
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0: 3. Before I get into some college ball, just one more thought. What's going on in chat? And Romy's my homie, a.k.a. Abby. Jimmers! I gave up the hippie lettuce about a month ago. Now it's all about microdosing the magic fungus. Hashtag Team Dosed. Signed, Abby in Hippie City.
1: War Lady Clones.
0: Abby, you're just playing the game a lot faster than me. You're playing a totally different game. I mean, congrats, I guess, I think. No judgment. I don't judge, and I really don't judge what I don't know. I don't judge what I am ignorant about. I don't know. I have friends who microdose. I have people who say you would benefit from it. I just do what I do. I don't know. At Mach Moda, quote, Rome, to settle this stoner question, what we need is an old school drug test for the chat. War Funyuns and Mountain Dew. See, that's the thing. We don't need that. We already know.
2: Drug test.
0: Y'all are high. All right. Anyway, back to the show. Back to actual content. So I think I've hit on a new jungle saying. It's all fun and games until the robots get involved. Everything is a fun, lighthearted joke until somebody fires up the AI machine. And then somebody else happens to show it to one of the most famous young athletes on the planet. And then all of a sudden, out of nowhere, we have ourselves a controversy involving Arch Manning laughing in a press conference about an AI fake video of Sark slapping Holly Rowe. I want to be very clear about one thing. Absolutely clear about one thing. When I said that moment between Sark and Holly was humorous yesterday, I wasn't even remotely aware that there was some AI nonsense floating around. What was humorous to me was Sark dropping a Texas fight hook 'em on Holly and then storming off while Holly deadpanned at the camera and then walked off in exasperation. And the reason it was funny to me was because it was jarring. It was funny to me because ESPN was glazing the hell out of the horns and Sark and Arch and crediting them with this momentous, enormous win. And then Sark just dropped an all-time record scratch on the broadcast with his Texas fight, hook 'em.
3: Texas fight, hook 'em.
0: It was funny. It was funny because it was obviously way more entertaining than 20 seconds of coach speak that nobody was going to be able to hear anyway. That was my only point. I had no idea that some moronic AI clip existed or was about to exist. It existed, actually. Normally, I get on coaches who act like Sark acted, but I couldn't get on him for being that fired up after the biggest win of his career and caught up in that moment. But damn, did that ever backfire on him and them. That exchange, which was funny to me in the moment, but not funny after, because nobody's laughing now. Not after Arch hit a podium yesterday and decided to yuck it up about an AI fake that ends with Sark physically slapping Holly. It's almost too cringe to even say out loud. And nor am I going to play it, of course. But as cringe as it is even to say out loud, apparently it wasn't to Arch Manning. Arch actually loved it.
4: I've seen a few AI edits of stuff, but that's about it. I saw an AI edit of Sark's interview. Y'all seen that one? That's a good one. Of him slapping Holly Rowe. Yeah, it's hilarious.
0: Hey, goofball, could you have handled that question any worse? Any worse? Like, he went right into it. It's not even like somebody asked him specifically about that. He got there himself. He got there himself, brought it up himself. Hey, goofball. Arch didn't even think to be clever about it and allude to it and just move right through it. and defuse it and not give it any oxygen. Like, I thought that dude was really smooth and clever like that. Man, was I wrong. Hey, y'all. Have you seen that one of Coach slapping Holly Rowe? Hilarious. No, bro, actually, it wasn't. It was really stupid. It's the kind of thing that really stupid people think is hilarious. It's even less funny and even more offensive than V in the Fee's horrific AI productions. And I didn't even know it was possible to go lower than V in the Fee's slop, AI slop. And yet there's Arch Manning of all people,
1: holy
0: trying
1: crap
0: to tell a room full of reporters that it was absolutely hilarious. And then the adults in the room are cackling along too, which obviously also is a horrible look. But none of those dudes in that room are named Manning.
1: Davenport!
0: Like, I just don't get how this particular dude is not prepared. Not better prepared for that. Not better prepared to be the next Manning. Yo, dude, you're repping a major university. You're getting paid millions of dollars. You're also repping all kinds of other brands through endorsements. And you'll soon be repping an entire NFL franchise as the face of that NFL franchise. And your last name is Manning, so you were brought up with all of this. How do you not realize all of this? How do you not realize all of this? How are you not better prepared for that moment? My dude, you have to know that videos of men hitting women are not funny. Not even fake ones. And you definitely should not be saying that at the podium, man. Not ever. Not even if you were playing for free. Not even if you didn't even play at all. Full stop. All right? Even if you weren't who you were. Even if you were just some rando. That's not funny. That's never funny. Full stop. But especially not when you are who you are. Especially not when you represent that university and all these corporations. And you're making millions and millions of dollars. How about those corporations, all those commercials that you're on? I'm sure they're all thrilled. I'm not saying there needs to be grave consequences. I'm not even saying that Arch is dead to me or anything like that. I'm just saying, how could you be that immature, that clueless, that tone deaf, that goofy? That is completely unforced error and an inexcusable one. And no, that's not one of those, hey, easy, Rome, that's just the generation. They grew up with that AI slop. That was just moronic. And I'm just wondering how the heir to the Manning family, the Manning dynasty, the Manning royalty, how could you be so dopey, so clueless? How is this dude of all dudes not more polished, not more mature, not more prepared? Look, I think the dude is showing flashes already. He does look improved on the field. And that was a big win for him. Because of his name and his size and the program he's coming from, he's going to be a first-round pick. In fact, almost certainly the first overall pick. I'm just confused as to how this guy was not more polished and not prepared for that moment. Granted, maybe that's why the Manning family is constantly telling us they're not rushing him through the process. Probably because they know that the guy does need time to mature. It's just such a bummer, really, for both Sark and Arch, and really for Longhorn fan in general, that this is all we're talking about now coming off that win. This is the big topic of conversation after the biggest win of Sark and Arch's career. But this is what happens when the robots get involved, I guess. Like I said, it's all fun and games until the robots get involved. This is what happens when artificial intelligence replaces what is supposed to be real, actual human intelligence, aka the kind of real human intelligence that tells you that videos of men slapping women is not a laughing matter. And you definitely should not be laughing about it at the podium, my man. Even if it's fake, it almost makes it worse. It's just not funny. How do you not know that? The robot gets over. Immaturity wins. At least he had enough sense after the fact to actually apologize for it. Quote, in my press conference yesterday, I made an insensitive comment about an AI video. There is nothing funny about it. It's easy to say I didn't mean it, but I know my words and actions were hurtful to a lot of people. I do not take that lightly. I am deeply sorry for that. He goes on to say, I specifically want to apologize to Holly Rowe for what she's personally had to deal with because of my comments. I have a ton of respect for her and appreciate her showing me grace in this moment. I need to do better and will be more thoughtful going forward. As apologies go, that's actually pretty good. You know what would have been better? Not acting like a moron in the first place. But as apologies go, that's actually pretty good. Even better for him, she accepted the apology. She wrote, Holly wrote, thank you, Arch. I appreciate our conversation about this, which will remain private. Apology accepted. We move forward with respect and kindness for one another. Even better because she's taken a whole lot of nonsense and heat since that went down. And she's handling that with complete class. Complete class. I'm just surprised. Look, it was a mistake. Like I said, I'm not asking for grave consequences. I'm not saying you're dead to me. I'm just really shocked that that particular guy made that mistake. That obvious mistake. And then there are those that are like, hey, man, what did he really do? That was so terrible. He got baited into it. Robert Apache Howarth on chat, quote, I feel bad for Arch. He got goaded into that one. No, he didn't. No, he did not. There might have been somebody who was trying to get that reaction from him. And then they did. But he didn't have to react to it that way. And he shouldn't have reacted to it that way. Indy John, 941. Pimp in the Box. Not everyone is super soft. We're able to define what is and is not humorous all by ourselves. Let college kids be college kids. Oh, by the way, it's all fake. Sign the clones. Speaking for the clones. It doesn't matter that it was fake, all right? It was a video of a man slapping a woman. Never hilarious, never funny, never okay, never excusable, even if it was fake. It's the image. It's what it represents. I just can't believe that that guy, of all guys, who came up the way he did in football royalty, he grew up with it. He grew up under the microscope. He saw Peyton and Eli and Cooper and Grandpa. Like, this guy of all guys. But then again, weirdly, and I don't want to say it's generational, but there are a bunch of knuckleheads who have grown up with the internet and AI, and they think that's funny. It's not funny. This is not, hey, old man Rome, lighten up. It's not funny. That's not my opinion. It's an actual fact. It's not funny. Men hitting women is not funny. It actually will get you thrown in jail, and rightfully so. It's unlawful. It's criminal. It's not funny. I'm waiting for all the lady clones to run up in here and say, hey, take it easy, Van Smack. It's actually all good. It's actually funny. You know why no one's doing that? Because it's not. Nobody with half a brain. I can't believe that guy made that mistake. Hey, Rome, you never did anything stupid in college? Oh, yeah, I did a lot of stupid things in college. I'll probably do something stupid tomorrow. However, if you're groomed and you're set apart and you're singled out and you're used to being that guy under the microscope and really from a very, very early age, you don't know the difference between right and wrong. You don't know that that's not hilarious. You don't know that you want to run into, that you don't want to run to the hilarity train. I mean, come on. I know that there's nothing we all agree upon, but I can't tell you how little I want to argue with you about how that was actually funny and okay. And I know that you're there and you're coming. Even if you're stoned out of your mind on chat and you think that's funny, I have no time for you. It's not funny. And I can't believe that guy got hooked. And it's not the same as Sark going, Texas fight, hook 'em, and running off in the middle of an interview.
2: Texas fight, hook 'em.
0: All right, when we come back. Well, here we go. At Uncle Dar, shut up, Rome. That video was funny AF. Both the real and AI videos were funny AF. Hey, Uncle Dar. Hey, Unc. Nah, actually, the fake video was not funny AF. It just wasn't. But shut up, Rome is always a good take. No, you shut up, Uncle Dar. Come on, man. At Dat Ben Buford 1863, it's only funny to jackasses. Buck Blaine, SoCal Jim, hating on SoTex. Bro, you are stoned. You're either stoned or Buck, not that sharp. I know you're in here every day, Buck. I know you are. SoCal Jim hating on SoTex because I have it in for Austin. You know what I have it in for, Blaine? Imbecility. Ignorance. Moronic takes. Dumb things. Hey, Buck, if it was so funny. Hey, Unc, if it was so funny, why was he so quick to apologize? Oh, because they made him? Because we're all going soft? Or because the guy knew he was wrong? Oh, now it's a SoCal v. SoTex thing. Hey, Buck, how much credit was I giving Austin and UT and Sark for that big win? I even backed Sark for what he did to Holly. Hey, Unc, shut up, Rome. They were both funny. Yeah, and now I'll meet you halfway, Unc. The first one was funny. I said it was funny. I said normally I don't think that's funny, but I'm going to say it's funny because Sark, it was so jarring, and ESPN was glazing them so hard, and he didn't care. Generally, if the take begins with, shut up, Rome, I know it's not going to be a really good argument. That'd be like me saying, shut up, chat. But I can make arguments. I can actually make well-reasoned arguments. It's not funny. To nobody with half a brain is AI and him slapping her funny. Why is that funny? Try doing that on the street and see how funny that is. If you think jail is funny, if you think domestic violence is funny, I'm weird like that. I don't think so. I don't think men hitting women is funny. I'm just really weird like that. Maybe it's just me, but I'm really weird like that. Bodie wants in. Not everything is image, brand, and money. And you can't live your life walking on eggshells. Bodie, I'm not asking him to live his life walking on eggshells. I'm asking him not to condone a video made by the robots where a male slaps a female and then says, hey, you see that? Now that was funny. That was hilarious. I'm not asking him to be perfect. I'm asking him to understand that that's not funny. And by the way, in terms of image and brand, Bodie, he does represent a university paying him millions of dollars. He does represent companies that are paying him a hell of a lot of money. You know, companies, I'm not even advocating for this. But you ever see companies that are in business with celebrities or athletes who do something really reprehensible? You know what they do? They end those contracts because they represent those companies. It actually does matter. He's probably had a few hard conversations with the school, with one or more of these companies. They're saying, hey, listen, you represent us. You're representing our brand. You're in our commercials. We are paying you millions of dollars. This is not okay with us. Guarantees apologize for it. This isn't about walking around on eggshells. I'm not asking for that. It's a low bar. I almost used a four-letter bomb. It's a low freaking bar to clear. I'm not asking for perfection. I'm not asking him to split the atom. I'm not asking him to cure cancer. I'm just saying that's not funny. You shouldn't be saying that that's funny. That's hilarious. Wow. It was garbage. It was garbage. It was somebody who could not wait to get to AI and create that. Like the worst possible prompt. Hey, AI, do this. And then the guy bit? And the guy actually agreed? That guy? Of all guys? No, I expect some of you randos. I expect some of you clones to come at me with, hey, Rome, shut up already about this, man. What do you not get about this? It's hilarious. I expect that from some of you. I do. No offense. But not him. Not him. All right, we will come back. The arguments that we have on this show. I'm not even saying that I'm not wrong sometimes. I am for sure. But not about this. Not about this. Some of these arguments on this show that we have even blow my mind, and I've done this for a long, long time. 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
0: The Monkin. I never expected this to go as sideways as it has, although maybe I should have. I don't know what's more wild to me, that I have to cancel my lunch with a Monkin, lunch with a Monkin, lunch with a Monkin, lunch with a Monkin,
27: lunch with a Monkin,
0: every single day on this show, or the fact that I ever wanted to have lunch with a Monkin in the first place. Did I ever actually say that on the air, out loud, in public? If so, I really do regret it, because just when I say lunch with the Monkin has never been more canceled than it is right now, right this second, the dude shows up the very next day and I have to cancel the same lunch all over again, even though I've been very clear that you couldn't pay me enough money at this point to have lunch with the Monkin. Case in point. The Monkin took offense to Mike Tomlin's extremely vanilla take on NBC that the, quote, Browns is the Browns. Check out the Monkin getting all butthurt over that.
28: That's, again, everybody's afforded their opinions, right? That's what you do when you go from coaching to television. And we have to own that. I mean, we have to own that. We didn't play very well. I don't see it that way. Browns being Browns, I don't see it that way. Every week is different. Every team is different. We just didn't play well. That's 1 week. That's not Browns being Browns. That's Browns playing poorly on 1 week. So again, everybody's afforded their opinion, and the only way to change people's opinion is to play better. I mean, that's a fact. We don't want to be considered an also-ran. Then we got to play better. We got to coach better and got to play better.
0: The only way to change people's opinion is to stop the Browns being the Browns. And the Browns is the Browns. I mean, the Monkin, the Tomlin is right. The Monkin, the Tomlin is right. Watching your team getting absolutely worked in the opener, quote, the Browns is the Browns, is accurate. Stop acting like one of your brethren in the coaching fraternity jumped ship, violated the code, and went in on one of his own and is somehow some sort of a traitor. Like, oh, how quickly they forget. Like, 1 week, he's one of us, and 1 week into his new gig, this dude is out here just slinging lava in hot takes, saying the Browns is the Browns. The Browns is the Browns is the furthest thing from a hot take. The Browns is the Browns is like saying the water is wet. The sky is blue. Deshaun Watson is an all-time creep. At this point, I'm really not sure what's worse. Watson under center or the Monken at the podium, which is really weird because the Monken got off to such a great start behind the mics and the camera, but the creep has been ass at football for years now. I mean, what a bad read by the Monken. All he had to do in response to Tomlin saying that the Browns is the Browns was say, I seem to remember watching Mike Tomlin lose a playoff game to the Browns. So I don't really know what this guy's talking about. Boom! Roasted! Move on! You're welcome, the Monken. Speaking of which, the Monken, since you are inexplicably going to run the creep back out there again this week, you better coach this dude the hell up. Because look who's waiting for you on the other sideline. None other than Baker Mayfield, who's coming off a rough week one. And there probably is not a human being anywhere doing anything that doesn't want to shove it up the Browns' ass more than Baker does. I suggest that you have that creep ready to go, as well as the other 52 guys that you said that you were not going to fire after week one, even though nobody asked about any of them. Or there is going to be a whole lot of people besides Mike Tomlin saying the Browns is the Browns. Pretty much everybody in the world. Oh, and one more thing. Even if you do find a way to win this one, we're still not having lunch. The lunch with the Monken, lunch with the Monken, lunch with the Monken, lunch with the Monken, still canceled. Monken, Monken, Monken, Monken, Monken, Monken, Monken.

0: Gremlin couldn't have been more vanilla with it. All right, let's go to the phones quickly. In market, on topic, Cleveland. Paul in Cleveland. What's going on, Paul? How are you?
1: Romy, I'm disgusted. You call me just disgruntled Browns fan. I'm disgusted because the creep was as bad in that press conference as he was when he let us on fire. He's vain. He does not have any understanding of how he is looked upon by this fan base. He played horrifically, as expected. We, for the first time ever, we are rooting for them to lose. Of course we're rooting for Baker to win 70-0 so we can see Shador. But the fact that Monken, who I liked a lot, we all liked him a lot until the press conference, and we're still trying to give him the benefit of the doubt, Jim, because our awful dysfunctional owner, no doubt, whispered into the Monken's ear and said, look, I got one more chance with this creep. Give him a couple games because we know he's not going to be able to play against Carolina for the first home game, and he better damn well not. But the fact is, the only thing, the only person more vile than the creep is the one in the White House. I'm out, Jim.
0: Paul in Cleveland. Man, he's not pulling any punches. He made that call from Creepland. He said that. I actually think I coined that phrase the other day, but he made it clear to Alex. Yeah, tell Rome I'm calling from Creepland. Look, the problem with the Monken is I did like the guy. I thought he was such a breath of fresh air when he first got there. Like, look at this guy. He's got pretty good pedigree. He's waited until he was past the age of 60 to get his first head coaching job in the NFL. He's pretty amusing. He's pretty authentic. He's pretty real. I like what he's saying. The guy actually makes me laugh, and nobody ever laughs there. I like this guy. But then he named the creep the starting quarterback, and he did it the day after he lit that fan base on fire. How could you do that? How could you give that guy that job when he disrespected the entire fan base the way he did after everything else he's done? The very day after, never mind this guy is a total creep. Never mind everything that he did that he never actually apologized for. Never mind that they gave up what they gave up to get him. Never mind that they guaranteed him all that money. Never mind that he's been total ass on the field and off. Even after all of that, and he's hurt, and when he's played, he's been horrible. Even after all of that, when the fans, these like hardcore, loyal, diehard Browns fans that have been to hell and back had the audacity in the creep's mind to boo him, he completely lights them on fire and disrespects them. And I'm like, man, now you are done, creep. Now you've done it. Man, that's how utterly oblivious you are. And then what happens? The Monken names him the starter the next day? I'll never see anything like that. Like, I still can't believe that. And then you can say it wasn't his call. I don't know that it wasn't his call. Maybe it was, maybe it wasn't. And then five plays in, INT. I just know this. Whoever's call it was a horrible call. And I'm not even like Team Shador, Shador Nation. You know what I am? I'm team don't light an entire fan base on fire that's been through hell and then reward that same guy by naming him the starter the very next day when he doesn't give you a better chance to win and hasn't shown anybody anything other than he's completely washed. I just, for the life of me, I can't believe that guy got away with saying that and was rewarded for it. No wonder Creepland is voting for Baker. Incredible. An incredible statement. We want Baker to get over. All right, we'll come back. One last segment on the other side of this. If you're not done, get up in here. Kevin Godley, 7922. Come on, Jimmy Rome. Now you want to police humor. I'll call you before I laugh at something that I see in a movie or on a TV. Here's another one. Here comes a regular. Respect, Romy, but your California is showing.

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1: I mean, listen, if it's just AI, we can go ahead and put anything we want on AI because it's just AI. It's not real. So think of some really deplorable bleep. Really deplorable bleep. Other stuff that will get you arrested. And really bad things will happen to you once you go to jail because of it. It's cool. It's fake.
2: AI, right?
1: We can joke about that too, right? We can joke about anything, right, if it's AI. Because it's not real. Yeah, I know. Just the California in me showing. Yeah, either that or the IQ being over 70 in me showing. I don't know. You know what I think? I think it's not about where I live. I think it's about the common sense in me. That's what's showing. The logic in me. The common sense in me. Come on. Come on, Jimmy. Now you're policing humor. Unbelievable. There you go, California Jim. There you go again, California Jim. What I said was, I don't know how this guy doesn't understand that you can't laugh at that. And by the way, I actually did say, it's not funny. It's not funny. I'm going to stand by that. California Jim is going to stand by that. It's not funny. It's not funny. The image of a man slapping a woman is not funny. And if your take is, dude, lighten up. It's fake. It's fake. It's AI. Okay. Then we can put anything on AI. Anything. And it's all funny. Anything. Right? Because it's fake. The California Jim out.
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1: 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Races. That's how they handicapped the race. It's almost like Brad had to run that race carrying Parody Larry. That was the handicap, and he still won. That's the better analogy there. Great, Jim. So after week one, it's all over. No sense of playing all those remaining games as everything has been determined. Broncos out, Raiders in. Chargers out, Chiefs in. And for the 10th straight season, the Bills win the Super Bowl. Thanks for the spoiler, Radio Man. Signed, Jenks in Crapchester. Hey, Jenks, did I say any of that? Jenks, did I say, why even play the season? What I said, Jenks, was there are a number of really good teams that got off to really bad starts, but week one can be a liar and a thief and a coward and a felon. And some of these teams had best not lose again next week. What I did say, Jenks, as you're attempting to put words in my mouth, I did say this. Those week one games, they did count. It may be a marathon. It may be a 17-game season.
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0: Not done yet. Not done yet. You know, it's kind of weird. Did you see, and there's been a lot of, we're talking about exchanges again with the media and a player, the media and a coach. I thought this was pretty awkward. James Franklin trying to talk to a reporter and the reporter having technical issues with his Zoom and James Franklin insisting that this reporter react to him. This, I thought, hey, don't worry, clones. I'm not going to tell you what's funny and what's not. You don't need to worry about that. But I will tell you this. This, I thought, was awkward.
1: 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We'll start with Michael, please.
2: Hey, Coach. 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
3: 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Hey, Michael.
2: What do you remember about work? What do you remember about
3: Michael.
2: Working? What do you remember
3: hey,
2: about
3: Michael.
2: Working alongside?
3: How you doing, Michael? Michael, how you doing?
2: Can you hear me?
3: Yeah, I'm saying, how you doing?
2: Good. How are you?
3: Good. Good.
2: What do you remember about working alongside Coach Loxley in those early years at Maryland, and how's your relationship evolved since then?
3: Yeah, just got a ton of respect for Locke.
0: Kind of weird, kind of awkward, kind of playful, I guess. Kind of James Franklin-y. I don't know. I don't know. I mean, the reporter started off, "Hey, Coach, it's Michael so and so from so and so." Hey, Michael. Yeah. So listen. Hey, Michael. Okay. So what do you, Michael? Hey. Okay. What? Michael tried to make the argument. It's kind of like when there's a delay or you're stepping on the other person. Sometimes a guest and I get a little bit crossed because of a delay, and then it's always awkward and you're stepping on each other. The reporter tried to make the argument that he was having issues with his Zoom. But James Franklin, I guess, just wanted a response. I don't know. Awkward? Oh, now you're the awkward police, Rome. Now you're the awkward police. Now you're going to tell us what's awkward and what's not. I thought that was awkward. 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My thanks to our guest today, Eric Morris and Lorenzo Neal, and the XR4TI. Have a great day. See you tomorrow.
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1: 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That's 310-840-4910. Well, we'll get to the Broncos and how pitiful of a performance that was from their side last night in just a bit, Brad. But boy, oh boy, are the Kansas City Chiefs back or are they back? Patrick Mahomes in his first game back from the torn ACL plays okay. Runs in a touchdown, runs in the first touchdown of the ball game, but it was Kenneth Walker III taking over, steamrolling Broncos defenders all night. 173 yards on the ground, 18 yards as a receiver, two total touchdowns, and the Chiefs make mincemeat of Bo Nix and this incredible Broncos defense. They destroy them at Arrowhead 31-10 last night. I feel like it goes without saying, but again, I did an instant reaction yesterday, posted it to my social media channels, Brad. Like, if you thought you were getting a second straight year of Chiefs downfall, I think you're sorely mistaken. The Chiefs look back. They've got the youngest 53-man roster. We know Mahomes is now 30. We know Kelsey's up there in age, but this is the youngest 53-man roster in the NFL. They had an undrafted rookie free agent playing left tackle for the first time in his life, and he didn't allow a single pressure. Oh, hopefully you soaked in every moment last year of the Chiefs downfall, because I don't think you're going to get much of it this year. What a statement week one win for Kansas City.
2: Yeah, there's no question about it. The Broncos were sent to the glue factory pretty early in that game. And Kenneth Walker III was an absolute uncontainable beast. He was kind of a combination of Christian Okoye, Priest Holmes, and Jamal Charles all wrapped into one, just absolutely leveling the entire field there at Arrowhead. Case in point, 23 carries, 173 yards, and a touchdown on the ground. Also had three grabs for 18 and a receiving touchdown. You look at the advanced data that I pulled from Sumer Sports this morning. Off the damn chart, 6.35 yak per attempt. That's obnoxious. That is obscenely high. That's how special of a night that he had. He forced eight missed tackles, eight in a single game, which is utterly mind-blowing to say the least. His total EPA was 12.87. That was number one among all running backs in week one. Number two on that list, a guy that had not one, not two, but three touchdowns, is Derrick Henry at 8.43, a near four-point gap in total EPA between Walker III and the football Frankenstein. That's how extraordinary night that KW3 had against a defense that I honestly thought was going to be a surefire top 10 unit. Now, obviously, it's only one game. It's a small sample size, Evans. And they still, you know, got plenty of work to do, and they could easily rectify what they showed last night. But the Broncos got steamrolled in that game with that makeshift offensive line of Kansas City. I talked about it, Pat, yesterday. I think the point of emphasis for Andy Reid and his coaching staff preseason was, we got to become more balanced. We can't become overly reliant on the arm of Patrick Mahomes. And that was a case in point. You know, coming off the major knee injury, They handed it off and just had a tremendous amount of success. Mahomes only had 27 pass attempts in the game, only went for a buck 84. He did have the two passing touchdowns, right? Another one in, which is rather surprising. That came early in the game. It was the first touchdown of the game. He did have an INT, but it was all Kenneth Walker III. And I said this on social media last night. I got some blowback from like Seattle fans. Oh, he still won a Super Bowl, you jackass. You know what the heck you're talking about. But, you know, I'm going to just reemphasize my point that expressed on Twitter and X. Make sure you follow Pat at Pat Boyle 44. You can follow me there at Noisy Huevos and follow the show at BetMGM tonight there on X. And I said, I always felt that Walker was underutilized in the Great Northwest. He was an opportunity share last year that was only around 55% of the workload in his favor. And some people say, well, he had a lot of nicks and scrapes. They purposely did that to try to keep him upright, try to keep him efficient overall. But you saw him unleash last night. You saw him be that bell cow. And, man, the milk just refused to run dry. He was moving all over the place last night. I think that is going to be the formula moving forward for this Kansas City offense. Balance, balance, and more balance. Whole lot of Walker III, who is now firmly in the race alongside Jahmyr Gibbs, alongside Bijan Robinson, as being a guy who, come season's end, is going to be a finalist for Offensive Player of the Year. That's how special a night he had, and I think that is just the tip of the iceberg.
1: I love that you're saying that. I absolutely love it because I fully agree. I fully agree. Kenneth Walker is a legit candidate for Offensive Player of the Year. And you mentioned it, the opportunity share he was in Seattle the last couple of years. I mean, my guy was constantly getting his touchdowns vultured by Zach Charbonnet. Clint Kubiak loved to have Kenneth Walker III do all the dirty work. And then all of a sudden inside the 5-yard line, hey, Charbonnet, come take this guy's touchdown, will you? It's crazy, right? The thing of the numbers that he could have been putting up if the Seahawks used him, like it looks like the Chiefs are going to use him. There is no Zach Charbonnet. There is nobody competing for touches with Kenneth Walker, who, by the way, last year still ran for over 1,000 yards and had 5 rushing touchdowns. The Chiefs running back room, there's no more Isaiah Pacheco. There's no Kareem Hunt. We got a little bit of a taste of Emmett Johnson and Breshard Smith, but come on. Like, this is – like, I heard it asked on the broadcast, I think, after the game, like, were we surprised – were the guys surprised that the workload was this heavy for Kenneth Walker III? He can handle it, and I expect it to be like this week in and week out. Like the workloads so that Derrick Henry gets, the workloads that Jonathan Taylor gets, these are the kind of workloads Kenneth Walker III is going to get every single week. The Chiefs have to, Brad. They have to. Part of the reason I think he is a legitimate candidate for Offensive Player of the Year is because that Chiefs offensive line isn't great. Mahomes, they had a lot of quick passes, a lot of screens early on. Obviously, he's coming back first game since the torn ACL, and I thought Mahomes looked okay. I think he'll be great. I think he'll be Mahomes, which is one of the greatest quarterbacks we've ever seen at some point as this year progresses. But in the early going, the interception he threw, was it him or was it Xavier Worthy's fault on that miscommunication? He continued to run his route, didn't break in. Mahomes had a lot of incompletions, only 15 to 27. And the one touchdown of the two that he throws, they give him a passing touchdown. It's the little pop handoff, if you will, to Kenneth Walker, his second touchdown. So I think the Chiefs offensive line is a big question mark. I think their weapons are average at best with Worthy, Rice, and Kelce and the likes. And so Kenneth Walker is going to continue to get fed. And it's just crazy, Brad, because we talk about all the time when we see rust from an offense in week one. But if there was ever rust from a defense in week one, it was the freaking Denver Broncos last night. They missed 28 tackles, which accounted for an extra 247 yards of offense for the Chiefs. That's not to take away from great night for Kenneth Walker III. He might be, at the end of the season and for sure through week one, the best acquisition of the entire NFL offseason. I think he's going to have that great of a year.
2: Oh, that's spicy, and I completely concur. And he might say, oh, recency bias is a hell of a drug. Look, folks, look at the upcoming schedule for this Kansas City Chiefs team. Now, they have an early bye week. That 1 week siesta kicks in week five. But coming up these next 3 weeks, you're against the Indianapolis Colts, who absolutely got steamrolled in their own right this past week by Derrick Henry, the aforementioned Derrick Henry, the Baltimore Ravens, coming another monster effort for Kenneth Walker III. Then you're at Miami. The not-so-fighting Flippers, they got trounced by Ashton Jeanty and Las Vegas Raiders in Sin City. So it could be another mammoth game for Kenneth Walker. Then, speaking of the Raiders, he's at Las Vegas in week four, and that's supposed to be a below-average run defense. Though, you know, Max Crosby is brilliant and one of the best, pass rushers and run rappers in the game, but he's a one-man show. He can't do it all. So, you know, you're looking at Kenneth Walker III conceivably being, for you fantasy managers out there, the RB1 of ones heading into the week five bye week. So if you got him in round two, laugh all the way to the damn bank because you're going to be off to a fiery start in fantasy, and the Chiefs are likely going to be undefeated heading into their bye week.
1: 310-840-4910. So not only Kenneth Walker III, Brad and I are super high on after that performance last night. Think he can win Offensive Player of the Year. I think it goes without saying the Chiefs have to be in the Super Bowl conversation, right? In case you were doubting them, in case sure. You thought they were going to miss the playoffs again this year, it is week
2: one. I was
1: one
2: of them.
1: Yeah, and I don't blame you. I don't blame you because the roster didn't look great on paper. And say what you will about Andy Reid. But, you know, again, they throttled Denver. And you could say it was an off night for the Broncos. Let's talk about the Broncos here, Brad, because Are they the regression candidate that we didn't maybe see coming? We've talked about New England. We've talked about the Jaguars. We've talked about your Chicago Bears. Are the Broncos the regression candidate we didn't consider? 14 wins last year, and maybe they go to the Super Bowl if Bo Nix was healthy and didn't break his ankle at the end of the game against the Bills, and then they have to see Jarrett Stidham. But let me just remind you the quarterbacks that the Broncos beat last year. I'm going to rattle it off real quick. In order, Cam Ward, Jake Browning, Jalen Hurts, Justin Fields, Jackson Dart, Dak Prescott, Davis Mills, Geno Smith, Patrick Mahomes, Marcus Mariota, Geno Smith and Kenny Pickett, Jordan Love, Chris Oladokun, and Trey Lance. Those are the quarterbacks The Broncos beat last year.
2: Okay.
1: You take Mahomes out of that. You take Jalen Hurts. You take Dak Prescott. He was a rookie Jackson Dart, so I'm not even going to elevate him that much, you know, what he looked like in his rookie season. You take Mahomes, Hurts, Dak Prescott, and Jordan Love out of the mix. That is a collective group of that the Broncos beat last year in terms of their opposing quarterbacks. I mean, again, all the missed tackles. It was embarrassing last night. I mean, you had a guy pinball off Rashee Rice. I understand tackling Kenneth Walker's hard, but you had guys that pinball off Rashee Rice. You can't tackle Rashee Rice on a screen pass? That's embarrassing. And the other thing is, I mean, Bo Nix threw up all over himself last night. The interception on the first drive was terrible. The fumble that he gave up was terrible. The near one of the most disastrous plays I've ever seen that didn't result in a turnover, where he's going over, pump faking, loses the ball, gets kicked 40 yards. The Chiefs touched it out of bounds, so that didn't matter. But Bo Nix was god awful, and the Broncos, I picked them to make the playoffs, so I'm expecting a bounce back from them. But they are on fraud alert after week one. I think that's fair to say.
2: Yeah, it is entirely fair to say. I mean, straight from the horse's mouth, you know, quite literally, that coming from Bo Nix, he says, we were pretty pitiful. Those were exact words that he said in post game. And yeah, I mean, it's completely justified. They were a laughingstock. They were an absolute joke offensively. You know, they had the one touchdown drive. It was encouraging that Evan Ingram got involved in this offense because that was a guy that a lot of people have forgotten about. He spent a pretty penny on bringing him in. I thought he was going to be a quite effective receiver in that joker role in the Sean Payton offense last year, but he fell flat on his face, didn't mount to really jack nor squat, but he comes soaring out of the gate with the five targets, the four receptions of 43 yards, and that receiving touchdown, which was honestly a beautiful dime thrown by Nix down the field. My boy Pat Bryant, got off to a white hot start in the game, finished though with just six targets, four receptions, and 42 yards. But how about Jalen Waddle? a big offseason acquisition, a guy that we all expected a gallop of, you know, receptions and targets in this offense. He only had three targets. He had one grab. He had a drop. And that one grab was just for two lousy yards. Of course, in to find the end zone as well. So they have got to get him going immediately. Cortland Sutton, I think, suffered as a result of Pat Bryant and Evan Engram being more open. And, you know, that's an encouraging sign if you're a Pat Bryant investor in fantasy. I've been talking about all summer long, not just because he went to the ILL, because everybody and their great grandmother who went to Broncos training camp had said that Pat Bryant was the MVP of camp and also the preseason for this team. And that kind of showed up a little bit last night. It wasn't a dynamite effort by any stretch, but he's going to be heavily involved in this pass offense. I know he had a holding call. I know he had a bad drop in the game, but they love him because he does a little bit of everything. He's a really good run blocker. And he can run every route in the tree. He's got the trust of coaching staff. He's got the trust of his quarterback in Bo Nix. It could be a breakout campaign for Pat Bryant at the expense of Cortland Sutton, who I think is going to see a reduction in overall target share. They couldn't run the ball effectively last night, whether it was J.K. Dobbins, R.J. Harvey. We didn't see any Jonah Coleman, which I found a bit surprising. Thought maybe get a handful of touches. They were a mess. If you look on defense, too, man, they got gashed in the trenches. Part of that was because of the supreme run blocking of Kansas City. Of course, part of it was the brilliance of Kenneth Walker III. But overall, they were number 22 EPA per play D on the week. They were better in dropback EPAD, clearly, at number 13. But they were dead last in the NFL in rush EPA defense. And again, this is a unit widely considered to be a top 10 defensive line, and they absolutely got skewered from beginning to end. So the Broncos, they got miles to go before they sleep, and they got to regain some respectability. But I tell you this, Pat, the schedule for Denver, have you seen it to open this season? So, of brutal. Course, they lose last night at Kansas City. Then you come home to the Mile High City and face Jacksonville, coming off that thumping they issued to the Cleveland Browns. Then you get the Rams in week three. And I still think the Rams are the best team in the NFL, despite what they showed or lack thereof in Australia in week one. At San Francisco in week four, this is still Denver's schedule. At the Chargers, we'll see what we get there, but still a road game. Seattle in week six, you don't have a layup matchup, and it may not be a layup anymore because they go to Arizona in week seven. There's no team in the NFL through the first 7 weeks of the season that has a tougher road to hoe than the Denver Broncos. I tell you what, you better get some oats and barley and make sure Thunder is fed. Because that horse is going to need all the energy it can muster.
1: Oh, yeah, without a doubt. 310-840-4910. And a larger conversation, I think, that might be that could be a big talking point. Yeah, it could be a big talking point a couple of weeks. I saw, and I thought about it because I heard it on when Buck and Aikman said it coming back to start the second half. We were in a commercial break, so I had the volume up. And they said, boy, I think you think Sean Payton regrets giving up play calling duties? This is a Super Bowl champion. This is one of the best coaches of this century. I hate him, personally. I mean, bounty gate, it goes without saying. I think Sean Payton is slimier than Flubber. But he's an awesome play caller, and he's been a great offensive coach for two decades. You know, those Saints offenses, man, they rewrote record books. He's the reason Drew Brees is a Hall of Famer. For him to give up the play calling duties to Davis Webb, who only stopped playing, who only retired like 2 years ago, has barely been an NFL coach. I found it surprising this offseason, and I wonder if, as the season goes on, if that pressure builds, and if Sean Payton maybe ruins some chemistry, maybe risks the relationship with his quarterback, and obviously would risk the relationship with his offense coordinator, Davis Webb, if he takes play calling duties back. That's something to monitor with this Broncos offense, but I mean, for folks saying that he should take it back now, I mean, what the hell? Did Bo Nix, you could have given him Newt Rockne's playbook. You could have given him the greatest offensive collection of play callers and said, here are the plays, run them. And it wouldn't have mattered because Bo Nix couldn't make anything happen last night. So something to monitor going forward, but not right now, not after last night. That was on Bo Nix, the Broncos' offensive struggles. That's not about Davis Webb and whether or not Sean Payton should take over the play calling duties back just yet. but it will be something to monitor if this Broncos offense continues to sputter.
2: Yeah, I completely agree. And I think the leash is fairly long. It's going to be at least probably a 5-game sample size, before they step back and reassess. And maybe the Broncos are in a better spot a few weeks down the road. Again, this is a different team historically, and especially in the Sean Payton era at home. I've been to games there at Mile High Stadium. It is loud. It is rowdy. It is raucous. It can be downright deafening. A very passionate and loyal fan base in that part of the country. They're going to show up and show out. I still have very high expectations for Denver. Hell, remember, folks, I picked the Broncos to represent the AFC in Los Angeles in the Super Bowl this year. So I've already stacked my chips on orange. And I'm not going to, remove them after one game sample size against the Kansas City Chiefs team that looks really healthy and damn good last night. So, they're going to tighten the screws. I think they're going to push the right buttons next week. I think they will beat the Jacksonville Jaguars, but we'll get more insights straight from somebody who lives in Denver, Colorado. A little bit later on the show is Sean Drotar, our Broncos insider, is going to be joining us. So I'm really curious to get his 2 cents on what he thinks the lease on life is, so to speak, for Davis Webb as the OC. So stay tuned for Sean's insights. I'll be really curious to hear what he has to say.
1: Yeah, 310-840-4910. Until then, we want to hear from you. On the Kansas City side, are the Chiefs firmly back in the Super Bowl conversation? What do you think of Kenneth Walker III's chances to win Offensive Player of the Year? And on Denver's side, after a lot of duds in week one, are you worried about the Broncos? Are you worried about this defense? Or do you think they'll be just fine? 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We'll get to your calls and your texts when we return. And we'll also hit on some of the biggest off-the-field NFL topics rapid fire when we return, including just how many weeks Myles Garrett might miss for the LA Rams. He's Brad Evans. I'm Pat Boyle. Just getting rolling on this Tuesday. 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
0: The Chiefs beat the Broncos. KC won at home and reminded everyone who's been dominating this division for nearly a decade. The Chiefs are back atop the AFC West to start the season. But will they finish there? Westwood One Sports.
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1: What's the move? Welcome on back. At MGM tonight, Westwood One Sports. He's Brad Evans. I'm Pat Boyle. The phone number to join the show, 310-840-4910. Taking your calls and your texts, all of your takeaways to the Monday Night Football dominance that the Kansas City Chiefs put on display, crushing the Denver Broncos 31-10. Mahomes looked okay. The 15-yard touchdown run was scintillating. They call back a rushing touchdown that he had the play before because of offensive holding. He says, no matter, I'll do it again. I got another one in.
2: Yeah.
1: He looked okay throwing the football. But all in all, first game back from the torn ACL looked pretty damn good. It was Kenneth Walker III's show. Nearly 200 yards from scrimmage, 2 touchdowns, dominated the Broncos' defense. And how worried are you about Denver? 28 missed tackles. Their defense looked nothing like the historical defense we saw from the last 2 years, where they've basically been rewriting the sack record books. They only had 2 of Mahomes yesterday. And Bo Nix, my God. You couldn't have played worse than him yesterday. So all of your takeaways to that game, 310-840-4910. Brad, how about news that we got on Sunday, but with all of our reactions to the games from the weekend, we didn't get a chance much to talk about it together. Myles Garrett, we saw how brutal he was on Thursday night/Friday morning in Australia. 27 pass rush attempts, 0 pressures for the first time in a game since 2018. Said afterwards he didn't feel like himself, didn't feel 100%. Well, he wasn't bluffing. He wasn't kidding. He is going to undergo knee surgery. There's no timetable on his return. He's placed on injured reserve, which means he's going to miss at least four games. How concerned are you, 1-10, about Myles Garrett now having to miss the next couple of games? Because in the immediate future, yeah, it's certainly concerning, but I said it yesterday in the solo portion, you'd rather have him in January than not. And barring the Rams missing the playoffs, which would be grounds for the biggest disappointment of all time in NFL history, they should have him healthy and good to go in January, unless this is an issue that just won't get better even with minor surgery.
2: Yeah, with that 1 to 10 scale, 10 being the highest, I'm probably like a 6. I mean, it's not devastating because he is going to return here in short order. Hopefully, he's only going to miss a minimum 4 weeks. Maybe it's a little bit longer, but I mean, to look at the schedule upcoming for the Rammies. You get your New York Giants in Los Angeles coming up here in week two. That's a mammoth matchup. Really kind of a prove-it game, I think, for the Giants to see how for real they really are. And it's kind of a proven game as well for the Rams. A get-right situation for them. And we're going to see if they can rise to the occasion. Then the aforementioned Broncos, they got to go to the Mile High City and take on Denver in week three. That's going to be no easy road to hoe by any stretch of the imagination. Then at Philadelphia after that, another difficult matchup. Oh, wait, there's more. Then they're back at SoFi against the Buffalo Bills. So it could be, a toe-stubbing start for the Los Angeles Rams. Look, I even said, I know it was an infinitesimal chance, but I said at least there was a chance. Yeah, that's right, Lloyd Christmas, that they had a shot to go undefeated and run the table this year. Of course, that's entirely off the table. Yes, I'm a giant horse's ass. I was completely wrong. Guess what, America? I'm probably going to be wrong again. But I still feel the Rams could win more games than anybody else in the NFL this season. I still feel the Rams are going to win the NFC, and I still feel the Rams are going to hoist the Lombardi and win the Super Bowl this year. Now, I could be way off base and completely wrong, but man, they're going to be tested coming up here with Myles Garrett on the shelf. We think Aaron Donald could be back this week, but it's not a real sure thing. There's still a damn good defense, even without Garrett and with Donald on the field. But he got to, change the calculus a little bit. And this offense has got to snap out of that deep, dark funk they were stuck in Australia against San Francisco. And they're going to have to really go out there and, be at least, 60, 70% of the Chicago Bears to make sure that they can conquer opponents. Yeah, that's how high we are on the Chicago Bears offense. So a lot of questions with the Rams. And again, they are going to be pushed to the limit these next few weeks with Garrett on the shelf.
1: Yes, they will. 310-840-4910. Yeah, like I said, I mean, it obviously doesn't make the offseason blockbuster trade look so good that he has a terrible week one. He's not ready to go and he's going to be on injured reserve. But again, I'm pretty damn confident this team is going to make the playoffs. I'm still pretty decently confident they're going to win the division, even though I picked the Niners to win that game last week. And so you have Myles Garrett healthy, refreshed, ready to go by week 6, week 7, week 8. Again, there is no timetable, so who knows? This could linger, and that's going to be a worry in the back of my mind. That's the pit of my stomach as a Rams fan. That's nightmare scenario, is that he never really fully recovers from whatever issue is that he has with his knee. But likelihood of him being ready to go for the playoffs, where it's really all that matters, if first time playing meaningful football games or one of the first times playing meaningful football games in January for Myles Garrett, that's all that matters. 310-840-4910. All right, let's get to Baltimore, Brad, because you got a double dose of injury news for them. Most importantly, Zay Flowers, who had a monster game against the Colts and exited with a hamstring strain. Ian Rappaport is reported on it yesterday. He said, quote, not considered serious. But then Jacoby Lane, the rookie receiver who you and I had super high hopes for, fractured his wrist, will miss the next several weeks. I know I saw it today, this morning, that he was getting second and third opinions. I didn't see an update on it since. But, I would think he's got a broken bone in that wrist. There's a pretty decent chance he's probably going to get surgery. So after Lamar Jackson looked like, yeah. Okay. So after Lamar Jackson looked like the MVP, now all of a sudden his top two weapons, catching the football around, does this mean we're going to see a lot more of Derrick Henry here the next couple of weeks? Or do you think if it's just Jacoby Lane and Zay Flowers is back here for week two, then it's business like usual?
2: Look, I think it's a 50-50 proposition. You're going to see Zay Flowers out there this week. I mean, it's a hamstring injury cost him the entire second half. Now, he was packed with nothing but plutonium in that first half, 150 yards and a touchdown. He was unstoppable. And, you know, a lot of people were saying, who is going to be this year's Jackson Smith and Jigba, this year's JSN in fantasy circles? And, you know, a lot of people were giving votes to Zay Flowers, that he was well on pace to achieving that extraordinary height before you know, the hamstring curtailed that second half effort against the Indianapolis Colts. Still, he had a, you know, marvelous first half, marvelous overall game when he was on the field. We'll see if he can go. Again, press reports are going to be coming out tomorrow. I suspect, you know, this is going to come all the way down to Friday. And Friday is always a tell-all day for practice. If a guy practices even on a limited basis, chances are good, they're strong, that that individual is going to suit up on Sunday. If that guy were to miss practice on Friday, that's usually a telltale sign. He's going to be unplugged. He's going to be inactive for that week's upcoming game. So TBD on Zay Flowers, but we do know Jacoby Lane is expected to undergo surgery on that wrist, according to Matt Zenitz of CBS. I saw him. It was the first guy to report that about an hour and a half ago. So he is going to be out for, you know, the foreseeable future. So the onus now falls on Rashad Bateman. It falls on, you know, some of the secondary tertiary guys and Mark Andrews. And like you said, a heavy dose of Derrick Henry. And the other encouraging sign, Pat, that we saw against the Indianapolis Colts, Lamar Jackson, the action with the legs back, baby. He was sprinting all over the place. The guy is one of the most electric runners in the league with the ball in his hands. You might see a little bit more RPO as a result. So this team, I think, is going to be a real run-heavy attack, especially this week, taking on the New Orleans Saints. They're in the Charm City. So it could be like a 30-carry game for Derrick Henry. This could be like 7 to 10 rush attempts as well for Lamar Jackson. It could be old-school rock 'em, sock'em robots football for the Baltimore Ravens. Quote the Raven, nevermore.
1: 310-840-4910. Let's hit on a couple. Yes. That's the same one that we hear for Pete Crow Armstrong, the Crow. Let's get one more, a couple more pieces of notes here. As it pertains to the Minnesota Vikings, Kyler Murray's week two status with the concussion. We don't know whether or not he's going to pass concussion protocol. He would likely have until Friday to do so, Friday or Saturday. But his status against the Bears, your Chicago Bears, very much up in the air. And so I was saying this yesterday in the solo portion. I mean, even if he passes, I'm rolling with freaking Carson Wentz, man. I mean, he's got the juju. Yeah. He's got the momentum. And whether or not, even if Kyler Murray passes concussion protocol and they say, look, he's got zero symptoms, he's fine, there's not an issue. I mean, there is that. I mean, how many times have we seen it with Tua and other quarterbacks? You throw him back out there a week after a concussion, man, you're risking, even if he's cleared. I think the Vikings have to play this smart. I think you got to roll with the guy that played really well last week in Carson Wentz. And Brad, your thoughts? And also, as a Bears fan, who would you rather see playing quarterback this Sunday?
2: Probably Kyler Murray, honestly. But yeah, Carson Wentz, I think, is going to be the foregone conclusion here for the Minnesota Vikings. So skull, skull, skull. If you want

0: to start. I don't see any way. It might be less than a 1% chance that Kyler Murray is going to be cleared in time to suit up in the Windy City to take on the Chicago Bears. We're going to see what happens ultimately. But I think Wentz will get the start and probably play pretty damn well because the Bears defense, they're gummified.
1: 310-840-4910. We will take a short break. And when we come back, we will go streaking. He's Brad Evans. I'm Pat Boyle. 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
2: On Thursday, the lights are bright in Buffalo. A new stadium, a national audience, and two offensive heavyweights. Josh Allen faces Jared Goff. Lions, Bills, Thursday Night Football. Westwood One Sports.
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6: 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Here's how it works. You play as the batter and select an area of the strike zone, and if you get a hit, you win a prize. You could win a $50 bonus bet, an odds boost token, a parlay boost token, or a same-game parlay boost token. All right, baby. We've only got a handful more of these to go. We're probably going to continue to do this into the postseason, though. Spoiler alert.
7: Sure.
6: But yeah. in terms of the regular season, we've only got about eight more of these to go. We got history on the line for Monty. We've got a season-long chase to see who's going to be the king. Let's go. Streaking.
8: We won a game yesterday. We win one today. That's two in a row. We win one tomorrow. That's called a winning streak. It has happened before.
9: We're going streaking!
6: Yeah! All right, we've been playing it just about every single weekday from April till now. We go around the crew. Everybody picks one batter that they think will correctly get one hit. That's it. And going into the final stretch here, let's update the folks on the standings. Our video producer, Michael Montgomery, he has been the king for the last couple of weeks.
10: Yes.
6: And, man, I mean, just a spectacular season for Monty. 70 out of 88. He is hitting .795. He's gotten 80% of his picks correct. And, Brad, he's got one last chance to beat your season-long streak of 15. Monty could get more than halfway there with a correct pick tonight. He's at 7. Combs is the next highest streaker at 1. We had a rough night last night. We're normally like minimum 4 for 5, pushing the envelope for a 5 for 5 night every night. But we had a rough one last night. I'm in second, 65 out of 86 on the season. That's a 756 average. Combs is in third, 59 out of 80 on the year. That's a 737 average. Brad, you're next, 52 out of 72. That is 722. And then our guy Lee, 20 out of 33. Good for a 606 average. So without further ado, let's get into it on a very busy and important Tuesday night in the major leagues. I'll start us off. I'm going back to the well. I went to the Polar Bear last night. It was probably a little bit premature, although he does hit a monster shot foul home run. So tonight he's going against the lefty, though, and that makes this a must-have. Pete Alonso matchup for me, going up against Sean Manaea, the lefty. Alonso, 1-for-2 lifetime off Manaea with a home run. He's at 299 for his career back at Citi Field tonight, where he was basically getting treated like Hercules in his return to Queens. They love him. 260 against lefties this season. Basically, he's a better hitter on the road than he is at home. So the home run would be nice. I honestly think he hits number 300 for his career tonight, but I'll just take a hit from the polar bear. I'm going back to the well with Pete Alonso, and I'm not mad at him for costing me last night. All right, Brad, you're up next. Looking to start a new streak as well. Who's it going to be?
7: I'm going to say konnichiwa to my guy, Seiya Suzuki, taking on the Atlanta Braves at Wrigley Field. Hey, look at Seiya. He's got a hit in just 4 of his last 7 games, but he's batting a robust 287 at home this season. He is also hitting 304 against Southpaw pitchers, in which he's going to face tonight, and Martin Perez. Now, he's 0-for-1 against Perez in his career. He's 0-for-11 against the Bravos this season, so I think he's going to get off the schneid. Perez has a 4.76 road ERA. Go Cubs, go. Seiya Suzuki to get a hit, and hopefully, I'm begging, I'm pleading for me to go streaking to 1.
6: Yes. Start a new streak, baby. Let's fire it up. Let's go to producer Brandon Combs. Combs is looking for 2 in a row. He went with MVP last night. Delivered 4 hits and a home run. Combs, who's it going to be tonight?
10: Hey, look, I'm going to do something I haven't done all year, and I'm going to go back to the well. Give me MVP again, baby. And why?
7: Why not?
10: Because the dude just keeps hitting. Martin Perez is a much different pitcher on the road than he is when he's pitching in Atlanta. Has allowed 68 hits in 56 innings on the road. I like those numbers. I like MVP tonight.
6: Very good. All right. No surprise there. We got more notes in PC on PCA in a little bit later on in the show. We're going to talk some baseball. Let's get to the man of the hour. Our video producer, Michael Montgomery, a.k.a. owner and operator of batters-box.com, looking to make it 8 in a row tonight. He had Fernando Tatis in the thin Denver-era Coors Field last night. Monty, who is the pick for you tonight, my man?
11: I'm following you and Brando, and I'm going back to the well. Going with Tatis again tonight. Yeah. I mean, how could I not? You know, Colorado, Kyle Freeland, elite rating, what's not to like. The algorithm over at batters-box.com likes this matchup about 6% more than yesterday against Tomoyuki Sugano, so I like that. Right-handed hitters are batting over 300 against Freeland at home this year with a 54% hard contact rate and 11% barrel rate. Two trends I like. If you were here for it last night, it might sound familiar. 137 games with an elite rating for Tatis, getting a hit 70% of the time. Flip side, almost 200 hitters with an elite rating Kyle Freeland has faced. 71% of them have gotten a hit. And again, just like last night, 4-star pitch arsenal coverage for Tatis against Freeland, hitting well against 73% of Freeland's typical pitch mix to right-handed hitters. I think Tatis gets it done tonight. I bet him to hit a homer last night, and he did. And the price is better tonight, so I went right back at it tonight. So hopefully another yard.
7: Ooh.
6: Whoa. He's saying Fernando Tatis is going to go yard again tonight. Little double Yahtzee. All right, Monty. I like it. Calling your shot. You've done that before, and you look like a genius. We'll see how it works tonight.
11: It's Colorado. You know, it's not that impressive. Still. It's Colorado.
6: I mean, well remember,
10: like half a Fernando streak.
6: But remember, Fernando Tatis didn't have a single home run this year until, like, what was that, the end of May, beginning of June, right?
7: Yeah.
6: So
7: it was a drought.
6: All right, let's get to our guy, Lee DeLapp, at our Westwood One studios to take us home. Lee, who's it going to be?
12: Not sure I feel great about this one because it feels like every time I select a Brave, it goes the wrong way. I'm going with Drake Baldwin hitting leadoff as a lefty versus the righty, Kevin Gausman. Very small sample size between these two. And head-to-head, they've only gone against each other twice, but he's hit both of those times. So that's good enough for me to say I'll take Drake Baldwin with the leadoff tonight versus your Cubbies.
6: All righty. Very good. And Brad, as always, we're hoping to go 5-for-5. All 5 of these guys get a hit. Pete Alonso, Seiya Suzuki, Pete Crow Armstrong, Drake Baldwin, and Fernando Tatis. What are the odds you're looking at with our friends at BetMGM?
7: You're looking at a cool plus 350. 50. As always, fade or follow, that is up to you.
6: That's right, baby. That is right. We got a couple of baseball games underway already, including one of the final starts of the regular season for Jacob Mizorowski going up against the Pittsburgh Pirates. And how about the Miz? Strikeout of Griffin and a strikeout of Brandon Lau. So two batters up, two batters down, two strikeouts for Mizorowski. Oh, boy, it could be one of those nights. All right, when we return, we're going to talk more about this Broncos loss last night. Get the thoughts of Sean Drotar, who covers the Broncos for Mile High Sports. He's Brad Evans. I'm Pat Boyle. 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
27: In Major League Baseball tonight, Philadelphia is at Washington. It is 1-0 Phillies in D.C. in the bottom of the first. Phil's 4.5 games behind the first-place Braves in the NL East. Under 2 weeks to go in the season. Unfortunately for the Phils today, they place pitcher Jesus Luzardo on the injured list due to shoulder inflammation. He's 14-5 this year. The White Sox in the AL Central lead the Guardians by a game and a half. They're facing each other in a series right now, and it's already 3-0 Cleveland over the White Sox. Bottom of the first, thanks to two home runs. Joe Adell, a two-run shot. First baseman Freddie Freeman of the Dodgers, despite the knee injury, is back in the lineup. Dodgers at red, scoreless after one. The Yankees' Aaron Judge will not start tonight as they're at Minnesota in about a half an hour. Yankees second in the AL East, 3.5 back of Tampa Bay. The Ravens cut kicker Jake Moody from the practice squad. I'm Steve DeSager.
25: One guy is happily divorced. One guy is happily married. One guy gets called daddy by his three beautiful daughters. One guy gets called daddy after a credit card approval. One guy won a state high school basketball championship. One guy only covered a state high school basketball championship. One guy's been inducted into three halls of fame. One guy has only mopped a hall. Does this seem weird to anybody else?
28: Crazy.
25: Can this sports writer and this sports fan share a radio show without driving each other crazy? 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
29: Ashley!
30: Ack, ack, a dack, dack, dack, a ack.
29: Ain't the brother?
31: All right, it's the Odd Couple on a Trash Talking Tuesday. Woohoo! Let me introduce my partner in crime, Mr. Kelvin Washington.
32: What's up, bro?
31: Kelvin Washington. How are you?
32: Doing good, man. I'm doing all right.
31: All right.
32: You?
31: I am doing just fine. We should tell you to check in on our YouTube channel. That's right. You can check us out on the YouTube. All you need to do is go to Odd Couple FSR. Hit that subscribe button. We'd appreciate it from everybody out there. We got a lot of people chimed into our channel. We hope that you'll join us as well. Again, just search Odd Couple FSR. All right. Odd Couple Crew is in effect. Rob G is the producer.
33: Bud
31: Alex,
33: Mexican
31: engineer.
34: Alex, you're a hidden talent.
32: Alex, stay a while, man. Take your
31: Alex,
32: backpack
31: no,
32: off.
31: No, no, no. That's okay. Steve DeSager's at the anchor desk.
35: Hey, Steve.
32: Hey, Steve.
31: Wait a minute. Just what are we doing? Right? Don't do that to me. And Elijah, we're trying to get through the open in 2 seconds. That's what we're supposed to do. Fast, not
32: Don't
31: funny.
32: Say that. Fast and fun.
31: Fast.
32: That's what the streets say.
31: Let's
32: that's,
31: go.
32: Don't
31: let's go.
32: That.
31: No,
32: that's
31: let's
32: what
31: go.
32: The streets want.
31: Let's
32: they
31: go.
32: Want fun
31: no,
32: from us,
31: no,
32: Rob.
31: No, no, no. They want us to be fast. We're here. It's 4:03. Rob G, we're good? We're good? Let's go. All right, the show. Let's get it started.
32: Oh. Let's get it started. I'm sorry. You can't say that. That's MC Hammer right there.
5: Can't do it.
6: That's right.
32: What if I wanted to stall for a minute 30?
5: Can't do it.
6: Who are you now?
32: What if I wanted to talk? What if I just wanted to talk? What if I got a minute Stop. 30? What if I want to stall with
6: Stop.
32: You?
6: Okay.
32: So, no, it's crazy. I was driving in today, and then I was about to go get a coffee, and then I was thinking about Alex, and I said, hey, Alex, ain't seen you in a while. How was Suns Out, Buns Out Monday?
7: Oh, my God.
32: Good?
7: So tan.
32: Go keep that to yourself.
7: You see the ocean.
32: Out there. The ocean's right. Beautiful.
6: Let's go. Let's get the show started.
32: Let's get started. I'm saying, I'm checking in with Rob G. Rob G got
6: Do
32: a haircut.
6: Before the show. Nobody cares about that.
7: Rob Parker, I know you care. I got a new car, by the way.
6: Did you really? Congratulations.
7: It's right now, 2027 Prius.
6: Wow.
32: Are you serious?
7: Swear.
32: Give
7: 3 miles
32: a round
7: on
32: of applause.
7: It.
6: Beautiful.
7: Huh?
32: Give yourself a round of applause.
7: Thank you.
32: I'm proud of you, man.
6: All right.
32: Thank
6: can
32: you.
6: We get going? Rob G, are you there?
32: And another thing, the other thing I was thinking.
6: All right. The Kansas City Chiefs, they win a big game.
32: They had a great game, if you think about
6: Nobody
32: it,
6: Nobody was thinking about the Kansas City Chiefs, but they had a big game, right?
8: That's a great toss, Rob. I've never heard a better toss in my life. In an effort to get to the topic so quickly, you threw a toss out. It didn't make any
6: Let's
8: sense.
6: Let's just go.
8: Yes, Patrick Mahomes and the Kansas City Chiefs rolled roughshod over the Denver Broncos, 31-10. Ken Walker, reigning Super Bowl MVP, 191 total yards, 2 touchdowns. Defense suffocated Bo Nix and that Broncos offense. And yet, for whatever reason, countless sports media websites and outlets made the big story. Well, hey, big win for the Chiefs in Patrick Mahomes' return. Patrick Mahomes, big debut after the torn ACL. He came in and led his team to victory. This despite the fact that he was only 15-27, 184, 2 touchdowns, one of which was like a handoff and an interception. Did not complete a single pass beyond 8 yards past the line of scrimmage. Patrick Mahomes, new normal, it seems like. Running game, defense, game manager.
6: You want to go first?
32: No, go ahead.
6: I don't know about you. This is what I got from the return of Patrick Mahomes from injury. I know they got the win. Some people were questioning how good they were going to be. There was no buzz about the Chiefs. But I got buzz for you. And my buzz is pretty simple. We saw. I'm doing an impersonation of his body. But we okay. saw.
32: Are you?
6: The whole idea
32: I know that
6: wasn't seriously.
32: Glitch, was it?
6: No. Here okay. we go. That Patrick Mahomes can no longer win games by himself. And I know people don't want to hear that. People think when you talk about Patrick Mahomes and his decline, that is disrespectful that he won two MVPs and three Super Bowls, that how can you talk about Patrick Mahomes in that vein? We're just not there anymore. Thank God the running game. In the old days, it didn't matter who was running the football, who was catching the football, right? How good the defense was or wasn't good. It didn't matter. If you had Patrick Mahomes, you had a chance to win, not most nights, but every night you had a chance to win. We are not there anymore. Patrick Mahomes has gone from people thinking that he was the GOAT and challenging Tom Brady to a store owner now. Patrick Mahomes owns a donut shop. Dinkin' Dunks by Mahomes. That's where we are. Watching Patrick Mahomes made me want to throw up in my mouth. You know why?
32: Why?
6: He is the new Yak King. Yards after the catch. Patrick Mahomes is the Yak King. He's not throwing a ball downfield. It's embarrassing what those numbers were. Instead, most of his 180-some-odd yards, like 160 of them, Kelvin came after the catch. That's where we are. Dump it off and let somebody run for 40 yards. That's where we are. It's unbelievable. Even air yards, the numbers, you got to take a look for them and be honest. Don't close your eyes
31: and pretend it's the good old days and you're still reliving those moments. They won. If you're a Chiefs fan, you feel good and you think, oh, Patrick Mahomes' first game back. Dude, did you watch some of those passes? The butterflies? The floaters? It's a different game. This is not the Patrick Mahomes that you felt good about and thought, I'm watching something so special here. Thank God he can still run, right? Otherwise, he'd have been in trouble last night, especially that first half. In trouble. I'm concerned that, and I said this a couple years ago, we've seen the best of Patrick Mahomes. We've seen the best of him. He is the new yak king of the NFL.
32: Since we're in L.A., I'm going to go a little Kobe Bryant. I think he has a chance to be the 24 Kobe Bryant. Number 8 Kobe Bryant was flying through the air. Kobe Bryant was doing dunks we hadn't seen. The Afro Kobe Bryant was doing stuff. We're like, yo, that's Jordan-esque. And then switched his game a little bit. Got more post-heavy. Relied on his teammates. Jumping down the pile. Dumping down to Bynum. Let Lamar run the offense a little bit. Yo, Ron Artest, Meta World Peace hit some shots. Derek Fisher hit some shots and utilized the team. So you're right. I completely agree. Patrick Mahomes on any night throwing might throw 500 yards and 5 touchdowns. Those days are absolutely gone. The way he played, the style in which, catching the league off guard for him, you know, 4 or 5 years. Like, what is this? We hadn't seen anything like this in quite some time. Those days are gone. But if the moral or the object of the game is to win Super Bowls, he's still in contention, Rob, because it's a reverse Tom Brady. Tom Brady, we talk about this. Tom Brady came into the league and said, all right, let me manage this thing. Let me make plays when I need to. We got a solid running game, great defense, great special teams. Let me do that. And then he got explosive later as the Randy Moss era and the Welkers and the two tight ends with Gronk and Hernandez. And that's when he became explosive for those years, those 5, 6 years. So to me, it's kind of a reverse Tom Brady where he came out the gates doing things we had never seen. Amazing. Can run, can throw behind the back passes, no look passes. You pick a pass between the legs. And now he's coming down to the place where I hope he realizes I have a legitimate running back for the first time in my career. He has a guy who can rush for 1,000 yards, which should be a minimum. There's 17 games. My gosh, can you get a 1,000-yard rusher? You look at who's been here. Kareem Hunt, 557 yards last year, was the leading rusher. That is terrible. The Chicago Bears ran for 291 in game one. 728-2024 for Kareem Hunt. Pacheco had 935 in 2023, but again, no 1,000 yards. But Pacheco year before in 2022, 830. I don't even know who the Darrell Williams, Rob G, he sounded like an NBA player. 530 rushing yards. So my point is, for once, he has a guy that he can hand the ball off to 20-25 times.
31: You're missing the whole point of this. It's not the idea that there's something wrong with having a great running back.
32: What I'm saying is
31: we haven't seen that. That guy is gone.
32: But I'm not. This might make the Chiefs actually more viable now because you cannot rely on him offensively. You can't. I'm agreeing.
31: But the conversation is about him.
32: Right.
31: That's what I came away from.
32: I agree. He does not throw the deep ball anymore. He averaged 4.7 yards per pass. That's terrible for what we used to see from him. And we're talking about a guy that used to set the league on fire in Patrick Mahomes. So I agree with you on that part. But what I'm saying is this might work for him where he finally doesn't have to be Superman because Superman is gone now. So the question to me becomes, can he be a different version of himself? And you're talking about those air yards. He only had 18 air yards on the night. By far the fewest or the lowest of any quarterback in week one.
31: Everybody else around the league throwing the ball around the yard. Seriously. And this is where Patrick Mahomes is. He owns a donut store. He's dinking and dunking. He's yakking. That's where we are? Wow. And I hope, if he has a long career, like that's always a thing. He cemented, he won his 3 Super Bowls and all that, but the fall or the end of his career, can we envision 8 years or another 8 years and they don't win and this is the play that we're seeing? Like that would be like of somebody who was as exciting, who had a chance to be really special when you would marvel at his career, man, we're going the other way
32: fast. The current state of where he is, if this is the norm for him, this will be a drastic drop off and it will be a disappointment. Because what we saw was stuff we'd never seen. I mean, I really can't think of a, because Andrew Luck was talented, but he wasn't having this success. I mean, I can't think of a gangbuster just coming right off the bat like Patrick Mahomes. Like, we hadn't seen anything like that. Like, he came right out. It was like 50 Cent, boom, a bomb exploded. Snoop, when he dropped Doggy Style coming off of The Chronic, it was just like, whoa, what is this? And Patrick Mahomes was that guy for 4 or 5 years. In the last few years now, he's been solid to pretty good. And last night, he was not good that first half. Got much better in the second half. Goes 7 for 9 for 122 yards and a touchdown. So he got much better in the second half. And thank God, you mentioned his mobility coming off the injury. Were we questioning that? He looked great mobility-wise. But I know K-9, as they call him, has to be a huge welcome sight for him, because he might be able to ride them coattails like John Elway did. John Elway wasn't John Elway the last third of his career, and he had Terrell
31: Don't
32: Davis.
31: Like, he had nothing to do with it, though.
32: No, absolutely. You know that. I'm saying he had Terrell Davis. He was able to ride that the back
31: of Terrell
32: Davis.
31: It's not about him winning, though. The difference between what you're saying with John Elway is John Elway had never won. Patrick Mahomes has already won 3, so it's not about somebody helping you win a championship. It's where you look at.
32: Here's why.
31: I'm just talking about your vision of him. If he finishes on a whimper, there's no way I'm putting him ahead of Joe Montana if he finishes on a whimper. That's what I'm talking about.
32: Here's my only pushback to that. I totally get what you're saying. But Tom Brady, if he has 7, we would argue maybe 4 of those, he wasn't like the guy, and then maybe 3 of them, he was playing his role, maybe 3 to 4, right? He was playing his role. He was game manager.
31: I'm talking about plays.
32: But we look at Tom, the totality. Great Tom, pretty good Tom.
31: No, but the difference is he finished strong because it was 3, a 10-year gap, and then he won at the end. Had Tom Brady not won again, he wouldn't even be in any of these conversations. Seriously. If he had won those 3 early and then win, and that's what I'm talking about, Patrick Mahomes. The win early, and now this what looks like a malaise. All right, 877-99 on Fox. It is a Trash Talking Tuesday. We want to hear from you, and it's real simple. Is Patrick Mahomes the new Yak Man of the NFL? Should he get a job at Dinkin' Donuts? We'll continue that conversation next with you, 877-99 on Fox, 877-996-6369. It is the Odd Couple, Fox Sports Radio. 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After last night's win, Kansas City is trading at 73% to beat Indianapolis on Sunday, meaning a $100 trade pays out $134 with a win. Indy got gashed on the ground by Baltimore in week 1, so KC's revamped running attack should have a field day in this one. On Kalshi, you're trading against peers in the live market, meaning there's no house. 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
32: 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Let's take some calls. Patrick Mahomes returns from injury. Big win for the Chiefs. He's not the big story. Kenneth Walker III is actually the biggest story. But have we seen the best days of Mahomes? Are they gone? Do you like what he's doing now? Dinkin' and Dunkin', 877-99 on Fox. Who we got?
31: Hey, Greg in Buffalo, you're on the Odd Couple Fox Sports Radio. What's up, Greg?
4: Hey, what's up, fellas?
32: What up, what up?
4: No, I mean, hey, love the show. I want to say that first off.
31: Thank you. Appreciate it.
4: Yep. So, being from Buffalo, I would love to see Kansas City turn into New Yak City, if you know what I'm saying. But I'm kind of worried that maybe Andy Reid was slow playing him in. You know, I don't want to get ahead of ourselves and say, oh, you know, Mahomes is washed, this, that, the other. That might have been all part of the game plan. You know what I mean? Just to kind of get him into the groove, dink and dunk, let the new guys do their thing. You know what I mean?
31: The only issue I have with that is the last 2 years. Just go look at his numbers. Like, if you, like it would be one thing if he was at a high level last year and then – coming off an injury, you know what I mean? You're going at it slow. Just go look at the last 2 years. Seriously. This is par the course. He doesn't throw the ball downfield. If I'm a defense now, I'm just saying, I'm going against the run. I'm not worried about Mahomes airing the ball out over my head. I'm going to put an extra man in the box.
32: But is that what makes them dangerous to me?
31: I'm just saying, but I'm saying that, like I'm not afraid of Mahomes
32: going into Kansas City and being single-handedly like, we're worried about Patrick Mahomes. I think those days are gone in the sense that can he beat you on the last drive? He still can make plays without a doubt. Can he make a throw when he needs to? But the idea of him torching you, I agree. I think those days are gone regularly, meaning he can get in a game every now and again. But routinely torching you, that guy, we haven't seen him in a while.
31: Jason, in Missouri, you're on the Odd Couple Fox Sports Radio. What's up, Jason?
7: Yeah, great. I think Greg's right along the train of thought that Andy may have been playing a little bit under the whims there. But we were at the game last night. It was absolutely amazing. And I don't think Patrick's gone. I mean, weren't we just in the Super Bowl 2 years ago? So I'm going back.
31: Yeah,
7: to
31: but go look at his go look at his numbers. Is that the same Patrick Mahomes? Just be honest. I'm not even saying forget about the three Super Bowls. Just be honest about watching him. Do you feel the same way about Patrick Mahomes? That's what I'm asking you.
7: I feel the same way about Pat because at those same Super Bowls, it wasn't the same receivers either.
31: No, I'm talking about the last 2 years. If you look at his numbers. Yep. They're not there. They're not there.
7: So I think he's far away from being a store owner. I think
31: I want a large coffee with cream and sugar and a couple of what do you call those donut holes? What do they call munchkins? Couple of munchkins.
7: Yeah, Sean may be standing in line getting his this morning, too. So well, the rest of the NFL may see the same thing here soon. So I don't think he's far. I just think they're easing him in. He just came off of surgery, and we'll see how he does this Sunday night against the Colts.
31: Okay. Yeah. Byron in Florida, you're on the Odd Couple Fox Sports Radio. What's up, Byron?
3: Hey, what's up, man? Shout out from the team at Fox Sports Pensacola down here.
31: My man, what's happening?
3: Yeah, that's right. Hey, man, I'm Pat Mahomes. Those sound like two real nice emotional takes, but check this out. Since Tyreek left town, nobody on the Chiefs offense has really done that good. And teams did not game plan for Pat Mahomes. They game planned for the cheetah, and they probably had the cheetah's number two priority, too. He opened the whole thing up, and they ain't been the same since he left.
32: Hey, I said, listen, I brought that up quite a few times, that that threat that he was opened up the middle of the field for Travis Kelce, opened up for other guys. I mean, he was – that's where
31: you had to
32: 50,
31: 60-yard
32: passes. So, yeah, listen, when he gets healthy, I'll be on the phone.
31: All I'm saying is he's the Yak King, that's all.
32: Yeah. All right, appreciate the calls. Efer Salama on the other side right now. He is Steve DeSager. He's getting you updated. Hey, Steve.
5: Hey there, let's take a look at the MLB score grid. It's Jacob Mizorowski on the mound for Milwaukee tonight, leading 1-0 at Pittsburgh in the top of the third. Mizorowski had strikeouts for his first five outs in this game. Aaron Judge not in the starting lineup. Yankees about to start at Minnesota. Yankees second in the AL East, 3.5 games behind Tampa Bay. Less than a couple weeks left in the regular season. The Rays will be at the Yankees next week for a four-game series. Rays are leading 1-0 against the A's, top of the fourth tonight, scoring the run on a pass ball. Cleveland is hosting the White Sox again tonight. Cleveland a game and a half back of the first place White Sox in the AL Central standings. Guardians hit two homers in the first and lead Chicago 3-0 in the top of the third. The Dodgers are up 3-0 at the Reds in the bottom of the third. Teoscar Hernandez a two-run homer. Washington at home ahead of the Phillies 2-1 in the top of the third. Christopher Sanchez on the mound for the Phils. Bad news for the Phillies today. They had to place pitcher Jesus Luzardo on the IL with shoulder inflammation. He's 14-5 this year. Detroit at Toronto, scoreless in the top of the second. The Blue Jays one game out for the final AL wild card behind the Guardians. Mets Orioles 1-1 top of the second. Among the later games in an hour, the Padres, who won 8 in a row, play at Colorado, which has lost 8 straight. The Ravens cut kicker Jake Moody from their practice squad. Baltimore starter Tyler Loop made field goals of 45 and 57 yards last Sunday. Browns running back Dylan Sampson was placed on injured reserve. He hurt his knee returning a kickoff, so now he'll miss at least the next four games. Carolina cut wide receiver Jimmy Horn. Lionel Messi will play his final game for Argentina October 6th, an exhibition in Buenos Aires. He's played over 200 games for his national team. A reminder this Friday night on Fox TV, college football number 13, Texas Tech, host number 22, Houston. Back to you.
32: Steve, thank you. Appreciate it. Odd Couple, Rob Parker, Kelvin Washington on a Trash Talking Tuesday. Joined now by our man, Efer Salama, former NFL offensive lineman, Fox Sports Radio weekend host. He's with us. E, what up, man?
6: What's up, brothers? How y'all doing?
32: Man, doing
31: good.
32: Well, man.
31: How are you? Hey, Efrem.
6: Yo.
31: After watching Patrick Mahomes in that game, it's New Yak City because it's all about the Yak Yards. Friday night,
8: Yakety Yak. Don't talk back.
31: Yep, there he is. He's a Yak man now. What's going on? He doesn't throw the ball downfield anymore. All of his yards come off the yard after the catch.
6: I think when you're coming from a knee injury like he sustained, that's where all your power comes from. Like a quarterback can have a tremendous arm and do all of that. The arm only comes into play when you're off schedule and you're rolling out, and then you can make those throws. But when you're in the pocket, which he is, he's a pocket passing quarterback. That comes from your hips and your legs. So it didn't surprise me that he wasn't pushing the ball down the field. Remember, 9 months. Literally to the day, 9 months ago is when he hurt that knee and got it repaired. So I think as the season goes, you'll see him more and more comfortable in the pocket and stepping into those throws.
31: The only pushback I have is last year he didn't have many throws over 20 yards. Like this is more than just the injury or just coming back. I'll get you the exact number, but it wasn't many last year. It's a lot of dinking and dunking. It's not the same guy who burst onto the scene who we thought, oh, my God, he's going to be a problem a problem for the next, 18 years, 15 years or whatever it could be. Well, here we go. I'll give it to you, Ephraim, just to make it clear.
6: Thank you.
31: Mahomes recorded a career low 33.9 accuracy rate on deep pass attempts last season. And he had 30 overthrows from clean pockets over the last 2 years. This is what I'm just talking about, throwing the ball downfield, not just last night.
6: Look, it's one thing that sticks out in my mind there. Look, I love Xavier Worthy, and I love Rashee Rice. All those guys are great. But there was only one Tariq Hill.
32: Mm-hmm.
6: There was only one Tariq Hill. And when you had a talent like that and his ability to stretch the field, it opens up everything. And not having that, I think those downfield passes will take a hit. There's a level of trust and comfortability that he had with Tariq Hill that they were putting up gaudy numbers. I mean, you were like, good Lord, Patrick Mahomes, he can do no wrong. But when you have a guy who, remember Tom Brady when he had Randy Moss? Remember what those numbers looked like? They never looked like that ever again without Randy. But yeah, that just goes to show you, when you have a receiver of that caliber who can get behind any defense you set up, then your numbers will explode.
32: I look at this as a benefit that, yeah, I agree, he's not that guy, and those numbers may never look the same. But you got K-9 running the ball like that. They haven't had a running like that his entire career. And now they got a Super Bowl MVP on the team. And with that defense, this could be the benefit where he doesn't have to be Superman week in, week out.
6: The greatest thing, and I saw it on his face, I saw it on Patrick Mahomes' face last night. On that 66-yard run from Kenneth Walker, I saw Patrick Mahomes light up like a little kid coming downstairs for Christmas. Like, the fact that he's never had that caliber of running back, it's going to make his job so much easier. It's going to make him so much more proficient. It takes a complete weight off you having to do everything. You can hand the ball to a guy and he can get you a guaranteed 5-6 yards a play. That's pay dirt, man. The Baltimore Ravens and Lamar Jackson, what it feels like to have Derrick Henry, you can hand the ball to.
32: Right.
6: It's unbelievable.
31: Let's go here. And I want to go with the Rams. And I do want to talk about the Rams still. Where are you on this whole thing? Okay, so Myles Garrett has the terrible game, has the knee surgery, didn't do anything in training camp at all, and now this talk that maybe Aaron Donald might not play again. He's back. Does he want only going to come back when Myles Garrett is on the other side? You know what I mean? Or is he a part of the team? I'm just wondering, he hasn't played in years now. He's not hurt. How long does it take you to get in shape? Does it take you a few weeks, or does it take you he didn't make the trip to Australia, or does it take you as many weeks as it takes for Myles Garrett to come back from injury?
6: Yeah, I agree with you, and I fought you a little bit last week when you was like, he's not on the trip, and I was like, yeah, I was trying to make excuses. But look, man, you're right. The fact that he came back, you're paying him $20 million.
31: Are you playing?
6: That could go up to 30 with incentives. I guess it's a sack number he'll have to hit in tackles. But if you're going to get off the porch, then you got to get into the action. You can't step down and be like, I'm going to wait up here until the weather gets better. No. They're going to need you. Now, I understand what he's doing. He doesn't want to come in there and now has to get all the double teams, right? Because they're going to double team him.
31: He's an all-time great, though. If you're going to play, Ephraim, and they need you now. They need you.
6: I'm not making excuses. I am 100% agreeing with you, which is even weird to say out loud. But you're absolutely correct in the fact that he needs to be there now more than ever. If he didn't want to play, he shouldn't have signed up and came out of retirement. You can't just sign a contract and come when you think things are going to be easy and good. You got to get off the stoop, and your team needs you right now. And I don't understand what the Rams and Myles Garrett were doing all offseason when you knew he had a knee problem. I have no idea why you would waste the entire offseason, him not practicing, but you not, you know, scoping the knee and getting him ready to go for the season.
32: One or the other, right?
9: And sending him to Australia, right? If you knew that he wasn't right.
6: Makes no sense, right? Like, makes zero sense to me. So, you got to hold their feet to the fire for the decisions they're making in terms of both of these defensive, all-world players. They're not handling the situation properly, in my estimation.
9: I also want to ask you about Caleb Williams and his opening day performance. Obviously, the Bears put up 59 points. He made some beautiful throws. Obviously, they were in the ball real well. That team has weapons all over the place. Just what did you make of Caleb's performance as well and just that Bears offense? Because Rob G said that they would not make the playoffs. Kelvin, you were what?
32: Well, I just said the Lions. I didn't say about that. I said the Lions will win.
9: But you have to make it the playoffs, or did you not?
32: Well, I didn't ever really.

0: against the Rams and kind of how they were closing out the season. And Bryce Young is finally starting to show why he was a Heisman Trophy winner. One more for me real quick. The Ravens, the Chiefs, the Bills, the Bengals, when it comes to Burrow, Josh, Patrick, and Lamar, those kind of those four guys, we know who they are. Did the AFC miss it? Did Bo Nix miss his chance? Did Drake May, did C.J. Stroud miss it? Are we back to those four are back now, one of those four being the representative in the AFC?
1: Well, I think because you're talking about all-time greats, I wouldn't expect it to be. They're still all relatively young. All of those guys are still relatively young, even though they're the elder statesmen in the league now. You can never count. Lamar Jackson looks phenomenal, brother. Good Lord. Good luck playing them. Good luck playing them. And Derrick Henry will not age at all. But then you see what Josh Allen was able to do to a Texans defense that was historic. And we can't forget about Joe Burrow, man. Joe Burrow is like, look, man, he had a lot to say, which we never hear from Joe Burrow, really. He had a lot to say this offseason leading into the season. He's showing up and using his game to speak volumes right now. Very loud in Cincinnati right now.
0: Yeah, that's why I'm like, you had your chance, Drake May or Bo Nix or somebody else, and Trevor Lawrence. You had the shot.
1: Yeah, that Bo Nix showed up yesterday, man. I don't know. We'll see.
0: Yeah, we're going to talk about that as well. Yeah, Ephraim, appreciate it, man. Thank you as always, brother.
1: Absolutely, brothers. Y'all stay safe.
0: No doubt. Shekel City on the way. Plus, gambling. Some thoughts about that. It might be time to get out of bed with them. We'll explain that. It's the Odd Couple, Rob Parker, Kelvin Washington, Trash Talking Tuesday, Fox Sports Radio.
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0: Fox Sports Radio. I couple Rob Parker, Kelvin Washington on a Trash Talking Tuesday, which will be coming up in an hour. See what you guys got cooking.
1: If you want to trash Kelvin, go ahead.
0: We will N-O-T, not interrupt. Next hour, Tony Regans. I said that right?
1: Tony Regans, yeah.
0: Yeah, I make sure. MLB Chief Baseball Development Officer.
1: They're doing good stuff. You know, they just opened up another academy.
0: Yeah, I was looking at you, you sent us that.
1: In Miami.
0: Yep. So we'll get with him next hour as well. So still a lot left in the show. Looking forward to seeing what he's got for us. Last call, last hour. By the way, if you missed any of the show, just check out The Odd Couple on wherever you get your podcast. Just search The Odd Couple. We'll be there. Like it, share it, review it, all that good stuff. So go find our pod when you need to. Rob G will put a best of version and a full version. It is now time for Shekel City.
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0: How'd you do?
1: All right, 1-2 last night, 7-4-1 as we do the September reset, courtesy of Elijah. 7-4-1 All right, Elijah, I reset. Stop bugging me. All right, tonight, best bet, Yankees minus 1.5 at the Twins. That game, I think, has started. Also, the Cardinals minus 1.5. They're hosting the Giants. And I got the Rangers with DeGrom on the mound in Arlington taking on the Red Sox. So Rangers minus 1.5, Cardinals minus 1.5, and the Yankees minus 1.5. And remember, I'm not telling you who to bet on. I'm telling you who I bet on.
0: All right. Appreciate it. What's up with this gambling? What's your issue with the leagues and gambling going on now?
1: My only pushback, and I know all the leagues are trying to say, like, if fans are overzealous about losing money or whatever, that they could be banned from the gambling house or whatever. Dude, you know why people are called fans? Because they're fanatics. So now money's involved. It's way more fan friendly. Would you admit that?
0: Oh, see, man, I just had to explain this to a mother
1: school. It's just way more where people don't feel weird letting you know, like, oh, I bet on games or what. I just think that. And because you see it on everything, I can remember when I started my radio career and had a show in Detroit where they told us, do not say the spread. That's what was told to us. Do not. You could pick the game. Do not say the spread. Because that's how the leagues were.
0: Gambling, yeah.
1: About the gambling. No, we can't give any spreads. Now it's in the game. It's in the context.
0: Oh, it's not. I mean, some of the name of the stations are this and that, and you know, watch this station. And I
1: get it. It's a part. It's legal. No one's saying you can't gamble. All I'm saying, really, is you can't get mad at people for being like
0: enticed
1: and fired up. Though is what I'm saying. Like, if you're passionate, if you were passionate without having money on it, all right, that's where that's why you would call fanatics fans. Then imagine putting a couple of bucks down on it. That's going to heighten it. So all I'm saying is people are definitely watch games differently. That's why every Sunday when you go on Twitter or X, whatever you want to call it, what do people say every week?
0: Messed up my parlay.
1: Rigged.
0: Oh, rigged. That's
1: right? WWE, like the NFL script. Like this is like constant.
0: Honestly, I mean, it's huge. It is absolutely a way of life now. With
1: you've been to games, you've been to NBA games where they're yelling at the coach, "Put so and so in, put so and so in. He needs two more rebounds."
0: Dude, I told you, it has ruined my friendship with some friends. Well, not the friendship, but the conversation
1: sports
0: with
1: talk.
0: Them. Sports talk. You used to just call, man, such and such. You see Patrick Mahomes last night, or did you see this? And oh, did you see with the Dodgers,
1: they
0: the Lakers?
1: The,
0: man, they're like, man, screw him.
1: You're like, what are you talking about?
0: Man, I need him to make one more three. I need him to get one more rebound. Man, he couldn't catch one more pass. That's all people talk about nowadays. And it's to the point, Rob G, fandom is out the window now. People would rather see their own team lose as long as my man caught that pass or if I got the other opposing team's
1: Rob
0: receiver.
1: Rob G knows that, and that's where that fantasy sports, which I just can't get over, where people, if your guy's on another team, they don't care, Rob G. You notice about their team.
0: Well,
1: they,
0: I'm in a dilemma.
3: That's true. Yeah.
1: I need my points.
0: Rob G, that's me.
3: But my only pushback, we got a minute left. I argue with Rob. All of this would happen whether or not DraftKings and FanDuel was in bed with the NFL, NBA, and Major League Baseball anyways, because now that it's on our phone, it's easier than ever to access it.
1: I agree.
3: I think the fact that they have sponsorship deals doesn't change the fact that people are going to get upset about gambling and fantasy.
1: I agree with that, but I think because there's more of a partnership.
0: Yeah, I think when you have Kevin Hart and LeBron,
1: Yeah, but people question now, are they in bed? Are they the ones who had so-and-so miss that three-pointer? Because, Rob G, there's a big payoff in the, at the end. Do you see what I'm saying? That's what's different. And that's why they're saying rigged every Sunday and scripted and WWE.
3: Hashtag rigged.
1: Exactly. How many times have you seen that?
3: Oh, every week.
1: Every week. Because people say, oh, the NFL made a call.
0: They made that last minute. The Michigan game.
1: They made a call because everybody, they'd have to pay out so much money because Michigan was going to lose that game. So they fixed it. You got me?
0: I got that dilemma. Josh Allen, our quarterback, plays the Lions. What do I do? We are Fox Sports.
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17: Baseball's regular season ends in under 2 weeks, and the first place Tampa Bay Rays are still up 1-0 on the A's in the top of the sixth inning, getting the run early in the game on a pass ball. The Rays are 3.5 games up on the Yankees in the AL East. Yankees are winning 2-0 starting the second inning at Minnesota. Cody Bellinger with a 2-run homer. Tigers and Blue Jays scoreless bottom of the third. Fifth inning, Phillies tied 2-2 at the Nationals. The Phillies today did have to place pitcher Jesus Luzardo on the injury.